0: detention facility employee is no longer employed with the county. The certified deputy is on administrative leave. Sheriff Eric Levitt says any member of his staff involved in misconduct will be held accountable. It's primary day tomorrow, and Fulton County will have police officers stationed at all of its 130 polling places tomorrow. County Commission Chair Rob Pitt says Election Day safety is top of mind.
1: Ensuring that voters are safe when they visit the polls is of the utmost importance. However, unfortunately, in today's environment, security cannot be taken for granted, and threats must be planned for.
0: The chairman urges voters, if they see something out of the ordinary, to say something. A judicial watchdog says a pair of Supreme Court candidates violated conduct rules.
2: In their statement, the Judicial Qualifications Commission specifically points to joint ads featuring Miracle Rankin and Jen Jordan endorsing each other, which they say clearly violates rules barring judges from publicly backing candidates for office. The panel also says the two violated rules of impartiality by campaigning on restoring abortion rights. In a pair of statements, both Jordan and Rankin condemn the JQC and say the effort violates their First Amendment rights. Jonathan O'Brien, 95.5 WSB.
0: We're going to have in-depth team coverage of the Georgia primary, so stay tuned for complete coverage of the races, results, and potential runoffs tomorrow night, beginning at 7 right here on 95.5 WSB. We are your 2026 election station. A couple from Alpharetta are in federal crosshairs, accused of laundering his drug money, with her facilities for at-risk kids.
3: The U.S. attorney in Atlanta says Kristen Draper was entrusted with protecting at-risk children, but instead allegedly used her position to launder money made selling fentanyl, a drug killing young people. Draper owns three Ohio-based group homes, and the feds say she conspired with Antoine Brown, a convicted drug trafficker, to funnel his drug money through her LLC's books. Brown was arrested last year driving a $200,000 Lamborghini SUV with almost 10 pounds of fentanyl inside. The feds say that Lambo was bought with the washed money, as was a $3 million home in Forsyth County. Veronica Waters, 95.5 WSB.
0: Atlanta police are searching for a suspect who fired shots, shattering the back windows of a rideshare vehicle on Ponce de Leon. The male driver had picked up three passengers when a suspect described as a man with dreadlocks opened fire on that vehicle. The four people inside the car were not hurt and drove to a safe place to contact police. Investigators later recovered a rifle and shell casings at the scene. And Georgia's so-called 100 Days of Summer Heat campaign begins today, targeting folks who drive too aggressively.
4: It dates back to 2004. HEAT stands for Highway Enforcement of Aggressive Traffic. The crackdown is aimed at high-risk behavior behind the wheel, including speeding, drunk driving, and distracted driving like texting. Georgia police officers, sheriff's deputies, and state troopers work together to get some of Georgia's most dangerous offenders off the road. The governor's Office of Highway Safety says if you're speeding, you'll be cited, and if you're cited for drunk driving, you'll go straight to jail. Cheryl Castro, 95.5 WSB.
0: The campaign coincides with the Click It or Ticket seatbelt enforcement program. It's 8:04, and this means it is now time for live team coverage of traffic and weather. We are checking in with Stephanie Stallworth in the WSB 24-hour traffic center. Hey, Stephanie, what's it looking like out there?
5: Hey, Michelle, looking pretty good for you overall out there. I do have a stalled vehicle. It's out on the west side, perimeter 285, headed northbound right near Cascade Road. Moved it off to the shoulder. Still draws some attention. Also, going to get some construction in that area as well. Crash out of the travel lane, 7585 south near J.W. Dobbs. From the Trustdale.com traffic center, triple team traffic, 95.5 WSB.
6: I'm WSB meteorologist Christina Upwards. Partly cloudy, warm and muggy this evening. Temperatures will level off into the mid-60s for tomorrow morning. Tomorrow afternoon, a mix of sun and clouds and rather hot with a high of 91. Wednesday, partly cloudy with a few pop-up storms in the afternoon. Highs in the mid-80s.
0: Got a warm spot right now in Lawrenceville at 85 degrees, 82 degrees in Doraville, 81 in Fayetteville, and 82 right here in Midtown. 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
7: So they found, Shelly went to show live, local, topical, and relevant. They have five dead in San Diego mosque shooting, including the two teen suspects. And they're calling it a hate crime. No, I haven't heard anything. If anybody's heard anything, I haven't heard anything on the identities of the shooters. We'll keep you abreast of that as the night goes on. Sad story. Five dead, including two teen subjects. So three dead, three innocents dead in a mosque shooting in San Diego. I want to read to you this story. And let me say this. I get asked the question all the time, when are you going to denounce? I don't know if I ever will. I'll just keep being critical, but I don't know if I'll ever denounce, if you will. But I'm closer, to be honest with you. I'm closer, especially after the 500,000 Chinese student visas and selling farmland to China. Now comes this. President Trump, two of his sons, and his family business had argued in the case that the Internal Revenue Service should have done more to prevent a former contractor from leaking tax information. The Trump administration announced on Monday the creation of a $1.8 billion fund to compensate those who claim they were targeted by the Biden Justice Department and Democrats, forging a pipeline to funnel taxpayer money to President Trump's allies. Here it goes on. The highly unusual anti-weaponization fund, denounced by critics as a political slush fund, was unveiled just after Mr. Trump withdrew his lawsuit demanding at least $10 billion against the Internal Revenue Service. It was an apparent effort to skirt oversight by the judge in a case who had expressed concern that the suit represented self-dealing between the president and a department run by his former defense lawyer, Todd Blanche. And it goes on to talk about it. $1.8 billion. Our tax money. Now, I'm going to just simply say this. I'm going to leave that story there. And if tomorrow, Election Day, we don't see massive Election Day turnout from Republicans, this will be one of the many reasons, one of the many things to point to say, hey, I kind of can tell you why that may have happened. Now, if we do, we do. I don't know. But I know only 13.9%. There was only 13.9% turnout in early voting, and Democrats were 55% of that. So Republican turnout is low. Now, a lot of people are saying, we usually turn out on Election Day. Okay, we'll see. We'll see how it goes. I hope it goes well for us. But if it doesn't, and I don't know that it will or won't, but if it doesn't, but if it stays the way early voting went, if it doesn't turn out well for us, I'm talking in terms of turnout, it'll be because of stories like this. It'll be because you visit China on a big important trip that everyone's touting as a great trip, and you come back and say, yeah, 500,000 Chinese student visas is a good idea because they want to be like us. I couldn't imagine Joe Biden saying that. Heck, I couldn't imagine Barack Obama saying that. Like, I could imagine them saying it, but I couldn't. I know what the screaming and yelling would be about. I would know. It'd be all over the internet right now. If Barack Obama or Joe Biden or Kamala Harris were president of the United States, went to visit President Xi and came back and said, oh, you know what? We're going to get 500,000 student visas and let Chinese students come here and study because they want to be like us. I can only imagine what would be being said on conservative talk radio on Fox News and on the internet. It'd be outrage. It'd be almost like, it'd be almost like someone cast an African supermodel as Helen of Troy. It would be that level of outrage. But I don't see anything. It's like everyone just, I'll just ignore it. Maybe it'll go away. I don't know. I'm concerned. I'm concerned that the people who would say they're patriots are not doing anything patriotic. Are not saying anything loudly and clearly when it's something I know they're against. I know you're against 500,000 student visas being issued to Chinese students to come here and study. I know you're against that. I know you're against American farmland being sold to the Chinese. I know you're against it. Why do I know you're against it? Because you told me a year ago, 3 months ago, 4 months ago, 5 months ago. I know you're against a $1.8 billion taxpayer dollars going to victims who were targeted by the Biden Justice Department. I know you're against that. I know you are. Because that's your tax dollars. You're against all. Back in the fall, May 18th, back in I don't know, October.

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1: Benefits and being able to feed their children. We're against daycare funding. We're against pre-K funding. We're against these things during the shutdown. Do you not remember that? Now you're not going to say anything about a slush fund of $1.8 billion? And at the same time, you're going to tell me, I'm not in a cult. No, I think for myself. I do my own research. I just want to, I literally want to just throw my hands up sometime and just start, like, just screaming at the top of my lungs. I really do. Then I listen to talk radio and people talking, and I'm like, well, huh? What? And they spin it in such a way that it sounds right. You know? To take you back into history, to tell you find some obscure law that was in the 1800s, and not many people know this that I'm about to tell you. And then you come on and you say, yeah, this is why it's allowed, like you thought of it. $1.8 billion, and no one's batting an eye. But in October, when the shutdown started, or whenever it started in the fall, we didn't want poor people to get welfare. We didn't want schools to get lunch money. Not with my tax dollars. Now you're okay with this. It's just Shelley went to show. We'll be right back.
2: A14 in the Trustdale.com traffic center. Overall, hadn't been too bad trying to wind things down in the rush hour. 7585 southbound over by Edgewood. Ended up with an incident for you there. Got it moved off to the shoulder. Folks traveling in on Georgia 400. No major problems heading southbound. Trying to get down from Roswell and Sandy Springs. It's inside the perimeter. Trying to get down through the downtown connector. Still have a little volume northbound getting through the Grady curve. Stephanie Stahl with Triple Team Traffic, 95.5 WSB.
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When we come back, I'm going to have on the phone with me the chairman of the Cobb Taxpayers Association. He's going to be telling us about these property taxes and all the tax laws, bills that were passed, and he's going to be talking about that, how that impacts us, and some of the bigger, some of the more important laws that were signed into. He's the chairman and founder of the Cobb Taxpayers Association, Mr. Lamberton, and he's going to join us at 8:36 for a couple minutes to tell us the ramifications of the laws that have been passed. So that's coming up next. You don't want to miss it. Also, there was a riot in D.C. Yard, Navy Yard, D.C. Navy Yard. Nice area, nice rebuilt, gentrified area. Bunch of kids rioted, fought, smashed chairs, smashed furniture, beat each other up, and it's Chipotle. And I want to talk about that when the show, before the end of the show, I want to talk about that and what Jeanine Pirro is doing, and I am supportive of it completely, 100,000, 200,000%. But before I get into all that, I want to shout out a young man. So I have been playing golf pretty much since I moved down here, right? One of those guys moved to the South. Got into golf, obviously. Big part of that is Tiger Woods' success, and so I started playing golf. But I never took a lesson. Never did anything. You know, watched other people play. Watched golf on television. Big sports fan. Been watching golf all my life. You know, took some tips. Watched other people, but never took a lesson. You know, like a real lesson. So I was playing in a tournament a couple weeks ago. And a young man, I met this young man, and he is a golf teacher. He's a young cat, right? And I said, oh, you know, I'd rather do it with a young cat. You know what I mean? He's going to help me, right? And it's not, and the thing is, I've been playing for a long time, but I'm self-taught. So I don't know that I taught myself correctly, right? And I'm decent. I'm not very good. I don't play often enough, but I wanted to start playing more. You know, I realize, you know, I'm single. I don't have any children, and I don't get here until 3 o'clock. So there's no reason why I can't play nine or you know, go play golf on a regular basis. I want to get good. I want to be good at it. My basketball days are gone. My softball days are gone. Not gone, but you know what I'm saying. So I want to be good. I want to be that guy that I can go to a golf course 6 months from now. And if they put me with a threesome and they say, hey, we're playing for money, I can say, okay, no problem. And feel confident that I can hang. Right now, I'd say, oh, no, I'm good. You guys go ahead. I'm just having fun. But I want to be able, you know, I want to get good enough to I can feel confident to play with anybody if we're playing for money. And that's just kind of like, and I'm not saying I'd always gamble, but I'm just saying I just want to be good and confident enough that if I get into that situation, no matter where I am, I can say, okay. Obviously not with a bunch of pros, but just with regular golfers. So I met this young man. His name is Benjamin Allen, and he's a good kid, good young man. So I signed up. He's with Play Live Golf. It's a website. Play Live Golf.com. They have different teachers, and you know, and I signed up with him, Benjamin Allen. His email is ben@playlivegolf.com, and I paid for a couple lessons up front. And I had my first lesson this morning over at Chapel Hill in Douglasville, which is near my house. But as I get to the golf course, and you know, he has the bucket of balls, and he's working with me as we're driving out to the driving range. I said, "So where'd you go to school?" Because he's a young kid. Right? Young. When I say young kid, you know, Kobe, it's probably around your age, but you know what I mean? I consider you all kids. You know that, right? I don't mean anything by it. Y'all are just young. I said, where'd you go to school? Guess where he went to school? Syracuse, where I went to school. And I was like, oh, look at this. This is so cool. So I tell you all of that to say, I want to shout him out, Benjamin Allen, playlivegolf.com. If you want to get lessons, take lessons, and I'm not doing it. You know, I paid my money like everybody else, so no one can accuse me of anything here. But I just want to shout him out because he's a young kid. He's an engineer. He's an engineering student at Syracuse, one of the greatest university ever. But and he does engineering. Like, he has a regular gig. He, you know, works for himself as an engineer.
brilliant young kid. And but he teaches golf. And I thought that was the coolest thing. So I just want to talk about that really quickly. When we come back, ladies and gentlemen, I'm going to be on the phone with Mr. Lamberton, who is the chairman and founder of the Cobb Taxpayers Association. And we're going to talk about some of the laws that the governor signed into law. Some of the bills that the governor signed into law. And we're going to talk about what impact they have on us as Georgia taxpayers. And I wanted to get someone local. I wanted to get an expert, and he's going to talk us through a lot of this in the next segment. Then after that, I want to talk about I am 1,000% in support of Judge Jeanine Pirro charging parents and kids after this incident at the D.C. Navy Yard at Chipotle. I am 1,000% behind her. We'll be right back. It's the Shelley Winter Show.

0: 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Definitely need to be breathing. 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It's like really important.
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13: Good evening to you. It's 8:30. I'm Michelle Wright. The news is being brought to you by Solomon Brothers. Our top local story this hour, Election Day security top of mind for officials in Metro Atlanta's largest county ahead of tomorrow's primaries.
14: When Fulton County voters head to the polls tomorrow, they will see police officers at their precincts. County Commission Chairman Rob Pitts says it's part of their Election Day security plan.
15: Security cannot be taken for granted, and threats must be planned for.
14: In 2024, the county reported more than 40 bomb threats against polling places.
15: Any unusual or suspicious activity should be reported to law enforcement immediately.
14: They expect more than 100,000 people to vote on Tuesday. Jonathan O'Brien, 95.5 WSB.
13: A Canton woman pleads guilty to the murder of a 2-year-old girl in her care. Prosecutors say 44-year-old Felissa Dallo was watching the girl for a few weeks, but had left the child alone in her apartment for extended periods of time. An autopsy showed the toddler died from lethal amounts of over-the-counter drugs, and her body was found hidden in a closet days later. Dallo is sentenced to 37 years with the first 21 to serve in prison. A new set of courses for Southside Tech College is aimed at a future workforce.
16: Atlanta Technical College is opening the first data center training academy. The school's president, Dr. Victoria Seals, says it's a way to make sure there's an informed body of employees when data centers arrive.
17: We're going to make sure that those residents are able to benefit from connecting to the pathways and being able to engage in those careers.
16: She says she understands resident reluctance about data center locations, but thinks community leaders are making informed decisions as they move forward. Lisa Nicholas, 95.5 WSB.
13: As a public health emergency of international concern is declared by the WHO linked to an Ebola outbreak in the Democratic Republic of Congo and Uganda, Dr. Satish Pillai says there is an American who has tested positive for the virus.
18: CDC has been working hand in hand with the Department of State to move the American for treatment and care to Germany and other high-risk contacts to Germany for monitoring.
13: That person tested positive yesterday. President Trump says more prescription drugs are being added to the Trump Rx website with more than 7 times the number of drugs that are currently there.
19: So we've slashed the price of dozens of commonly used prescription drugs by differences of 400, 500, and even 600.
13: The president says the discounted prices will save Americans $500 billion in drug costs. And one of the key players in the O.J. Simpson trial has died.
20: Mark Furman has died. He was the former LAPD detective who discovered the bloody glove at the murder scene of Nicole Brown Simpson and her friend Ronald Goldman. Prosecutors had been planning to use Furman's testimony in their case against O.J. Simpson, but his credibility was called into question when Simpson's defense played a recording of Furman using a racial epithet. That contradicted earlier testimony Furman had given, and he pleaded no contest to perjury charges.
13: Mike Dubusky reports that to this day, he's the only person that was convicted of a felony in that case. Mark Furman was 74. It's 8:33, and that means it is now time for live team coverage of traffic and weather. We're checking in with Stephanie Stallworth in the WSB 24-hour traffic center. Hey, Stephanie, what's it looking like out there now?
21: Hey, Mary, Michelle, we're looking at an issue here. It's watching here on the Jam Cam. Police heading up 85 northbound, heading towards North Druid Hills. Reports of an issue for you in that area with either a crash or a stall. And we're going to be checking that out for you and let you know in the next report what's up. But again, 85 North. Expect some slowdowns near North Druid Hills. From the Trustdale.com traffic center, Triple Team Traffic, 95.5 WSB.
22: This is WSB meteorologist Christina Edwards. Partly cloudy skies, warm and humid this evening with lows in the mid-60s. Tomorrow, a mix of sun and clouds, high 91. Partly cloudy with pop-up storms on Wednesday, highs in the mid-80s.
13: 82 degrees in Hayteville right now. We got 80 degrees in Loganville, 79 in Douglasville, 80 right here in Midtown. More news head your way at 9 o'clock. 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

0: Shirley Winter Show, live, local, topical, and relevant. Let's go to our guest. He is the chairman and founder of the Cobb Taxpayers Association. Hey, Lance, how are you, sir?
1: I'm very well, Mr. Winter. Thanks for having me on.
0: So, first of all, we have a bill that was passed and signed by the governor. Am I correct that it was signed by the governor, a bill that stops SPLOST? Is that correct?
1: Well, what it does exactly is, just by way of background, the voters in Cobb County were given a choice as to whether or not to pass an $11 billion, 30-year length transit tax, which would expand mass transit in the county. And it was defeated by the voters by 62%. So it was pretty much a landslide defeat. And our thought, and certainly Representative John Carson, who wrote the bill, our point of view was that if it's been defeated by the voters, then it shouldn't have to be presented to the voters over and over again.
0: Right.
1: So what we asked is we introduced a bill which would put a moratorium on the ability of the county to put another referendum on the ballot. And the one that was passed and signed by the governor is good until 2032.
0: Now, is that for just Cobb County or across the state?
1: It's your entire listening audience, pretty much. About all of the counties in the Atlanta metro area.
0: Understood.
1: It includes DeKalb, Fulton, and Gwinnett. Those are the major counties, but there are the other outlying counties as well. Any counties where it was legal to introduce a transit tax, those are the counties that are affected.
0: Gotcha. Now this is impacted because a lot of people, and I want you to explain to the listeners that when people say we're doing the SPLOST for transit, a lot of people will say, well, we need transit, but it doesn't stay with transit. Is that also becomes a problem, correct? It becomes a slush fund.
1: Well, yeah, it very much is a slush fund, and most of your SPLOSTs are special purpose local option sales tax. That's what the acronym stands for. In the countywide SPLOST, that would be for infrastructure, capital improvements. And so it could affect transit or transportation in the sense of building sidewalks, building new highways and roads, resurfacing, that sort of thing. So
0: right.
1: In that sense, it is transit related. But the transit tax that was put before the voters in 2024, in November of 2024, wanted to expand transit, so therefore we would have more buses and more controlled lanes and more. It just a massive increase in the expansion of mass transit. And not very many people in Cobb County or in other counties use mass transit. The
0: right.
1: overwhelming majority of people use private automobiles. That's the way that we get around.
0: Right.
1: And here's the danger about not having this bill passed. In Gwinnett County, three times in 6 years, they put this before the voters. It got defeated each and every time. And yet, the political leadership in Gwinnett County kept on putting it on the ballot over and over again. They would repackage it into some other way, but they had the access to hundreds of thousands of dollars to promote passage of this bill. So we're at a competitive disadvantage to start with. And what was going on in Gwinnett was, I think, really unfair, pretty outrageous, and we wanted to prevent that from happening in Cobb County as well.
0: Absolutely. Last question, Lance. Other tax-related bills that were signed by the governor, are they all good bills? Are we happy with those as the founder of the Cobb Taxpayers Association?
1: From what I've seen, from what I've reviewed, I think that all of them have merit. Some more than others. I'm not really an expert on statewide referendums.
0: Right.
1: So you might be getting me a little bit outside my comfort zone, but yes, I think for the most part we definitely made some improvements. Anytime you can cut people's taxes and you're running government efficiently enough so that you can do that, that's a good thing. And I think the citizens of Georgia are very fortunate to have that kind of political leadership in the state.
0: Absolutely. I agree with you wholeheartedly. Lance, how can people get in touch with you if they're interested in learning more about the Cobb Taxpayers Association?
1: Oh, I'd love that. Just go to www.cobbtaxpayers.com. Very simple. Cobbtaxpayers.com.
0: My man, Lance Lamberton, thanks for coming on the show. He went to show you're my tax expert, and I appreciate you very much, brother. Oh,
1: thanks for having me.
0: How's everything with the house? Is everything worked out?
1: Oh, that's going to become public knowledge. Yeah, well, I had a toilet overflow. Well, we've got the insurance company coming in and remediation, and they're going to bring it back up to snuff. There's going to be a deductible that you have to pay, as you know.
0: Right.
1: Not everything is covered, and it's a major disruption in your life, and we've got a tropical bird that we need to worry about. So, yeah, it's just a pain in the you-know-what.
0: Absolutely.
1: We'll get through it.
0: We're praying for you, Lance. You will, and we're praying for you all out here. I just want to make sure everything was okay. I appreciate you coming on the show, brother.
1: Hey, anytime.
0: Goodbye. God bless.
1: Take care. Bye-bye.
0: We'll be right back. Gene Pirro should charge parents and children for what happened at the D.C. Navy Yard this weekend. We'll be right back to talk about it. It's the Shelley Winter Show.
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10: 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Watching live on the Jam Cam. Officer out there getting some debris out of the roadway of 75 southbound. Left center lanes affected here with some furniture, parts of a sectional. They're trying to get it out of the roadway. They're holding all lanes temporarily to do that. Once they get it out of there, they'll get you moving once again. Stephanie Stallworth, Triple Team Traffic, 95.5 WSB.
0: Last segment of the show, I want to break down the story really quickly. D.C. Navy Yard, I've been there. I've hung out there, watched football up there, went to a large visitation up there years ago, and we hung out at the D.C. Navy Yard. And it's like, you know, any kind of gentrified area, a lot of investment, a lot of places to eat, a lot of parties and things like that. And so these kids, you know, all African-American young people, you know, I don't want to say team takeover no more. I know that's the kind of nice way we're putting this thing, but it's not team takeovers anymore. It's young African-American kids fighting and carrying on, as my grandmother used to say. And let's call it what it is. Let's not sugarcoat it. Let's not dance around it. You know, it is what it is. It's not embarrassing. It's real. It's right there. It's right there. You can see it. Every day on the internet, teen takeover. Like, no one knows what you're talking about, right? But anyway, so they're in this Chipotle, and see a guy protecting his, what seems like his grandchildren, because he seems to be up in age a little bit, and his baby was a baby. And she's crying and she's screaming because these kids are throwing chairs at each other, breaking tables over each other's necks and backs, and they're all dressed in black. They got hoodies on, and they're fist fighting and everything like that. And a guy can't move because he's in the front of the part of the restaurant. So if he tries to run out with his kids, he's caught in the cross punches or whatever. So he's got to stand there. He can't crouch down. He's cornered, basically. And he doesn't know if guns are going to be pulled. He doesn't know what's going to happen, but he's trying to protect his kids. And so Janine Pirro, she says she's charging the parents. When they get the kids, they're going to charge the parents as well. And I'm going to say this loudly and clearly, absolutely prosecute the parents. I've been saying this for a long time. It's time you have unruly children out and about late at night fighting, causing havoc. Prosecute the parents. That will send a message. And I don't care what anybody says, oh, you can't do that. No, yes, you can. Yes, you can. If you don't know where your kids are late at night, there was a TV ad when I was growing up. I don't know if any of you remember this in New York City. I don't know if they had it down here in Atlanta. But they had an ad running. Colby, maybe did they have this ad running when you were young? Do you know where your kids are?
11: I don't remember ever seeing anything like that.
0: Yeah. In New York, we had that. It said, do you know where your children are? Because it was violence in New York City. And so they would run. They had these public service announcements. Do you know where your children are? We should come back to that. Do you know where your children are? And by all means, we should charge these parents. You got to do something. You got to do something. Every time I turn around, every time I pick up the internet, and you can't say anything. If you do, everyone's like, oh, don't, you know, it's crazy. Go to Lenox Mall. Lenox Mall has a police substation. Could you imagine that? You go, you got Izod Lacoste, you got Rolex, you got David Yurman. You got stores in there with stuff. You got a police substation? So you're going to shop high-end stores, and there's a police station? Like, a guy leaves home for APD? You know, hey, where you patrolling today? Lenox Mall. Huh? Got to do something differently. And we can't be afraid to talk about it. That's the same thing with the political parties and the political stuff. When they make you afraid of talking about it, that's when they've won. And that's when they really have won. Something else. Oh, Colby, I want to talk about something else, and I forgot. And it's not on the paper. It's not on the paper. I'm sorry. Man. Ah. I hate when that happens. All right, well. I did want to talk about Prayer Fest this Sunday, but I don't have a lot of time. So I'm going to save that for tomorrow. I do want to shout out something. Oh yes. I do want to shout this out. This is what it was. Something good from the Trump administration. I'm fair. I call balls and strikes. That tomorrow, President Trump is going to announce a dramatic expansion of TrumpRx.gov, a government-backed website offering discounted prescription drugs. And they're looking to increase the number of generic drugs sold on TrumpRx by 600 generic drugs. They're going to add about 600 generic drugs. That's very good news. See, this is America first, my friends, right here. According to Bloomberg News, the administration is adding generic medications to the website, over close to 600. That's America first. I'm all for that. That's what I voted for, just so we're clear. Don't forget, tomorrow is Election Day, and 95.5 WSB Atlantis News and Talk, the greatest radio station ever. We will be covering it from start to finish, from 6 in the morning, 5 in the morning, until 12 midnight. So keep it locked here. Atlantis Morning News and Chris Chandler. We will be bringing you reporting from polls locations when the polls open. We'll be bringing on guests. Mark Arum's going to have people on, and Eric Erickson, and then Von Hessler Doctrine. And then I will be on tomorrow night from 7 p.m. to 12 midnight. We'll have guests calling in all night after the polls close, and we have results. And if you haven't voted, please go vote tomorrow. If you're waiting till Election Day, until Election Day, tomorrow is Election Day. So please go vote. I don't care who you vote for, just vote. I'm definitely one of those who encourages voting, because it makes it much easier to go back and forth with people who voted. That wasn't the knock at those who don't. I'm just saying it makes it easier to go back and forth with those who voted. But please vote tomorrow, ladies and gentlemen, and vote your conscience. Vote what's best for you and your family. I gave you my choices earlier, but you vote who you think is the best. And don't discourage others from voting who they think are their best choices. We'll be back tomorrow. I end every show with the same message. I see it every day in my own life, and I see it in the lives of others. Know this in your hearts. God loves you. Peace.

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15: Good evening. It's 9 o'clock. I'm Michelle Wright, and the news is being sponsored by American Crawlspace Solutions. Our top story this hour, authorities are investigating the shooting at San Diego's largest mosque as a hate crime. Three adults, including a security guard, were killed in the violence, reports Trevor Ault.
16: Now this major investigation is underway here. We're outside the Islamic Center, but this is a crime scene that stretches several blocks in every single direction. Law enforcement now trying to determine the motive of those two teenagers. eight shooters. And we know in recent years, as these kinds of shootings have become more common, a number of houses of worship have been hiring security guards. It appears in this incident that this officer died protecting the people inside.
15: The teen suspects, aged 17 and 19, killed themselves. We've got 79 degrees in Atlanta, partly cloudy for the rest of the evening. Is there more rain coming in the forecast? Atlanta's most accurate and dependable forecast is coming up. An Alpharetta couple finds themselves facing federal charges together in a drug money laundering scheme.
17: He's a convicted drug trafficker. She's the owner of group homes for at-risk youth. Together, the U.S. Attorney's Office in Atlanta says they were an effective money laundering couple. 37-year-old Kristen Draper is accused of funneling boyfriend Antoine Brown's drug money through the books of her Ohio-based LLC. Prosecutors say Draper used the cleaned money to buy a $3 million home in Forsyth County and a $200,000 Lamborghini SUV. It's the same vehicle the 40-year-old Brown, who's facing possession with intent to distribute charges, was arrested in last year with nearly 10 pounds of fentanyl. Veronica Waters, 95.5 WSB.
15: Two Rockdale County deputies find themselves on the other side of the law. According to the sheriff's department, the two deputies who worked in two different areas were arrested for two different charges. The first, a certified deputy, is arrested facing charges for peeping Tom and eavesdropping in a domestic-related incident. The second, a deputy that worked at the detention facility, is facing aggravated assault, battery, and violation of oath of office connected to an excessive use of force with a jail inmate. The first deputy was placed on administrative leave while the second has been let go. Both deputies are behind bars, but not at the Rockdale County Jail. And Atlanta police release body cam footage from last week's arrest of a suspect after a deadly stabbing on the Beltline.
18: Get on the ground, all the way down, all the way down. Roll over on your stomach. Roll over on your stomach.
15: 21-year-old Jameer Brown is accused of randomly attacking a 23-year-old woman near Flagler Avenue last Thursday. Brown is charged with murder, aggravated assault, aggravated battery, and possession of a knife during the commission of a felony. The Trump administration is opening up a new $1.776 billion fund to pay claims for alleged victims of government weaponization, reports Stephen Portnoy.
19: The Justice Department says its new anti-weaponization fund will be controlled by a five-member board appointed by the Attorney General. It's expected to pay out claims to those who experienced what officials call weaponization and lawfare. Democrats say they fear rioters who ransacked the Capitol could now receive taxpayer money. Senate Minority Leader Chuck Schumer calls it depraved.
20: Even in the worst and most corrupt administrations we've had, we've never seen anything like this.
19: Stephen Portnoy, ABC News, Washington.
15: Now, it's a function of a settlement between President Trump and the administration following the leak of his tax returns by an IRS contractor. It's 9:03. Live team coverage of traffic and weather is coming up next.
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15: It is 9:05, and that means it's time for live team coverage of traffic and weather. We're checking in with Stephanie Stallworth in the WSB 24-hour traffic center. Hey, Stephanie, what's going on out there?
25: Hey, Michelle, time for construction to get set up for you out there on 285. It's 285 headed eastbound over by Moreland Avenue. They're already setting up in the left travel lane for you there. Also pacing 285 west, trying to set up in the two right lanes near Flat Shoals Candler as you continue in that westbound trek. Stephanie Stallworth, triple team traffic, 95.5 WSB.
26: I'm WSB meteorologist Christina Upwards. Partly cloudy, warm and muggy this evening. Temperatures will level off into the mid-60s for tomorrow morning. Tomorrow afternoon, a mix of sun and clouds and rather hot with a high of 91. Wednesday, partly cloudy with a few pop-up storms in the afternoon. Highs in the mid-80s.
15: We've got 78 degrees in Mableton, 79 in Stone Mountain, 80 in Sandy Springs, and 79 here in Midtown. 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
30: All right, thank you, Scott Shannon. Thanks to all of you for being with us. Write down our toll-free telephone number if you want to be a part of the program. It is 800-941-SEAN. If you want to join us, Linda, did you miss me while I was gone? Very
31: of
30: important
31: course.
30: Question. Of course.
31: More than you could imagine. The audience
30: well,
31: missed
30: to you
31: too.
30: Quite often, because Linda would interview me on the days that I could be interviewed. I will tell you this. You know what's the most frustrating thing is as you get back to the country and you watch shows, and I purposely went out of my way to do something I rarely do, and that is to watch other people's coverage, and they are so freaking wrong. It is so frustrating. I've got to imagine how frustrating it must be for the president about how this summit went with President Xi. I can give you little nuggets. You want some nuggets, Linda? I'll give you nuggets.
31: I love nuggets. Big fan of nuggets.
30: Okay. So the nugget one is the first bilat meets. This is after the ceremony, the Great Hall of the People, et cetera, et cetera. And I mean, could they have given Donald Trump a warmer welcome? Number one, when Air Force One landed. One, two, could they have given him a warmer welcome than that ceremony with these kids where, you know, waving China flags and American flags and the national anthem and their national anthem and then the bilat that goes on much longer than expected? Here's a little nugget. It was a FoxNews.com article on this, too, how U.S. CEOs quietly teamed up with Trump to gain leverage over China. And, for example, I spent a lot of time. I really love this guy. Jensen Huang is his name. His life background experience is phenomenal. From Taiwan, came to America at 9, and his parents had no money. He's now worth billions and billions and billions. And he's a genius, and he's the nicest guy in the world. Was so interested in my story. And I'm like, why are you interested in my story? My story is nothing compared to yours. But he was there. I know he stayed a little bit longer to do business deals. And I think that the great appeal of President Trump is that he's showing other countries that there's another way, you know, besides being at everybody's throat. And, you know, anybody that would conclude, this is, I think it was fake news, Sienna, the least consequential summit in history. No, it wasn't a pre-planned summit. A lot of times these things are orchestrated down to the T. There were two modern examples, well, one fairly modern, where that's not the case. One is every meeting with President Trump is unpredictable. Another is Reagan walking away from the table at Reykjavik. That was a big moment. But in this particular case, so, you know, as the president has described, President Xi, to me, many times, he's very buttoned up. He doesn't believe in pleasantries, for, you know, it's very formal. Here's the agenda. We are sticking to the agenda. And that's it. At the start of the bilats, right after that ceremony, welcoming the president, not the one at the airport, the one when they were first meeting at the Great Hall of the People, I know that in that room next door or nearby were all of these top CEOs. For example, the head of NVIDIA, Mr. Wang, Elon Musk was there, and Tim Cook was there, all the heads of pretty much every big Fortune 500 company in America, banks, credit cards, you name it, they were all there, automobiles, they were all there. And the president said, well, like, we've got some of the best and brightest Americans here. Why don't we invite them in? And that was not part of the agenda. That is the unpredictability that is Donald Trump. And I think President Xi was surprised by that. And they all came in and they all had a chance to speak, which I found extremely

0: Guided by a shared purpose and a spirit of collaboration, Emory University students push each other to think creatively and work cooperatively, knowing that different perspectives lead to new ideas.
1: 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People are always willing to study together and work hard together.
0: Learn more at emory.edu.
2: During these high-stakes talks, that China promised not to provide military equipment to Iran. I'm a trust but verify guy. The president has no illusions that they're not our top geopolitical foe. However, there are ways to build trust and, yes, of course, to verify. One area, the White House was very clear in sending a message. We know you're spying on us. President Trump has said it. We spy on them. They spy on us. He said it many times. Is before I can get back on Air Force One for the long trip home. And I mean, it was a long trip. But before that happened, everybody, like we have what's called a burner phone. I'm sure most of you have heard the term before, but my phone was not with me on that trip. And I just had a phone, temporary phone. Linda did have the number, and they're probably spying on Linda. So, by the way, are you done with all your warnings and admonitions about me putting on bathing suits, taking showers? Did you have a lot of fun?
3: I still think that was valid. I mean, after talking to Gordon, I think it was a valid recommendation.
2: Okay. All right. And Gordon Chang will join us later. And that was his recommendation. So, and Linda's great idea was we'll just put on a bathing suit.
3: Put on a bathing suit in the dark. That's what I said.
2: In the dark.
3: Leave that part out. Because if you leave with the lights on and the mystery's
2: and
3: over.
2: And you've never heard of night vision surveillance.
3: It's still going to be difficult. That's my whole point. You know, it's dark.
2: It's not difficult because I have it at my house. I have the latest, greatest. It's called Simply Safe Home Security. You can get
3: that's for outside, not inside.
2: You know, it's for inside and outside. Are you kidding? If you ever get into my house, I want to know.
3: Listen, I'm just trying to help a brother out. You know, you're in a tough spot. We had to think of something. So I thought, you know what? Five bathing suits, 5 days, you go.
2: I was not in a tough spot. I didn't care. I don't care.
3: You didn't shower. I get it.
2: No, I showered every day. I hate to disappoint you. But anyways, then now the date has been set that apparently the President Xi will come to the White House. Actually, it's been fairly short order. I think the scheduled, it was in the New York Post. September 24th is the date. The president says he looks forward to it. There was a great piece by Victor Davis Hanson how President Trump had all the cards going into this, and I tend to agree with him. And nobody really can give you an accurate take on what the state of their economy is. But by all indicators, it's not been great, and they are struggling. Their population growth has disintegrated, which I think is a bad idea on their part. They did this overbuild, and it was once a 60 Minutes piece on it. It actually shocked me about how they were building out in the more obscure parts of China. But nobody lives there. They built all these, like, I can't even tell you how many apartment complexes that they built that nobody lives in. And it's one neighborhood after another neighbor after another neighborhood after another one. But anyway, during the trip, the White House took extra precautions as it relates to hacking. For example, I had a badge. I had a pin. I had my phone. All of it, before you can get on Air Force One, had to be handed over. And I didn't have my number. Well, that's telling the Chinese, yeah, we know you're spying. Now, do I think that we probably tried to spy on them while we were there? Absolutely. I would be shocked if we didn't. President Trump told reporters that releasing this political prisoner, Jimmy Lai, is a tough one for President Xi, but they did broach it. You know, I'll give you a quick irony in all of this. How much, Linda, did you hear about or read about Taiwan in terms of the discussions and the tensions involving and how adamant the communist Chinese were? How much did you read and hear?
3: I would say a fair amount.
2: Okay. So talking to sources in the room, this is during the bilat with their big crowd and President Trump's big crowd. Again, he surprised them by inviting all those CEOs.

0: goes into the room before the meeting starts. They all spoke, and apparently that was spectacular. It ended up being an incredible move by the president. And with all of that talk, I was told by multiple sources the conversation, and the only one that really said anything about it was Secretary of State Rubio, who said it publicly. He said, they state their position, we state ours. It's the same position. It never changes. And it took up about 2 minutes of the entire meeting. But if you listen to the fake news media, they will give you a totally different take on that. It's just not true. I think the information that President Trump gave me in my interview was that, well, first of all, that they agreed to make purchases, agricultural products, particularly soybeans, and our farmers are going to be very happy. He talked about how the last time they signed like 36 deal. This time he says it's much bigger than that. But again, he didn't give us all of the details. He told me in my interview that they agreed to buy 200 Boeing aircraft. Boeing's ask, by the way, was 150. You know, that was like on their high end. The president confirmed, you know, that it could potentially rise to 750 planes. And he responded, the president of China, President Xi, responded positively to his suggestion that Beijing purchase oil and liquefied natural gas from the U.S. And China is the largest purchaser of Iran-sanctioned crude oil. I mean, that would be amazing. He said, we're going to start sending Chinese ships to Texas, Louisiana, Alaska. And that was another thing he told me that they had agreed to. Like, in other words, the president didn't come on in the interview, which, you know, immediately stating we did this, this, and this. But then did you notice, Linda, as that interview went on, he was dropping one nugget after another nugget after another nugget after another nugget. Now, there were very few people that actually picked up on the, I'll tell you who picked up on it the best in terms of writing was the Epoch Times and their analysis of all of this. They really paid attention. We're going to start sending these ships to Texas, Louisiana, last. They picked up on all of that. The Boeing jets, they picked up all of that. The comments about farmers, they picked up on all of that. The issue of aligning on Iran and President Xi agreeing during their discussions that Tehran must reopen the Strait of Hormuz and offering to help bring an end to this conflict. President Trump said, I didn't ask him to put pressure on Iran. I don't need favors, he said. I think automatically he'd like to see it opened up. That was an area of agreement. He's agreed not to give military equipment to Iran. That's a big statement. That is a big statement. At the same time, he said that they buy a lot of their oil there. They'd like to keep doing that, I'm sure because of proximity issues and the low price and discounted price that they've gotten. No change on the Taiwan policy, as I mentioned. So, I mean, all in all, you have to be a real idiot, you know, not to watch the pomp and circumstance, the celebration. I mean, they pulled out all of the stops to welcome the president, both when Air Force One landed, when they first met at the Great Hall of the People, et cetera, et cetera. And how do you think it would have looked if I came down, you know, the same stairways that the president came down? I might have been in trouble for that. What do you think?
1: Why? I thought it'd be so cool.
0: I thought it would be cool, too. Kidding. Long story, long backstory. Remind me later to tell you.
1: Mm-hmm.
0: What is a hmm? Why do I get an
1: I have a feeling I know what that backstory is. I think I know what that backstory is, but I think it would have been cool if you came down.
0: All right. Listen, I will tell you, it is sad to watch the people of Israel. I mean, they're now back in conflict with Hezbollah and Lebanon, and they've been eviscerating their top leadership again. I mean, what the Israelis are able to do intelligence-wise, militarily, will be studied for the next 200 years, the same with what America is able to do. But families are in shelters. The sirens sound constantly. They are being targeted, heavily populated areas, cities like Tel Aviv, with these massive cluster bombs. It's awful. And thank God they're, with the need for humanitarian assistance as big as it is, thank God there are people like the International Fellowship of Christians and Jews. They're on the ground. They are offering all of that humanitarian assistance. That means food and water, and many people are displaced. They need shelter. They need clothing. Don't forget they have their mobile medical clinics for the elderly that can't get out of their homes. Whatever you can do, as Israel fights for its very survival, to help the people of Israel that are suffering, please help the IFCJ. They have a website. It's prayifcj.org. Prayifcj.org as you stand with Israel as they fight for their very survival.
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0: All right, as we continue, 800-941-SHAWN, if you want to be a part of the program. I'm just telling you, and I have no insider information when I say this, time is running out. I think the president's patience is running out. I predicted we get to this moment. I just feel it. I sense it. I've known him too long. And, I think the patience of the American people, the president has tried, bent over backwards, understanding that they have a leadership void and a struggle for power. I mean, it was really interesting to watch the Iranian president acknowledging all the harm suffered because of the U.S. and Israel's attacks and urging officials, meaning the more hardliners in Iran, to face reality, meaning that you're not getting it. He's going to wipe you out and it's going to happen. And then, you know, for Iran to present a new 14-point plan, but yet they didn't mention nuclear weapons. The White House immediately rejected it, says, nope, sorry, it is insufficient, warns the U.S. will, you know, resume negotiations now through bombs. Rick Scott, senator of the Free State of Florida, my senator says it's time to bomb the daylights out of them. The president now is kind of, I don't know how much more patience he will have. I don't see that it's possible for him to have a lot more. We'll get to more of this on the other side, straight ahead.
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16: Good evening to you. It's 9:30. I'm Michelle Wright. Our top local story is a report that's new at 9:30. The Douglas County District Attorney clears a man who spent more than a decade behind bars for a crime he did not commit.
17: Douglas County DA Dahlia Racine calls it a big mistake.
18: We are here for one simple reason. Brandon Pugh is an innocent man.
17: Authorities arrested and convicted Pugh for a 2008 bank robbery, but investigators later discovered it wasn't him.
18: We must reckon with the fact that the system failed him for 18 years.
17: Prosecutors have claimed Pugh had red bank dye in his home and on his body, but the discoloration was not actually bank dye. Bill Caiaccio, 95.5 WSB.
16: A plan to boost Atlanta's most distressed neighborhoods is formally introduced by the mayor. This report is new at 9:30 as well.
19: He calls it the most comprehensive neighborhood investment package in the city's history. But Atlanta Mayor Andre Dickens says he did make some changes based on community feedback.
20: Inequity in Atlanta did not happen overnight, and it will not be solved overnight.
19: Dickens says preventing displacement of residents is a big priority, and every dollar must go toward that goal, as well as stabilizing neighborhoods and wealth creation. The city council must still approve the package. Jennifer Perry, 95.5 WSB.
16: Three adults are dead after an active shooter incident at San Diego's largest mosque, which also housed a school for children ages 5 and up, where they were taught Arabic and the Quran.
21: I tell you what got me. Watching the kids come running out. Just thankful to be alive.
16: That's San Diego Police Chief Scott Wall. He says the two teenage suspects are dead, killing themselves after the incident. No children were injured. They are investigating this as a hate crime. And this just in, negotiators reaching a deal to end a strike that has brought North America's largest commuter rail system to a standstill. The deal between the Long Island Railroad and union leaders for the Metropolitan Transit Authority was announced this evening. The two sides had bargained for years before the strike began on Sunday. And the World Health Organization says the Ebola outbreak in the Democratic Republic of Congo and Uganda should be considered a public health emergency of international concern. Dr. Satish Pillai says one American working in the area has tested positive for the virus.
13: I can now confirm that there is one case of Ebola in an American who is exposed as part of their work in the Democratic Republic of Congo.
16: That American is now receiving care in Germany. It's 9:32. Live team coverage of traffic and weather's next.
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27: 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You'll

0: It is 9:34, and that means it is now time for live team coverage of traffic and weather. We're checking in with Stephanie Stallworth in the WSB 24-hour traffic center. Hey, Stephanie, what's it looking like out there?
1: Hey, Michelle, the construction setup goes on, and that means traffic pacing to get that done. It's out here on Georgia 400 southbound, trying to get down past Lenox Road, heading towards the 85 corridor. Got pacing underway. That's why you're sitting in a backup heading through there. Once they get the construction zone set up, you'll get moving once again. Triple team traffic, 95.5 WSB.
2: This is WSB meteorologist Christina Edwards. Partly cloudy skies, warm and humid this evening with lows in the mid-60s. Tomorrow, a mix of sun and clouds, high 91. Partly cloudy with pop-up storms on Wednesday, highs in the mid-80s.
0: 76 degrees in Stockbridge right now. We got 77 in both Lithia Springs and Duluth, 78 here in Midtown. 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I'm Michelle Wright, 95.5 WSB.
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5: It is sick. It is getting sicker. It's nuts out there. And almost half the country is nuts, but, you know, we'll have to defeat them come November. Make sure you make a mental note in your heart, your mind, your soul that this is the most important midterm election in your lifetime. Because the radicals want to get in charge, and there are no moderate Democrats, with the exception of John Fetterman. I can't think of another one. Born on America's darkest day, 9/11/01, the Tunnel to Towers Foundation, they have been helping American heroes ever since. And that means heroes like Detective Victor Vargas. Now, Victor, he dedicated his life to service. He was a U.S. Air Force veteran, later became a detective in New York City. After the 9/11 attacks, he joined the search and recovery efforts at Ground Zero, another selfless, courageous act, sadly, that would later cost him his life. It is now the 25th anniversary year of 9/11. We see the toll that day is taking on heroes and their families. Now, Victor fought pancreatic cancer with courage. Sadly, he left behind his loving wife, their four children. And because of your generosity and support of the Tunnel to Towers Foundation, they were able to honor Victor and pay off the Vargas family mortgage. Now, there are so many other heroes' families like the Vargas family that need our help. And that brings them, you know, security like they've never had, and hope that they never had. And it is worth so much to them. The least we can do, it's our way to say thank you to America's heroes. Anyway, please, you know, you can donate a car, you can donate land, you can donate $11 a month and commit to that. You know, give up two Starbucks a month, and you're good to go. Anyway, whatever you can donate, please do so. Go to their website, the letter T.org today. This just in, this just breaking. Doesn't surprise me at all. Linda, what was I saying before the break? I was saying I can just tell the president's patience is running out. This is it. And when the Iranians sent back a 14-point plan, now they were negotiating against themselves here. They sent the last proposal. President Trump rejected it outright, didn't even want to read it because it didn't have nuclear weapons in there. They sent another one, and it was ridiculous in as much as it didn't even involve nuclear anything. And that has been the president's refrain ever since this began. But the president, you know, to his credit, he's been saying, means it, that he'd rather not finish them off, which would impact the entire country. And that means 90 plus million people. And anyway, so the White House said their peace proposal is insufficient and said bombs will be the next way we resume negotiations. The president just put up on Truth Social the following. I have been asked by the Emir of Qatar, if you prefer, the Crown Prince of Saudi Arabia, MBS, the president of the UAE. Now, that's interesting to me because the Iranians have been targeting the UAE more than anyone else in their infrastructure to hold off on our planned military attack of the Islamic Republic of Iran, which was scheduled for tomorrow, in that serious negotiations are now taking place, and that, in their opinion, as great leaders and allies, a deal will be made which will be very acceptable to the U.S. as well as the countries in the Middle East and beyond. Now, that would tell me that they know or were very knowledgeable that the president's patience had run out. This deal will include, importantly, no nuclear weapons for Iran. Based on my respect for the above mentioned leaders. I have instructed the Secretary of War, Pete Hegseth, not to spend quite a bit of time with him, and Marco Rubio, a Secretary of State, on this trip. I have instructed Pete Hegseth, the Secretary of War, the Chairman of the Joint Chiefs of Staff, General Daniel Raisin Kane, I'm adding Raisin because that's his nickname, and the U.S. military that we will not be doing the scheduled attack tomorrow, but have further instructed them to be prepared to go forward with a full, large-scale assault of Iran on a moment's notice in the event that an acceptable deal is not reached. Thank you for your attention to this matter, President Donald J. Trump. Now, that tells me that it is the patience. What was I saying, Linda? I just got done saying, I'm telling you, I know this guy. It's over. His patience is run out. He's not going to. And this is probably the last ditch effort. If the Iranians, this is my prediction, and I was not wrong in my last prediction. What did I tell the supreme leader? What advice was I giving him on radio and TV very publicly for the days leading up to his death? I said there were reports that he had a plane on a tarmac, likely with cash and a ton of other currency that would make him very wealthy, and that those planes were ready for him and his top leadership to go to Russia and Vladimir Putin. I said, if I was you, take my advice. I would go now. Now I'm going to give the Iranians more advice. Either this will be your last shot at a peaceful resolution, which will include the demands of the president that you will never be a nuclear power, or it's going to happen. For the people of Iran, it's going to be intense. It's going to be the hard way. That is the clearest warning, as the U.S. now has obviously a plan in place. Now, with all that said, when I saw that the Iranian president admitting that Iran has suffered great harm from the U.S. attacks and urged his fellow officials to face reality. Now, understand, there's been a power struggle. There has been a power void. Remember, the first tier of Iranian leadership was wiped out in the opening strike of Epic Fury. The second tier of leadership that had gathered to replace the first tier of leadership, they were wiped out in the second, strike against leadership. So that's their second tier of leaders. Then there's been strike after strike after strike that has taken out more of their leadership. The third tier of leadership, we're kind of at the fourth tier. And that has now resulted in a power struggle between those that, for whatever reason, cling to the old regime and their radical ideology, their death cult, and those that are being far more pragmatic, like the president admitting that they have suffered harm and urging fellow officials to face reality. I can tell you what I interpret this to mean, that behind the scenes, they've been told by their neighbors that you're about to get hammered like never before. This, whatever happens in this case, I will predict with a pretty high degree of certainty, is going to be more brutal than what they saw in Epic Fury and Midnight Hammer. That's how serious I think the president is here. Now, they don't have a Navy. They don't have the ability to deliver the weapons as they once did. The 84 ships are at the bottom. Their entire Navy, about 150 ships, are at the bottom of the sea. You know, the blockade has been enormously effective. 84 ships have been diverted. Four others have been hit, according to CENTCOM. And by the way, the president's not wrong in lashing out at the media. I mean, you can't win for losing. You know, if the president strikes, he's a war criminal. If the president doesn't strike, he's Taco Tuesday, whatever Chuckie Schumer calls it. I don't know. And meanwhile, the president's patience, I actually think it can happen. Now, with all of that said, the Iranian people, one way or another, really do need to be liberated. They can't take this. And I think the best way to do is to offer arms and support, kind of the way America did with the Mujahideen in their battle against the former Soviet Union and Afghanistan, the freedom-fighting Contras. I think that would be another good example. So we'll see. You know, a little bit of hope, probably the last chance, is my guess, that they will have to make the right decision, and they know it. You know, for these countries in the region, in the Middle East, to be saying it's over, his patience is, he's now hit a wall. It's over. He's back from his trip to China, and he's going to resume decimating you. What do you want? And then it becomes very real. By the way, there was a New York Post story. A suspected terrorist with ties to Iran's military has been arrested and hauled to New York to face charges of carrying out and plotting nearly 20 attacks across Europe and Canada, plans to blow up a Jewish synagogue in New York City, and punish Americans and Jewish Americans over the Iranian war. This guy's an accused commander in the terrorist organization. Now, how did all these people get here? I've been saying, you know, this is the legacy of Joe Biden, and the legacy is not a good one. Known terrorists in our country, over 12 million that we know of, from over 200 countries unvetted into our country. Known terrorists, and they come from countries with terror ties. You know, I mean, it's insane what they did. By the way, gas prices are beginning to trend down now for almost 2 weeks. According to Gas Buddy, average price peaked on May 6th at $4.56 a gallon, now down about 10 cents a gallon. Look, it's not where we want to be, and it's not where it's going to be. I think sooner rather than later, I think that that's going to happen. One thing to watch, too, is what's going to happen next with Cuba. You know, there was one report, I laughed at it, that they are considering using hundreds of military drones to strike U.S. targets. That would be the single dumbest thing, the island of Cuba. Now, apparently they've run out of gas, but CIA Director John Ratcliffe, he traveled to Cuba last week, bluntly warning officials there against engaging in hostilities, also urging them to scrap their totalitarian government and end crippling U.S. sanctions. And Ratcliffe made clear that Cuba can no longer serve as a platform for adversaries to advance hostile agendas in our hemisphere. The Western Hemisphere cannot be our adversary's playground. Not going to happen. DOJ plans to unseal an indictment of Cuba's de facto leader, Raul Castro, for allegedly ordering the 1996 downing of a plane flown by a Miami-based aid group called Brothers to the Rescue. They can't survive. Now, I think the only thing that might be preventing them from collapsing now is probably, best guess scenario, is probably that the president has a lot on his plate. As soon as that's off his plate, that'll be the next thing that happens. What's fascinating, too, there are updates in the Ukraine-Russia conflict. Moscow rocked by blistering drone strikes, leaving four dead days after Putin forces, you know, killed 24 in a Kyiv attack. I'll tell you the most fascinating thing is here we are 4.5 years in. I don't think anybody would have anticipated there was any way that the Ukrainians could put up the fight that they have put up. Yeah, they've lost some territory. They have. But I'm just telling you, what they've been able to pull off is unbelievably remarkable. And what's really interesting, and I keep talking about the next generation of weaponry, is that they're next generation of drone seems to come out every 4 to 10 days. They keep advancing this technology. They were able to get right in the heart of Moscow, and it was a massive attack. Anyway, so it's pretty amazing on so many different levels what's going on around the world. I will tell you this: freedom is on the march. Put it that way. We do have the midterms coming up. Tom Massey now saying wealthy Jewish people are trying to torpedo his reelection bid. Kerry Pickett writing Sunday in the Washington Times. I mean, this is the rise of anti-Semitism and these conspiracy theories are so beyond bizarre to me. I can't even figure it out. I don't even want to figure it out. California seeing a massive surge in Republican votes for governor. A post on Saturday from the research firm Political Data showed that out of 905,889 ballots that have been returned, 37% from Republicans, with returns up 11% compared to the same stage of the 2022 midterms. More shocking, the fact that data showed 41% of Democrats who have returned their ballots down 13 points. What does that mean? I don't know. It could be Governor Steve Hilton. at some point. Bill Cassidy of Louisiana lost his seat on Saturday in a stunning upset. Remember, he voted to convict on the second impeachment issue of President Trump. Cassidy vowing revenge against President Trump. Anyway, obviously unhappy after his humiliating loss as a incumbent. If you're in Kentucky, Massey's got to go. Massey's of no help to any, you know, if you want to be part of the Republican Party, I'm not saying you have to be a rubber stamp. If you have a real issue of principle, this guy never wants to go along with anything. Anyway, Cassidy signaled in his concession speech that he could spend the final months of his term being more of a thorn in Trump's side. Let me just set the record straight. Our country is not about one individual. It's about the welfare of all Americans. It's about our Constitution. And if someone doesn't understand that and attempts to control others using the levers of power, the people voted, Senator. You know, and he just made other... It's obvious he's very angry. And Lindsey Graham says Bill Cassidy's Senate primary loss shows there's no room for never-Trumpers in the GOP. I don't think he's wrong either. It's going to be very interesting to watch this effort by Democrats. Their gerrymandering is backfiring right in their face, which I find fascinating. I have so much to get to today. I don't even have any time to get to all of this. It's really crazy how much news is out there. But if I don't get it all in today, I'll get it in today and tomorrow, Wednesday. All right, 800-941-SHAWN is our number if you want to be a part of the program. Look, you got to understand that there's a lot of evil in this world. You need a safety security plan. Yes, that includes a firearm. If you get a moment in your life, God forbid, somebody wants to kill you, kill your family members. Lethal is the only option in that case. But there's non-lethal technology that now exists that has been adopted by over 500 government agencies, not officials, agencies have adopted it. Police departments, private security firms, they're now using this technology. 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
2: Good evening to you. It's 10 o'clock. I'm Michelle Wright. 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Our top local story this hour, Atlanta's mayor pushes ahead with one of the biggest initiatives of his second term.
4: The Neighborhood Reinvestment Act would pour money into the city's most neglected neighborhoods. But Mayor Andre Dickens says every dollar must go toward three specific goals.
24: One, preventing displacement. Two, stabilizing neighborhoods. And three, creating wealth for residents.
4: Dickens tells the city council he adjusted the package based on feedback from council members and the community. The revisions include extending six tax allocation districts and creating a trust fund to help other neighborhoods in need of a financial boost. Jennifer Perry, 95.5 WSB.
2: 78 degrees currently in Atlanta, muggy and humid tonight under partly cloudy skies. Another hot day on tap for tomorrow. WSB meteorologist Christina Edwards has Atlanta's most accurate and dependable forecast coming up. Douglas County authorities say an innocent man spent years behind bars. DA Dahlia Racine says Brandon Pugh could not have committed the crime he was convicted of.
25: We are here for one simple reason. Brandon Pugh is an innocent man.
2: Authorities arrested and convicted Pugh for a 2008 bank robbery. However, prosecutors had claimed Pugh lied about his car being stolen before the robbery and said he had red bank dye on his hand and on his body. However, at the time of the robbery, Pugh was in East Point reporting his car stolen, and the discoloration was not bank dye. The largest mosque in San Diego is targeted by two teenage suspects who opened fire, killing three men, including a security guard, outside of the building, while children were inside, learning reports Trevor Ault.
26: A line of children holding hands, being led through a maze of officers with guns drawn. Parents in panic.
27: Come with me.
26: Lining the streets, waiting for word on their children.
28: It's very, very, very disturbing.
26: Authorities say the security guard was killed while helping save lives.
2: Authorities are investigating this as a hate crime. The two teens killed themselves after the shooting spree. A boat explosion on Lake Lanier sends five people to the hospital. The Georgia Department of Natural Resources say they responded to a fire in Landshark Cove at Lake Lanier Island Saturday night. A DNR spokesperson says there was a flash explosion that occurred inside the hull of the vessel. One person was ejected into the water. Others near the boat rescued that person. All of the injured were taken to Northeast Georgia Medical Center. Fulton County will have police officers stationed at all of their 130 polling places tomorrow. County Commission Chair Rob Pitt says Election Day safety is top of mind.
29: I want Fulton County voters to know that their election and this election, it will be safe, it will be secure and transparent, and that every legal vote will be counted.
2: He urges voters to report anything suspicious to law enforcement or a poll manager immediately. And a technical college on Atlanta's south side is opening the first data center training academy in Georgia. Atlanta Technical College plans to offer courses that prepare students to become the workforce for data centers. ATC President Dr. Victoria Seals says the school will have a program that's the first of its kind.
30: We're excited to add this to our offerings, and again, keeping our students and the communities that we serve in step with these high demand career opportunities.
2: She says it's about making sure people can connect and engage in those careers. It's 10:03. Live team coverage of traffic and weather's coming up next.
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2: It is 10:06 or 10:05, and that means it is now time for live team coverage of traffic and weather. We're checking in with Stephanie Stallworth in the WSB 24-hour traffic center. Hey, Stephanie, what's it looking like out there?
11: Busy, busy out on the interstates. Construction is setting up, especially out on your west side, 285 northbound and southbound. The left lanes are blocked both directions. They're getting to and from Cascade Road. Also 400 southbound past Lenox. They're in two left lanes with construction. That's extra slow for you heading out of Buckhead. From the Trustdale.com traffic center, triple team traffic, 95.5 WSB.
12: I'm WSB meteorologist Christina Edwards. Partly cloudy, warm and muggy this evening. Temperatures will level off into the mid-60s for tomorrow morning. Tomorrow afternoon, a mix of sun and clouds and rather hot with a high of 91. Wednesday, partly cloudy with a few pop-up storms in the afternoon. Highs in the mid-80s.
2: We have a temperature reading of 72 degrees in Braselton, 78 in Brookhaven, 76 in Beaufort, and 77 right here in Midtown. 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
5: All right, thank you, Scott Shannon. Thanks to all of you for being with us. 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One of the best parts of the trip to China for me personally was I got a lot of time to spend with Eric and Laura Trump. They're two of the nicest people I've ever met. We had an impromptu, and I mean impromptu, hang out with Hannity video podcast, and we just threw it up there. We didn't even promote it, and now people are finding it and loving it. To hear them, you know, talk about their love story, how they met, and Eric dodged the question about when he felt knew he was in love with Laura, and then, you know, me and Laura teaming up to pressure him to give an answer. It was pretty remarkable. It was a fun experience. And then we're talking about business stuff. And if you listen to this program, it's very rare that somebody can checkmate me on a debate or on an issue. And on two specific business issues, I mean, we're just having a conversation and Eric just goes, I mean, his business, acumen is just off the charts. And I don't get checkmated that much. I said, I can't really argue. I think you're right on the math. Only Eric knows what I'm talking about, but he joins us now, Executive Vice President of the Trump Organization. He also holds the record for the longest book interview on this program. His book, number one, New York Times bestseller, Under Siege, My Family's Fight to Save Our Nation. And one of the things that really stood out beyond the love story of Laura and Eric, which is phenomenal, and they've got great kids, is how this family has been persecuted at such a level. It is unprecedented in American history and all that they've had to go through. And Eric was so articulate in describing all that. I honestly enjoyed my time with both of you, and it was a lot of fun hanging out with you guys.
0: Well, Sean, I don't think we had much of a choice. I mean, it was a 20-hour flight,
5: that means you wouldn't hang out with me voluntarily.
0: And then they had to take our phones because we were going into China, and so they were not letting us take any electronics, as you can probably imagine, into China for obvious reasons. And so for the first time, we actually had to sit there and converse for hours and hours and hours, and we had to entertain ourselves off of screens. And so, no, I'm just kidding. We obviously, it was a great trip. And
5: you know, you really know how to stick it to a person. I actually really enjoyed our time. We have been friends, and honestly, for 11 years since your dad came down that escalator, I have fought side by side with you and your family because I've never seen anything like this.
0: I've never seen anything like it either, and you have, and Sean, you've been the greatest. You've been a warrior in times of where there weren't many warriors, and you always stood up to your guns and had unbelievable backbone and resolve, and you've seen the nonsense, and you've been right. You know, you had people like Maggie Haberman who were getting Pulitzer Prizes for the Russia hoax, stories that were completely wrong. You had everything right. You weren't exactly getting the Pulitzer Prize. It's wrong, and thanks for always being there, and thanks for always standing up, but. Listen, we see it every single day. I mean, Jen Psaki, I'm probably going to sue her. I put out a big thing yesterday. She said that, the reason, and you know this, I mean, you were on the entire trip. You know, Laura and I joined, obviously, the trip to be with my father and to see kind of an amazing time, but we didn't go to any of the formal bilateral meetings, et cetera, we went to just Great Wall of China. We saw a lot of, really neat things when we were in the country, but, we went there to support our father. I get back and, Jen Psaki from MS Now, and obviously, former Biden, spokesperson, comes out and says, hey, Eric Trump is only in China because he's inking deals over there. And Eric Trump is on the board of a public company called Alt-5. And because he's on the board, he's working on a big merger over in China with that Alt-5 is doing. And I'm not on the board of Alt-5. I'm not involved in any way. I didn't know anything about the merger that she was talking about, but we come home to just get absolutely slammed for things that were so absurd, for things that were not grounded in any fact, that were frankly just absolutely made up, all to go after my father and all to go after our families in ways that are just unprecedented. And so, listen, we fought like hell over the last 10 years, but it still continues today. I mean, things that are so easy for a journalist to verify. Are you on the board of a public company, right? You go to any financial disclosure and learn in 2 seconds. We walk off Air Force One to absolutely get annihilated. Eric is over there working on a merger between this company, which I have nothing to do with, and some public company in China that is exploring AI. And I'm sitting there saying, who is fabricating this nonsense? And how bad is the journalistic integrity in the United States of America that you can't just put into Google as to whether or not I'm actually on the board of a company that I have nothing to do with and I'm not on the board of? And so,

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2: You know, trying to welcome my father in a beautiful way. And, you know, and seeing a culture in a new way. But they can't help themselves. They have to create some narrative. They have to try and paint us as Hunter Biden, who really was going on those trips for, you know, what appears to be alternative purposes. And that was covered very well for many, many years. And, you know, I like to give him the benefit of the doubt when I can as well. But, you know, I think pretty well covered that, you know, he was having business meetings over there. I wasn't. I have no deals in China. I have zero desire to ever have any deals in China. We have no properties in China. We have no hotels in China. I have nothing to do with China. And yet I come off one of these planes and, you know, Jen Psaki is sitting there talking about how, as a board member of a public company that I'm not on the board of, that I know virtually nothing about, you know, I'm over there inking artificial intelligence deals with the Chinese. It's shocking how dishonest these people are, and it's shocking that the lengths they'll go to try and take down my father and anybody in his orbit. And I've been dealing with this. I mean, you mentioned my book, which became number one bestseller. It's called Under Siege for a Reason. These are the games that we've dealt with for the last, you know, 10-year period of time.
3: I've never seen anything like it. And let me be clear for the rest of your post. You said I've had zero involvement in any merger discussions involving any public entity I do not run or control. I have zero business interest in China, no properties, no investments, nothing. I joined this trip. And by the way, I can confirm this because your dad told me personally for one reason, as a loving son who adores my father and wouldn't miss being by his side for this incredible moment during the bilateral talks at Laura, your beautiful bride, went to the Great Wall of China. I mean, I really find the whole thing frustrating. And, you know, I'm still trying to get to the bottom of all of it. I've now interviewed Dan Bongino, former deputy FBI director, the FBI director, Kash Patel, and they both have said the same thing, that what they have found is they believe that certain agents that had integrity, that there was a safe room that they didn't even know existed when they got in there. And that's where those burn bags were. And both of them swear that it's all the evidence they would need to prove a grand conspiracy. And between interviewing them on my podcast and John Solomon and Greg Jarrett, both here and on TV and on the podcast, and interviewing so many others, I think this is all coming to a head. I think these people are in deep trouble. That's my prediction.
2: I saw firsthand the first time I ever told the story live, I believe was with you on the podcast that we did on Air Force One, you know, a couple of days ago. But I got called down to FBI headquarters. This is, you know, 2017 or somewhere around there, about a threat having to do with the Trump Organization, a cyber threat having to do. So I get sworn in. I have to sign every document under the sun. I get taken up to a skiff on the top floor of the FBI headquarters. And they tell me about some cyber threat against the Trump Organization. They had zero details. I pretty much learned nothing. I'm driving out of the building, you know, half an hour later, you know, after swearing my life away to not divulging any of the details, et cetera, et cetera. I'm driving out of the building, and I get a call from a gentleman named John Santucci of ABC News. And he goes, "Eric, what are you doing down at FBI headquarters?" I go, "John, what are you talking about? You know, I'm not at FBI headquarters." He goes, "Eric, I know everybody in the building. You're down at FBI headquarters. Like, what are you doing down there?" And I go, "John, I have no idea what you're talking about." He goes, "Eric, don't BS me." He goes, "The press office in Washington, D.C. just called to tell me that they're briefing you on a threat, on a cyber threat, being perpetrated by Iran against the Trump Organization." And I go, "You got to be kidding me. Sean, I hadn't even left the building." And they're sitting there calling up ABC News and all the other major news outlets to leak that I was in the building. You couldn't make it up. That's the day I lost faith in government and that agency. And I'm really glad that Cash is getting to the bottom of it. I mean, you know, they knew that the whole Russia hoax was fabricated. I mean, I was the guy that got the call saying, "I hear you have secret servers in the basement of Trump Tower communicating directly with the Kremlin." And my immediate response is, "Come over anytime. Come over. Carte blanche to Trump Tower. Any room you want to open up. You know this isn't true." And despite that, they allowed this nonsense to go on for a three-year period of time. Congressional hearings, all sorts of nonsense. They allowed, when the FBI could have come out day one and said, "Listen, guys, this is junk. There's no communications. There's no lines. There's no fiber optics.

0: There's no servers. This is totally made up and fabricated. They let this get perpetrated for a three-year period of time. And so there's no question that there were rooms. There's no questions they were in on it. I mean, look at what Comey was doing. I mean, they were spying on my father's campaign. Look at what's come out recently where they were literally spying on Susie Wiles, speaking to her attorney, my father's chief of staff, speaking to her attorney, and they were tape recording and monitoring those phone calls. I mean, whatever happened to attorney-client privilege? What, you know, who allowed this to happen? Who orchestrated these wiretaps? How could they possibly do it? And so, you know, and then obviously you covered this almost every single night on Fox for years, but look at Strzok and look at Page and look at their insurance policy and look at their text messages saying that we'll never allow the result to happen, you know, and they're the last line of defense. Look at what they did the entire time. Look at what they did with Hillary Clinton and the 33,000, you know, emails that she deleted using BleachBit. Do you think my father would have been in jail if under massive subpoenas to not delete any information, he deleted 33,000 emails, you know, using, and then,
1: by the way, I have a source that I trust. I think those emails will be recovered, and I think they may already have been. Just a little birdie telling me, I hope my source is right.
0: Well, you know, they better recover them, because if we did that, or if any person listening to you and I did that, we'd be in jail for the rest of our lives. But it's, you know, rules for thee and not for me. That's what the other side has always played by, you know, every single day. And so, you know, I'm so thankful for cash going in there, and clearly it's been a fight. And you watch the media, the same treatment that the media's had for us. I mean, we've probably been worse, but look at what they're trying to do to Cash, as he's trying to kind of shine a bright light on the FBI and, you know, and so many of the games that were played in the past. You know, as the guy gets back to crime fighting and actually catching criminals and the, you know, the 20 most wanted fugitives on Earth, which he's caught, I think, you know, that he...
1: Well, of the top 10, he's gotten 8 out of the top 10. In 4 years of Biden, they only got 4.
0: Yeah, think about that, right? So not only is he doing a great job on the crime fighting side, but he's uncovering all of the things that happened within the FBI. And then you watch the media every single day, you know, trying to go after him like a Kavanaugh, you know, for drinking a beer at the USA versus, you know, Canada, you know, hockey game. Like, you know, it's absolutely insane.
1: I think there were two fun moments. One on the podcast, I urge people to watch it. It's on, if you know, YouTube, Spotify, wherever you get your video podcast. And me and Laura kind of tag team, when did you first fall in love? And you just would not answer. You were unrelenting. And that was very fun and funny. I think it was a kind of special moment. How you met is a great story too. But I don't often get checkmated. And we were talking about business in general, and you just laid me out why my thought process was so faulty and wrong that I kind of chuckled. I was very entertained at how smart you are at business, but it doesn't surprise me, because I remember when I first interviewed your dad back in the day, long before he ever thought about running for president, he would always introduce me to you, your brother, and your sister. And I'm like, wow. And that doesn't happen very often, Eric. I'm patting myself on the back, but I'm giving you a greater applause.
0: Well, I'll say, on paper, you were 100% wrong. life decision.
1: I was 100% wrong. That's so true.
0: For Sean, I can confirm to the entire audience that Sean Hannity 100% wrong. But
1: 100% wrong. But it was fun. Just, I guess we had to entertain ourselves. I guess that's what it was.
0: And then when you tried to trap me with my wife, you know, and to the entire audience, Sean Hannity is hours on Air Force One with a video camera in my face, trying to make me confess as to when I fell in love with my wife. And I go, hey, Sean, I you and her wanted me to say so badly that it was second number one. It was the second our eyes met each other for the first time. And Sean, I have too much testosterone to do that. I love my great relationships, and
1: I
0: freaking adore her. But I think she probably would have filed for a divorce if I said, oh, you know what, honey? The second I saw that first little sparkle in your eyes, we were just, you know, I knew it was fate. I knew it. That's just not us. That will never be me, Sean. That
1: it was great. It was highly entertaining. I hope people will watch it. Listen, I really enjoyed spending time with you and Laura. You two very special people. I admire your fight. You are like your dad in so many ways, especially your business acumen. I admire you a lot, admire you both a lot, and I appreciate you taking time today as always. Thanks, Eric.
0: You're the greatest. Great to be on.
1: All right. 800-941-SEAN is the number. Quick break. Right back. We'll continue.
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6: Good evening to you. It's 10:30. I'm Michelle Wright. 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Our top local story this hour, a man wrongly convicted of a bank robbery in Douglas County 18 years ago is now finally a free man.
7: Douglas County District Attorney Dahlia Racine says they've learned Brandon Pugh was somewhere else at the time of the robbery.
8: Pugh could not have been there during this time frame.
7: Now they're admitting to their mistake.
8: We recognize that when we get it wrong, we lose the trust and credibility.
7: Prosecutors had claimed Pugh had red bank dye in his home and on his body, but investigators later discovered the discoloration was not actually bank dye. Bill Caiaccio, 95.5 WSB.
6: The Atlanta City Council votes to move forward with a feasibility study on privatizing security at the world's busiest airport. Councilmember Kelsey Bond was the lone no vote.
9: Our responsibility as, you know, the city of Atlanta to stand back and defend the public sector and the union employees that are employed at the Atlanta airport.
6: But the resolution sponsor says it's only a study at this point, and the city would consider how to hire current TSA workers if they decide to privatize screening. The Gwinnett County Sheriff's Office makes 21 arrests, including 7 wanted suspects, as part of what they're calling Operation One Star. The crackdown on crime included cooperation with several local agencies. The Sheriff's Office says deputies issued 45 tickets, impounded 5 vehicles, and recovered 8 firearms during the sweep. Leaders in Metro Atlanta's largest county say they're prepared for a safe and secure election day tomorrow.
10: Fulton County officials expect more than 100,000 people will show up to vote tomorrow, and County Commission Chairman Rob Pitts says they have a clear election day security plan in place.
11: A police officer will be assigned to each of our 130 voting sites.
10: He believes security can't be taken for granted and they must be prepared for threats. Pitts is urging residents to immediately report anything suspicious. Jonathan O'Brien, 95.5 WSB.
6: A former sergeant with the Fulton County Sheriff's Office faces federal charges of using excessive force against a detainee. Federal prosecutors say Lewis Brown III punched and handcuffed a detainee without justification and told other deputies to turn off their body cameras so he wouldn't get caught. However, one deputy's camera captured the attack on video. Brown has been indicted of or in is charged with depriving a person of civil rights. It is 10:32. Live team coverage of traffic and weather's coming up next.
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3: I'm forecasting more daylight and bigger views with a 100% chance of a smaller name. Hi, it's meteorologist Glenn Burns. 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
6: It is 10:36, and that means it's time for live team coverage of traffic and weather. We're checking in now with Stephanie Stallworth in the WSB 24-hour traffic center. Hey, Stephanie, what are things looking like right now out there?
20: Hey, looking busy now. Michelle out on the downtown connector, getting things set up with the construction for the overnight in the left lane, 7585 northbound University as you head up towards I-20. Stick to the right to get through there. Also, it's out on the west side perimeter, finally getting some movement here with the pacing, 285 headed north near Cascade. The construction there in the left lanes. From the Trustdale.com Traffic Center, Triple Team Traffic, 95.5 WSB.
21: I'm WSB meteorologist Christina Upwards. Partly cloudy skies for Tuesday. Morning lows the mid-60s. Daytime high 91.
6: 74 degrees in Lilburn. 74 also in Ellenwood. 75 in Woodstock. 77 here in Midtown. More news head your way at 11 o'clock. Breaking news when it happens. 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
1: All right, 25 now till the top of the hour. We'll get to your calls here momentarily. Look, you may not have read about this in your history textbook, but this month, 251 years ago, ordinary Americans took extraordinary action. Fort Ticonderoga and helping turn the tide for liberty. They didn't hesitate. They stepped up when it mattered most. Now, look, ever since, ordinary Americans have continued to rise to the moment, serving, sacrificing, producing extraordinary outcomes. Why? 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They are the premier grassroots advocacy organization, and they're transforming policy all across the country. 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Freedom is not free. 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It is earned. It is defended. It is passed on by those willing to take responsibility. 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They'll give you a free guide on the small steps all of us can take to get involved in defending America's principles. It's one small step, but it connects us to something bigger. A legacy of courage and a responsibility to remember.
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1: All right, let's get to our busy phones. Let us say hi to Donna in Maryland. Donna, hi, how are you? Glad you called.
3: Hello, Sean. I'm doing well. Thank you so much. I wanted to let you know that I absolutely enjoy hanging out with Hannity. And
1: I'm so glad.
3: For a little bit. Oh, it's awesome. You know why I love it? The format's perfect for you. It suits you. I saw the episode with Dan Bongino, who's amazing. Cash Patel's, who's amazing. And I'm going to watch the next one, which I missed, which is, I might have missed one or two, but I want to see Eric and Laura Trump. And I love that you're selecting the people you are, because I love President Trump. I love his family. And I love that you're good friends with him and you've been fighting this fight for forever. And you have an amazing team at your radio station. Linda and the group are so professional, and just all of it. Like, I'm just grateful to you, and I just wanted to let you know.
1: I'm very humbled by it. You're going to love, I don't know if you know Bill Belichick. I mean, the guy's, as head coach, won 6 Super Bowls. I mean, he has the best record as a coach in NFL history. He won 2 more Super Bowls as defensive coordinator with the New York Giants. And, you know, if you watched him in interviews, he gives like these snarky one word answers because he doesn't like the media. And he talks. I mean, I just loved him. I mean, he's such an amazing guy, and it gives such great advice for all of us for life. And I think you'll find it worthwhile. But I'm glad you like it. I think it enhances what we're able to do on radio and TV. TV, it's short 3-4 minute interviews. Radio, you know, you just don't have the time to go deep into the paint. And I just love the combination of all of it. And maybe one day, what do you think putting Linda on? Although that would take a lot of heavy editing, probably take days and days, maybe months to get it ready for air. I don't know.
3: She'd be perfect.
1: She'd be perfect. Well, you can say a lot more on a podcast than you can here. But anyway, I appreciate you. God bless you. And let's go to our friend Don in Lake Ronkonkoma. Don, how's that Long Island Railroad thing working out for you? Yeah. God, I've been telling you to get the hell out of there for as long as I can remember.
4: For years, I know. And if I didn't have grandchildren right here around the...
1: I understand. But there is something, it's called Jet and Blue.
4: That's right. And Southwest, too. That works also.
1: Southwest, I think it flies into Islip, if I'm not mistaken. They used to, anyway.
4: That's when I'm taking all the grandchildren down to Florida in July. Why July? Well, it's the only time we can get everybody together. But we'll be in the Sunshine State in July, so maybe I'll contact you then.
1: Just get near the coast if you're coming in the summertime. It can get hot inland.
4: Oh, yeah, I know. Hey, Sean, welcome back from your visit to China on Air Force One. I hope this weekend has gone a long way in curing your jet lag.
1: It hasn't. You know why? Because I spent all Saturday night with a broken air conditioner and emergency service at 3 a.m. And that was the night I was going to get my recovery. But I'm good. I'm honored to go. And I appreciate everybody filling in and hope it I hope I can fill in gaps for people. The coverage in this country has been on some levels atrocious, and they just don't know. I know. I was there.
4: Sean, what was your biggest surprise during your visit?
1: I'll tell you what the biggest surprise is: the extent to which this president and President Xi get along. And, you know, and to hear people that absolutely know nothing make analysis that is so wrong and so faulty, it is breathtaking to me.
4: Yeah.
1: And it's frustrating to me as well. And it's one of the reasons why I'm glad we have this microphone every day to be able to tell you the truth. And, you know, for those people that don't like war, and President Trump is at the top of the list, you know, we've given Iran every opportunity to choose peace, and they just continue to be stupid. So the consequences are now pretty obvious what's going to happen. And but for anybody to not realize that the two top geopolitical foes in the world having a relationship rooted in respect and friendship, how is that a bad thing? You know, it was fascinating. And I met the head of NVIDIA, Mr. Wang. He is a wonderful human being. I got a chance to talk to Elon Musk. Again, I like Elon a lot. I think he's adding so much to, you know, mankind. I think they both are. To see all of these top CEOs there, I think that the more that countries get along with business, now I'm a trust but verify guy, yep, rather than fighting it out, you know, well, we're going to build out more nuclear weapons than you. I, again, as President Trump recently said, we can never go there. It would be a catastrophic for the world. It would be a modern day Holocaust, which is why the importance of not having a nuclear armed Iran, it was so critical.
4: Yep.
1: So that was my takeaway. My interactions with people couldn't have been nicer. I know I was probably spied on. I have no idea the extent to which. I don't really care. However, I just don't understand those that don't see this as a good thing. I just don't get it.
4: Well, I saw your interviews with the Secretary of State Marco Rubio and the President Trump, and I think you were with Eric and Lara Trump too.
1: They were amazing. They're an amazing couple. They love their father. And we actually spent a significant amount of time just talking about the 11 years that I've really gotten to know them. I knew Eric when I used to interview President Trump at Trump Tower long before he ever thought about running for president. And he would always proudly walk me into Eric's office and Don's office and Ivanka's office, which was right off the conference room and right next to his office, which was a little bigger. And he was always so proud of his children and how hard they work. They work hard. I learned on this trip, Eric has a brilliant business mind. He's brilliant. And to listen to him, there were two instances in which he so checkmated me on the issues that it made me laugh. I said, I can't argue from a business standpoint that you're wrong. You're not. But it was a lot of fun. We had a good time. And it was the chance of a lifetime. And I hope our coverage helped people get a different insight than what they had otherwise.
4: It was wonderful, Sean. It really was. Thank you for all the time and effort you put into keep us informed, as always.
1: We appreciate you, Don. I can't do it without you. You know that. 800-941-SEAN, if you want to be a part of the program. Tim is in Illinois. Hey, Tim, how are you? Glad you called, sir. Happy Monday.
5: I'm good. Thanks for taking my phone call. Hey, I got a question about these, I guess all the hype that's going on in the news now with the UAPs and all these videos coming out. And I mean, it's been a thing for years, but my question is as a Christ believer, you are as well. We believe that Jesus came down to this earth and died for our sins and rose to heaven for every person, all humanity on this earth. And, I guess if we go into who's flying these crafts, or we believe that, or some people believe or have questions about life on other planets or outside of Earth, what does that do to the story of the gospel? How does that correlate with Jesus coming down and dying for all our sins? And then,
1: well,
5: there be
1: tell me in the Bible where it says anything about the idea that God, who created universes within universes within universes, the Bible does not say anything directly about life on other planets one way or the other. It's on God's relationship with humanity on Earth, about
5: Right.
1: the fall from grace in the Garden of Eden. It talks about redemption through Jesus Christ, his only begotten Son, who sacrificed his life so that we may be reconciled to the Father. It talks about the Father, the Son, and the Holy Spirit. In Genesis, it says God created the heavens and the earth and the light and the dark and, you know, but there's no mention of other celestial bodies. Now, science has brought us to the point where we now know that there's life on other planets. Now, think of it this way. I mean, think of this. God talks about angels and an army of angels could come to his side if he so wanted them to do so. Would that not be otherworldly?
5: Yes, and maybe I didn't explain that very well, and I am completely in agreement with you. I don't think there is life on other planets. I believe that the gospel was meant for us, and yes, he created the universe, and the Bible does talk about angels coming down to this earth, fell from heaven, and there is a spiritual realm, and who's to say that this isn't something of a distraction to keep you from, keeping your mind set on Jesus and turning you
1: over. I don't think it's a distraction. I think it actually, in many ways, raises the mystery of God's omnipotence. It's not that I don't think. We are not, as human beings, designed to understand the majesty of God in this life. But we are conscious. We do have a consciousness which separates us from the animal and the animal kingdoms. The Psalms, for example, I'm thinking of Psalm 8 in particular, or 19:1 in particular, highlight the vastness of the universe, and it shows God's power in humanity's special place. And, God creating the worlds. That's actually a plural if you look inside the Bible. But, the Bible does not rule out the possibility, why couldn't he have created life on another planet? Angels and demons, aren't they entities from, quote, another place?
5: I get that. But, so Jesus saved us as humans.
1: Correct.
5: If we're saying there's life on Mars or in a different universe, these crafts have the ability to just appear and disappear and speed of light. And are they coming from a different planet to appear into Earth? That would kind of discredit the whole Jesus.
1: I don't think there's any contradiction at all. Think of the ascension. And the heavens opened up and God and in the form of Jesus Christ was transported to be and to return on the right hand to the right hand of his Father, and that the Father, the Son, and Holy Spirit are one entity, three in one, as we say.
5: Yeah.
1: So, all of it is kind of otherworldly.
5: People that people think. I think it does have something to do with either a demon or an angel making themselves appear at.
1: I think it could be anything. I think there's no limit to God's majesty or, the intricacy of the smallest ant all the way to the universes within universes and everything in between, including human life. I think we are, if we worship God, part of your worship is to be in awe of how vast and majestic it is. Anyway, I hope that helps you out. It's a fascinating question. All right, quick break, right back to our busy telephones. Toll free, it's 800-941-SHAWN if you want to be a part of the program as we continue.
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0: at dinner recently, Linda, with a guy that is very, very wealthy, multi-billionaire. We were talking about this topic, and this person is an atheist, doesn't believe in an afterlife, and he's older. And I'm thinking, so you think this is it? You don't get to take, we're all renters. You rent your car, you rent your house, you rent everything, because when you're gone, somebody else will own it all. So I kind of felt, in a weird way, sorry for him. Because I think without spirituality and the belief in God, I think you're missing out on a big part of the life. And I know you agree with me.
1: I do agree with you. I think people need to get out of their own way and realize whatever you believe in, there is a higher power. However you want to pray to it, that's absolutely on you. But it's up there.
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6: Good evening to you. It's 11 o'clock. I'm Michelle Wright. Our top local story this hour. It's primary day tomorrow, and Fulton County is going to have police officers stationed at all of its 130 polling places. County Commission Chair Rob Pitt says Election Day safety is top of mind.
7: Ensuring that voters are safe when they visit the polls is of the utmost importance. However, unfortunately, in today's environment, security cannot be taken for granted, and threats must be planned for.
6: The chairman urges voters, if they see something out of the ordinary, to say something. 76 degrees currently in Midtown, partly cloudy and humid for the rest of the overnight hours. Atlanta's most accurate and dependable forecast is coming up. A man is dead after being shot in a vehicle along Joseph E. Boone Boulevard in Atlanta. Police say the call initially came in as a single car accident, but they discovered the victim had a gunshot wound. He died a short time later at the hospital. Homicide investigators are still trying to determine what led up to that shooting. A couple from Alpharetta are in federal crosshairs, accused of laundering his drug money with her facilities for at-risk kids.
8: The U.S. attorney in Atlanta says Kristen Draper was entrusted with protecting at-risk children, but instead allegedly used her position to launder money made selling fentanyl, a drug killing young people. Draper owns three Ohio-based group homes, and the feds say she conspired with Antoine Brown, a convicted drug trafficker, to funnel his drug money through her LLC's books. Brown was arrested last year driving a $200,000 Lamborghini SUV with almost 10 pounds of fentanyl inside. The feds say that Lambo was bought with the washed money, as was a $3 million home in Forsyth County. Veronica Waters, 95.5 WSB.
6: Red Cross volunteers in Atlanta are helping six families with supplies after an apartment fire on Glen Ridge Drive in Sandy Springs. The agency says a total of nine people need emergency aid after the fire at the Perimeter 5550 apartment homes, but those numbers could rise. No injuries were reported in the blaze. President Trump announcing he called off a planned attack on Iran for tomorrow.
9: With the war in Iran now in its 12th week, President Trump announcing, quote, serious negotiations are now taking place. He claims he was planning to launch a new attack on Iran tomorrow, but changed his mind at the request of regional allies, including Saudi Arabia and the UAE. It's unclear, though, if talks are making much headway. Iran's president saying, quote, dialogue doesn't mean surrender.
6: That's Mary Bruce reporting. Authorities are investigating the shooting at San Diego's largest mosque as a hate crime. Three adults, including a security guard, were killed in the violence, reports Trevor Ault.
10: Now this major investigation is underway here. We're outside the Islamic Center, but this is a crime scene that stretches several blocks in every single direction. Law enforcement now trying to determine the motive of those two teenage shooters. And we know in recent years, as these kinds of shootings have become more common, a number of houses of worship have been hiring security guards. It appears in this incident, confident that this officer died protecting the people inside.
6: The teen suspects, ages 17 and 19, killed themselves. It is being investigated as a hate crime. Negotiators have reached a deal to end the strike that has brought North America's largest commuter rail system to a standstill. The deal between the Long Island Railroad and the Metropolitan Transit Authority was announced late today. The two sides had bargained for years before the strike began on Saturday. And X is introducing some new limits for unverified accounts. The social media platform will now restrict unverified users to 50 original posts and 200 replies per day. It's also a limit of sending 500 direct messages daily as well. It's 11:03. Live team coverage of traffic and weather's coming up next.
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0: It is 11:06, and that means it is time for live team coverage of traffic and weather. We're checking in with Stephanie Stallworth in the WSB 24-hour traffic center. Hey, Stephanie, what's it looking like out there?
1: Hey, Michelle, got some construction for folks traveling downtown, down to Connector northbound. Left lane's taken out near I-20. Watch for the right lane up ahead near 10th-14, so varying lane configurations on the Connector. It's 25 West near Flatchell's. Candler ended up with two right lanes blocked overnight for the road work as well. From the Trustdale.com traffic center, triple team traffic, 95.5 WSB.
2: I'm WSB meteorologist Christina Upwards. Hot and humid for Tuesday with a high of 91. Temperatures will slowly cool into the mid to upper 60s for Wednesday morning. Wednesday afternoon, partly cloudy, a few pop-up storms throughout the day, highs in the mid to upper 80s. Thursday, partly to mostly cloudy with scattered afternoon thunderstorms, high around 87.
0: Currently, we have got 69 degrees in Locust Grove, 71 in Peachtree City, 73 in Johns Creek, 76 here in Midtown. 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
4: 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Coming up next, our final news roundup and information overload hour.
6: All right, news roundup and information overload hour. 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It's 800-941-SEAN. If you want to be a part of the program, I can give you a couple of more tidbits about the trip that I took to China. Even though Gordon Chang tried to scare the living hell out of me and not go on the trip, he's going to join us in a minute. I could tell you when the opening meeting started. And President Trump in the past has described his interactions with President Xi. And what's fascinating to me about it is when the president of China comes in, he is all business. There's very little niceties, pleasantries. It's like, here's the agenda. Let's go. And from the get-go, all of these high-powered U.S. CEOs, and I told you about Mr. Wang, the head of NVIDIA, and Elon Musk, and pretty much the head of every major corporation in America was there. And they were in another room. This is just before the bilateral meeting with the president, right after the big ceremony that took place at the Hall of the People. And it was fascinating. The president, we have all these guys. Let's invite him in. And President Xi's like, what? Because it went against the planned agenda. President Trump persuaded him to let them in the room, which is just, you know, as unpredictable as you would expect President Trump to be. And it was very, very cool, actually, to watch that take place. The president in the interview with me talking about brokering and wanting to help out with Iran during these high stakes talks. President Xi promising not to provide military equipment to Iran. I mean, there's a lot of news here. If you look at the news media in this country, they've focused almost exclusively on Taiwan. Now, I've talked to people in the room. I had sources that I spoke to, and they said the issue of Taiwan maybe in that meeting took up about 2 minutes worth of time. And I think the one that said it publicly was Marco Rubio, a Secretary of State. And that is, they state their position, we state our position, nobody changes, and then they just kind of agree to move on. They know that they're not going to get anywhere. Do I think that he sees President Trump far differently than, say, the way he saw Obama and Biden? That is absolutely 1,000% true. But as you watch, it just is something you don't see very often. Anyway, Gordon Chang, author of Plan Red, China's Project to Destroy America. Gordon Chang, I appreciate it. You did scare the living daylights out of me, saying that they're going to watch my every move, but you were not the only person that warned me of that.
7: Yes, and before American officials boarded Air Force One to return home, they were required to dump everything that the Chinese gave them in a bin. And that's not paranoia. That is just prudence. So clearly...
6: But by the way, I took a burner phone. Linda can confirm this. I had a different phone number. It was for this trip. And before I got back on Air Force One, I handed it over. They just took it. I didn't ask any questions. I said, here's my phone.
7: Yes, and that was great because it shows that the U.S. government is concerned and knows what the Chinese are doing. and is taking the necessary precautions. So that was very, very good. And symbolically, it was important, too, because it said to the Chinese, we know what you guys are doing, and we're not going to let you get away with it. So that was an important message that the Trump administration delivered to the Chinese.
6: Well, I won't give all the details, but there was a moment where the president, actually twice he called me up when he was there. And I, you know, it was, let's put it this way, a number that I never recognized. And he called that burner phone, which because I'd given them I'd given them my number. Do I think that they were trying to eavesdrop on everybody? Yeah, I do. I don't think there's any doubt about it.
7: Yes, and even more important, what they were doing was infiltrating those phones so that if you were to take that phone back into the United States, they would be tracking you, they would be using it to monitor what was going around in the room in which you were in, all sorts of things. So that's the reason why they were putting the phone in.
6: Well, the FBI had previously called me and said I'd been hacked by China, Russia, and Iran at different times. So it's not unusual. But why they're picking me, I don't really know. I don't think it has anything to do with me.
7: Well, they do pick on a lot of people, but because you're extremely influential, they certainly want to know what you're saying and what you're thinking. So I'm not surprised that all the bad actors in the world have focused on your phone number.
6: Hey, thanks, Gordon. Just like Gordon was telling me before I left, just know when you're taking a shower, there's probably a video in there.
7: Yeah, I don't know exactly about the shower, but I wouldn't be surprised. But
6: I'm not worried. One of the things that is fascinating, because if they had gotten into my previous phone, the one thing that anybody that's spying on you will never do is release the information. And that to me is pretty fascinating.

0: to be a secret CCP member. And so, you know, at our law firm, we were very careful, even in our dealings with this major client, because we saw what they had done to the head of regional operations of this bank.
1: Well, that's a very different scenario than normal spying. Now, I do need to say, and I don't know, and I can't confirm it myself, but I've got to assume that we do the same thing to them, and kind of like the president somewhat acknowledged that.
0: Yes, there's a difference, though, in spying, because the Chinese spy and they obtain information which they give to their state enterprises and commercial businesses, and they use that to compete against us. So that's very different. The United States doesn't do that. And certainly the United States does not spy on ordinary Chinese citizens the way that America spies on us. So there's a difference in degree and there's a difference in targets. And when Obama actually had Xi Jinping in Washington, they did have an agreement on spying, and Obama was very clear that he didn't want them spying on American companies. Xi Jinping agreed to that, but of course the Chinese violated that the second after they made that pledge. But it is a difference in the type of spying and in the coverage that they have.
1: Well, I think the president, I did ask him about this in my interview, about intellectual property theft. I also asked, why are Chinese nationals buying up farmland, ranch land, land near military installations, etc.? That's not something you would be able to do, I'd be able to do, or any American would be able to do. What is your take on what you know about this summit and maybe a little bit of the behind the scenes that I was able to give you?
0: I think the important thing here is that almost every U.S.-China summit is canned. In other words, everything is decided in advance. This one wasn't. So President Trump gets a lot of credit for trying to reset the relationship on foreign hostile soil. And you don't see his predecessors trying something as grand as that, and certainly not in such as an unfavorable setting as a foreign country. And I think that we are going to find out as the weeks and months pass what went on in greater detail, of course. But President Trump, I guess, from what I could see, and my perch is not nearly as good as yours, but what President Trump tried to do is to give the Chinese an off-ramp. And we saw Xi Jinping say some pretty hostile things. I think that betrays not strength, as most people say, but it betrays an insecurity on the part of the Chinese. Trump, I think, was magnanimous. He didn't respond to some of those insults, and that shows confidence of the United States, and it shows the strength of President Trump's character.
1: There was one, I can give you one little anecdote that I don't know how you will interpret it, is that while President Xi is very, very buttoned up, no pleasantries, no, it just is not part of his nature. The last part of the visit, of which I was not there, when they met at his house, which I believe is like 1,000 years old. And I think at that moment, I mean, he had totally let his guard down, laughing out loud, which President Trump had never seen before. How would you interpret that?
0: Oh, that's great. I mean, that shows that Trump got to Xi Jinping. Now, Chinese leaders, they don't think friendship is important. They're ruthlessly pragmatic. But what it does show is that Trump was able to penetrate Xi Jinping's exterior shell, which, you know, I don't think anybody has been able to do with one exception, and that is Keir Starmer, when he went to Beijing earlier this year, got Xi Jinping really angry over something. But this was President Trump, which you just described, is different. It's sort of relating on a personal level, which I don't think anybody else has been able to do. As I said, the Chinese don't really think much of personal relationships, and they don't really put much stock in them. But it's great that President Trump got to Xi Jinping through that shell.
1: All right, quick break. Right back, more with Gordon Chang on the other side. Don't forget his book, Plan Red, China's Project to Destroy America. Your call's coming up on the other side. 800-941-SEAN is our number.
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0: right, we continue now. Gordon Chang is with us. Don't forget, his book is out. It's called Plan Red, China's Project to Destroy America, as we analyze the summit in Beijing and being on that trip and how kind of amazing it was, to be honest. Let me tell you one other, let me give you one other tidbit and see how you interpret this. And I felt in my interview, I don't know, did you have a chance to watch the hour that I did with the president by any chance? I don't know if you did.
1: I saw most of it.
0: Okay. If you notice, in that interview publicly, President Trump did not want to reveal a lot about the bilateral meeting. And I noticed the same thing in the Bret Baier interview. And I didn't figure it out until later. I was a little surprised. But I can tell you, I've known him for 30 years, and he was in as good a mood and as happy as I'd ever seen him, which was every indication I needed to know that he felt things had gone extraordinarily well. And, but yet he will not telegraph what he's going to do with Iran or what he will do with other countries. He did not want to reveal too much about what really went on, because I think a lot of it is strategic on his part. Well, you know, he'll say to reporters, why should I tell you? I'm not going to tell you what I'm going to do. I'll just do it. And I think there's this unpredictability factor that creates fear in the hearts of even our top geopolitical foe.
1: Certainly. And, you know, his good mood is an indication that he was able to make progress. And I'm really glad to hear that, because this is an important meeting. I think it's more important than any other summit other than perhaps Nixon's in 1972. So this is movement in the right direction. As I mentioned, you know, there's a lot of instant analysis and assessments, which I think are wrong, because I think we're going to find, as time progresses, a lot more information. And this is an important one. This is the one that historians will argue with and to discuss and analyze, I think, for years, if not decades.
0: Jensen Huang, the head of NVIDIA, stayed back, and I know that he was speaking with business people in China. But the president, again, at the start of their bilateral meeting, again, was not part of the written agenda, you know, said, you know, these top CEOs are in the next room. I think it would be important to bring them in. And he brought them in the room, and they all got a chance to speak. And that was not planned, and that was not on the agenda. And I think, and it was very clear that President Xi was surprised that Donald Trump did that. How do you interpret that?
1: Oh, I think that is President Trump making Xi Jinping very uncomfortable, because, as I mentioned, these summits, the Chinese trying to make sure that everything is settled in advance. And what President Trump did was he showed to Xi the power of the American corporate sector by bringing all these guys over. You know, there's a lot of, I wasn't entirely happy with the 17 people coming over, but I can see that it had an effect on the Chinese, and it was a good move. It was a power move. So Xi Jinping was probably taken aback by it, which is a good thing. It set the stage on a more level footing, because, you know, normally the Chinese have this great home advantage. Trump took it away from them. That's great.
0: Well, we really appreciate your insight. Thanks for scaring the living daylights out of me, Gordon Chang. I really appreciated that. It was in the forefront of my mind and in my consciousness the whole time I was there, but I'm not bothered by any of it, to be very blunt. I appreciate your time, sir. Thank you for being with us, Gordon Chang. Don't forget his book, by the way, Plan Red, China's Project to Destroy America. Anyway, 800-941-SHAWN is our number if you want to be a part of the program. All right, $6,000 an ounce. Well, that's the price experts are predicting for gold in 2026 this year. Now, we've all watched gold climb higher and higher over the last number of years, and silver too. And a lot of people are asking, well, what's next? You know, with the economy, uncertainty around the world, really, we're the one with the biggest growth economy in the world at this moment. For example, it's not me. Experts are seeing gold prices now march past $6,000 an ounce. JP Morgan is claiming, you know, $6,300. And banks, by the way, for the record, they usually don't make predictions like this. Maybe that that might tell you something. Look, what I have done since I was able in my late 20s to start saving money for the first time in my life, what I started to do is somebody got a hold of me, put a percentage of your portfolio in gold and silver. I've never regretted it. 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
5: 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CBS News Brief. People who live about 40 miles northwest of Los Angeles are fleeing a fast-moving wildfire.
6: What do we bring? The essentials. Just thought of my dog, all my stuff for my dog and my laptop for my work.
5: The fire is burning out of control as high winds whip through Simi Valley. Three people have been shot and killed at a mosque in San Diego. Police Chief Scott Wall.
7: I think it's fair to say his actions were heroic. And undoubtedly, he saved lives today.
5: Speaking of the security guard, police say the two gunmen killed themselves in a car near the mosque. A deal has been reached between the Long Island Railroad and the five unions representing employees who walked off the job on Saturday. Governor Kathy Hochul.
8: Negotiations are rarely easy, but I have a lot of respect for the collective bargaining process that unfolded over the last few days.
5: She says neither taxes nor fares will increase as a result of the agreement. CBS News Brief. I'm Christopher Cruz.
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14: 1134 in the Trustdale.com Traffic Center. I have a problem for you out there on Glen Iris Drive right as you get towards Ponce with a crash involving a vehicle into the pole. So use some caution as you head through the area. Otherwise, look at that construction. 75 headed north and southbound. One is southbound as you head near Mount Zion. That's in the right lane. Northbound in Cobb County near Windy Hill. Watch for them getting set up there as well. Triple Team Traffic 95.5, 95 WSB.
15: I'm WSB meteorologist Christina Upwards. Hot and humid for Tuesday with a high of 91. Temperatures will slowly cool into the mid to upper 60s for Wednesday morning. Wednesday afternoon, partly cloudy, a few pop-up storms throughout the day, highs in the mid to upper 80s. Thursday, partly to mostly cloudy with scattered afternoon thunderstorms, high around 87. Be sure to tune in to Atlanta's Morning News coming up this morning at 5 o'clock for your news, traffic, and your full 5-day forecast.

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1: All right, 25 now till the top of the hour. 800-941-SEAN, our number if you want to be a part of the program. I mean, it just never ends for Israel. I mean, and you got to give them credit. They never stop fighting. They are in a fight for their very survival, and yet they keep winning. And, you know, now the president, you know, delivering a very clear warning to Iran. This waiting time, even the Iranian president admitted Iran has suffered great harm from all the U.S. attacks, is, quote, publicly now urging his fellow officials to face reality. Yeah. And then they present a 14-point plan, but they don't talk about nuclear anything. So that's just not going to work. The blockade on Iran has diverted 84 ships. It has disabled 4, but Israel's in a fight for their survival. And, you know, imagine what life must be like for people in Israel as, you know, you get these massive siren noises constantly and, you know, densely populated areas being hit with these cluster bombs. It's pretty remarkable. And sadly, there are people that are displaced, but humanitarian assistance is right around the corner thanks to the IFCJ, the International Fellowship of Christians and Jews. They're on the ground. They have been from day one. They provide all of this humanitarian assistance, food, water, medicines, clothing, housing, you name it. They are providing it and reminding the people of Israel that they are not alone as they fight for their very survival. Now, they are in desperate need at this moment. Obviously, the conflict continues with Hezbollah right now. Whatever you can do, please go to this website, prayifcj.org. That's prayifcj.org. Anything you can do to help out the people of Israel as they fight for their very survival is beyond needed. I will say this. I've always liked Dr. Mehmet Oz. Dr. Oz was one of the few doctors during COVID that would come on and say that he didn't trust Fauci, the science, any of it. And he took a lot of heat for coming on this program, my TV show, a lot of heat. Now he is exposing all of the fraud that could be coming out of healthcare services. I mean, we're looking now at billions of dollars potentially in all of this. Here's what he said.
2: And there's a reason for that. Half of the fraud we believe in the federal government could be coming out of healthcare services. We're a large rhino that can be stabbed effortlessly by foreign governments, syndicated criminal entities and smaller time operators who can take advantage of the system with, as Andrew pointed out, as little as a Medicare beneficiary number, which is basically a credit card to defraud this system. Unfortunately, that results in about $100 billion of estimated theft just from Medicare and Medicaid. That, just to put it in the context of affordability, which is a very important subtext of this discussion, we would be able to double the life expectancy of the Medicare Trust Fund if we could deal with the fraud issues in just in Medicare.
1: Then he went on to explain, Dr. Oz did, you know, it may be, there may be foreign government involvement in this, possible Russian, Cuban, mafia involvement in these fraud cases. Do we have to worry about Somalia? I don't know, considering what happened in Minnesota, but here's what he said.
3: When you allow bad people to take advantage of our social support systems in this country, you're providing an opportunity for corruption. COVID woke up the world to the fact they could take advantage of America, and specifically our healthcare system. That's why we believe there's foreign government involvement potentially. We have Russian mafia involvement in California. We have Chinese mafia involvement in New York. We believe Cuban mafia involvement in South Florida, with the fact that there's twice as many durable medical equipment suppliers down there.
1: Now, to his great credit, he says we have suspended 800 hospices and home health care providers in California. The amount of money we're paying for this, that means that's less money for people that are truly in need that we promised help and assistance to. Anyway, here's what he said.
3: We've actually just suspended 800 hospices and home health care providers in California. They billed last year over $1 billion. Now think about it. These folks, and by the way, one third of all hospice in the entire country is in Los Angeles. Not California, Los Angeles. I mean, how many people are dying in LA? Please. This is not rational that you would expect to have that many hospices. And we're shutting down, we believe, half of them because we don't think they're legitimately helping people. But this is the part I want folks to understand. These bad people, if they're willing to steal your money, they will happily steal your health. They will throw your life in the gutter. and we witnessed it. These are weaponized professional hoodlums that are trying to take away something that is yours.
1: All right, let's get to our busy phones. Linda, you have any more questions about China? Are you good?
4: Yeah. You know what? I'll tell you what. I'm impressed by you. I really thought you were going to call out sick today. I was like, this poor bastard, no air conditioning on a Saturday night, still showed up on a Monday after not sleeping for 5 days. It's impressive, boss.
1: Didn't sleep a lot. No, I did not.
4: You sound good.
1: Pretty well last night.
4: I feel awake.
1: And I did a podcast today. I mean, I did
4: Bill Belichick. Good grief.
1: He would, you know how he does the press conference? You think he doesn't talk much? No. He talks, especially when he knows that I'm not. I just wanted to hear his book is amazing. His story is amazing. There's never been anybody as head coach that's won 6 Super Bowls. He's got 1-8 in total because he was the defensive coordinator for the Giants. By the way, I know you don't know what crossing the plane is, but you do know what a Super Bowl ring is, right? You do know that part.
4: It's a very big ring that some guys wear. Yes.
1: Some guys and some girls. Mm-hmm. If you work for an organization, you usually get a ring. Okay. That might have gone right over the head. All right, let's get to our phones and say hi to Brad in Pennsylvania, Linda's hometown. What's up, Brad? How are you?
5: Hey, Sean. Thanks for taking my call. I really appreciate you and what your team do.
1: Oh, thank you, my friend. Glad you called, and I did miss everyone not being on last week, but, you know, we tried to get on as much as we could.
5: And you do sound well for somebody that's been going without a lot of sleep. Anyway, I have a simple 3-point plan I think would be quite effective, and I'm interested to hear your take on it. If President Trump would turn the Israelis loose to take out the next level of leadership in Iran, basically it's going to tell the next leadership level, we know who you are and where you are. Then he could turn the Kurds loose, and trust me, they'd do it at a drop of a hat. There's no love lost there. And while the IRGC, what's left of them, is focusing on the Kurds up north, and they could arm the citizens in the south. And basically, we've got them coming from the north and coming from the south.
1: I'm all in favor of arming the people in Iran. There, I can tell you and confirm that there's been attempts to do it, the Kurds to be a part of it. Unfortunately, my sources have told me that they've not been particularly cooperative, and they're taking all of it for themselves or a big chunk of it. But there are other efforts and attempts that I believe will be made. And I think the president has said, if you listen to the president and listen, he's saying over and over again, he prefers peace, prefers peace, prefers peace. And I have been telling people his patience will run out. I think we're now at the point where it's running out. That's how I interpret it. I don't have any specific knowledge of anything. I'm just telling you my gut, knowing this man. He's given them every opportunity. And even the Iranian president now recognizes that his patience is going to run out. They're not. I mean, there are some people that are just ideological and think they're going to get 72 virgins when they die. And I guess they have it's a death cult. But there are people that would probably rather live. And those people have been trying to persuade the hardliners and the loyalists that remain. You better get smart here, and I would imagine what you're describing is probably not far away.
5: Yeah, I'm surprised he's lasted this long. Thanks, Sean.
1: Okay, my friend. God bless you. Appreciate the call. 800-941-SEAN, our number, if you want to be a part of the program. Scott, Utah, next. John Hannity Show. What's going on?
6: Good afternoon. Thanks for your work. I love the robust discussions. They're great.
1: Oh, thank you. Thanks for letting us do it.
6: Yeah, here's my big idea. We got about 50 trillion currently held in retirement accounts, mostly by people 60 plus. And that money is just invested passively instead of circulating through the economy. Most people are just deathly afraid of the steep tax penalties. So I think just for a short time, let's say 2 years, maybe 3 years to have a sense of urgency, let's make withdrawals subject to a flat tax, lower for middle income retirees and a little bit more for higher income retirees. And let's let those withdrawals start circulating in the economy. I think you'd wind up with, the 50 trillion wind up with at least $1 trillion or $2 trillion in a boost to the GDP. But the money has to be used for, and this is key, home improvements, next generation home improvements, startup capital, education for your children or grandchildren, infrastructure bonds, so we could start working on infrastructure. There'd be great multiplier impacts from this, and all of these people, when these retirees spend, their contractors would hire other workers, retailers would increase orders, manufacturers would expand production, services would go up. So, and I've named this, you're going to love this, the Boomer Economic Stimulus Tax Act, which is the best.
7: I personally love the idea. Well, people don't realize you're describing supply side economics with a little bit of a twist by proposing this tax holiday for 401ks. I get it. And that would infuse a lot more money into the economy. But there is a lot of money coming online. People are beginning to see it now in their refund checks, and people are seeing it in the they have less withholding from their weekly or biweekly check. So that's all having an impact for sure. And well, people that don't agree with supply side economics, now you've got the New Green Deal, radical communists, statist, redistributionists, et cetera, is somehow they think that if they don't confiscate wealth, that, you know, it's a zero sum game. They never factored it. When Reagan dropped the top marginal rate from 70% to 28% at the time, the longest period of peacetime economic growth in American history, Donald Trump did it. John Kennedy did it. And every time you do it, in the case of Reagan, for example, I'll use him, revenues to the federal government did not go down. They doubled. The problem was congressional spending. Oh, they see more money. They want to spend more. For every new dollar Reagan brought in, they spent $1.25. And, you know, spending becomes a big part of the equation. So I don't know. I think your idea is brilliant, but people do not. We are now in a fight for the heart and soul and the future of America. There are those that would have us become the continent of Europe and adopt radical socialism, climate alarmism, redistributionism, and it's a bad idea. Your idea is way better. Appreciate the call, Scott. God bless you, man. Chris in Maryland. Chris, you're on the Sean Hannity Show. Hi.
8: Hey, Sean. Ni hao ma.
7: I have heard that phrase before. Yes, sir.
8: Which means how are you in Chinese, right?
7: I am good.
8: Good. Hey, so how'd it go, man? What happened with the whole surveillance thing? Did you have to get changed in the dark like you were talking about? How'd you figure that out?
7: No, that was Linda's idea to bring a bathing suit when I took a shower. And I'm like, well, how does that work? Because I'm not a swimmer, so I don't ever really put on swim trunks, to be honest with you. But I remember as a kid, you usually would take your own underwear off and then put on, they kind of have underwear within swim trunks, or they did when I was a kid. What's the point? You have to get naked at one point to get the swim trunks on to take the shower, which means, you know, if they're really spying on you, they're spying on you, and you gotta not give a rip.
8: Hear ya. So was it a good trip? Did you get to like meet President Xi? Like, how'd that whole thing go down?
7: I did not get to meet President Xi. No, I did not. Okay. However, it's fascinating to see it up close. It is, I was not impressed. Well, I was impressed in one sense. And with Beijing, it's a modern city. I mean, if I had to describe the skyline, it was very similar to, say, a New York City environment. And imagine that with smog everywhere to the point you barely could see any blue skies ever. You just didn't see it. To watch the president of China roll out the red carpet the way he did was beyond impressive. I think they made every effort to show the president the respect that I think he rightly deserves. We'll find out in September. I would expect reciprocity when President Xi comes to the U.S., and I believe he's coming to Washington. So, it definitely is a tough trip in as much as you spend a lot of hours in the air. I think by the time I actually got to my house door to door and you make a stop in Alaska to refuel, et cetera. By the way, I've got some great videos, Linda, remind me to show you, of mountains with snow on them. I mean, it was crazy. It's a once in a lifetime thing for me. Like, I don't think I'm going back to the Middle East anytime soon in my life. Probably not ever. And I was on that trip as well. Being on Air Force One is a great experience. But, you know, the reason for doing it was so that I can give you an up close and personal view of what happened. I can tell you that a lot of the way the media has reported this has been false, completely false. You know, the fixation on Taiwan was not the fixation in any of these meetings. The fact that they think it wasn't cordial, they don't know what the hell they're talking about. And the president, you know, being able to be himself, you know, just defines who he is and the person that you would expect him to be. Anyway, Chris, appreciate it, man. God bless you. All right. Health, wellness, fitness, nutrition, longevity, all important, all in people's minds. And making smarter food choices is critical. Now, that's where my friend Peter Harris, his great family come in. They are the people behind Grainberry cereal and Grainberry pancake mix. Linda loves Grainberry pancake mix. I don't eat pancakes, so I haven't tried that. But I love this cereal. It's amazing. And, of course, our favorite pasta sauce of all time. Linda, what's it called again?
4: You know, it's so sad. You're back from China. You still can't say it right. It's Silver Palette pasta sauce. You're still saying it wrong.
7: All right, it's not sauce.
4: You should have practiced on the plane. that would have been a good use of your time.
7: I can say it the way you say it. Silver Palette pasta sauce. You know,
4: nah,
7: New York,
4: close.
7: Pork radio. I can say
4: you're there.
7: But it's just not accurate. You're wrong. I'm right. Anyway, Silver Palette pasta sauce. 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
1: That's going to wrap things up for today. We got a great Hannity tonight, 9 Eastern, on the Fox News Channel. Cash Patel, the FBI director, the Department of Homeland Security Secretary, Mark Wayne Mullen will join us. Keith Kellogg on the new developments out of Iran and some fallout from China. We'll get from insight from Victor Davis Hanson, Greg Jarrett, and Emily Campagna. Set your DVR tonight, Hannity, Fox News, yes, back in studio. Hope you'll join us. See you tonight. Back here tomorrow. Thank you for making this show possible.

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4: 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A number of smaller cruise lines have gone bust with people's money in tow and no trip. Tour operators, this is a problem as well. 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Even though you might have to pay an extra 3% to pay with a credit card, do it because it's your best protection if they go bust.
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8: I'm Christopher Cruz in Washington. There's been a deadly shooting at a mosque in Southern California. CBS's Jonathan Vigliotti has that.
9: Police confirm at least 3 people, all adults, were killed, including a security guard at the mosque. The attack happened just before noon local time. The Islamic Center is located 9 miles outside downtown San Diego and home to the largest mosque in the county. The sprawling campus also has a school.
8: Police say the 2 teenaged shooters killed themselves in a vehicle near by. A fast-moving wildfire is burning out of control in Southern California. More on that from CBS's Matt Gutman.
10: The fire sent a thick cloud of smoke over Simi Valley as schools in the area sheltered students in place due to dangerous air quality conditions. More than 500 firefighters are battling the blaze with helicopters and air tankers making water and retardant drops from above.
8: A former Los Angeles police detective convicted of lying during testimony in the O.J. Simpson murder trial has died.
11: Mark Furman was one of the first 2 police detectives sent to investigate the 1994 killings of O.J. Simpson's ex-wife, Nicole Brown Simpson, and her friend Ron Goldman. Furman reported finding a bloody glove at O.J. Simpson's home, but his credibility came under attack during the trial as the defense raised the prospect of racial bias.
12: It looked a little sticky and moist. 2 fingers were stuck to the glove.
11: The Kootenai County, Idaho coroner says that Mark Furman died May 12th. The county does not release the cause of death as a rule, but his manager says it was throat cancer. Jennifer Kuiper, CBS News.
8: President Trump says he's agreed to a request by U.S. allies in the Persian Gulf to hold off on attacking Iran.
13: I was asked by Saudi Arabia, Qatar, UAE, and some others if we could put it off for 2 or 3 days, a short period of time.
8: Negotiators have reached an agreement to end the strike by employees of the Long Island Railroad. Here's Governor Kathy Hochul.
14: We stood firm for a deal that would not require any additional fare increases or tax increases. Period. Full stop. Got it done.
8: A ship carrying humanitarian aid from Mexico and Uruguay has arrived in Havana. The Cuban government says it's loaded with food and personal hygiene items for children and the elderly. Cuba's economic and electric crises have deepened this year after the U.S. invaded Venezuela in January, halting critical oil shipments to the communist island from Venezuela. This newscast was produced and copyedited by Dwayne Tolleson. Our assignment editor was Gauthier Giacomoni. Again, the producer and copy editor, Dwayne Tolleson. Assignment editor, Gauthier Giacomoni. This is CBS News.
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21: 1205 at the Loud Security Systems Traffic Center. Repairs taking place on the west side perimeter, 285 southbound. Left lanes wiped out on the outer loop near exit 9, that's MLK and Fulton. Also left lanes blocked on the inner and outer loops of 25 east and westbound down in Ellenwood. Cone zones for both directions near I-675's ramp. Exit 52 inside the cab. Sticking with the cab, 20 eastbound inside the perimeter in Decatur. Down a couple of left lanes near exit 66 Columbia Drive. Jay Holloway, Triple Team Traffic, 95.5 WSB.
22: I'm WSB meteorologist Christina Upwards. Partly cloudy skies for Tuesday. Morning lows the mid-60s, daytime high 91.

0: Thanks for inviting me into your home, your long-haul truck, RV, camper, taxi, your parents' well-appointed basement with the simulated wood paneling, electric fireplace, and the painting of dogs playing poker. Your loft, that greasy spoon just off the interstate, and your cabin in the woods. Welcome to Coast AM, the very best in late night talk radio. I'm Richard Serrett, and tonight, this morning, I'm coming to you live from the home studio in Old Thornhill, just north of Toronto. There are moments in life that rupture the ordinary. A woman standing at the edge of despair after repeated miscarriages suddenly sees a luminous figure hovering above a dark ocean. A skeptical Protestant hiker kneels beside an ancient Irish healing well and feels an illness leave his body. Underground Catholics in communist Cuba cling to the hidden rosaries and whispered prayers while portraits of revolutionaries decay on the walls around them. A dying scholar encounters the sorrowful gaze of the Virgin Mary in a room filled with Russian icons and slowly finds his way back to faith. Tonight, during hours 1 and 2 of Coast AM, I speak with Margarita Mooney Clayton, PhD, author of the extraordinary new book, When Mary Calls, a haunting, intimate, and deeply human exploration of modern encounters with the Mother of God. This isn't a book of abstract theology. It's a tapestry of lived experience woven from miracles, suffering, sacred art, spiritual longing, near-death experiences, underground faith movements, and moments of grace that arrive unannounced, like light breaking through a crack in the world. From the windswept cliffs of Ireland to hidden churches in Cuba, from Orthodox iconography to hospital rooms where death seemed certain, Margarita traces the mysterious persistence of Mary in an age that was supposed to have outgrown transcendence. Why, in our hyper-rational and disenchanted age, are so many people suddenly being drawn toward the feminine face of the sacred? And why do so many who encounter Mary describe not distance, but the overwhelming sensation of finally being known? Tonight, we enter a world where the boundary between heaven and earth becomes startlingly thin. Then in hours 3 and 4, what if humanity's obsession with the end of the world is more than fear? What if it's memory? Veteran researcher, cultural historian, and author Maxim Furyk takes us on a chilling journey through his book, Paranormal Apocalypse, Is This How It Ends? A sprawling, deeply unsettling exploration of prophecy, cosmic horror, nuclear annihilation, pandemics, AI, cult psychology, religious apocalypse, and the ancient human fascination with the end of days. From the shadow world of H.P. Lovecraft to the doomsday clock sitting at 90 seconds to midnight, from Mothman prophecies and Jonestown to cyber warfare, drone hysteria, weaponized religion, and the rise of artificial intelligence, Furyk traces the dark psychological thread connecting our oldest fears to our modern crises. Why are human beings irresistibly drawn to visions of a catastrophe? Why do apocalyptic prophecies appear in every civilization, every religion, every age? And why, in an era dominated by technology, algorithms, and endless distraction, does the modern world suddenly feel so spiritually fragile? Furyk argues that fear itself may be the hidden bridge connecting the paranormal and the apocalypse, an ancient force woven through mythology, religion, horror fiction, mass psychology, and the collective unconscious. Along the way, we'll explore Lovecraft as a prophetic voice of cosmic dread, the terrifying seduction of cults, the psychological power of doomsday narratives, and the uneasy suspicion that humanity may be engineering its own extinction. It's not simply a conversation about the end of the world. It's a conversation about why the idea of the end has haunted humanity from the beginning and why it may be haunting us now more than ever. But first, modern encounters with the Virgin. Welcome to the Audio Imaginarium. Come on in, weary traveler, hang your cloak on a peg, grab a stool, and come warm yourself by the fire. There are stories to be told, and you are among friends. I'm Richard Serrett, and this is Coast to Coast AM. Why don't you stay a while?
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2: ...and spiritual collapse. Her work moves fluidly between theology, philosophy, sacred art, pilgrimage, literature, music, and deeply personal testimony, examining why ancient forms of faith continue to erupt into modern lives with unsettling power and beauty. Clayton has traveled from Marian shrines in Europe to underground religious communities in communist Cuba, documenting stories of miraculous healing, spiritual warfare, artistic inspiration, conversion, and resilience in the face of despair. Her writing combines scholarly depth with lyrical storytelling, exploring how beauty, memory, ritual, and motherhood still shape the spiritual imagination of the modern world. At the center of her work is a question many thought modernity had buried forever. What if the sacred never left us at all? Margarita, welcome to Coast. How are you?
3: I'm great. Wonderful to be here. Thank you.
2: It's great to have you. So, what first inspired you to write a book about modern encounters with the Virgin Mary?
3: What inspired me to write this book was that I kept hearing from Protestant students of mine or seekers trying to understand the Christian faith that they had had personal encounters with the Mother of God when they weren't necessarily looking for it. And the surprise confounded me. How is it that people who have not been raised with the Mother of God as a part of their religious tradition, how is it that this woman who is in the midst of three miscarriages has an appearance of the Virgin Mary in her home? How is she supposed to make sense of this? What does this mean for her life? And I kept hearing stories like this. And I realized that people were coming to me in part because of my scholarly expertise in teaching theology, but in part, honestly, because I had written publicly about my own experience of suffering and Mary's consolation and a pilgrimage I had made to Fatima in Portugal, where about 4 million people go every year. And so I wrote this book to try to do for a larger public what people were asking me to do for them personally. First of all, hear these surprising encounters with the Mother of God. People were afraid to sometimes say these things publicly. You know, how do you make sense of a surprising appearance of a woman floating between a terror and the world who seems to carry a message to you that's not necessarily in words, but this incredible presence? How do you make sense of that? And what I'm trying to do in the book is introduce people to the traditions within Christianity that help us make sense of the presence of the Mother of God among the faithful.
2: I'm Greek Orthodox. That's my faith tradition. And we just had Pascha or Easter, and we have special liturgies. Well, not liturgies. It's salutations to the Virgin Mary, we call it, leading up to Holy Week and so forth, or during Holy Week. We call her Theotokos, the Mother of God. But Catholics and Orthodox have always had, a real, obviously, reverence for the Virgin Mary. But now interest in Mary is suddenly growing among Protestants and secular seekers. Why? Why the interest suddenly growing again?
3: Well, I think what it is, well, first of all, just what I write about in the book, the interest is growing because Mary is real to people. And this is not, this renewed interest in Mary isn't coming sort of top down. And in fact, when you look at the history of Christianity, love for the Mother of God has always come flowing out of the people ever since the Acts of the Apostles. You know, you mentioned your Greek Orthodox were finishing up the Easter.

0: season, moving towards Pentecost, Mary was there with the apostles at Pentecost, at the birth of the church. So this love for Mary has always united the church. And I think what's interesting is that even one of the young men who I talk about in the book, named Evan, the hiker, who had a miraculous healing at a Marian statue and a healing well in Ireland, he said that although he was a really devout biblical Christian, his church never spoke about Mary other than at Advent, but that he intuited a need for a spiritual mother, not to replace Jesus in his life or his love for Jesus, but that as a young man seeking to understand his calling in life, that this maternal presence bound him closer to God. And he said that he was moving, that he felt that he had imbibed a kind of rationalistic view of the faith where, if you are a Christian, it's supposed to be about the right kind of behavior, service to other people, all of which is good. But that even in his Christian church, the mysterious and the miraculous was thought of sort of suspiciously. So he didn't tell anybody other than me and one New Age friend that he had a healing at a well, because that's not something he talks about in his church. So I think Mary's presence and her maternal embrace is speaking to people who either don't have faith and are looking for it, or who have a faith that's become too scientistic and too devoid from the real presence of the supernatural in their life.
1: I'd like to hear more about Evan's wild Marian experience at this Irish healing well. What did he see? What did he hear?
0: Well, I woke up one night to a text message from this young man with a statue of Mary. And he said, I have to tell you about my wild Marian experience. Well, he had an illness. He loves to hike. He travels around the US, Canada, Europe, going on these long hikes. And he had this terrible cold that he just could not get rid of. His throat was swollen. And he was trying to find his next hiking path. And he saw on Google Maps, a Marian shrine. And he was kind of driving across the mountains. It was foggy. And he stopped and he saw the shrine and he read the prayer out loud. And it basically just said, you know, Mother Mary, lead me to your son, Christ. And he read it out loud. And what was surprising was that at the end of this prayer, he said he felt compelled to kneel down and wash himself in the well. And when he did that, he just prayed to God instinctively for a deep healing. And suddenly he just felt the illness leave his body. And the reason I found this really interesting was I said to him, Evan, have you ever heard of the healing wells at Lourdes, which is a Marian pilgrimage site in the south of France? And he had not heard of it, but his experience resonated with my own travel to Lourdes, where a young woman named Saint Bernadette had seen a vision of Mary, and Mary had her kneel down and dig in the ground. And she opened up a healing well where people started coming and experiencing physical healings. And so Evan had no experience, no knowledge of this long tradition of healing wells in Europe, places like Lourdes, where again, there's like 6 million people a year go, and there's many documented miraculous healings. But what I thought was interesting about Evan is that he experienced a physical healing, but he still didn't want to call it a miracle. And I was surprised that he was hesitant to speak of this as a miracle. And he said that the reason was that he was more trying to do what he thought Mary does in scripture, which is ponder God's miraculous ways, but in a way where he would hold on to his humility and his sense that if God had granted him a miracle, it was because not because he had to go proclaim it to the whole world, but because God had a calling for him to serve other people and to be enriched by the life of faith and pour that miracle out into the people around him, rather than proclaim somehow that he had had a special experience with God. And so what I encouraged him to do was to remember that the miraculous is also present in the ordinary. And by that, I mean that most of the time, the life of prayer, the Christian life, is a routine life. You do your duty, you give thanks to God, you pray to God, but we must have faith that God can work miracles. And there's nothing wrong with asking for miracles, but when we ask, or we wait, and we wait patiently for God to act in his time, in his way, just like Mother Mary did at the foot of the cross. Mary was there suffering with her son at the foot of the cross, but she had hope that even in this darkness, that God would bring good out of that suffering. And that is the greatest miracle of Christianity, that even what looks like death and suffering can be redeemed through God's grace.
1: Have you had an experience? I mean, you've made the pilgrimage to Lourdes. Tell me about what happened with you.
0: I have not experienced a dramatic physical healing, but I will say that there have been multiple times, Richard, where I have had dramatic spiritual healings. And when I went to Lourdes in the early 2000s, I definitely was full of anxiety and hurt and pain. And I bathed myself in the healing waters three different times at Lourdes. And I realized then that although I didn't get the specific thing that I was praying for, I came away fortified in the belief that God had a special calling for me, and that the thing that I wanted that had been taken from me wasn't going to hold me back from fulfilling my calling. And other times, you know, part of the reason I wrote this book, Richard, is that there have been other times where I absolutely needed spiritual protection. And I speak about this in the conclusion of the book. And this is a story, Richard, that I've not wanted to speak about publicly for decades. But also in the early 2000s, before that trip to Lourdes, I had been to a voodoo ceremony in Haiti. My first book was about Haitian Catholics in the diaspora, including in Montreal, Canada. And what I went into that experience in Haiti trying to be a neutral outside observer. And when people gathered together in a circle and the drums began, it was the middle of the night. It was around this time, 1 o'clock in the morning in Haiti, in the middle of August. And the drums began and people start dancing frenetically in the middle of the circle. And a woman, probably in her 80s, dressed in red, was possessed by some sort of spirit and was crawling backwards on the ground faster than I've ever seen anybody crawl forwards. And you know, Richard, I admit this in the book, and I had never admitted this publicly. Not only did I witness this, when I saw that spirit possession, I thought, oh, I'd like to have that power. And then I suddenly caught myself, and with another guest who was with me, we decided to leave. And the reason I left, Richard, was that I do believe in the presence of spirits, but you don't know what spirit it is when you're at a voodoo ceremony. And so I just thought, I can't open myself to this spirit world because I don't control the spirit world. And I left. The next day, I did not go back. Well, I didn't go back the next day. I sat in the garden and I prayed the rosary. And the next day, there were more spirit possessions. People's faces were contorted. There were animal sacrifices. And I realized that in the simple prayers of Hail Mary, full of grace from the book of Luke, I'm calling down God's spiritual protection through Mary to walk with me, and that I don't need the special power of those demons. I have the ordinary power of entrusting myself to God through his mother, Mary, and that that protection can walk with me anywhere. And that is spiritual freedom. That's freedom, not harnessing the power of the gods as if we were gods, but entrusting ourselves to the spiritual protection of the Mother of God so that we are guided in the right path, not following ego, not following our desire.
1: Marguerite, I got to jump in. Break awaiting. Margarita Mooney Clayton, when Mary calls, back with more on Coast to Coast AM.

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6: CBS News Brief. Police are investigating the killing of three people by two teens at a mosque in Southern California as a hate crime. San Diego Mayor Todd Gloria.
7: Hate has no home in San Diego. Islamophobia has no home in San Diego. An attack on any San Diegan is an attack on all San Diegans, and we will not stand for it in America's finest city.
6: CBS's Matt Gutman says a wildfire is burning out of control about 40 miles northwest of Los Angeles.
8: The fire also forced employees of the Reagan Library to evacuate while animal shelters opened their doors. Residents rushed to move horses out of harm's way.
6: New York Governor Kathy Hochul says a deal's been reached with the five unions representing striking employees of the Long Island Railroad.
9: The Long Island Service resume tomorrow at noon with the full service time expected in time for the evening rush hour and, yes, in time for the next game.
6: CBS News Brief. I'm Christopher Cruz.
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17: Trail 35 in the Loud Security System Stratford Center. 20 westbound in Decatur. A couple of left lanes knocked out for repairs near exit 68 Wesley Chapel Road. And also further east in Stonecrest, a right lane of 20 westbound block there near Evansmere Road at exit 74. In downtown, 7585 northbound, two left lanes of block right near the I-20 interchange exit 244. Jay Holloway, Triple Team Traffic, 95.5 WSB.
18: I'm WSB meteorologist Christina Upwards. Partly cloudy skies for Tuesday. Morning lows the mid-60s. Daytime high 91.

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1: Hey, welcome back. Well, a terrifying moment unfolded over Idaho today when two U.S. Navy Growler jets collided during an aerial demonstration at Mountain Home Air Force Base. And incredibly, all four crew members managed to eject safely before the aircraft crashed to the ground. The pilots and crew are reported to be in stable condition, and no spectators or personnel on the ground were injured. The cause of the collision now under investigation, but what could have been a catastrophic tragedy ended in what many are calling a miracle escape. You know what's exhausting? 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More of my conversation with Margarita Mooney Clayton next on Coast to Coast AM.
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0: Welcome back. And Margarita Mooney Clayton is here, the author of When Mary Calls, Surprising Encounters with the Mother of God. Tell me about Sally's vision of Mary during her miscarriages.
1: Well, a young woman named Sally had read my article about a pilgrimage I made to Fatima, and she emailed me out of the blue that she wanted to tell me about how Mary had saved her life. And I thought, this is going to be interesting. And we had a Zoom call, and here was this beautiful young woman telling me this incredibly painful story of having come to Christian faith on her own as a teenager, being married as a young woman, and deeply desiring to have children. But she had a series of three miscarriages within a span of only 18 months. But in the midst of all of her physical pain and psychological anguish, she said that after the second miscarriage, I believe it was, she woke up once in the middle of the night and walked out into her living room so as not to bother her husband. And she saw on her ceiling this woman, an image of a woman that looked like she was standing on top of the ocean and sort of floating in the sky, like holding together these two worlds. And she didn't hear any words, but she felt that this was Mother Mary embracing her in her suffering as a mother who had lost the babies in her womb. And she had this kind of like a recurring vision of the Mother of God wearing a cloak with stars on it. And what struck me was, again, this woman had come to faith on her own, had attended a church where they didn't really talk about Mary, but the vision that she had looked like the description of the woman in the book of Revelation, which is understood to be an apocalyptic vision of John, the same gospel writer, John, but a vision of what the new Jerusalem looks like. It's like a heavenly vision. So without knowing it, what she was seeing looked like a description of the new Jerusalem. But she did feel in her heart that this was a breaking in to her world of the miraculous and the sacred, even in the midst of this tremendous loss. So she's struggling with this. You know, why is the Mother of God appearing to me in the midst of this tremendous loss? And she felt that the Mother of God was telling her, inviting her to be open to the possibility of having a child, of conceiving again, even if there was no guarantee that she would be able to bear that child into the world alive, because she had already lost two babies at this point. And she spoke to her husband about this vision and about this sense that Mary was asking her if she would be open to conceiving again. And they decided once again that they would be open to having a child. And in fact, Sally conceived another child. And she had great hopes and was really looking, she really, really wanted this baby. But she had this terrible fear that something might go wrong. And one night, just before Sally was going to get on a 6-hour-long flight, the Mother of God appeared to her. And she said, this time, Mary looked very serious. And she communicated to her, with no doubt in her mind, that she needed to go to the doctor the next day. And she went to the doctor and begged the doctor for an ultrasound. And it turns out that Sally had an ectopic pregnancy, which means that the baby has implanted in the mother's uterus, in the mother's fallopian tubes.
0: Right.
1: And that is sadly a pregnancy that's going to end in death for the baby. However, the doctor said that had Sally gotten on that flight, because of the high altitude of the plane, she could have ruptured and bled to death on the flight. And so Sally had to live with this paradox that the Mother of God had saved her life as a mother, but that she was carrying a dying child inside of her womb. And she went, you can imagine, she was going through emotional turmoil because she waited for this baby to pass naturally out of her body. And it was excruciatingly painful. And it took 15 weeks. So Sally was left with this paradox that she had experienced a miracle and she had lost her third baby. And so she came to me as a stranger to just share this story. Again, like Evan, she was afraid to tell people that the Mother of God had appeared to her. She didn't know how to make sense of this. She wasn't trying to brand herself as a mystic. She was looking for a way of responding to what she believed had been a miraculous intervention in her life, but that had not led to the outcome that she wanted, which was a baby. And so what did we speak about? We spoke about the mystery of how does God's salvation work? Meaning that we're all, unfortunately, going to experience loss and suffering because I showed her a picture of Mary at the Annunciation, though. So the scene in Luke, when the angel appears to Mary, I mean, how many times in the Bible do angels appear? So these miraculous encounters happen in the Bible and they're still happening today, but Mary was discerning. And she engaged with the angel. She was disturbed. You know, what can this mean? Mary herself asked, what can it mean that an angel of God brings me a message? She struggled with this, but she discerned and then she consented to God's plan. And for Sally, this was really important. It had never dawned on her that at the Annunciation, when the angel appears to Mary, that Mary had free will and that she engaged with the angel. And so I showed her an image by a medieval painter, Dominican painter called Fra Angelico, that contrasts Mary's obedience to God's plan at the Annunciation with Eve, who was tempted by the serpent in the garden and turned her back on God and wanted to steal the power of God and turn away from him. And so what Sally learned through this miraculous encounter with the Mother of God was that her free will really had mattered, that somehow, even if she lost that baby, the fact that she was willing to take a risk to follow God's plan, faith doesn't guarantee the outcome. Faith guarantees that God will be with us no matter what. And so the Mother of God had appeared to Sally, and she knew that this was a mother who had suffered with her son, that this mother understood her suffering. And what that miraculous appearance did for her was save her faith. You know, she couldn't face Jesus for some time. You know, God, why does God give us a mother? Because we're weak. We're supposed to go to Jesus, but sometimes it's really hard and we need that compassion of a mother figure to walk with us through the darkness.
0: Right. And one who understands suffering. Mm-hmm. Yeah.
1: Precisely. And this is also what happened to Al Rabito, an African-American scholar, colleague of mine at Princeton Theological Seminary, when he had broken up his family through a terrible mistake he made, having an affair. And he was repentant and sick to his stomach and didn't know what to do. And he walked into an art exhibit and was captivated by the face of the Mother of God, calling him to conversion and inviting him back to the family of God, even in his weakness and in his sorrow. And so Mary's compassion is communicated directly to the heart of people. In the case of Sally, it was a vision. And then I showed her the art that helped her understand the vision. In the case of Al Rabito, it was an encounter with the art that he learned instinctively what it is the Orthodox teach and what the Catholics teach, that we're not worshiping the object of the art, but the face of Mary in the art is there to remind us that God took on flesh and became a human being through Mother Mary. And we remember Christ and Mary together because of the incarnation, because Christ took flesh, because Mary was a human being, a creature, but she's alive with God. So that encounter with Mary helped, going back now to Sally, what I said to her, here I am talking to this woman who I've never met before, telling me these stories. And I said to her, Richard, I said, Mother Mary wants you to know that your children are alive with her in heaven. And you know what this woman said to me? She said, thank you for speaking about my babies like they're people.
0: Mm.
1: And that broke my heart. It broke my heart to think that this woman needed some kind of encouragement that her children were alive and that she was their mother. And I said to her, no, you will see them again and they will know that you are their mother.
0: Was she ever able to conceive, mm-hmm. Sally? Was Sally ever able to conceive?
1: Yes. About a year after this conversation, I got a message from her that she was expecting a baby. And she was nervous, as you can imagine. She had a couple of scares, but she gave birth. And I attended the baby's baptism. And she has a beautiful baby girl. And she has started a ministry for women who have lost babies. And so it's a beautiful story, and one which led her to forgive herself for the anger that she felt at God and the distance. Like, she had to really grapple with her emotions. And it's made her want to help other women in similar situations, to be the face of that compassion that she experienced when the Mother of God visited her.
0: You know, what's also remarkable is how devotion to Mary has survived decades of militant atheism in Cuba. And you went to Cuba. You smuggled rosaries into Cuba. Tell us about that trip, or those trips, rather.
1: Yeah, so in the book, I share stories of smuggling all kinds of religious objects into Cuba, as well as money to political dissidents. And what struck me when I went to Cuba with my mother — this is where my mother is from, she left when she was 20 years old. Her whole family, everyone over the age of 15, was imprisoned during the Bay of Pigs invasion, including my mother. She was a political prisoner in Cuba. And what's oftentimes people don't understand is that there was really no contact between the people who left Cuba and the people who stayed behind. The communist government cut off all communications, and my mother wasn't allowed back in until the late 1990s. And so when I went with her, she had this fear that people wouldn't remember her, that the memories would be gone. And when we arrived at the village where her family had run a sugar mill, what struck me was that not only had the people remembered my mother and my mother's family and saved pictures of them and wedding pictures and baptism cards, they had deconsecrated the church. So the communist government had shut all the Catholic schools, expelled all the priests and nuns, converted churches into movie theaters and schools into, you know, different kinds of schools, you know, taken down the statues of Mary and Jesus. But in the backyard of this one family's house in this village, they had saved for 40 years these massive stained glass windows of Mary in a garden and Mary at the foot of the cross with Jesus dying on the cross. And what struck me going from house to house in this village, in a couple of different villages that we visited with my mother, was that inside of people's homes, they had preserved the image of Mary and Jesus in one form or another. But on the streets of Cuba, they had plastered all over every billboard and every wall on my mom's former Catholic school. They had put up the pictures of two men in military fatigues, Fidel Castro and Che Guevara, both symbols of worldly power and murdering worldly power. But yet, inside of people's homes, it's the suffering mother. And what struck me was that Mother Mary is real because she's compassionate and because she ties people to the family of the church. And that worldly power may have military power and may have some kind of dominance, but that's not as strong as the spiritual power of the suffering mother.
0: Sorry, Margarita, I just wanted to ask you, I think you just answered the question there at the end. I was going to ask you why authoritarian regimes always fear religious devotion. It's because of the power, right?
1: You know what? You know what I think it is? Deep down inside of their conscience, they know that there's a spiritual power that's bigger than them. And you know what happened to me when I was delivering some of these rosaries and money to a political dissident in Cuba, I ended up being followed by the secret police. And I didn't want to lead the secret police. Well, they're not so secret. You know, they're secret police, but they follow you in a very obvious way so that you know you're being followed. Well, I didn't want to lead them back to the family of the Cubans that I was staying with. So I walked to the cathedral in Santiago de Cuba. And I thought, let me dare this guy. You know, he can follow me into the church. He can go in there and drag me out. But let me see if he has the guts to do it. So I walked to that cathedral. I turned around. I looked him in the eyes. And I just kind of dared him with my eyes. And I went into that church, Richard. And I knelt down below the cross. And I grabbed my rosary. And I just stayed there for 20 minutes praying. And he didn't come in after me. He could have. But I thought to myself, if he comes in after me and takes me out of here, at least he knows he's going to have to answer to this power. So that worldly power, I believe God still gave those people a conscience. And I was calling out on his conscience that if you do this to me, you're going to have to pay spiritually.
0: Wow. That's courage and faith. Faith at work. Margarita Mooney Clayton is with us, and the book is When Mary Calls, Surprising Encounters with the Mother of God. We're going to talk a little bit about the power of sacred art as well, and how art can become a bridge between heaven and earth. We'll get to that conversation and much more as we discuss modern apparitions of the Virgin Mary. Here on Coast to Coast AM. My name is Richard Serrett. Stay with us.

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2: 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Number 2, look out for oddities in oak trees. Oak shot hole leaf miner is a fly that cuts holes in oak leaves, or wool sour gall, white fuzzy balls hanging on affected oaks. No need for any treatment. Number 3, check bluebird nest boxes in between broods. 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And also apply ivory soap, scrape that inside the top, to deter wasps from building nests.
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5: I'm Christopher Cruz in Washington. Evacuations have been ordered as a brush fire about 40 miles northwest of Los Angeles grows. CBS News Los Angeles reporter Luz Delia Caballero is on the scene.
6: Seems like people certainly are on the ready and the go, trying to just leave an area that is of utmost danger at this point. And of course, as we look to the hillside, it is very hard to see these trees. Certainly thick smoke and an orange glow that is blanketing this area.
5: The Los Angeles County Sheriff has issued an evacuation warning for people living along the border of Ventura and Los Angeles counties. 3 people have died in a shooting at a mosque in San Diego, including a security guard. Police say the 2 shooters were teens. Chief Scott Wall says the mother of one of them called police before the shooting.
7: She believed her son was suicidal, and she began to share information that several of her weapons were missing. Her vehicle was missing.
5: Police say the 17 and 18-year-old gunmen killed themselves. They were found in a car not far from the mosque. New York Governor Kathy Hochul says a deal has been reached with the 5 unions representing employees of the Long Island Railroad.
8: This contract will ensure that 3,500 Long Island Railroad employees will be paid fairly for their labor. I want them to know this. I deeply value and respect the hard work they do.
5: Hochul says the system will begin phasing in service at noon on Tuesday. About 300,000 passengers ride that railroad every weekday. President Trump says he has agreed to delay the resumption of attacks on Iran for now. From the White House, CBS's Natalie Brand.
9: President Trump, in a new social media post, said he's not going ahead with a planned attack of Iran, saying serious negotiations are now taking place. But he warned that a full large-scale assault of the country could happen on a moment's notice if a deal isn't reached.
5: The president said he was acting at the request of U.S. allies in the Persian Gulf. The Justice Department says President Trump has reached a settlement in his lawsuit against the IRS over the leak of his tax returns. The agreement includes the creation of a nearly $1.8 billion fund to compensate people who claim they were targeted by what the administration calls lawfare. Here's CBS's Jake Rosen.
10: A spokesperson for the Trump legal team said in a statement that Mr. Trump is, quote, entering into the settlement squarely for the benefit of the American people. However, former pardon attorney Liz Oyer, who oversaw pardon applications at the DOJ from 2022 through early last year, called the settlement and fund creation the, quote, greatest abuse of the legal system in history, and said the settlement will likely be challenged in court.
5: This is CBS News.
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20: 105 in the Loud Security System Traffic Center. A heads up for road workers south of the cab. A right lane on the inner loop blocked of 285 westbound. This is near the exit for Boulder Crest Road, exit 51. And also repair action over in Buckhead on 400 southbound. Right lane's blocked just past the Lenox Road exit. And 20 westbound over in Decatur. Left lane's out near the Wesley Chapel Road exit. The bottleneck effect being felt closer towards the perimeter of 285. Jay Holloway, Triple Team Traffic, 95.5 WSB.
9: I'm WSB meteorologist Christina Upwards. Hot and humid for Tuesday with a high of 91. Temperatures will slowly cool into the mid to upper 60s for Wednesday morning. Wednesday afternoon, partly cloudy, a few pop-up storms throughout the day, highs in the mid to upper 80s. Thursday, partly to mostly cloudy with scattered afternoon thunderstorms, high around 87.

0: From the heartland of America and the gateway to the West, good morning, good evening, wherever you may be across the nation, around the world. I'm George Norrie, and this is Coast to Coast AM. Later tonight, thriving with anxiety. Here's what's happening. Five people dead in San Diego. Three people, including a security guard, were killed in a shooting at a San Diego's largest mosque. Two teenage suspects were found dead in a car near the Islamic Center of San Diego. They appear to have died from self-inflicted gunshot wounds. One of the suspects apparently took firearms from their parents' home, left a suicide note that contained writings about racial pride. Hate speech was also scrawled on one of the weapons. Sad story there. President Donald Trump said that the United States is holding off on a planned attack on Iran that had been scheduled for Tuesday, citing what he described as serious negotiations involving key Middle Eastern allies. With more on today's story, here's Tom Danheiser.
1: Well, not quite yet. President Donald Trump says he had been preparing to resume attacks on Iran tomorrow, almost 6 weeks after a ceasefire took effect, but will hold off at the request of Qatar, Saudi Arabia, and the UAE. Iran has reportedly sent new peace proposal to the U.S., though both sides have previously exchanged proposals that have been rejected. Mr. Trump will reportedly hold a Situation Room meeting with his national security team on Tuesday to discuss his next steps. Meanwhile, Pakistan offered assurances that it will work through diplomatic channels to ease tensions in the region, with Pakistan Foreign Ministry spokesperson Tahir Andrabi telling reporters in Islamabad, "The clock on diplomacy has not stopped. The peace process is working." And oil prices climbed about 3% to a two-week high in volatile trade on Monday as worries over supply disruption continue. Brent futures for July delivery rose 2.6% to settle at $112.10 a barrel, while U.S. West Texas Intermediate crude for June delivery rose 3.1% to $108.66. George?
0: Thank you, Thomas. We'll see what happens tomorrow. A federal jury ruled against Elon Musk in his lawsuit accusing OpenAI, the company, of abandoning its not-for-profit roots, finding that neither the tech company nor the CEO, Sam Altman, could be held liable in the matter because Musk waited too long to bring the case. Musk was a co-founder of OpenAI back in 2015, but left the artificial startup in 2018 after he was unable to persuade its lenders to have OpenAI merge with Tesla or create a for-profit entity led by him to attract the investment needed to meet the company's technological needs. In his lawsuit, Musk accused OpenAI of violating its founding mission as a not-for-profit to develop AI for the benefit of humanity when the startup created for a profit entity back in 2019. Well, we all know about those annoying little CAPTCHAs, right? They're used to try to determine if you're humans when you're online, when we access some websites. But AI is rendering them far less effective these days and now convincing fake CAPTCHAs are spreading malware. Let's check in with our expert, Lauren Weinstein, on how we should deal with this one, Lauren. Another misfit here, Lauren.
2: Yeah, here we go again. We've all seen these CAPTCHAs, the online website access mechanisms that try to determine if we're human or actually some sort of automated robot system. These are designed to try control access to and potential abuses of websites by spam robots, for example. The term was coined around 2003 and stands for, completely automated Turing test to tell computers and humans apart. I love that. The actual concept is around 6 years older than that. The older types require the user to identify distorted or otherwise obscured letters, numbers, words, or whatever. And while in theory, these are supposed to be easy for a human to do and hard for an automated system trying to access websites, many people have found them difficult in practice, sometimes including me, and have to try again and again to get a challenge that they can actually answer correctly. This is even worse for visually impaired users who often have to resort to audio-based alternative challenges with distorted audio that can be even harder to identify. Eventually, the biggest CAPTCHA network was acquired by Google and rebranded as ReCAPTCHA, giving them access to the related CAPTCHA activity data from an enormous number of sites and users. CAPTCHAs of various types have continued to advance, of course, with fewer of the traditional challenge type and more that employ ongoing user activity data that simplifies to the common I'm not a robot box to click on or even systems where you don't need to click on anything or reply with anything. The systems automatically decide if they think you're human, either immediately or after you wait for a number of seconds for the system to analyze your ongoing behavior. Sometimes when you fail CAPTCHAs, you're presented with a matrix of little images, and you're supposed to click the ones that include traffic lights or cars or some other category of items, which can be quite annoying and sometimes quite difficult to do properly. Something that most people probably don't realize is that some challenge response CAPTCHA systems are used to advance AI machine learning systems, with the human replies to the CAPTCHAs being used as training data. But now we've come pretty much full circle, because as AI systems have advanced, they've increasingly rendered many kinds of CAPTCHAs less and less effective, since AI systems can respond to CAPTCHA challenges and emulate human activity with ever greater accuracy. So the ability to tell the difference between actual humans and non-humans trying to use these sites rapidly declines. Even worse, fake CAPTCHAs have now become a popular vector for distributing malware onto user systems. A typical way this works is that you see the "I'm not a robot" type of prompt, and when you click it, you get a response saying you need to take additional steps to be verified by entering specific individual keyboard control characters and perhaps also other characters in a particular sequence. This is a giant red flag. No legitimate CAPTCHA will ever require a strange keyboard sequence of this sort. Without getting into details here, if you ever see a response like "enter these specific characters" after clicking on a CAPTCHA, you should close the page immediately and then clean out your system clipboard. Do not paste your clipboard unless you've cleaned it out first by copying something innocuous into it. Otherwise, you may trigger a malware download that was the payload of that fake CAPTCHA. The CAPTCHA saga is a great example, and a particularly depressing one, of the law of unintended consequences. Systems originally developed to try protect websites get used to train AI systems that then advance to the point where the AI systems seriously jeopardize that protection and even help to turn websites, often unknowingly, into distribution hubs for damaging malware. Yet another technology battle that is likely to keep getting worse, and as usual, internet users are trapped in the middle of the fight.
0: Thank you, Lauren. We'll talk to you next week. Those CAPTCHAs are annoying sometimes. As tick activity increases, experts advise taking extra care before spending time outdoors. Emergency room visits for tick bites have reached their highest levels of this time of year since 2017. Several regions of the United States are seeing increased tick activity due to warmer

0: Well, I've got dimethyl sulfide for you, George. I know it sounds like some evil food additive, perhaps a gas. Does it? I don't know. Perhaps a gas found in truck exhaust, but it's neither of those things, and it may help us find extraterrestrial life. Dimethyl sulfide is a compound composed, as the name says, of carbon, hydrogen, and sulfur. You may have made it in your high school chemistry lab. We certainly did in our lab, making the entire lab smell like rotten eggs. But you might not expect to detect dimethyl sulfide in the atmospheres of faraway planets, because the ultraviolet light from that planet's home star would break it up. And there probably aren't many high school pranksters out there either. But if there's life on that planet, even single-celled life, that life could be continuously replenishing the dimethyl sulfide. And consequently, we might actually find it with our telescopes. The point is, that might be a telltale indicator of life, microbial life, admittedly, not bug-eyed aliens, but it would still be a major, major discovery. Well, it turns out there's a planet about 120 light years away, somewhat larger than Earth, called K2-18b, catchy name, which seems to have dimethyl sulfide in its air. The detection, incidentally, was made with the James Webb Space Telescope. Now, some astronomers were skeptical of this detection, being unable to find the telltale gas themselves, but with new observations, they're more certain that there's dimethyl sulfide or its chemical cousin, dimethyl disulfide, in that world's air. Okay, George, the jury's still out. But the importance of this story, to my mind, is that it shows how scientists now have the means to find even microscopic life on planets trillions of miles away. Trillions of miles away. And doing so, of course, would be big news. So bottom line, George, rotten eggs might mean extraterrestrial life.
1: I love it. Seth, we'll talk to you next week. Thanks for bringing us some great stories. Is the end near? In a moment, G. Edward Griffin joins us to talk about that possibility next on Coast to Coast AM. 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

And welcome back to Coast, George Norrie with you, G. Edward Griffin back with us, internationally acclaimed writer and documentary film producer with many successful titles to his credit. He has dealt with such diverse subjects as the archaeology, ancient earth history, the Federal Reserve System.

0: system, terrorism, internal subversion, the history of taxation, the U.S. foreign policy, the Supreme Court, and the United Nations. His best-known works are The Creature from Jekyll Island and The World Without Cancer, and here he is back on Coast to Coast. Mr. Griffin, welcome, my friend. How you been?
1: Well, I've been good, George, and thanks for having me back. It's always a pleasure.
0: You are always requested by people who call in on some of my open line nights. They think the world of you, my friend.
1: Amazing, isn't it?
0: What's
1: well,
0: new
1: they
0: with
1: like
0: you?
1: My books, I guess, and that's always a surprise to me, because when I write those bloody things, I think, you know, who wants to read all this heavy stuff? But to my amazement and quite a bit of delight, I find that there are a lot of people who really care about what's going on in the world. So it works out for me fine.
0: And speaking of books, you've got a new one coming up called The Human Manifesto, An Idea Whose Time Has Come. When can we see that?
1: Well, thanks for mentioning that. Actually, this is the first time I have agreed to talk about that openly and to some extent, if we want to. I've been working on the thing for quite a while. And in fact, it's embarrassing. I wrote the first probably 7 pages of it on the day after 9/11. I was all fired up over the terrorist attack on two buildings in America, and like everybody else, I didn't really know anything about it, but it was quite alarming, and I could tell that it was going to change our world. So I started to write what I thought would develop out of that. And by the way, it's quite rewarding to go back and look at that manuscript from that date, because, and again, amazingly, everything I said turned out to be true, even though it was widely poo-pooed by a lot of people at the time. But anyway, I've been working on the book, George, for a long time. And with the passage of months and now quite a few years, I've come to the realization that much of what I was going to talk about is still very important, but not as important as so many things that have developed since that time. And I came to the conclusion a few months ago that I had better revamp my whole concept of what I was going to do if I wanted anybody to like my book, because they would say, who cares about 9/11, you know, and things back in that day? Well, that's old history. We all know about that. And everybody's dead that had anything to do with it. So, or not everybody, of course, but a lot. So let's get on with the new age. So I made the decision a few months ago to change the direction entirely and pick it up kind of in current time. And boy, is that a different book than I had intended to write. And believe it or not, I'm getting excited about it as I get deeper into it and realize how tightly it fits with so many things that I've been working on over the years. So anyway, to make a long story short, and not to bore anybody too much more than that, you know, with these shows like you have, you always ask the poor people that have to be on your shows, you want to know what kind of questions to ask, what we're going to talk about. Well, that's embarrassing, because sometimes I don't even know what I'm going to talk about until I have a good question asked of me. But so you made me think about it this time. What am I talking about? And I came to the idea of talking about something that has is the most important thing in our political and social world today. A most important thing to understand that we do not understand. When I say we, I'm talking about the average person who's, you know, reading the daily news and going to his job every day and looking at Dancing with the Stars at night. I have a feeling that so many of us, as in the past, have always gotten sort of a jaundiced picture of what's going on in the world. We think we know because we listen to the news, but it turns out 5 or 10 years later that our original ideas were totally wrong. And one of the things right now that really is bothering me a lot, and I think it's going to be the theme of the first chapter in my new book. Now, first of all, the book is, as you correctly identified, is going to be called The Human Manifesto, you know, The Human Manifesto, An Idea Whose Time Has Come.
0: Mm-hmm.
1: And the general theme is that, isn't it amazing that when you look at history, you find that all of this, at least the modern history, all of the modern tyrants of time, I'm talking about Joseph Stalin, I'm talking about Karl Marx and Vladimir Ilyich Lenin, and, you know,
0: And Hitler, you got to put
1: in. Mein Kampf. They've all got their manifestos. They declared their belief systems in great detail. And that's how they amassed so many followers. They had people who were really quite up to date on the theory and the ideologies of these people. They have their manifestos. And it occurred to me some time ago, wasn't it amazing that most Americans have no manifesto? They don't even know what they believe. They believe in America. They think, wow, America is a great country. It's the greatest country in the world. You can say that over and over again, but is it true? I think it was. Not necessarily today, but sure, I thought I was born into the world's greatest nation, and I think to a large extent I was. But what I did not know is the degree to which corruption had already crept into the system even as I was born, and that was quite a few years ago. But it occurred to me that since that time that I became concerned about what's going on in the world, a lot of people have said, well, what are you worried about? Nothing can happen to us. The rest of the world might fall apart, but America's solid, right? And I said, well, what do you think it takes for liberty? What do you believe in? And blow me down, nobody could really tell me what they believed in. I said, well, right. I'm Republican or I'm a Democrat or something like that. And I would say, well, okay, what does that mean? Well, every person I asked had a different definition, and they didn't know. And I said, well, what does it take to have liberty or freedom? And they say, the Constitution. And they say, yeah, the Constitution, that's it. And I would say, well, great. What is it about the Constitution that makes it so great? The freedom of speech, that's it. Yeah, freedom of speech. Well, why is that important? And they don't know. And it occurred to me over and over again, and very, very strongly a few months ago, again, a realization that one of the reasons I think that America and the Western countries of the world have been losing to this global growth of an oligarchy that's determined to take away their liberties and control them like robots is because the people of the world have no idea of what they commonly believe, or if they believe in anything. So it occurred to me that I've been very concerned and very interested in that very topic for a long time. Maybe that should be what I'm going to write about. And that's what I changed my mind to do. I'm not going to talk very much at all about 9/11, but I'm going to start that book with a chapter that's got an interesting title, and I think you just mentioned it a moment ago, and that is The End is Near. But the rest of the title is, Or Is It?
0: And with a big question mark, right?
1: Yeah, with a big question. Now, what's my idea behind that? George, you know, I've been giving speeches before patriotic groups, that's one of the names they have for it, for, 60 years. I've had thousands and thousands of people ask me questions afterwards, you know. What about this? What do you think about that? What do you think about the Federal Reserve? What's going to happen next? And so forth. Never once in my whole time did I ever hear any person ask me, well, Mr. Griffin, what do you got up your sleeve as a plan of how to win against the enemy? How are we going to win this battle?
0: Stay with us, G. Edward Griffin. We're going to come back and chat more with you about your upcoming work. And we'll be back in a moment on Coast to Coast AM.
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6: CBS News Brief. A big wildfire in Southern California is getting bigger, says CBS's Matt Gutman.
7: That wind-driven brush fire erupted today in Simi Valley, about 40 miles northwest of downtown Los Angeles, scorching over 700 acres and destroying several structures and forcing evacuations.
6: The killing of three people at a mosque is being investigated as a hate crime. San Diego Mayor Todd Gloria.
8: Today our city was shaken by a violent act of hate here at the Islamic Center of San Diego. And my heart is with every person that is impacted by this horrific tragedy.
6: The two teenage gunmen were found dead in a car a few blocks away. An agreement's been reached to end the strike by workers at the Long Island Railroad. Governor Kathy Hochul.
9: We stood firm for a deal that would not require any additional fare increases or tax increases. Period. Full stop. Got it done.
6: Service will be phased in starting at noon on Tuesday. CBS News Brief. I'm Christopher Cruz.
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8: 134 in the Loud Security System Traffic Center. A total stoppage on 20 westbound Lathonia. Traffic pacing had things to a halt. It actually just opened up moments ago near exit 71 Panola Road. And also 25 southbound in Cobb County. Two right lanes blocked at Paces Ferry Road, exit 18 on the outer loop. And also the northbound side of 285 up there in the Cobb corner. Short a right lane near Cumberland Parkway as well. Jay Holloway, Triple Team Traffic, 95.5 WSB.
9: I'm WSB meteorologist Christina Upwards. Partly cloudy skies for Tuesday. Morning lows the mid-60s. Daytime high 91.

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0: And welcome back. George Norrie, along with G. Edward Griffin. We're talking about the future of the world. We'll take calls with him next hour here on Coast to Coast. G. Edward, the subtitle of that chapter, of course, is The End is Near, or Is It? What do you think of the or is it part?
1: Well, that's where the good part comes in. It depends on us to a large extent. But the first thing that we have to understand is the us part of that equation means us. It means not just the population. It means you and me and so forth. And I guess what I'm driving at here, and I don't want to take too much time explaining it, but it's something that everybody knows. Napoleon said it pretty well. He said, the purely defensive is doomed to defeat. And, you know, that goes in and out one ear and out the other. And say, oh, yeah, that sounds sure pretty defensive. You can't win a basketball game or a football game or any other kind of a game unless you have a defense backed up by an offense. But when it comes to politics and world events, and you look at this battle between the forces of tyranny and global slavery, and I use that word advisedly because I think that's where we're headed. We're in a world war of great proportions, real war, more so than ever before in history. But it's not so much a military war, although it has those appearances from time to time, more, in my opinion, more as theater to keep us afraid than actually a real war. I think it's greatly orchestrated for fear purposes. And the whole idea is to scare the hell out of people. One thing is happening. Wars are happening. Famine's going to happen. There's rioting in the streets. The electricity may go off. Who knows what's going to happen? Another virus has arisen. How about that? So all we can hear in our news now about this strange new virus. They're going to try the same old fear stuff that they did with COVID. And you think, well, everybody's afraid. And that's what I said earlier in my talk here this evening. No one has ever asked me how we win. Everybody's concerned with how do we survive? How do we hide? No one has any idea of a counterattack or an offensive battle of their own. How do we hide? How do we survive? And I'm here to tell you that if we don't change that, the worst predictions that you can possibly think of are going to happen. And I hate to say it. It's a very negative thing. I can break up a lot of good cocktail parties with stuff like this, but it's true. And if we don't come face to face with the fact that we better have a plan of action for victory and not just how we're going to hide or maybe survive when all the lights go out, then we lose everything. So now
0: But you're not talking about annihilation of the opponent, are you?
1: No. That's the whole thing. The annihilation of the opponent is not necessary. All we have to do is get the opponent out of government. It's that simple. It sounds like, well, what do you mean in government? Well, I mean in government. I mean in the big corporate structures as well. What we don't realize today, and this is where my book is going eventually, that government today is not just governments as we used to think of them. These are now administrative systems. They're half government. They're private enterprise. Who's really running the show in America today? If you know what you're talking about, you know it's the banks. It's those who control the money system and the credit system. The banks control the corporations and the manufacturing. Who gets this and who gets that? Who gets the money? Who gets elected, even because the money determines the advertising for the newspapers and television stations who advertise candidates and paint black or white on a candidate and determine to a large extent who gets elected? The forces of power against the average American today and other countries as well is not necessarily just government. It's everywhere. It's an ideology. It's called collectivism. And this thing we call the deep state, we have to define the word state. Is state just government? Not so. The real state is a conglomeration. It's an oligarchy of business people, government officials, military officials, even some religious officials. I mean, this is something we've never seen in history before. And I think most of your listeners are aware of that, George, but they're kind of afraid to talk about it because it sounds kind of wacky. It sounds kind of extreme because our establishment media never talks about it. The educational system never talks about it. So if nobody talks about it in the mainstream, maybe it's not even real. But we know it is real. And so that's what I'm talking about in this book. For the first time, I'm going to attempt to put together the whole picture of this oligarchy and the fact that the real enemy is not just in the government or just in the deep state. It is around us. And it's not the Jews, it's not the white people, not the black people, it's not the Chinese, it's not the Israelis, it's not the people in the Middle East. You know, it's no group like that. These are collectivists, and they come from all walks of life, all races, all nations, all ages, all lifestyles. The group of people that are really against are a group of people who believe in the ideology of collectivism. They're all the same, and we find them in both political parties in every country. It's collectivism versus individualism. I'm throwing a lot out here, and people are saying, whoa, whoa, whoa, I'm sure. But this is what it's all about. No one has ever put it all together, and I'm the stupid one that thinks I'm going to maybe success in trying to
0: Well, let me ask you this. Since you were working on all of this, the Iranian situation has festered.
1: Yeah.
0: The Iranian people, by and large, love America. They're hardworking, dedicated people. Their governments are evil. They've oppressed. They've sponsored terrorism. They've yelled death to America. They killed their own people for protesting. What do you think of that situation? And they were working on weapons of mass destruction.
1: Well, what I think of that situation is very simple. I think that most governments are like that. It's not just one. How many countries do you think there are that are doing that? And unfortunately, I have to say it's largely true for the country I love. What's happened to our government is pathetic when you look at the corruption that's at the highest places in our government. And just because we're against the bad guys overseas doesn't mean that we're the good guys, you know? And this is a hard thing we have. We have to get rid of all these old-fashioned ideas because they're being used against us. We're being trained to think, well, this war is between the good guys and the bad guys. And they're the bad guys and we're the good guys. It ain't necessarily so. It could be that it had nothing to do with nation or race or religion or any of that stuff. It has to do with a belief system of collectivism versus individualism. And until we get that straightened out, will we ever have a manifesto? A human manifesto can't exist unless we know what we believe in. My favorite philosopher of all time was a warrior by the name of Sun Tzu. He lived and wrote in the 5th century B.C.
0: He was a genius.
1: He's a genius, yes. And many people, you obviously are one of them, who've read his book, The Art of War. And one of the main principles that he talks about in his book is this. Sun Tzu said, he said a lot of things, but the one I'm thinking of is, supreme excellence in warfare is to defeat your enemy without having to engage him in battle. Now, if you think that long enough, how do you convince an enemy to not fight for their life, for their liberty? And it's very simple. You just convince them that they can't win. You convince them that it's too late. You convince them that the opposition is too powerful, too entrenched. It's everywhere. How can we fight against this? Many of my friends are saying, Ed, what are you doing? You can't win against this. I mean, they own both political parties. They own the networks. They own the corporations. They own the banks. They're in the churches. They're running the tax-exempt foundations. They're in the healthcare system. It's just as corrupt as the banking system. Where do you think you're going to? You're just one lousy person. You think you're going to change all that? And I think of the famous line from Star Wars, resistance is futile, you know? This is what Sun Tzu was talking about, and this is the essence of the war against freedom around the world, and nobody is talking about it except me. So I'm talking about it as much as I can and as loud as I can, and that's what my book is going to be all about.
0: You would think the Chinese would practice what Sun Tzu said, and they don't even, they ignore him.
1: Well, of course, everybody ignores Sun Tzu unless they think they can use it to win a battle against the bad guys. You know, the Chinese are not good guys or bad guys, and the people of China are not much different than the people of Iran or the people of America or the people of Germany, even in World War II. The people in Germany hadn't changed, the Nazis. It's the people that grab hold of these power centers, those large institutions that have a lot of money and a lot of power over people. Wherever you find that, primarily in governments, you start with that, but in corporations, in large teaching institutions, wherever there's a concentration of money and power, those institutions act like a magnet. that attracts the predator class. All the crooks and suede shoe artists in the world long to work in government because that's where they can commit crimes in the name of the people and put people who are trying to oppose them, they can put them into prison. We have to understand that. Our founding fathers knew it. I remember there was that famous correspondence between Thomas Jefferson and a friend of his after the Constitution had been written. A doctor wrote to Jefferson and he said, well, Mr. Jefferson, now that we have our Constitution and our new government, how can we be sure that only good people are in government positions? And Jefferson's answer was really great. He was controlling his temper, you could tell. He said, speak to me not of good men in government. Rather, let us bind men down with the chains of the Constitution. And if you translate that into modern vernacular, what he was saying is, good men in public office, are you kidding me? You know, you got to be kidding. The founding fathers understood that criminals would be attracted to any institution, especially governments. And essentially, governments will have a lot of criminals in them, operating them, and you won't even know it because they're very clever. They knew this, and they were saying that government and all these constitutions and these plans for a world order must be written on the principle of distrust. And we're being taught, well, trust your leaders, you know. Have we voted for them? You got to trust them. As though trust is some kind of an advantage or an honor or some kind of a smart thing to do. Our founding fathers said, no, don't trust anybody with your freedom. Be on the guard that there are people that want to take your freedom away from them, from you, and you better be alert to it or you're going to lose your liberty. That was the message of our founding fathers. You don't read that anymore. You find that message in some of the old history books, but all that has been wiped away by the corrupt officials that are running the show, that publish our textbooks, the people that teach them in the schools, the people that pay for them, especially at the university level, getting money from the government. You look at all those institutions with all the money and power, and you have people who have a desire to enslave us. It's true. Wake up. That's the way it is. And somebody's got to do something about it other than just talk about it and just say, yeah, we got to do something about this. Did you know that we have pedophiles in government? Did you know that somebody stole $3 trillion last month from the government? Did you know this, that, and the thing? And people are saying, no, I didn't know that. Oh, my gosh, I guess it's hopeless. How can we win? And so they run and hide. They're not engaging themselves in trying to fix the problem. This is the mission that I'm trying to build.
0: Edward, what do we do, though, about the hate that's out there? I mean, just this story in San Diego where a 17-year-old and 19-year-old killed three people in an Islamic center in San Diego. Then they killed themselves.
1: Well, we can't do anything about those kids because they've gone through the public school system. But we can sure put a change to what's being taught in the public school system. Hate is being taught. Not only in the school system, but on television and on the internet and in books. It's being protected. Organizations are set up by people who want to teach that. They're actually working to create hatred because they want to divide America. They want Americans fighting Americans and until the whole system is brought down to dust and garbage, until everybody's pleading for water and food and protection. They want to destroy everything so that there's nothing left. That's their plan. So that then we have to turn to government in order to have food and clothing, medical care, housing, warmth. When we finally need to have everything from the government, they've succeeded. You see, that's the plan. They're not trying to fix everything. They're trying to destroy everything because that's how you get people to accept radical change when they're desperate. A man who's 12 feet underwater without any gear is not interested in thinking about constitutional liberties or principles of liberty and freedom. All he can think about is getting air, getting to the top. So they want everybody underwater with tragic threats and crises. As Klaus Schwab used to say, we're coming to a time of multi-crisis. Multi-crisis, he said. They can hardly wait because they want so many crises that we don't know which way to turn. And we are not thinking about winning the war. We're just thinking about how can we survive? How can we hide? And Napoleon answers, we lose.
0: Big time, big time, big time, big time. You've got an event coming up, don't you, in Las Vegas?
1: Yes, we do. And thanks for reminding me of that. Yeah, it's coming up in July 11 and 12 in Las Vegas, and it's the Red Pill Expo. And we've kind of swiped that idea of the red pill, you know, the idea that you have to see reality the way it really is and throw off all of your delusions and illusions and see life the way it really is. That's what I'm talking about. Life is really pretty different from how most people think it is. And it's not politics as usual. It's not Republicans versus Democrats. It's not that at all. It's collectivists against individualists. And they don't even know what those words mean. So the Red Pill Expo is about teaching what those words really mean and exposing all the examples of how this is rampant in our society. But beyond that, George, the important part, we're building something called the Red Pill Campuses of Red Pill University. And those are work boots on the ground. We had to build organizations at the ground level, the local levels, where people can recapture control of the political and social systems in their community, not by violence, but by constitutional means. How many people run for office that could or should run for office?
0: That's a good point. Stay with us. G. Edward Griffin, we're going to take calls with you when we come back. The website for this expo is redpillexpo.org, linked up at coasttocoastam.com.

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12: I'm Christopher Cruz in Washington. Some people have fled their homes and businesses ahead of a fast-growing brush fire in Southern California. CBS News Los Angeles reporter Luz Delia Caballero is in Simi Valley.
13: Smoke is getting thicker and thicker. As we were moving up the hill when we were coming from the freeway vantage point, I mean, the plume looked huge, but it looked white. Moving closer, we see a significant amount of hot spots, more engines coming forward, and of course we see the endless drops of water.
12: Three people have died in a shooting at a mosque in San Diego. Police Chief Scott Wall says the mother of one of the shooters found a note he'd left.
14: It was just general hate kind of speech that I think covered a wide gamut. I don't want to go into any of the specifics at this point. Again, we are still actively investigating this as we speak. But it was more generalized.
12: Police say they found the two shooters, 17 and 18, dead in a car nearby of apparent self-inflicted gunshot wounds. Service on the Long Island Railroad will begin to phase in at noon on Tuesday now that a deal's been reached with the five unions that represent railroad employees. They walked off the job Saturday after years of fruitless negotiations. Governor Kathy Hochul.
15: We stood firm for a deal that would not require any additional fare increases or tax increases. Period. Full stop. Got it done.
12: As she said, Hochul said the agreement does provide raises but doesn't increase taxes or fares. An American's been infected with the Ebola virus in Africa. Details from CBS's Skyler Henry.
16: Dr. Peter Stafford was serving in the DRC as a missionary doctor for a religious charity when he tested positive for Ebola. He will now undergo treatment in Germany. His wife, Rebecca, also a doctor at the mission, their colleague, Dr. Patrick LaRochelle, and the Stafford's four children will also be examined in Germany, as all six were exposed but remain asymptomatic.
12: The outbreak has killed more than 100 people in Central Africa. A new drug could help people with high blood pressure, says CBS's Jim Krasula.
17: AstraZeneca says it has received FDA approval for a new hypertension drug. The company says the medication, marketed under the brand name Baxfendi, should eventually generate multi-billion dollar annual sales. The drug is said to treat hypertension in a new way by targeting a hormone that raises blood pressure.
12: A ruling from a federal judge in Manhattan, he says federal agents can no longer make arrests without there being exceptional circumstances in and around three Manhattan buildings. This is CBS News.
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23: .205 of the Loud Security Systems Traffic Center. Repairs on both sides of 25 and South DeKalb. In Conley, a left lane out on 25 eastbound, outer loop at Moreland Avenue, exit 53. And also 25 westbound, inner loop down a left lane near I-675 in Conley as well, exit 52. And sticking with DeKalb, 20 westbound in Stonecrest with a right lane block at exit 74 Evans Mill Road. Jay Holloway, Triple Team Traffic, 95.5 WSB.
24: I'm WSB meteorologist Christina Upwards. Hot and humid for Tuesday with a high of 91. Temperatures will slowly cool into the mid to upper 60s for Wednesday morning. Wednesday afternoon, partly cloudy, a few pop-up storms throughout the day, highs in the mid to upper 80s. Thursday, partly to mostly cloudy with scattered afternoon thunderstorms, high around 87. Be sure to tune in to Atlanta's Morning News coming up this morning at 5 o'clock for your news, traffic, and your full 5-day forecast. 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
1: We're going to take your calls with G. Edward Griffin this hour on Coast to Coast, author of the upcoming book called The Human Manifesto, Jump Aboard. And he's also got the series of The Creature from Jekyll Island, which is a fantastic book. 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

0: And we shall take your calls this hour with G. Edward Griffin as we talk about the state of the world. G. Edward, when you wrote The Creature from Jekyll Island back in 1994, what was it that you saw that pushed you into writing that book?
1: Well, George, it was no one thing. I started into it in a little baby steps. I think that's the best way to describe it. I had no idea what a massive topic that was when I decided I was going to write the book. Had I known, I would have never tried it, because I thought, I'm the last person in the world to know or to tell anybody what to do about banking policy and monetary policy. I mean, I'm just a kid from Detroit. But anyway, I got into it, and I got too deep. It was a series of things. When I discovered that they were charging interest on nothing, actually worse than nothing, they were creating money out of nothing except debt. And it was our debt, not theirs. We borrowed the money. It was our debt, but then they created the money, and we lend them interest on the money that we gave them, actually. And I got mad. I thought, how come I didn't know this in school? They didn't teach this in school. And so I got on my high horse, and I decided, oh, I'm gonna knock these guys off the saddle, you know? Well, I had no idea how powerful the Federal Reserve System was, or the international banking system around the world, and how many arms, octopus arms, it had into other important institutions. Had I known that, I would have run for the hills. But I was too stupid at that time. So it was just a lot of things like that, George.
0: Okay, let's take some calls for you. Bill, truck driving in Oregon, to get us started. Hey, Bill, go ahead.
2: Hey, George. Hey, look, my question is this. The title of your book, sir, is It Over or Is It? With a question mark, all right? And this is something I've been contemplating for a long time, and I'm pretty sure it's over, because Rousseau predicted a lot of what you're talking about. You know, when prosperity becomes more important than participation, and recreation becomes more important than speech. I may have butchered that, but bottom line is he was saying what you are. And now, I mean, people, I noticed it before, people, especially younger people, the younger generation, I'm a Gen Xer, right? The generations that came after me, it's a matter of survival now. They know the only person or the only entity they need to please is their employer. And their employer will eventually, everybody works for someone, their employer works for an oligarch, as you call them, as they're called. I call them transnational oligarchs, all right? And frankly, I think it's all, the real end game started in 2015 with the assassination of Boris Nemtsov in Russia. The Russians were the first victims. And what Rousseau could not contemplate was the advancements in technology. Now we have the industrial capacity. We don't need gas chambers like Hitler. We don't need incineration things. We don't need the things Hitler needed. All right, we can do it from dropping bombs. We can do it with We can do it with a computer. We can do it with computer viruses. And this is what I'm saying. And not a whole lot's changed. George Bush said, and nothing's changed. George Bush said, wherever an attack originates, we have the legal right to attack it back. The attack could originate from anywhere. And then also, we never signed off on directed energy, the prohibition on directed energy weapons. The United States is not signatory to that. All right. And then, I mean, even more recently, everyone's talking about, Chairman Xi quoted Thucydides. He said something about Thucydides' trap to President Trump, and everyone was amazed by that. But even Chairman Xi got it wrong. Thucydides was talking about one power replacing another, a declining power. But Thucydides was obsessed with Rome and Greece fighting. Right? He didn't understand how two countries that are so culturally similar do such bloody war. Thucydides was talking about something like America and Canada. And I brought up Canada replacing America as the leader of the free world, and it really ticks people off. But the bottom line is, my point is I think corporate hegemonies, there's too much money to win.

0: that sort of thing. And but it isn't, and that doesn't mean that our problems are going to go away without having to pay one horrible price for the mistakes we've made. But it does mean that we don't have to submit to eternal or forever slavery in a system of global control, and where we become nothing but digitally controlled robots. We don't have to submit to that. And I think the best way to explain what's on my mind when I say that is to go back and really study what happened at the American Revolution. When you look at that battle, by the time 1776 rolled around, there was no hope whatsoever of the American colonists, or the patriots, as they call themselves, or the rebels. There was no hope whatsoever that they could defeat the most powerful army in the world, the British Army. And not only that, it wasn't just a question of military force. It was a question of division on the part of the colonial people. They came from different countries. They came from different cultures. They didn't all speak the same language. Some of them hated each other. Some of the colonies were literally at war with each other. They were raiding each other and stealing property and money. They were killing each other. And about 20% of the population were out in the open and declared themselves as loyalists to the king. And there were so many things going on, and that we had traitors, we had spies, and we were running out of ammunition. I think of when Washington crossed the Delaware was the most epic example of what I'm talking about I could think of. And when you realize that here, that was in December, well, he crossed on December 26th in the night. But that was the end of the enlistment period for many, if not most, of the soldiers, what remained in his army. He was down to about, I think it was about 1,800 soldiers. He had had an army of 30,000, and he was down to the nubbins. They were out of ammunition. They were out of food. They were cold. They didn't have, well, they had firewood, but they hadn't. Their cabins weren't very well sealed, and it was in the middle of winter, and there was a lot of illness. I think about 10% of the soldiers were deadly ill. Who knows what they had? And the whole country was divided, and who could possibly win that war? And the soldiers are getting, they're packing up, ready to go home to their families. It was the end, and then something happened. That something was a guy by the name of Thomas Paine wrote a pamphlet. I think I'm having trouble remembering the name now of the pamphlet. And anyway, it was a pamphlet written to the people of America. And the opening lines was, "Now is the time that tries men's souls." And that pamphlet had an amazing publication. I guess they had some little printing presses really going, because there were over 100,000 copies of that circulated, traveled all up and down the colonies. And it put spirit back into the people, or the soldiers, and in the people who were supporting the soldiers. And all of a sudden they said, yeah, this does try men's souls.
1: Common sense, wasn't it?
0: Yeah. Well, not common sense.
1: That was the name of his pamphlet.
0: Yeah. Yeah, it was the number one of three volumes. And so Washington read that, and he asked his officers to make sure that that pamphlet was read to all of his troops in the next couple of days, and it was. And as the story goes, that Washington then called his men to order and said, "We have not lost the war. We have not lost the principle. We are still here." And on the morning of the 27th, I guess it was, or the 26th, he said, "I am going to lead a surprise attack on the Hessian battalion that's across the river celebrating their victory in the war." Of course, there's some question about whether they were really celebrating with booze and all that stuff, but that's one of the stories, that the Hessians were drunk because they were celebrating, and I don't think that actually happened. But nevertheless, the Hessians were over there, and Washington said, "Let's surprise them in the middle of the night." It was crazy. Well, like, you got 1,500 soldiers, and they had more than that. over there. Besides,

0: your soldiers didn't have ammunition. Your soldiers, I mean, their soldiers didn't have to cross the Delaware in the middle of the freezing night with a blizzard going. Men were freezing to death, literally, crossing that river. It took them 3 or 4 hours to get all the troops across, back and forth with barges. And they got to the town of Trenton, and they fired off a couple of cannons. And the first thing you know, the Hessians were in flight. And it was a surprise attack. And the funny thing is, the Hessians themselves had been warned that Washington was planning a surprise attack. They had some spies in the camp, and the Hessian general said, "Ah, who cares? We don't care. They are nothing. They can do nothing. Let them come. We will fix them with our bayonets." You know, very haughty. He didn't think that they would come in the first place. And then that particular night, the blizzard was so strong and so harsh across the river that the Hessians decided that, well, what the heck? They're not going to try and cross that river tonight. So they didn't have their guard up. I'm saying this because there are plenty of examples like that. And when the American soldiers defeated the Hessians, that changed everything. People got the spirit back. Well, we can win. We can win. We can do something. And they decided to get the idea of what should we do and what can we do to win, not just how can we run and hide. It depends on the spirit, depends on your mind, and it depends on what you believe in. Do you believe in liberty? Do you really believe in it? Now, it's a hard question for Americans because they've never lost it yet. I mean, modern Americans. But let me tell you, the time is coming when they may lose it, and then they will believe in it. And then they will want to fight. What I'm trying to do is say, don't wait. Don't wait. I'm not talking about fighting with arms and bayonets. I'm talking about going into the power centers of society, going into the political parties, going into the labor unions, going into the school system, taking them back through legitimate social, economic means, constitutional means. We got to get off of our couches and get out there into politics, run for office, get these collectivists out of their offices, and we can do it. There will be a huge price to pay. It's not going to be without a pain. It's going to be a huge pain. But we can do it, and we have to do it, because to lose is really not an alternative.
1: West of the Rockies, Roger in Pahrump, Nevada, Art Bell's old place. Raj, go ahead.
2: Hello, good evening, George. Mr. Griffin, I ran across a perturbation in the ether today regarding AI, and I just want to bring up this one point. So now when I go on to Chrome, the Chrome browser, I always see up in the corner there the Gemini. I never use it. So today I typed in, how can I listen to Alex Jones? And it comes back with me, well, Alex Jones has been taken off the air. He's nearly impossible to reach. And so I had a few unkind words back with the Gemini AI. Mm. And I said, well, you know, you can go to alexjoneslive.com and listen to him anytime you want to. And then it kind of comes back and says, well, oh, yeah, I think I made a mistake. So my opinion about AI is it's about 90% like you want to fix your car, truth, and 10% total propaganda. So I just wonder how you feel about that. And I also had another question about how do you feel about warring factions around the world, and how many are there, and can you mention any of them?
0: Okay, well, the first question is really easy. Yeah, that's exactly what artificial intelligence is designed to be, is to be a propaganda control mechanism over the information that we get. It's designed to filter information so that our opinions can be determined by algorithm. And it probably is going to succeed in that. And we can't stop it as long as those mechanisms are in the control of governments and large corporate structures over which we have no control. We will not be able to stop it just by talking about it or saying, oh, we don't like it. We have to change the leadership in those corporations and in those government agencies. And by the way, that can be done. I mean, after all, take a look at the fact that it has already been done. And it took 100 years, but with our opponents deliberately and very intelligently moving it into and infiltrating corporate systems, and primarily through the banking and monetary funnels, but also politics through organizations that are out in the street there, and infiltration into political parties, people like you and me have done it on the other side. They have an opposite point of view. They're the collectivists. Well, we don't want to dirty our hands with organizational work. Oh, politics? Oh, I hate politicians. I would never go into politics. Boom, you know, that, what a stupid thing. You'd never go into politics so that you would be controlled by those who will. This is what we got to stop and think about. I'm merely here to tell you that the plan works. You can recapture control of your city council, your county board of supervisors. You can have influence over your sheriff. You can recapture control of the board of education. And once you have your communities all locked up with having some influence, some real influence in your political systems and in your social systems, now you're ready to worry about a candidate for Congress or the state assembly. And eventually you can move all the way up. But Americans are impatient. They want to say, well, who are you going to vote for president? You know, oh my God. By the time they even find out who's running it, the decision has been made. These candidates are carefully selected by collectivists, these large corporations I'm talking about. They're selected by the powers that be, and long before we even know who they are. And so if we wait around and say, well, who's on the ballot to see who I can vote for? I mean, this is so stupid. We need to get informed. And more than that, we need to get active. So anyway,
1: I'd like to go back. His other question was on warring factions.
0: Yeah, I will come back. I want to finish this off getting back to George's, or rather the other question before this. It wasn't George that asked it. About, now I'm losing my thought. Yeah, the factions is what I was thinking about. But getting back to what I was talking about, you see, when you get to be old like him, you get confused. back to the question of the Red Pill Expo. That's what George was asking about. The whole purpose of the Red Pill Expo coming up in a few weeks, actually, is to talk about these very things and just discuss the mechanisms and the modalities, the strategies and the tactics where these things can be done, where you can regain influence to the point of effective control over your county board of supervisors. I'm telling you, I've seen it happen. I was part of one group where it happened. It happened quickly with less than 30 people working together and beat out a conglomerate, a huge corporate conglomerate that was spending over $50,000 in newspaper ads against us. Our little budget was about 3,000, and we whipped them 72% at the ballot.
1: It's amazing.
0: I won't go into further details because I don't want to embarrass anybody involved there. But I know it can be done, and I'm here to tell you it's easy. All we have to do is see how our opponents have done it and learn the lesson. There is a way to influence your political system, but you got to have working boots on the ground. You can't just do it by sitting at your computer and sending emails to your friends. You've got to get busy in the local activities and go where the people are. All right, I've said that. If you want to know more, then be sure to come to the Red Pill Expo because we have the answer to that very difficult question.
1: All right, and we're going to come back in a moment with G. Edward Griffin and take final phone calls with him, author of The Creature from Jekyll Island and the soon-to-be-released book called The Human Manifesto.
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8: CBS News Brief. No school Tuesday in Simi Valley, California, where a wildfire has charred more than 1,300 acres. But CBS's Lori Perez says firefighters are starting to get the fire under control.
9: Fire officials say that fire activity has significantly decreased because the wind has really died down. The humidity is higher. It is much cooler, all of which is giving them a helping hand.
8: Three people have been shot and killed at a mosque in San Diego, including a security guard, says Police Chief Scott Wall.
10: I think it's fair to say his actions were heroic, and undoubtedly he saved lives.
8: Police say the two teen gunmen killed themselves in a car near the mosque. A deal's been reached between the Long Island Railroad and the employees who walked off the job Saturday. Governor Kathy Hochul.
11: Negotiations are rarely easy, but I have a lot of respect for the collective bargaining process that unfolded over the last few days.
8: CBS News Brief. I'm Christopher Cruz.

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10: 234 in the Loud Security Systems Traffic Center. A heads up for those of us rolling on 7585 northbound in South Atlanta. Exit 244 at a ramp to University Avenue is blocked, so access is denied there near Center Park Stadium. It better to slide off at Langford Parkway 166 or further north than the metro near downtown. And also 20 westbound in Lithonia with a little under the posted speed limit rolling there. Road maintenance knocks out a right lane. Right lane blockage there near exit 71 Panola Road in DeKalb County. Shay Holloway, Triple Team Traffic, 95.5 WSB.
11: I'm WSB meteorologist Christina Upwards. Hot and humid for Tuesday with a high of 91. Temperatures will slowly cool into the mid to upper 60s for Wednesday morning. Wednesday afternoon, partly cloudy, a few pop-up storms throughout the day, highs in the mid to upper 80s. Thursday, partly to mostly cloudy with scattered afternoon thunderstorms, high around 87.

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1: Next hour, we'll be talking about thriving with anxiety. Get ready for that. It should be fascinating, and we'll take your calls in the final hour of the program. And we'll be back in a moment with G. Edward Griffin and take final calls with him on Coast to Coast AM. Have you signed up yet to become a Coast Insider? 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

0: And welcome back to Coast, George Norrie, along with G. Edward Griffin. Let's take final calls. Let's go to Mike in Denver to get us started. Michael, go ahead.
1: Hey, George, good morning. Thank you so much for taking my call.
0: Sure.
1: And, thank you, George. And G. Edward Griffin, it is such an honor to speak with you. Thank you so much for your wealth of knowledge and always look forward to hearing you on. And so something I kind of wanted to get your thoughts on, you know, following up on artificial intelligence in big tech, you know, I think you're absolutely right that it is kind of more or less shaping how people think, especially as we've kind of been seeing it getting more integrated into the school systems, you know, shaping how young people think. But I think also, even when it comes to the idea of big tech kind of wanting to implement things like a central bank digital currency, for example, like a national kind of cryptocurrency replacing the dollar, do you kind of see the collectivist culture kind of being more willing to conform to something like a central bank digital currency and kind of universal AI without any real concrete safeguards or guardrails in place to kind of, you know, measure how that's put out to people?
2: Yes, as I understand it, that's a great question. The overtone of the question is, how come people are not up in arms over this? They just seem to say, oh, I wonder what's coming. Tell me more about it, you know, without even questioning its value. I guess the assumption is that if it's being offered by those good bankers and those good politicians, it must be really good for us. But anyway, you're quite right to question what the role is between the use of AI and the acceptance of digital bank, digital currencies, bank currencies. And it's all part of this master plan of, and I know it sounds extreme to say it, but I have to say it, this master plan of control for all of us, control over all of us, because the best way to, in fact, probably the only way to control the entire population of any area, whether it's a local community or a whole planet, the only way you can totally control people is by controlling their economic endeavors between each other, because they can't live alone. They have to exchange services and goods from one person to the other in order to survive. And up until now in history, those transfers of goods and services between people so they can cooperate in their survival have been achieved by barter, and then finally by really good money like gold or silver, which has intrinsic value, and people can use it as a storehouse of value, and it's served very well. But once you take that away and you replace it with a digital currency, which means nothing, it means it's an impulse in a computer someplace. It doesn't physically exist, and you cannot possess it. And all of a sudden, it's not yours because, first of all, it doesn't exist. It's just it's a word, you know. It's a unit. It's like the number 7. You can't put 7 in your pocket. You can put $7 in your pocket, but you can't put 7 tokens in your pocket if the tokens are not physical, and so forth. So the whole idea of changing from our money system to a tokenized system is insane to anybody that thinks that's true, because it means if they succeed in doing that, you will no longer have money. In fact, there will be no money. It'll be digital impulses in a computer, and it'll be controlled by somebody else. So who's that going to be? Whoever it is going to control you, because they can switch off your money with a computer stroke. Type in the word N, the letters N-O, and all of a sudden somebody's monetary system, his whole savings disappear. So the idea that people are not in arms about that is very startling to me. And it's only because I think they don't really understand it. They think it'll just be another system and that there'll be little pieces of paper that they can carry around with them and that they can exchange physically, but that's not going to happen. Because that's not how digital systems work. And the other part of that is that in order to make that work and make sure everybody is forced into it with no escape hatches, you have to have a global digital system of identity so that nobody can access any service or any labor of any kind or any exchange of any kind without being identified and authorized to make the transaction, which is the other side of the control grid. So the two have to go together, and that's why we should be shouting for cash, never give up cash, because that at least is the last resort. If you have some of it, you can escape the controls of a control mechanism. You can go and buy yourself a gum, a stick of gum, or a steak dinner if you want to, if you got the money in your pocket. And if it's good money, like gold or silver, which has intrinsic value, it's all the better. So anyway, to answer your question, I'm not sure I have really answered it, except to say that, yes, people are not, in my understanding of your question, people are not alarmed to buy it. They're just sort of standing around saying, gee, I wonder what it's going to be like. And I think that's a horrible mistake. We should be fighting against it with every bit of our power.
0: Let's go east of the Rockies. Nathan's with us in Orlando, Florida. Hi, Nathan.
3: Hey, how you doing? This is a great show. You guys are making people think. I got something that I'm willing to bet my life on. There's a lawyer, a well-known lawyer out here. I told her I will bet my retirement account against yours, and we'll make it a legal agreement. There is no electoral college in the Constitution. The 24th Amendment says that the electors are citizens voting for their fellow citizens. Article 68 and Federalist Paper 68 and Anti-Federalist both agree that the electors are citizen peers, voted for by their citizen peers. And all you got to say is, why'd you vote for that guy? Because it was my conscience. Get out of my face. And we have been on a track that takes us in a different direction than it would be. We don't even know what it would look like because we've never done it. But that is something that I've seen that's kind of like what your guest is saying tonight. We got a mindset that once it drops into the heart, you know, guess what? It's hard to change our mind.
0: I believe you're right, Nathan, and you'd probably win that bet. What do you think, G. Edward?
2: Well, I have to tell the truth, the whole truth, and nothing but the truth, which is I don't know anything about that. But I'm going to find out before the sun goes down tomorrow.
0: He's ready to bet his pension.
2: Yeah, maybe I should take him up on it. I don't know. But he sounds like he knows what he's talking about. But I wouldn't be surprised, because the world is full of those surprises that you find out late in life sometimes that things you believed in so strongly all your life turn out to be myths, that they're lies, they're based on fraud. And it's a sad, sad thing to say, but that's the way the world really works.
0: Let's go to John in Wisconsin. Hi, John, go ahead.
4: Hello, George. Hello, G. Edward. Several brief comments, please. G. Edward makes excellent points. I want to give an oversimplified analogy to everything you've been talking about. Recently, I became single. Eventually, I will begin dating. I have learned that I should not date somebody because I need her. I should date her because I want her. And I think that's a huge part of our culture and the problems we have today. It's easy for us to stay in a miserable comfort zone rather than wanting to make a change. Needing something is short-lived. Wanting something changes culture. And my final comment is, I want everybody to purchase G. Edward's book and help change this culture. Thank you, and George, thank you for taking my call.
0: And I should let you know, G. Edward, that he's not a wild bachelor. His wife just passed away, by the way.
2: Oh, yeah. Well, he made a good point, the difference between need and want. Boy, you could write a book on that, couldn't you?
0: You sure could. Next up, Gino's with us in St. Louis, Missouri. Hey, Gino.
5: Hey, George. Please tell Glennis McCants she was right. My eye surgery today went really well. So thank
0: excellent.
5: You.
0: Excellent. You got that cataract, right?
5: I did, yes. And it came right out. I mean, that lady that did it, Dr. Chen out of Mercy Hospital, she did a great job. I'm
0: super
5: very
0: good. Good for you.
5: Now, the reason I call is, first, what does the G stand for? G. Edward? What does G stand for?
2: I'll tell you if you tell no one. It stands for George. Now, don't tell anybody.
5: I will not.
0: All right. And you and I are both from Detroit, G.
2: Yeah, I know.
5: Anyway, what I wanted to talk about is follow the money in the Strait of Hormuz. Who's making the money out of this? And I think there's two people. First of all, the oil companies, the international oil companies based in the United States, because they're getting a lot of business right now. And secondly, I think the U.S. dollar is becoming the world trade currency again, the dominant one, because just like Kissinger did in the 70s, when he went over to the Middle East and made that deal for oil for the U.S. dollar, I think now, because the strait is kind of closed, that a lot of the oil is going to be converted into U.S. dollars, and that's how the U.S. makes money out of it. Am I missing something, or is there somebody else making money here?
2: Well, I hesitate to speak too quickly while I'm thinking about the meaning of your question. First of all, making the money, We need to define what money is in this case. If we're talking about dollars as being the money, who is making the money, that's a different answer, because the dollars are, I think, obviously they're losing their intrinsic value, and they're going to lose their value, psychological value, very soon, because it's being surrendered to other nations, you know, the BRICS nations. There are other standards that are coming into play, and it may be that the U.S. dollar can't be maintained much longer by the military. That's what really held it in place most of these years. So if we say money is dollars, then I'm thinking that maybe I would have to disagree with you. But if we think of money as being assets, things that have intrinsic value that people will want, even if it didn't work as money, you know, like gold or silver or food or ammunition or war goods or houses or automobiles, assets, physical assets that people want and need and so forth, and they can trade them among themselves either through the vehicle of money or just direct barter. If that's what we mean by money, then I have to say yes. So, but I think in the real world, if you're talking about money, you should think about real money, and that means we don't have any out there in the world at the present time.
0: First-time caller Jim in Wisconsin. Hi, Jim. Go ahead, sir.
6: Yes, sir. Yes, sir. George, thank you for taking my call. And I'd like to tell you, I listen to you every night. I want to ask if you could guess. I'm not a very good reader. I was in special ed all my life. But I read the Bible, and the Bible says that we should trust God and not man. And I have a problem understanding politics and what's going on in the world. And I pray every night that God would, make peace in the world.
0: Where does God fit into this, G. Edward? What do you think?
2: Well, that's a vast question. I hate to always say the same thing, but we have to define words. Everybody has a different concept of what God is, and it goes into a theological discussion of whose God are we talking about, you know? But if we don't use the word God and we just talk about spirituality or the universe, the power of the universe, that intelligence out there, if we don't try and make God into looking like a human being, for example, and say, well, God is out there, maybe we are looking at him right now when we look at the stars, maybe we're looking at God, who knows? I personally don't believe that God has a visible appearance. So you get into trouble when you try to mentally imagine who is or what is God. But I think most of us believe in God, whatever that is, because we know that the complexity of existence cannot happen randomly without something, some force. Has to be something there bigger than we can possibly imagine. And we'll call that God. So if we could all agree on the word God, I think we could answer the question. But in general, I think what the question means is there something out there beyond human intelligence or human endeavor that is at play? And I think the answer is definitely yes, even though we may disagree with each other on some points of exactly how that God presents itself. We might never know. I mean, that's an endless debate. I don't even want to say that my view is the better one than somebody else's. But if we recognize that there is a force out there, an intelligence, a spirituality, something that's not physical, but something beyond our real imagination, I think we're making a wise choice. And to me, I would answer with the answer yes in answer to the question if that's how you define God.
0: G. Edward, take 30 seconds and tell people about the Red Pill Expo.
2: Oh, 30 seconds. Okay, you've got to come. Let's start with that. If you want to know more about the kinds of things we're discussing here, and especially if you want to consider becoming part of a large movement, a global movement around the world, to take back control of the power centers of society, take it away from the hands of collectivists and put it into the hands of individualists. And don't trust even the individualists, because they're human beings. And if you're willing to devote some of your time and effort to it, we can cross the Delaware and we can win.
0: The website is redpillexpo.org. 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
8: This is CBS News on the Hour, your home for original reporting. I'm Christopher Cruz in Washington. The weather is helping firefighters get a wildfire under control after it burned more than 1,300 acres about 40 miles northwest of Los Angeles. CBS's Lori Perez says airdrops of water are helping make a difference.
9: A welcome invasion in Simi Valley as crews attack the Sandy Fire from above and on the ground. Some 500 firefighters holding the line against a quickly advancing wildfire driven by wind and devouring hillsides of dry brush in Simi Valley.
8: There's been a deadly shooting at a mosque in Southern California. CBS's Jonathan Vigliotti has details.
10: Police confirm at least three people, all adults, were killed, including a security guard at the mosque. The attack happened just before noon local time. The Islamic Center is located 9 miles outside downtown San Diego and home to the largest mosque in the county. The sprawling campus also has a school.
8: Police say the two teenaged shooters killed themselves in a vehicle nearby. A three-day-long walkout by employees of the Long Island Railroad is over. Five unions, representing about half of the train system's workforce, have come to a tentative agreement with the Metropolitan Transportation Authority. CBS News New York reporter A.D. Guajardo.
11: Union leaders, the MTA, and Governor Kathy Hochul called it a fair deal for roughly 3,500 rail employees, but did not disclose the details, saying that the agreement has not been approved by all union members.
12: We cannot discuss the specifics. What I can say is we are looking forward to our members getting back to work and doing what they do best, which is serving the region.
8: Service will be phased in beginning at about noontime today. A former Los Angeles police detective convicted of lying during his testimony in the O.J. Simpson murder trial has died.
13: Mark Furman was one of the first two police detectives sent to investigate the 1994 killings of O.J. Simpson's ex-wife, Nicole Brown Simpson, and her friend Ron Goldman. Furman reported finding a bloody glove at O.J. Simpson's home, but his credibility came under attack during the trial as the defense raised the prospect of racial bias.
14: It looked a little sticky and moist. Two fingers were stuck to the glove.
13: The Kootenai County, Idaho coroner says that Mark Furman died May 12th. The county does not release the cause of death as a rule, but his manager says it was throat cancer. Jennifer Kuiper, CBS News.
8: Furman was 74. Russia's army has begun 3 days of nuclear weapons drills involving thousands of troops across the country. In a statement, the defense ministry said the army is conducting an exercise in the event of a threat of aggression. This is CBS News.
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19: 305 in the Loud Security System Traffic Center. Heads up for the downtown connector. Three left lanes blocked for repairs. Near exit 247, the I-20 interchange. Also 400 southbound in Buckhead. Right lanes blocked at the Lenox Road exit, exit 2. Two left lanes blocked on 25 southbound on the west side. It's exit 9 MLK on the outer loop there in Fulton County. Jay Holloway, Triple Team Traffic, 95.5 WSB.
20: I'm WSB meteorologist Christina Upwards. Hot and humid for Tuesday with a high of 91. Temperatures will slowly cool into the mid to upper 60s for Wednesday morning. Wednesday afternoon, partly cloudy, a few pop-up storms throughout the day, highs in the mid to upper 80s. Thursday, partly to mostly cloudy with scattered afternoon thunderstorms, high around 87.

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1: Do you ever have any anxiety? What do you think of it? It's not a great feeling, is it? In a moment, David Ross Marin joins us to talk about his latest work, Thriving with Anxiety, and we'll talk about how you can live with it and make it work on Coast to Coast AM. 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

0: And welcome back, George Norrie, David Rosmarin back with us, PhD, Chief Clinical Officer of the Lynx Network and an Associate Professor at Harvard's Medical School. A clinical psychologist, researcher, and author of Thriving with Anxiety, he is known for reframing anxiety as a driver of growth rather than a disorder to eliminate it. His clinical work spans individuals, couples, and families, and his teams have supported over 100,000 people. His work has been featured on Good Morning America, the New York Times, the Wall Street Journal, the Boston Globe, and he's been on our program a couple times. David, welcome back. How have you been?
1: Good morning. Nice to hear from you. How are you doing?
0: Good. I'm looking forward to this. This is a great subject.
1: Indeed. Makes me anxious.
0: You remember the movie Analyze This?
1: Sure.
0: With Robert De Niro and Billy Crystal? Tom does a hilarious. Great Robert De Niro when it comes to stress. Tommy, do it.
2: De Niro, but anyway, Billy Crystal, I think it's the hotel, and he says, how are you handling your stress? And this good old mobster, big tough guy, kind of breaking down, going, I got a whole lot of stress. So that's it. It's not a very good De Niro, but that's kind of, you get the gist of what he said.
0: What is the difference between anxiety, panic attacks, stress, or is it all the same, David?
1: It's a great question. In fact, it's chapter one of my book, Thriving with Anxiety. I don't know if you set that up, but nicely done. Stress is when you are taking on too much, or you have too much on your plate. If you have too much to do and not enough time, too many bills to pay, not enough money, that's going to give you stress. Anxiety is different. Anxiety is kind of like fear. Fear, you just kind of know what fear is to know what anxiety is. Fear is when you have a real threat, something really tangible and scary. You know, you're being held up, or like there's a, you know, a scary dog which is chasing you down the street and it really might bite you. Anxiety is when it feels like there's a dog, or it feels like there's a holdup, or it feels like there's something, but it's actually not there. So anxiety is fear when it's not real, and stress is when you got too much on your plate.
0: Where does the anxiety come from? Is it in the brain?
1: It's a great question. It comes because you're human. All people, all creatures, in fact, have anxiety. Scary when they are
0: not. Oh, I think we lost him. Let's get him back, Tommy. Get him on the phone if we have to. Right in the middle of talking with David Rosmarin about anxiety, he's got 9 tools to make your anxiety work for you. And let me buzz through them real quickly for you. Knowing ourselves, accepting ourselves, transcending ourselves, knowing others, accepting others, transcend in relationships, knowing our limits, accepting our limits, and transcending our limits. Have you ever had a panic attack? If you have, you know what it's like. It's not a good feeling at all. And the anxiety, of course, is something else, too. It really is. How are we doing back there in the studio? Are you picking him up? Okay, we're going to try to get David on the phone. He has disappeared on us, and he was on Zoom, and his link just, poof, he was gone. Sorry about that. And at worst comes the worst. We will do open lines on anxiety tonight on Coast to Coast. As a matter of fact, I'm going to open up the phone lines right now just to be on the safe side, but we shall check. Well, I don't think that's him, Tom. Tommy, let me put you on for a second, would you? Do you have him?
2: Yeah, I'm right here. He's on the line.
0: Okay, David, we got your back.
1: Conversation was giving stress and anxiety to our phone lines. What can we do there?
0: We'll keep you on the phone. It's safer right now.
1: You got it.
0: Now, I was asking you the big difference between anxiety and a panic attack. And there is a difference, isn't there?
1: Well, panic is a form of anxiety. I was saying before, I'm not sure where you lost me, but anxiety is like fear, but the thing is that it's not real. Panic is also usually not real. It's not the, unless you're panicking because you're in a specific situation that's actually dangerous, and usually it's not. Panic is a form of anxiety.
0: And we were talking about, does it originate in the brain? And you were talking about that, then we lost you.
1: Okay, well, I'm going to go back to that. Everything originates in the brain in some regards. This very conversation is happening remediated by our brains. We're interpreting it, we're hearing it, we're understanding what to do, we're thinking about it. So just because something happens with your brain involved, it's kind of like saying, like,

0: different things. It changes your mind states. There are other neurotransmitters which are more implicated in anxiety. I would say GABA is one, which is more, but it's also related to dopamine. It's also related to, epinephrine, which is a neurotransmitter and a hormone for that matter. And it's related to a number of different neurophysiological processes, whether they're chemical or whether they're anatomical. One thing that's very clear is that it's not always abnormal to have anxiety. It's not always a disease or a problem or a disorder. It's something that's really part of being a human being and being a creature on this earth.
1: But you claim we should be able to live with anxiety rather than get rid of it. How come?
0: That's exactly what I'm trying to say here. I think often when we talk about brain processes and brain states and neurobiology, what we're really trying to do is medicalize it. And what I'm trying to do here is convey that all aspects of life are mediated by the brain. And it doesn't mean that this conversation is a medical conversation. Well, similarly, anxiety isn't always a medical phenomena. If it's interfering with your life and it's making it debilitated, well, now we can talk about a disorder. But that's a very different conversation than saying that, well, this is a brain malfunction or dysfunction. The reality is you're going to feel anxious. Have you ever felt anxious? Most people have.
1: It's not a great feeling.
0: It isn't. And you know what? Neither is feeling tired. Neither is feeling hungry. Neither is, feeling short on money or having trouble with a relationship. But all of these are very human parts of struggle. That doesn't necessarily mean that something's wrong. It just means that we are growing and moving and doing things and living through life, which has its challenges.
1: Now, David, are we over-medicated when we try to fight this?
0: I'll be honest. I think as a nation, we are. Now, I don't want to speak about individuals, and I think people listening to this, I want to be very cautious because some people need to be on medication, and they're not. In fact, I think a lot of people need to be on medication, and they're not, and they refuse to, and that's not a good thing. So, I don't want to speak about individuals, but as a nation, we are definitely over-medicated. You're talking about, hundreds of millions of prescriptions for anti-anxiety medication with, which is, vast proportions of the population. So there is something wrong, I believe, in the way that we are handling anxiety as a whole, as a society.
1: David, I tend to be a supplement freak, so I've studied a lot of supplements and what they do, and there's amino acid supplements, GABA, which you just mentioned, there's L-theanine, there's tyrosine, and it all is supposed to help with anxiety. What do you think of those natural supplements?
0: It's a great question. I think we are, as a nation, as a society, hellbent, on trying to get rid of our anxiety. And if that approach, including supplements, whether they're, from pharmaceutical or nutraceuticals, or whether it's over the counter or something you get from a, a naturopath, whatever it is, if our intention is to eliminate all anxiety from your life, I got news for you, George. I'm not sure that's the right approach. But if your intention is just to take things down a little bit, that way you can handle life a little bit better, and, you're not so anxious about your anxiety, but you want to just make things a little bit easier for you, then, maybe it works. Maybe there's a use case in such a situation.
1: In your book, Thriving with Anxiety, David, you talk about 9 tools to make your anxiety work for you. Want to buzz through them real fast for us?
0: Sure, I'll do better for you. I have a 4-step summary, which I've been working on recently, which summarizes the entire book in just 4 steps. Do you want to hear them?
1: Yep.
0: Great. Step 1, when you feel anxious, identify what you're anxious about. Most times when people feel anxious, they distract themselves. They don't think about it. They look at their phone. They do anything they can to get their mind off of their anxiety. Well, step 1 means stop and think, what is making me anxious? And if you can't do that right then and there, well, then find a time within 24 hours to stop and identify, step 1, identify what it is you are feeling anxious about. You got step 1?
1: Got it.
0: Identify. All right. Step 2, you want to hear this one? This one's going to change your life.
1: Fire away.
0: It's to share. Talk to someone else about your anxiety. Open up from the heart and speak about it. And George, you know the crazy part? You can share it with anyone.

0: If you can share it with me and call me up, let me know how anxious you are. People do it all the time. It's a lot of fun. But seriously, as long as you get it out of your heart and into someone else's ears, have them listen to you, validate, say, hey, you know, that makes sense that you feel that way. You know, a nice person, obviously, you know, that makes a huge difference to us because it creates anxiety creates a connection with another person as opposed to keeping us anxious and alone and isolated. It breaks the loneliness epidemic. You know what I'm saying?
1: Mm-hmm. What about number three?
0: Step two is share. Step three also will change your life. Step three is to embrace. Embrace your anxiety. Do you know what that means?
1: Tell me more.
0: It means do things that make you feel anxious intentionally. You know how you go to the gym and you push against that physical stress in order to build your resilience and to build your capacity for more? Well, anxiety is the same way. When it happens, let it ride and push forward by doing at least one thing at least once per week that makes you feel anxious in order to build your emotional resilience. As long as it's safe, do it. George, you can do this?
1: Of course.
0: Okay, great. And you ready for step four? This is the hardest one.
1: All right.
0: Okay, we've identified, we have shared, we have embraced. Now it's time to let go. And when we let go, we go back to step one and we recognize we ain't in control. And to actually embrace and tolerate uncertainty and our lack of control and our vulnerability as human beings, and to lean into that and actually let go of control. That's what I'm working on myself, my friend. That's a hard one, but it works.
1: David, why does it seem that slow, deep breaths also tend to help out?
0: Slow and deep breaths often distract us. And they're helpful with stress because they can help us to recalibrate. When it comes to anxiety, one thing it does is sometimes it distracts us and it doesn't take our mind onto it. I don't think it's any of those four steps. So if that's what's happening, not such a fan. But if it allows us to lower our stress level so that we can finally identify and share it and talk about it, then great. Yeah, then I'm all for those deep breaths.
1: We'll take calls with you next hour. If anybody has had a panic attack or an anxiety attack, share your story with us. And how long do they last, David?
0: Good question. The lowest, a typical amount of time for a panic attack, believe it or not, is less than 10 minutes. Usually they're over in 2 or 3 minutes. The longest I've ever seen somebody panic for, how long do you think it is? What would you guess?
1: The longest? I would say at least a couple days.
0: No way, never. The longest I've ever had someone panic attack in any of my offices ever in 25 years is 90 minutes.
1: That's it?
0: That's it. I've never seen more. I'm not saying it doesn't happen, but I've never seen it.
1: What makes it go away?
0: It goes away on its own. Your body will naturally calm you down. You just have to stop fighting it. If you let go, it goes away. You have neurotransmitters that actually will stop panic even before it starts. You just have to let them happen.
1: Can you feel it coming on?
0: Beforehand? That's actually a great question. Most times people feel panic out of the blue, or they say they feel panic out of the blue. Once you identify more and you learn to be more aware of it, you actually can see it coming. But usually what brings people into the office is those out-of-the-blue panic attacks. I don't know why I'm panicking, you know, that kind of thing. So most people will say no, but over time you can learn.
1: Let me ask you a question about deja vu. You know what that is.
0: I do.
1: Does that fall into the same circumstances as anxiety and panic attacks? It's a different feeling. When I get them, after it's done, I feel somewhat euphoric about it. It's weird, but it's like a funny little feeling that you just feel giddy.
0: I love what you're saying. The emotions are intended to help us. They're not your enemy. And deja vu is, in some ways, when your mind is tapping into something that's beyond the facts, right? It's like, hey, I've been here before. I've felt this before. There's something odd here. It's actually your feelings which are showing you a direction and what to do in that circumstance. Anxiety is somewhat similar because you know what? People get anxious for a reason. That's why you got to identify what's at the root of it.
1: A lot of people get nervous from a lot of different things. I'm going to use an example for myself that I don't get nervous when I do live stage shows. I love going out in front of a live audience. The place is packed. People are cheering and clapping. And I don't get nervous. But there are a lot of people I know, David, who are behind stage, and they got the butterflies. They just can't do it. Why is there a difference? Why can somebody like me go on stage and like it and have fun, and other people are shaking like a leaf?
0: Firstly, I think the public speaking anxiety, you got to know a lot of people will say that they would prefer to die than to get on stage in front of a group of people. So, you know, public speaking anxiety is very, you know, very significant for many people. And I too, you know, I also like getting on stage. But I don't know about you, George. I didn't. I initially was actually quite afraid of, you know, being up there. And I don't know about you, but like, you know, I had to prepare for it and face those fears over and over again until I became more resilient. I took my step three and turned it into something. Were you naturally just comfortable in front of an audience? Or was
1: my parents helped develop me as a little baby. They had me in front of an audience of family members and family gatherings telling jokes and stories when I was like 4 years old.
0: And then I remember being anxious,
1: and I'd get the reaction. They'd clap, they'd laugh, and it was just really cool. I liked the feeling.
0: Your parents did you a great favor by not, you know, sort of saving you from any nervousness that you might have had and encouraging you to get up there. And that's probably why you're so confident today. I wish more parents would do that and encourage their kids to do things that are challenging. And actually, you know, a little bit risky. It is a risk when you stand up in front of a group, isn't it?
1: Now, back to the panic attacks next to nervousness. What generally is the trigger for a panic attack?
0: Great question. Usually, it's the symptoms themselves. We start to feel a panic attack coming on, and we get nervous. Oh, no, this is a heart attack. Oh, no, I'm going crazy. Oh, no, something wrong is happening. My body shouldn't be reacting this way. Oh, no, I'm going to crash my car. And usually none of those are the case. You know, typically it's not anything actually dangerous. And if you believe it or not, I've never seen someone crash their car while having a panic attack. Ever. Not once. I haven't even heard of that happening. So people often misinterpret their anxiety as having a negative side to it, which is exactly what creates panic response.
1: David, we're going to take a short break and come back and chat more. His book is Thriving with Anxiety, 9 Tools to Make Your Anxiety Work for You. 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
7: CBS News brief. A wildfire has burned more than 1,300 acres in Simi Valley, California, about 40 minutes northwest of Los Angeles. CBS's Matt Gutman is there.
8: The fire also forced employees of the Reagan Library to evacuate while animal shelters opened their doors and residents rushed to move horses out of harm's way.
7: There's been a deadly attack on a mosque in Southern California. CBS's Jesse Mitchell has that.
9: Three people were killed at the Islamic Center of San Diego Monday after a pair of gunmen opened fire. The suspects are believed to have been teenagers. Both died of what authorities say were likely self-inflicted gunshot wounds.
7: A deal's been reached with the five unions representing striking employees of the Long Island Railroad. Governor Kathy Hochul says service will be phased in beginning at noon today.
10: Full service time expected in time for the evening rush hour, and yes, in time for the next game.
7: The two sides have been bargaining for years before workers walked off the job Saturday. CBS News Brief. I'm Christopher Cruz.
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15: 334 in the Loud Security Systems Traffic Center. The left lanes are 85 southbound, blocked in Brookhaven near the Claremont Road exit, and elsewhere in DeKalb, a couple of left lanes on each side of I-20, blocked behind maintenance taking place during the overnight. I-20 eastbound near Columbia Drive exit and 20 westbound near exit 68 Wesley Chapel Road. The squeeze play taking place near the perimeter I-25 on the east side. A little bit of a slowdown there. Jay Holloway, Triple Team Traffic, 95.5 WSB.
16: I'm WSB meteorologist Christina Upwards. Partly cloudy skies for Tuesday. Morning lows the mid-60s. Daytime high 91.

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0: And welcome back, George Norrie, along with David Ross Myron, as we talk about his book, Thriving with Anxiety. David, have you ever had a panic attack or an anxiety attack?
1: Yep, I've had two.
0: And it just, what, came on and went away, or what happened?
1: Well, in both cases, they were acute. It happened not out of the blue. It happened when, one is when I was actually taking an exam. It was a big exam I was taking. I was about, how old was I, 19 or so? I was not prepared, and it just sort of enveloped me, and I sort of stood up and felt a little woozy, and I didn't know what was happening. I mean, I kind of did. And, took a bit of a break, took a bit of a breather, and I went back. And that was actually one of the days that I decided to go into psychology, believe it or not. So it ended up being a big blessing. How about that?
0: The feeling of anxiousness is tied into what?
1: It's tied into the fact that you are human. There are sometimes that you will feel overwhelmed. There are sometimes when you will feel enveloped by the feelings of anxiety, where your GABA receptors will be flooded. This is part of the human condition, my friend.
0: Serotonin, what does that do? If we talked about dopamine, what about serotonin?
1: Serotonin is a little bit more connected to anxiety than dopamine, at least classically speaking. But, I want to make a point, all of these different brain neurotransmitters or brain structures or brain functions, they all come together. One of the best models, I'd say, the most advanced models in terms of is neural networks. The idea is that brain states occur because of a coming together of different issues in the brain or different things happening at once. The brain is a very sophisticated piece of machinery, very sophisticated. It's not like the heart, which is fairly simple. It either beats or doesn't. There's electrical impulses, and it's either moving. There's four chambers. But in the brain, there are so many different chemicals and structures and functions. And what you're really looking at there isn't just one thing that signals it or creates it. It's the coming together of about 15 different things in the moment, which creates those experiences. It's actually quite remarkable how sophisticated our brains are.
0: David, would these episodes mean there's something wrong with the brain physically?
1: This is exactly my point. I will tell you, George, do you know how many times I have met somebody who had an anxiety problem and it was caused because of literally a pathology in the brain, like a tumor or something really, really like pathophysiologically wrong? Do you know how many times I have seen that in my entire career? In 25 years, my teams have seen over 100,000 people. Take a guess how many times I have seen literally a tumor or something like that which is causing anxiety.
0: Zero.
1: It's not zero, but it's like twice.
0: That's almost zero.
1: Pretty much. We diagnose and misunderstand anxiety as a disorder and as a disease far more than it is. Now, that's not to say, I want to be clear, when people are disabled or not able to function because of their anxiety, they need professional help. Okay, I'm not saying it's all normal and it's all healthy. It's not. Sometimes it really does get the better of us. But that even that doesn't mean that something is wrong with the brain. It means that there is a process which is behavioral and emotional and a lot of different factors that go into even an anxiety disorder.
0: When some people have this feeling coming on them, what immediate steps should you take to get rid of it, or should you get rid of it?
1: I'm not sure you should. I think accepting, what you can do? Here's one thing you can do in the moment. Count. Count how long it takes. And just observe it. Just notice how long you feel anxious for. And see, I bet you, usually it's not 90 seconds. If you just accept it and don't fight it and start counting numbers, you probably won't get to 80 or 90 before it starts to die down.
0: And again, the feeling between anxiety and a panic attack, are they separate or somewhat related?
1: Panic is one type of anxiety. There are other types of anxiety. Sometimes people have anxiety about social situations. We were talking before about performance anxiety or public speaking anxiety. Sometimes people are anxious about specific situations like dogs, like being in front of dogs or animals or snakes or spiders or being on planes. That's a very common one, plane anxiety, flying anxiety. There are other anxieties which are more sort of generalized anxiety disorder where people worry about the future, about climate change, about aliens, about money, about all sorts of issues, about health. When we're talking about panic, that's one type of anxiety, just like all of those other ones that we talked about, that I just mentioned.
0: David, years ago, I had to do an MRI, and they put me in this tube, where the top of the tube was about an inch above my nose. I felt like I was encased in a coffin. And I have to tell you, I lasted in that thing about 10 seconds. And they give you a little button to squeeze if you need to get out. And they put me in there. And 10 seconds later, I'm in this tube and I'm squeezing this button to get out. I mean, I was freaking out. I've never felt that kind of feeling before. It was awful. What happened to me?
1: It's called claustrophobia, my friend, and you are in very good company. A lot of people don't like being in enclosed spaces. They like to be in open places, being, you know, having room, having the capacity to do things. Do you get, in general, when you're, you know, in an enclosed space, do you get a little uncomfortable?
0: No, not really. I mean, I'm good on elevators and all kinds of things, but that tube, I couldn't handle that.
1: Okay, so if it's really tight, then you can't do it. But aside from that, you're usually pretty good day to day. What were you afraid would happen?
0: I just felt suffocated. I mean, it just felt bizarre. You look up, and you're an inch away from the top of this bottom thing, whatever it was, looking down on you, and your whole body's in this tube. Now they have open ones.
1: Right.
0: Where you can look out and stuff like that. You know, I was lying on my back, looking straight up to the top of a tube, which was an inch above my nose. I freaked out.
1: Yeah, it's definitely uncomfortable. At the same time, you know you would not have run out of air, right?
0: No, I know deep inside I would have been okay. I wish I could have just closed my eyes and pretended I wasn't there and let them do their testing and get me out of there. But I just couldn't handle it.
1: Yeah, it's the kind of thing where you maybe would have been able to build up to it over time. It sounds like you went from like 0 to 100 in about a minute. They're just like, okay, get into this tube and here you go. And if you have trouble, then press the button. As opposed to, you know, sort of taking a week or two to get used to it. But you could have built up that strength to be able to do it. It just might have taken you a little bit more time.
0: And they give you a button, so they must have had this problem before.
1: Yeah, you're definitely not the first person to get freaked out in front of inside of an MRI, let me tell you.
0: Now, would you call that anxiety, panic attack? What was it?
1: That is anxiety, sure. It's exactly anxiety because it's a fear response without a fear stimulus. There's nothing really dangerous about the scanner, right? Nothing's going to happen. You know, you said it. Nothing's going to happen to you in there. There's plenty there. You're fine. But you're feeling anxious. You're having a fear response without a real, current, clear, and present danger. That is anxiety incarnate. And it's terrible, right? Doesn't it feel so bad?
0: Oh, it's awful. Did something happen to me years ago when I was a kid where somebody maybe tried to suffocate me or something?
1: No, not necessarily. Everybody has something that makes them anxious, my friend. You know, it doesn't mean that you're broken. It doesn't mean that something's wrong with you. It means that everybody has a button, and that's yours, and that's fine. Most people are not, you know, they're not comfortable on stage, you know. You're okay with that, and other people are afraid of flames or dogs or whatever it is. Everyone's got something, though. Let me tell you, everyone's got something.
0: If I ever have to do another one again, how do I use your techniques to overcome that situation?
1: Great. First thing we're going to do is identify what you are really afraid of. Then you're going to talk to someone about it in advance and not just have it, you know, run into it. You have to take a little bit of time. Then you're going to build up your time, build up your capacity, rather, by embracing it little by little until you are actually ready. And finally, you're going to get into that scanner and let go and feel enveloped by the anxiety and not fight it and allow yourself to grow from the experience. Those are the techniques. It is not easy, but it is such a growth experience when we do it right.
0: I think the one mistake I made at that time was I should have asked them, how long am I going to be in this tube? Because when I was in there, my mental state felt like I was going to be in there like a day, when it could have been like 3 minutes.
1: Might have been, or maybe an hour. I mean, sometimes it's a little bit of time in there. It's definitely not comfortable. You know, I think a lot of people don't like going in the scanner. I've had many patients who didn't get medical procedures, not only scanning. Sometimes people haven't been to the dentist in 3, 4, 5 years. They have cavities. They need a root canal because they feel so anxious. You know, sometimes it's not just a scanner. Sometimes it's something even more.
0: Wow. Well, we'll take calls with you next hour, David. Maybe somebody's gone through an MRI tube, and they can share their experience.
1: I'm sure.
0: Well, what would have happened to me had she not come to get me out of the tube when I squeeze the button?
1: It's a good question. If you voluntarily face your anxiety, if you embrace it with the intention of making it stronger, it could have transformed your life and helped you to grow. But if it's involuntary, if it's something you don't want, and you're like, I don't want to do this, and you really don't want to, it's forced upon you, well, that's not an ideal circumstance. That, you know, I don't think anything disastrous would have happened, but it's an unpleasant circumstance, and it can make you more nervous to face your anxiety in the future.
0: I actually was embarrassed when I came out because, you know, I screwed up their test and everything else, but I mean, I just freaked out.
1: Yeah, you know, I think that's part of anxiety. Often people carry a lot of shame and they say, hey, what's wrong with me? Why do I feel this way? And my answer is very simple. Nothing. You're human. Everybody has something that makes them anxious. Everyone's got an Achilles, you know? No one's perfect. Even Superman has his kryptonite, right? So, like, what makes you think that you wouldn't get anxious about anything?
0: The next day I had to fly, and I'm sitting in the plane, and this hit me for just a couple seconds. It went away really fast. I'm looking at the top of the plane from the inside, and you know how it's built like a tube, right? With seats, with seats on both sides. It hit me for just a split second. Oh, my God, we're doing this again. And then it went away right away.
1: But I'm glad it went away. Often what happens is when people start avoiding a certain situation, they avoid the next situation, and then the next situation, and then the next one. You know, imagine had you gotten off of that plane, your life could have actually taken a turn. You might have really become disabled or, you know, debilitated because of your anxiety. This is the step three of embracing, where we cannot let anxiety rule over us, and we have to surge against it and do what we got to do. Now, sometimes if it's really too much, okay, fine, then try again, or you try it again the next day, you find another way. But, you know, it's not necessarily right away. But you didn't let that. I'm glad that you stayed on that plane and you let it sit. That was a very smart thing to do.
0: Absolutely. Now, when you wrote Thriving with Anxiety, and you were on the program back about a year ago with me as we talked about it originally, that came out in 23, what was your impetus to write the book?
1: Yeah. During the COVID pandemic, at the beginning, I was terrified. I was really having a lot of anxiety, and I'll tell you why. I had 500 patients in my practice at that time, and I was very nervous that they weren't going to do well. In fact, they were going to start, you know, having decompensating and having a very significant time with their anxiety because, hey, the entire world was anxious, and here were all these patients who were already anxious going in. Right? This is a very significant liability and potentially a clinical disaster. You would be anxious too, right?
0: Mm-hmm.
1: And it turned out, my friend, that those patients actually did extremely well. We did systematic research on them, and we found that patients who had come in for just one session prior to the beginning of the pandemic actually did better during the pandemic than a lot of people in the general public. How about that for a counterintuitive finding?
0: That was a horrible situation for everybody. I remember being in a bank, and I was not 6 feet behind some individual who was in front of me. And mm-hmm. She went ballistic. She said, "You're supposed to be 6 feet away from me. Get away." And I might have been 5 feet. You know, 1 foot is going to make a difference. I mean, that was a rough time for a lot of people.
1: A lot of people, but if people had pre-existing anxiety, according to my data, they actually did better. They were less likely to freak out in the bank or freak out at anywhere else if they had anxiety and got some services prior to the pandemic. How about that?
0: But you also say we should live with anxiety, right?
1: Well, that's why I found during those studies, so that study clued me into something that it was against what I'd been taught my whole life. Anxiety can be a blessing. When we know what to do, when we have a certain perspective, it can actually help us to get through life even more than had we not had anxiety in the first place. That was what I realized in the early days of 2020.
0: By ignoring it, is that a technique or is that something we should not do?
1: That's not a good technique at all. You know, we shouldn't ignore any of our feelings. You were talking about deja vu before, you know. The mind is an incredible thing. Our feelings are incredible assets to us. They help us all the time. All of a sudden, when it's uncomfortable, then we should ignore it. I don't buy that. I actually think it makes it worse. In fact, I know it makes it worse. The more you ignore your anxiety, the worse it gets.
0: Where do people get your book, Thriving with Anxiety?
1: Anywhere books are sold. Amazon is usually the most common. And also my website, drossmarin.com. I'd love to hear from people.
0: And you take emails through your website?
1: Sure. I have an assistant who helps me with them. You know, we got a lot of messages. But, you know, I do read the messages that come through.
0: What do your colleagues say about your work?
1: You know, I was initially kind of nervous because I'm standing up and seeing anxiety can be a blessing. And I've found more and more that even folks within the Harvard system are saying, yeah, you know, not all anxiety is bad. Anxiety is part of the human condition. Now, don't get me wrong. Sometimes it is a, debilitating and disordered issue and something that we have to deal with. And I'm the first to say that. But I think overall, you know, there is certainly a world in which our emotions, our anxieties are a positive thing. And I've been getting a fairly, I would say even very warm reception among my colleagues. And I'm very grateful to them for the support that I get.
0: All right. We'll come back and take calls with you in a moment. Our special guest, David Rossmarin, as we talk about his book, Thriving with Anxiety. Share your story. Ask a question.
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0: Out here, if you're doing nothing, you're doing everything right. Though on a cruise with Norwegian, even if you're doing nothing, you're still basking in the warm sun, enjoying the peaceful ocean waves, you're breathing. Don't forget about breathing. Definitely need to be breathing. So you get to do nothing, or everything, but you still need to be breathing. It's like really important.
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7: I'm Vicki Barker. Aircraft dropping water on a fast-moving wildfire in Southern California, which has expanded to more than 1,300 acres, powered by 30-mile-per-hour winds. CBS's Lori Perez reports.
8: Homeowners say it came suddenly and without warning.
9: I was working out of my office. I saw darkness, you know, come out of my window. Something was blocking the sun. And I looked out the window and I saw the fire right here.
8: Her husband banded together with neighbors along Peter Place, a civilian fire crew desperate to keep the flames at bay. The fire came within feet of their homes, surrounding the neighborhood with a charred vista.
7: Thousands have been evacuated. The fires forced the Reagan Presidential Library to close and area schools are closed. Remaining in California, and police in San Diego are investigating the killing of three people at an Islamic center as a hate crime. San Diego Mayor Todd Gloria.
10: Hate has no home in San Diego. Islamophobia has no home in San Diego. An attack on any San Diegan is an attack on all San Diegans.
7: The two teenage gunmen were found dead in a car a few blocks away from a second crime scene where they shot at a landscaper. The mother of one of them had alerted police to warn them he was suicidal and her car and weapons were missing. President Trump says he was going to start bombing Iran again today, but called off the attack to let talks move forward. The BBC's Peter Bowes measures the president's mood.
11: He seems to be a little bit more optimistic this time that a deal is potentially just around the corner than he has been on previous occasions.
7: Oil prices fell on Trump's announcement. European stocks have opened up. The World Health Organization has just called an emergency meeting, saying it is now deeply concerned at the scale and speed of the Ebola outbreak spreading through and beyond the Democratic Republic of Congo. More than 130 deaths now, at least 500 new cases reported, at least one American in the region now known to be infected. Germany has agreed to take and treat that victim. The CDC is taking new action. CBS's Skylar Henry has that.
12: The CDC has issued an order suspending entry for 30 days for non-citizens that have traveled to the DRC, Uganda, or South Sudan over the course of the last 21 days. However, U.S. citizens are exempt.
7: Good news for hundreds of thousands of New York area commuters. Long Island Railroad service resumes at noon New York time after unions and management struck a deal. New York Governor Kathy Hochul.
13: We stood firm for a deal that would not require any additional fare increases or tax increases. Period. Full stop. Got it done.
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26: It's 406 in the Loud Security Systems Traffic Center, 85 southbound in Suwanee, with a left lane closure for road maintenance at Lawrenceville-Suwanee Road there, exit in North Gwinnett, and also 20 westbound in DeKalb, a right lane blocked in Stonecrest at Evan Mill. And then beware of the shift to two left lanes blocked as you enter Lithonia and pass the Panola Road exit. It's keeping up all the way towards Wesley Shop Road in Decatur and inside the perimeter 285. Jay Holloway, Triple Team Traffic, 95.5 WSB.
27: I'm WSB meteorologist Christina Upwards. Hot and humid for Tuesday with a high of 91. Temperatures will slowly cool into the mid to upper 60s for Wednesday morning. Wednesday afternoon, partly cloudy, a few pop-up storms throughout the day, highs in the mid to upper 80s. Thursday, partly to mostly cloudy with scattered afternoon thunderstorms, high around 87.

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1: In this hour, we'll take your calls with David Ross Marin as we talk about anxiety, panic attacks, share a story, ask a question, and we'll be right back with you and him on Coast to Coast AM. 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

0: And welcome back, George Norrie, along with David Ross Marin. Ross Marin is one of the great PhD psychologists out there today. His book is called Thriving with Anxiety. David, does anxiety and panic attacks hit different age brackets differently?
1: Good question. Younger people are substantially more likely to have significant anxiety than older adults.
0: Why is that?
1: I don't think it's because of age. I think it's because of the generational effect. We are teaching younger individuals that anxiety is something you cannot handle. Now, older adults have been through generally more, you know, sometimes the world wars, you know, the Great Depression, although that's less common these days. That's already pretty far in the past. But challenges with throughout the 20th century and, you know, in this generation when there's, you know, we're dealing with a lot more electronics. We're dealing with a lot more things being at your fingertips. We're dealing with a lot more wealth in the world. And that is actually a risk factor for higher levels of anxiety, believe it or not.
0: It's fascinating. How about social networking? Does that contribute to it?
1: You mean social media?
0: Yeah.
1: Yeah, very significantly. Jonathan Haidt has written extensively about this and made a very compelling case, I believe, to say that there's actually a causal effect between the amount of social media used among teenagers, especially, and especially teenage girls, and the amount of anxiety that they experience.
0: Can you weigh or predict who is more susceptible to a panic attack or anxiety attack?
1: It's a great question. There's a factor that I came across in my studies called anxiety sensitivity. Anxiety sensitivity. Do you know what that is?
0: I do not.
1: It's when you're sensitive to the anxiety. It turns out to be a greater predictor than the anxiety itself. When people are upset, when they feel anxious, that's the worst thing. It's not even the amount of anxiety that they have. Sometimes people come in and their anxiety isn't very high, but they're very sensitive to it. They're very obsessed by it. That's what makes all the difference. Sometimes people come in with high anxiety, but they're like, oh, I'm actually okay. And those people obviously are struggling, but it's much easier, much, much, much easier to deal with.
0: Do you find that people who are more happy and go lucky are less prone to these attacks?
1: Yeah. I think that it's hard to find, you know, young adults who are happy and go lucky these days. You know, people are really get bent out of shape and comparing themselves to others and being worried about their future and not having a sense of connection to anything, you know, greater or to communities. You know, these are really systemic issues that are affecting the world today.
0: Do world events affect people too?
1: Sure. And the more anxious you are, the more you're going to take them to heart and to be upset about them. You know, one of the things with world events, though, I strongly and firmly believe this, is that the message is that we need to let go a little bit, a lot, in fact, and understand what's in the limits of our control. I mean, how much geopolitical influence, even the great George Norrie, how much do you have, let alone someone like me?
0: I can't control the world.
1: Well, we can try, right? But we're going to fail. And I think that that's kind of the point. There's not a whole lot we can do about a lot of the things. And that means we need to let go and focus on what we can do and what we can control, like our relationships or the choices that we make day to day, as opposed to trying to, you know, play God.
0: The medications that some people do take, the benzos, what do they do to the brain?
1: Benzos. Benzos flood GABA. So that's a way of calming down anxiety right away, immediately. And I'm not a huge fan of that, unless obviously if it's medically prescribed and needed, then that's one thing. But I do think we overprescribe benzos. Benzodiazepines, Ativan and Klonopin and Xanax and Valium. Do you know how many prescriptions are provided by American pharmacies on an annual basis? This is for a population of approximately 350 million. Take a guess how many prescriptions are filled on an annual basis by American pharmacies, my friend.

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1: Mountain Dew!
2: Up for you.
3: Can't wait. It's my favorite part of the show.
2: Let's start with Eric in Nevada City, California. Hello, Eric. Go ahead.
4: How you doing, George?
2: Good, buddy. Thank you.
4: You know, I'm completely opposite of you when it comes to, that you freaked out in the tube.
2: You like it?
4: No, the most comfortable I ever really felt. I mean, it doesn't bother me in the MRI, but I was buried in the sandbox by my brother and cousin when I was like five. And we had a board over my face, so I had a hole to get air. But I swear it was like I was in my mother's arms. It was the most comfortable I ever felt. But anyway, I wanted to say to your guest, what was his name again?
2: David.
4: David. You think I could remember that? I know a lot of Davids. I get anxious sometimes, and it comes with a hollow feeling inside my my stomach, but it's usually when I'm planning on going somewhere or doing something. And I know that's my instinct talking to me, because every time I've ignored it, the day was a disaster. For instance, I was supposed to go down to the Walmart in Rockland, and I woke up with that feeling one day, and I called the gal that was going to go with me and said, look, we're not going to go till tomorrow. Something ain't right. And I was listening to the new news, and there was a huge wreck at the turnoff down there, so I'd have either been in the wreck or stuck in 98-degree weather with no air conditioning in my car. So I think it's my instincts from growing up in the mountains is why I feel that way, and it helps. I mean, real anxiety is only when I've got something figured out in my head, and this happens to me on occasion. And then when I say it, it comes out completely wrong and doesn't sound right at all. And sometimes I hurt people's feelings, and I don't even realize it till later on. And then I get really anxious and angry with myself that it happened.
2: Your thoughts, David?
3: I think this is a great... Firstly, thanks so much for calling in. It's really great to hear. This is always the first favorite part of the show. What you're saying is so important. What you're saying is that your anxiety is not a disease and it's not a pathology. In fact, sometimes it helps you in your life. And guess what? You know, that's what it's for. Our emotions are not our enemies. And we've been taught that we have to, you know, medicate all feelings of negativity away, as opposed to understanding that sometimes it's there. I remember working with a CEO years ago. She was feeling really anxious for a big deal. And really anxious. And initially, I just pushed her. I said, well, let's just go ahead. You know, and the deals are anxiety provoking. And she just couldn't shake it. And I said, you know what? Maybe it's a sixth sense. Maybe something's happening here. And she looked into the deal, and it turned out the people she was going to sign this with, her entire company, they turned out to be dishonest. And she was picking up on it. Her feelings were picking up on it before her mind even registered. So, you know, the emotions are very important for us in decision making. And I'm not saying you should always give into it. If you have a healthy perspective with your anxiety and you're not trying to get rid of all of it, it's your best friend. And I'm glad to hear that you're making it your friend in your life. It's a real, you know, it's a real blessing to you, and it's really wonderful to hear.
2: Sometimes, David, the feeling of anxiousness is kind of euphoric as well. How is that?
3: Well, that's because it comes from adrenaline. Adrenaline is the fight or flight response, and we feel anxious, and excitement is mediated by the same chemical, by the same hormone. And it's also a neurotransmitter. Adrenaline is what gets us excited before a performance, excited before a meet, excited before a conversation, and it's also what makes us feel anxious. So it's the same exact feeling. There's only one difference. You know what it is?
2: What is that?
3: Anxiety is when you fight against it, and adrenaline is when you say, bring it on, I love it.
2: Interesting. And there's a fine line there too, isn't there?
3: Sure. I mean, the biggest factor, you know, if you go up a roller coaster, you get your, you know, your stomach starts to drop, and then your heart starts to beat, and you have trouble, you know, a little bit short of breath, and you're like, but you're leaning into it, and you're saying, yeah, let's do this. You're letting go, and that's where that fourth step is really gold, where you actually lean into the anxiety and don't let it, you let it take you for a ride. You actually let it take

0: take you for a ride. And that's where the magic happens.
1: I saw a video of a roller coaster on YouTube today, and I said to myself, there is no way I could have fun on something like that.
0: I'm sure you let go in other ways. It doesn't have to be a roller coaster. The point is not to fight it and to lean into it. And, you know, I think we all have our ways of doing that.
1: Let's go to first-time caller Paul in Denver, Colorado. Hey, Paul, go ahead.
2: Hey, guys. How you doing? Good talking to you.
1: Thank you, sir.
0: Good morning.
2: I'm having this anxiety thing just by calling this show and talking to you guys. When you do this, you can feel yourself, you know, and your breathing gets all weird and, you know, you're crackling and you're trying to get the point across and you're just so excited and so anxious that you sound like a darn maniac trying to speak, you know, and that's one of the things that I'm dealing with. You know, I know that people like me out there, and to get up, I've never done it. I'm 72 years old. I've never gotten in front of a crowd of people and spoke because I've worked myself up so much beforehand that I get up there and I tell myself, okay, I'm going to start out with a real low voice, you know, because all of a sudden my emotions and my stuff starts to gather. And by the time I'm done talking, my voice is 5 octaves higher and I can't even get out a word, you know, and I'm like, oh my God, you know, and I'm doing it now. It's like, shoot, my heart rate's up and it's knowing that, you know, thousands of people are hearing me now on the George Norrie show. And
1: Paul, millions of people. Millions.
2: Yeah. Yeah, millions, you know, so thanks a lot. That just upped my heart rate too. But anyway, so I got my bottle of water and I'm talking to you guys and it's, you know, this doing this right now is, you know, I think helping me with my anxiety because
0: You're doing great. This is exactly what you should do. And I'm so glad that you're, you know, actually sharing this live in front of this incredible audience. This experience of embracing your anxiety. You are doing step 3 right now.
1: Of those steps that you mentioned, David, should you do all 4?
0: Yeah, and your guest just did it. He identified what he was afraid of. He shared it with us, and he shared it with millions of other people. And then he actually did it. And in fact, he actually let go, too. He just said, you know what? The hell with this. I'm 72, and I'm going to get on the air. And I'm just going to, you know, let it go with my voice. That was a real act of bravery that all of us just heard right now. That was an inspiring moment for the nation.
1: How easy is it for you to identify the issue, which is your number one step?
0: It depends on the person. Sometimes that's the hardest step. Often people just move and do whatever it is that they can to distract themselves from anxiety. I think that's what's happening with the youth today. I think people don't stop and take inventory of their feelings. They're so trying to anesthetize themselves with their devices to not think about what's going on in their minds and in their hearts. And it's so sad. People get disconnected from who they are. You know, the last 2 callers, they were both in touch with their feelings. It's just such a healthy, wholesome, great conversation. Here we are, you know, in the middle of the night having these moments of connection. It's pretty amazing.
1: Let's go to Ruth in Maryland. Welcome to the show. Hi, Ruthie.
3: Hi, George and David. Thank you so much for taking my call. And David, I've had anxiety my whole life. I actually think that I was born with anxiety. I think I had anxiety before I even came out while I was still in the womb. I think I had anxiety because I grew up in a very high, strong environment and domestic abuse. And I had talked to George about it before, about the domestic abuse. It was the opposite of your normal domestic abuse. It was my mother abusing my father and us. And George, you asked me a question a long time ago when I told you about that, and it totally slipped my mind. You asked me what would set my mom off, and I told you that it was usually something that somebody else did. It wasn't even us. But I totally forgot the one thing that would set her off, and she would start cussing and come after us and beat us if we coughed or sneezed. And we never did figure that one out. I mean, it was really bad. You'd had to hide your head in a pillow if you had to cough or sneeze. Mm-hmm. And anyway, But do you think that people can be actually born with anxiety when they in a real, grown up in a real stressful, high environment like that?
0: 100%. Firstly, Ruth, I really appreciate you sharing some of your story, and I think it takes a lot of bravery and courage in order to do so, and in order to do so with anybody, especially a stranger, and especially in public. So, really, kudos to you. Secondly, I want to say that with regards to your mom, she might have been responding to the noise, and it could be that she was just very stressed out by the noise, and she didn't know how to handle it, so she had to quiet things down in the house, and obviously it caused a lot of damage, and I'm really sorry that you went through that.
1: Or she's a germaphobic, David.
0: It could be. That's true. That's possibly too. It could be that she was nervous about the actual germs, or it could be that, because she said sneeze, though, cough or sneeze, so I was assuming it was a noise, but you're right, it could have been germs. Who knows what it was, but the point was she didn't handle it well, and I'm really sorry, Ruth. The third point, though, that I want to say is this. Yes, our environment does make a difference, and I could even hear your voice getting a little bit tense as you were talking about your mom, and this is many, many, many years later, and here it is. It still stays with you, and that makes sense. We carry our anxiety with us, but the more we can talk about it and share it with other people and then find a way to surge forward like you did tonight, that's really the pathway in order to create connection and resilience in our lives. And I'm just really happy that you were able to do that tonight. And I hope you continue to do it every single day going forward. So yes, it makes sense you are more anxious because of the experiences that you had, but that's only your starting point. What matters is the next step and the end point. And I'm so glad that you are on a journey to get there.
1: How much of this happens by development of your parents? Much similar to what you've been saying, when you're a kid, do they have the power to form us?
0: I think that, children form in many ways in two stages. There's in utero, right, we form physically, and then emotionally and socially we form outside the womb, in the womb of the family, so to speak, and, in the context of parents and perhaps siblings and community and whatever it is. We are social creatures, and we are definitely shaped by the emotional and behavioral responses of the people around us, especially our parents. So yes, we very much are formed. But again, George, those are the starting point. That's where we start from. And just because somebody's had a tough upbringing doesn't mean that they can't move to the next step in their development, in their life. And somebody like Ruth is proof of that very concept.
1: We're going to come back and take final calls with David Ross Marin in just a moment. Thriving with Anxiety, when we come right back.
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14: It's 4:35 in the Loud Security Systems Traffic Center. Construction breaking down. That means slowdowns inbound from Stonecrest Lithonia in that work zone on I-20, I-20 westbound. Tapping the brakes a little more than that now. You're slow approaching Panola Road, exit 71, only to pick up speed and slow again approaching 285 as those work zones go away. Slow the work zones on the west side perimeter also being picked up. That includes the outer loop 285 southbound at Cascade Road. They still have to collect the barrels northbound, leaving 166 Langford Parkway. Smiley Mark McKay, Triple Team Traffic, 95.5 WSB.
15: I'm WSB meteorologist Christina Upwards. Hot and humid for Tuesday with a high of 91. Temperatures will slowly cool into the mid to upper 60s for Wednesday morning. Wednesday afternoon, partly cloudy, a few pop-up storms throughout the day, highs in the mid to upper 80s. Thursday, partly to mostly cloudy with scattered afternoon thunderstorms, high around 87.
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0: And welcome back, George Norrie, with David Ross Marin, as we talk about panic attacks and anxiety. His book is called Thriving with Anxiety. David, how many attacks or episodes would you consider to be a lot that happened to somebody?
1: Good question. 90% of Americans will have at least one panic attack in their lifetimes. So not one. Two, also, usually not a significant thing. Now, if people are having three or more, especially over a period of a couple months or a year, it's probably time to get an evaluation and have a conversation with someone about what needs to be done. But that's primarily if it's causing difficulties and getting in your way. Some people have panic attacks and they're like, oh, that sucked. And then they just move on with their life. And you know what? That's not necessarily the worst thing.
0: The greatest feeling of a panic attack and anxiety attack is when it goes away. It just stops, doesn't it?
1: A lot of people tell me that after having a panic attack, after feeling super anxious, they actually have what you described as euphoria. They feel much better afterwards than they did even before the anxiety happened in the first place. And that's one of the, yet another blessing in some ways of what happens when we allow ourselves to feel anxious. It can embolden us and strengthen us and give us a sense that, you know what, once we let go, we have a lot more inner peace.
0: What do you think causes deja vu? Why do we have that feeling that we've been in that state before?
1: I don't know. I think it's probably above my pay grade. My guess is that people, the emotions are interesting, and human beings are complicated creatures. And, I think we're also spiritual beings. And sometimes there's just phenomena that's beyond, like I said, beyond my pay grade, beyond our ability to understand. But all the more reason why we should be more accepting of our emotions instead of trying to control it. Sometimes when you let go of control, well, you end up having some really interesting experiences.
0: Let's go to the phones. Gary in Montebello, California. Welcome to the show. Hi, Gary.
2: Hey, George. How's it going?
0: Great.
2: I had a panic attack once. I thought I was going to die. That's the way it felt. I had no idea what was going on with me. And I called a friend of mine where I used to work. He's a supervisor. And he said, asked me where I was. I said, I'm at home. And he said, okay, just stay there. I'll call the paramedics. And so he did. And the paramedics came. They took all my vitals. Everything was normal. And so they had took me to the hospital, and they had determined I just had a panic attack. And ever since that time, it started to come on again a couple of times, but once I knew what it was, I knew how to fight it. I just disregarded it, just put it aside like it didn't exist. But that was so strange. It felt like God had left me, and I was all by myself, It was right after I retired.
1: Anxiety can certainly feel really real like that. You are not alone, I will tell you. About 1% of all emergency department visits nationwide are because of panic. Can you imagine that? 1 in 100 cases of people walking into an ER is because of a situation like yours. I'm talking about over a million ER visits on an annual basis. But the truth is, you weren't alone. Everything was actually okay. There was nothing physically wrong with your body. It was just your emotions that were getting overwhelming. And I think that's in many ways the main message of anxiety. Just because you feel terrible, just because it feels like death, does not mean that the specter of death hangs over you. That's the nature of anxiety. It feels overwhelming. It feels terrible, but it doesn't mean that the end is nigher. It actually means you're fine and you have the capacity to handle that distress a lot more than you think you can.
0: David, is there a common denominator for a trigger for something like that?
1: Well, the physical symptoms, often, I think what probably, Gary experienced was, oh my God, I shouldn't be feeling this way. Something's wrong with me. He called the paramedics, right? I'm going to die. This is exactly what I was talking about before. Anxiety sensitivity, that's the common denominator. When we are sensitive and upset by the fact that we feel anxious, we will do everything we can to get rid of it. And that actually makes the anxiety worse. Literally, the more we fight against our anxiety, the more our adrenaline spikes and the more physical symptoms we will experience. It's that simple.
0: Next up, let's go to Cornelius in Louisiana. Hello there, Mr. White.
3: Hey there, George and David. I was just talking to Tommy, and as good old Ruth got through, I didn't know that story about her, so I'm glad she got through with that. My anxiety, David, And I have studied sociology and psychology at Louisiana Tech University in Ruston, Louisiana. And Dr. Gary Stokely and Dr. Mary Livingston, but she's passed. I think he's still alive. My question for you, I have a high anxiety as the movie, I know y'all seen that movie, about AI. And I've told George in the audience, I call it the Antichrist intelligence or the alien intelligence. And I read the Bible, and it seems like you have some biblical things. And I call it, like I said, the Antichrist intelligence. And you were saying how, and like these teens shooting up that mosque, and then we had some teens in Austin shoot up a place, and George had spotlighted us. In Shreveport, Louisiana, we had a guy that was in the military that shot up all of his kids. And do you think that social media AI has a high anxiety thing? So thank you, George, and thank you, David.
1: Thank you very much. It's a great question. As technology becomes more advanced, we are definitely dealing with higher levels of anxiety. There's no question about it. But I think the main issue is that the more we are interfacing with technology, the more we assume that we should not be feeling anxious or uncomfortable and that things should be predictable and, you know, always capable. The truth is we can't keep up with machines. We're human. But that's where our strength lies, not our weakness. The fact that, you know, AI exists, well, AI can compute things, but it can never be human. And that's something that we bring to the table.
0: And you bring it in a great way. Walter's with us, truck driving in Pennsylvania. Hey, Walt, go ahead.
4: Hey, George, how you doing?
0: Okay.
4: Good. Hey, Dave, I got a couple of questions about anxiety. One is anxiety also tied in with addictions that people try to control by using their addictions? And what about hypertension?
1: And hypertension. Great questions. Firstly, thanks for calling from the road. Really appreciate it. It's always great to hear from truckers during the show. Addictions. Yeah, I have never met someone with addiction that didn't have significant anxiety. Almost always, addiction serves two functions. The first is because people like to feel high or hyper-excited. You know, there's the elation that happens when people ingest either alcohol or substances or whatever it is. But there's another piece of it, which is that they get relief or reprieve from the anxiety that is there in the background. And those dual focus, we call it a dual diagnosis, where people have both an anxiety or a depression or some sort of sadness or negative feeling that they get an escape from temporarily. And then they also have the excitement or the high or the hyper feeling, elation from the substance. I'm talking about chemical addictions. That is, behavioral addictions are a little bit different. But in any event, yeah, anxiety is very much tied to it. The more anxious people feel, I should say, the more people feel the need to get rid of their anxiety, the more likely they are to feel that addiction. With regards to hypertension, it's a great question. Anxiety is not going to kill you. Something else will kill you, Walter. You know, hopefully after a long, healthy, right, at a ripe age, you know, it shouldn't be painful. But it's not going to be anxiety, I will tell you. And a lot of people mistake and think that anxiety is actually bad for your health. Well, it's not. Now, stress, on the other hand, stress is definitely associated with hypertension. Anxiety, not so much. And it's a lot less dangerous than people think it is in terms of anxiety. But stress, yeah, that's a problem.
0: What do we have more control over, David? Stress, anxiety, panic attacks, what?
1: Oh, man, that's a great question. Stress. I think stress we have, I have to think about that because sometimes we don't have control over stress. Sometimes life just takes us for a ride and we do not have the resources to be able to manage the demands of our lives. And that imbalance causes stress. And other times we're just going to feel anxious. I don't know. I'm not sure how much control we have over any of it. I think that, you know, I don't know anybody who has no anxiety, George. Let's make that really clear. And certainly nobody who has no stress. So, you know, how much control do we have over any of it? Maybe we just have to resign ourselves and actually embrace it in some way and know that nothing's wrong.
0: Can you ever get to a point with stress or anxiety to just say, ah, the heck with it. Who cares?
1: Yeah, I think you can even do better than that. I think we can use it to create connection. You know, when I'm super stressed out, I'm spending more time with my family. I'm having, you know, more deep conversations with my wife. I'm, you know, I'm praying more deeply, I'll be honest. You know, I'm a person of faith. And I think that all of that are really opportunities that anxiety and stress and challenge bring in my life. And those moments of connection are sometimes the most powerful that I ever have.
0: Let's go to Rita in Los Angeles, west of the Rockies. Hello, Rita.
5: Yes, hello. So I have a very brief story in response to George's MRI experience, and then I also wanted to make two really quick comments. So the brief story about the MRI is I was very surprised, too, being put in a very tight tube where when it's closed, the roof of the tube is literally up against your nose. But I wanted to share what made me panic the most in that. It was two things. One is my body tends to get extreme itches out of nowhere, and the thought that I couldn't raise my hand to relieve an itch because the walls are so close on both sides just psychologically was freaking
0: right.
5: me out.
0: And they don't want moving. Yeah. They don't want you moving at all. You got to just lay there like a body.
5: The other thing is I also had the panic button, but check this out. When I hit it, nobody responded. So that made me panic even more.
0: Absolutely.
5: Like I'm really trapped. Yeah. All right. And then the two other comments real quickly is I think the diagnoses of a lot of people's anxiety as being a mental illness or like something beyond their control is way too diagnosed. I think people have a lot more control of what would make them anxious or not by choosing to shift their thoughts. And I know that sounds so simple, but it really makes a world of difference. And there's an interesting saying that I'm sure a lot of people will recall. It's not what happens to you, it's how you respond. And then the second saying is the only way that I also believe creates anxiety, a genuine anxiety, is when we don't process our pain. And I came across a great saying many years ago, the only way around your pain is through it. So in other words, you have to face the pain and express how it makes you feel and grieve it out so that it'll be out of your system.
1: Rita, you've got a lot of wisdom to share. I really appreciate the opportunity to speak with you. First, I'm sorry about what happened in the scanner, the fact that you weren't attended to. But at the same time, it sounds like you actually found some resilience through it. That was your last point, that you got to breathe through it and go through the pain and find a way. And I agree with that. I think that emotional pain, you know, I certainly have had it in my life. I don't think anybody is impervious to it. The only people I know who have no emotional pain are people who are dead or people who are narcissistic. And if you're in either of those categories, well, then, you know, you're probably not listening to this show. And your other point that, you know, people do have choices. And I think that that's something that often we forget in modern psychology and we forget in psychiatry and we forget in the field of mental health, that there are things that people can do. And sometimes just being in that pain and talking about it with someone and creating a moment of connection is the best. And that sometimes, you know, not only alleviates the pain, but actually creates meaning through it, which ultimately, well, what more is important? And Rita, you know, you really are an example of that. So I appreciate you calling in.
0: David, I tend to work better under extreme stress. Why is that?
1: Yeah, I'm the same way. When the going gets tough, the tough get going, as it said. And I think that there's something else, though. You know, George, you seem to have a very optimistic frame in life. And I think that when you have a challenge in front of you, you believe in yourself and you say, you know what, I can do this. And if I've been given this challenge, then you know what, it must be something I can do. Young children today and teenagers, and young adults, I got to say, typically don't have that. And in many ways, our over-medicalization of anxiety has taken away our ability to face struggles and stress. And, you know, that's the core of the issue that I'm talking about here. The challenges, the anxiety, the stress, that's supposed to invigorate you. And you use it in a positive way. You know, it's a message that runs counter to what a lot of people in our society are going through. And that's one of the reasons I wrote my book.
0: Come back again, David.
1: I said that's one of the reasons I wrote my book.
0: No, I want you to come back again.
1: Oh, well, okay. I would love to, you know. I always love these conversations.
0: All right, my friend. David Rosmarin, the name of the book, Thriving with Anxiety. For Dan Galante, Tom Danheiser, Sue Trikas, Lex Lonehood, Sean Latasore, Alec Fernandez, Stephanie Smith, Tim Banal, George Knapp, and Richard Serrett, I'm George Norrie, somewhere out there on Coast to Coast AM. We'll see you on our next edition. Until then, be safe, everyone.

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12: Well, good morning. It's 5 o'clock. I'm Chris Chandler. This is Atlanta's morning news for Tuesday. Thank you for waking up with us. 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
13: Voters across Georgia are getting ready to cast their ballots.
1: Two Metro Atlanta deputies are arrested by their own agency.
12: These stories coming in less than 90 seconds. Let's get traffic and weather first. We'll say good morning to Smiling Mark McKay.
14: Hey, good morning, Chris. The construction delays we had been following over the past few minutes leaving Stonecrest, Lifonia have, for the most part, disappeared. No more longer are you slowing 20 westbound at Panola Road, exit 71, but there is still a tap of the brakes at I-285 rolling toward East Atlanta. The west side construction still up and running in two left lanes, but traffic is not impacted yet. They will when they start to break things down. 285 northbound, the inner loop at Cascade Road, exit 7. Next report at 510 from the Loud Security Systems Traffic Center. Triple Team Traffic, 95.5 WSB.
15: Warm this morning, already starting off in the mid to upper 60s, and that means that it's going to be easy for us to climb to the low 90s for today. Partly cloudy, staying mainly dry through the afternoon. Lows tonight in the upper 60s. Tomorrow, dodging a few of these pop-up showers and thunderstorms with highs in the upper 80s. Right now, it's 66 degrees in Chamblee, 70 in Austell, and 70 degrees in Marietta. Meteorologist Christina Edwards, 95.5 WSB.
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16: Election officials around the state are going to be prepared and ready as people show up to process them and allow them to cast their ballot.
12: It's primary election day in Georgia. Voters gearing up to cast their ballots. It'll set the field for the general election this fall. Polls open about 2 hours from now.
17: More than a million ballots have already been cast in Georgia's primary, and State Election Director Blake Evans says they are ready for even more today.
16: We have 159 counties throughout the state that are well prepared. They're going to be processing voters quickly. We expect lines to be short.
17: On the ballot are key statewide offices, from governor to agriculture commissioner and from Congress to the state legislature. In order to avoid a June runoff, candidates have to capture more than 50% of the vote in their race. Jonathan O'Brien, 95.5 WSB.
12: Fulton County is among those focusing on safety this election day. County Commission Chairman Rod Pitt says police officers will be at every polling place.
18: Some of the smaller ones, they'll have roving officers, but most of them will have a police officer assigned at all times while the polls are open.
12: Our in-depth primary night coverage begins at 7 o'clock. We'll have complete coverage of all the races and the results as they come in. And tomorrow morning, too, on 95.5 WSB, your 2026 election station. 5:02 now with more news here at Judd Hickenbotham and Cheryl Castro.
1: After spending more than 15 years behind bars in Douglas County for a crime he did not commit, a man is finally set free. District Attorney Dahlia Racine says it was later discovered that Brandon Pugh could not have carried out a bank robbery back in 2008 because records show he was in East Point at the time of the crime.
19: We recognize that when we get it wrong, we lose the trust and credibility.
13: The actual bank robbers had stolen Pugh's car. Investigators later falsely accused Pugh of having red bank dye in his home. One of the actual robbers was arrested years later and admitted to the crime.
1: The Atlanta City Council votes to move forward with a feasibility study on privatizing security at the world's busiest airport. Councilmember Kelsey Bond was the lone no vote.
20: Our responsibility as, you know, the city of Atlanta to stand back and defend the public sector and the union employees that are employed at the Atlanta Airport.
13: But the resolution sponsor says it's only a study at this point, and the city would consider how to hire current TSA workers at Hartsfield-Jackson if they decide to privatize screening. He says the move is needed to avoid TSA shortages caused by government shutdowns.
1: It is 5:04. President Trump is expected to meet again this week with his national security team after announcing he's paused today's planned strike on Iran that would have ended the current ceasefire. In a social media post, the president says he was urged to hold off on the strike by other Middle Eastern countries because they believe a long-term deal may be close.
21: But he warned that a full large-scale assault of the country could happen on a moment's notice if a deal isn't reached. Iran says it's focused entirely on an agreement to end the war, but has not discussed any details on nuclear matters, the Trump administration's top issue.
13: New correspondent Natalie Brand says new polling shows 3/4 of Americans feel concerned about the economy. It comes as the price of oil and gas remains sky high because of the conflict in the Middle East.
1: A man is dead following a shooting at a home near Perkerson Park in southwest Atlanta. Police say they responded to reports of gunfire at a home on Lisbon Drive just west of Metropolitan Parkway, where they found the man with a gunshot wound. He was pronounced dead on the scene.
13: Now, it happened just 1 minute after Atlanta police was called to another deadly shooting along Joseph E. Boone Boulevard. Officers say they first received a call about a car crash and found that the driver of the vehicle had been shot. He was pronounced dead at the hospital. Neither victim has been publicly identified, and there is no word on any arrests.
1: Covington passes a new law holding parents responsible for crimes committed by their children.
22: The council approves the plan 4-2 after an intense debate.
23: Not one time do you mention anything that happened in the city of Covington.
22: In another intense exchange, Mayor Fleeta Baggett says the ordinance is about going after the bad apples, as she puts it. The council member Sharika Davis says it's not.
24: We're talking about your habitual violence.
25: Not according to this ordinance.
24: Hold on.
25: 12.1.12.010.
22: Savannah is the only other Georgia city with a similar law, though council members couldn't say whether it helped fight juvenile crime. Keith Cromwell, 95.5 WSB.
13: Atlanta's mayor pushes ahead with one of the biggest initiatives of his second term.
26: The Neighborhood Reinvestment Act would pour money into the city's most neglected neighborhoods, but Mayor Andre Dickens says every dollar must go toward three specific goals.
27: One, preventing displacement. Two, stabilizing neighborhoods. And three, creating wealth for residents.
26: Dickens tells the city council he adjusted the package based on feedback from council members and the community. The revisions include extending 6 tax allocation districts and creating a trust fund to help other neighborhoods in need of a financial boost. Jennifer Perry, 95.5 WSB.
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12: The Metro Atlanta community cracking down on pickleball. When Atlanta's morning news continues in just 3 minutes, we'll check Triple Team traffic too, and we'll hear our exclusive 5-day forecast for the first time this morning. Meteorologist Christina Edwards on when good chance of rain arrives and sticks around for several days. Good morning. It is Tuesday. I'm Chris Chandler. 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
12: It's 5:10. Good morning. Graduation ceremonies continue today for students and Forsyth, Cobb, DeKalb counties, Atlanta Public Schools. Graduation start today. Those are the high schools. We've got some rough news for college graduates this year as they start to look for jobs. That's coming in about 90 seconds after traffic and our five-day forecast. Let's have our first look this morning at I-20. Mark McKay.
14: Nice look as well, leaving the western burbs. That is Douglasville, Lithia Springs, rolling past Six Flags, and the construction, best we can tell, all out of the way on that westbound lanes of I-20, leaving Stonecrest, Lithonia, no longer holding up at Panola Road or at I-285. So it's a clean shot into East Atlanta past Moreland Avenue. House 285. Ashley Frasca.
28: Be careful of the construction crews that are wrapping up their work from the left lanes. 285 northbound at Cascade Road. Still a lot of flashing lights there. Everybody staying in the right lanes. And better news through Vinings. They've wrapped up that road work. 285 southbound. All lanes are back open below Paces Ferry. 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Triple Team Traffic. 95.5 WSB.
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29: Listen, when your morning temperatures are starting off in the 60s to low 70s, you know you're in for a hot day, and that's what we could expect for today. Partly cloudy, climbing to a high of 91. No chance of rain in the forecast for us here in Metro Atlanta this afternoon. Lows tonight will be in the mid to upper 60s. Tomorrow, though, enough humidity that we will pop up some of these afternoon showers and thunderstorms for tomorrow. Highs still in the upper 80s to low 90s. Thursday, partly to mostly cloudy with scattered rain showers and thunderstorms in the afternoon. Highs in the mid 80s. Friday, Saturday, and all the way into Sunday, anticipate the pop-up showers and thunderstorms with the heating of the days. Morning lows in the mid 60s. Afternoon highs in the mid 80s. But right now, it's a dry 67 degrees in McDonough, 68 in Covington, 70 in Marietta. Meteorologist Christina Edwards, 95.5 WSB.
12: Well, good morning. It's Tuesday, May the 19th. I'm Chris Chandler. You're listening to Atlanta's Morning News. We'll tell you about the important word we're expecting today from Home Depot on our money update in less than 5 minutes at 5:17. 5:12 now.
13: A pair of Rockdale County deputies are in trouble with the law themselves.
26: Deputies are facing charges for separate reasons. The first, a certified deputy, was involved in a criminal domestic case. The second employee, who worked at a detention facility, is connected to an excessive use of force case involving a Rockdale County jail inmate. Both of the deputies were arrested Monday and are being held in another jail. The detention facility employee, no longer employed with the county, the certified deputy is on administrative leave. Sheriff Eric Levitt says any member of his staff involved in misconduct will be held accountable. Michelle Wright, 95.5 WSB.
1: The U.S. Supreme Court agrees to review a sex discrimination case involving Georgia Tech athletics. Former women's basketball coach Michelle Joseph alleges that the school violated federal anti-discrimination laws by giving more resources to the men's basketball team than the women's.
13: Yeah, Joseph was fired by Tech 7 years ago. The high court will decide if she can bring her claim under Title IX, which prohibits sex discrimination in federally funded schools.
1: Investigators say they're treating a deadly shooting at the Islamic Center of San Diego as a hate crime. The attack left three people at the center dead.
15: Police say the mosque's security guard may have prevented an even deadlier massacre, sacrificing his life as children sheltered inside classrooms nearby.
1: Correspondent Jonathan Vigliotti says no children attending school on the campus of the center was hurt.
13: The shooters, ages 17 and 18, were later also found dead in a vehicle from apparent self-inflicted gunshots. There was also anti-Islamic writing inside. 2 hours before the attack, the mother of one of the shooters called police to report a missing, along with several of her weapons and her car.
1: It's 5:14. The World Health Organization declares a new public health emergency as the death toll from an Ebola outbreak in Central Africa surges past 130. An American is now among the infected as the Atlanta-based CDC takes new action.
16: The CDC has issued an order suspending entry for 30 days for non-citizens that have traveled to the DRC, Uganda, or South Sudan over the course of the last 21 days.
13: But correspondent Skylar Henry says U.S. citizens are exempt from that order. So far, there is no known treatment nor vaccine for this new strain of Ebola, which has a mortality rate of about 50%.
1: The city of Alpharetta toughens up its pickleball ordinance after a growing number of complaints about the sport and its noise.
17: In fact, we had Glen Abbey and Claremont subdivisions, for example. Their tennis courts have been converted to pickleball courts, resulting in numerous noise complaints to the city's police department.
13: Community Development Director Kathy Cook says the language clarifies that new pickleball courts would be prohibited within 250 feet of another dwelling, but current pickleball courts are grandfathered in under the city's old rules.
1: Recent college graduates may have a hard time finding that first job out of school.
18: There may be more entry-level jobs this year, but there may also be more competition. Certified career coach Monique DeMonaco.
19: Computer science graduates, accounting graduates, finance graduates, they often in the past would have jobs lined up by January of their senior year. And beginning last year and this year, we're just not seeing that the same way.
18: She says AI can be partially to blame, but also she says something like 84% of hiring managers say Generation Z is not ready for the workforce. Sabrina Cupid, 95.5 WSB.
13: It's 5:16.
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20: Home Depot's view of the U.S. housing market and big ticket spending in general will be front and center in investors' minds today when the world's largest home improvement retailer reports quarterly results. Persistently meager home sales are expected to weigh on demand in the coming months for Home Depot, as well as for its chief rival, Lowe's Home Improvement, which reports tomorrow. Heightened inflation concerns from the Iran war are playing a role also, and Home Depot's thoughts on that could help the market ahead of several big retail earnings, including from Walmart, Target, and TJ Maxx owner TJX this week.

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1: And younger and women and, you know, people that couldn't defend themselves. 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I know it's hard to swallow. But just knowing the sacrifice of what he did shouldn't be untold.
2: 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Don't forget our Grand for Gas contest continues this morning here on Atlanta's Morning News. The keyword's coming at 8:11. 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
1: 522's Atlanta's Morning News continues. Traffic and weather now with a look at I-285 this time. Here's Martin McKay.
2: 285 is slow on the west side. No surprise with construction barrels being picked up out of the two left lanes. This time on the inner loop, 285 north. So that trek between Highway 166 and I-20 is slowing as the construction crews work their way out of the two left lanes anywhere between Cascade Road Exit 7 and the I-20 interchange. Be prepared for that. No need for an alternate. Watching your early commute out of Cobb Cherokee, Ashley Fresca.
3: 75 southbound, a good ride below Barrett Parkway. Speed limit so far getting through Marietta. No early brake lights in Woodstock. 575 south passing Town Lake. 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Triple Team Traffic, 95.5 WSB.
4: It's going to be a hot day today. Partly cloudy, high 91. Lows tonight still in the mid to upper 60s. Tomorrow, a few pop-up showers and thunderstorms through the afternoon, high 87. It is currently 61 degrees in Peachtree City, 67 in Villarrica, 70 in Marietta. Meteorologist Christina Edwards, 95.5 WSB.
1: Why we should take the drought seriously from, of all people, Clark Howard in about 2 minutes. 5:23 now.
5: A decision by Atlanta-based Delta Airlines turns out to be a setback for one of Elon Musk's companies.
6: Ed Bastian, the CEO of Delta Airlines, says Amazon's in-flight Wi-Fi service is cheaper and better than SpaceX's Starlink, and it includes a suite of streaming content and video games through Amazon Prime, as well as great retailing capabilities. Now, Elon Musk, the owner of SpaceX, criticized Delta's choice, saying the airline wants to make it painful, difficult, and expensive for its customers. I'm Bloomberg's Tom Busby for 95.5 WSB.
7: Well, it is a deal in the world of fashion that's raising some eyebrows. A startup company, Everlane, which boasted radical transparency, is being sold to fashion giant Shein in a deal reportedly worth about $100 million.
8: Shein is known as this Chinese ultra fast fashion brand that makes huge amounts of clothing, and it's really known for being incredibly cheap.
5: Money Watch reporter Maya Blackstone says Shein has been accused of ripping off American designers and engaging in bad labor practices. Shein says the deal appears to have come out of left field.
7: Google unveils its new products and updates to its artificial intelligence during its annual developer conference today in Silicon Valley. Tech contributor Ian Scherer calls it a critical moment for Google because it gets to show off its products to developers around the world.
9: They all are paying attention to see how Google is going to improve its AIs and make them easier to integrate into various different apps and devices and websites.
5: Now, he says while Google helped kickstart the AI era, it's now fallen behind other companies like OpenAI. And it comes as many Americans are still skeptical about AI's long-term safety. It's 525.
1: And here's Clark Howard now.
10: You know, one of the things I've talked about with the cost of gasoline going way up and how expensive travel is right now, that you consider going to state parks around the state of Georgia, but that comes with a special warning this spring and summer because of the long-term drought we've been in around the state of Georgia, and especially where a lot of the state parks are in or near deep forest. Please be very, very careful and aware with any fires that you're going to set to cook, or if at night it gets cold, not this time of year, but if it gets cold, be very wary and aware of what's around you, because these fires move fast.
1: How soon might we get the election results tonight? Well, as you'll hear when we continue at 5:30, maybe quicker than you think. Stay with us. It's 5:26.
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1: 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I'm Chris Chandler. This is Atlanta's Morning News. Thank you for waking up with us. 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
1: 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First, traffic and weather. Here's Milo Mark McKay.
2: Full on. Slow zone now until the crews break out of those left lanes on the west side perimeter. You are dealing with delays on the Interloop 285 northbound. They pick up around Cascade Road, breaking free at I-20, so just put an extra 5 minutes on that northbound commute up toward Smyrna and Vinings, and getting slow again in the east side perimeter, or the east freeway slow zone approaching I-285. That's construction breaking down past Wesley Chapel Road. Exit 68. Next report at 5:40 from the Loud Security Systems Traffic Center. Triple Team Traffic 95.5 WSB.
4: It's already a very warm start with some of us already in the low 70s. We're on our way up to a high of 91 for this afternoon with partly cloudy skies. Staying mainly dry for today. Lows tonight in the mid-60s. Tomorrow is when a few pop-up showers and thunderstorms will roll through with highs in the upper 80s. Right now, 71 degrees in Acworth, 70 in Norcross. It is 66 in McDonough. Meteorologist Christina Upwards, 95.5 WSB.
1: It's 5:31. Our top local stories happening today. The clock counting down now. Poll workers, Metro Atlanta voters preparing for this primary election day. WSB's Austin Eller begins our live in-depth team coverage and reports it's a big day that's going to set the landscape for several key races this fall.
27: That's right, Chris, and more than a million Georgians cast their ballots during early voting, but it's still expected to be a record-breaking primary election day. State Elections Director Blake Evans says they're hoping to release many results in the first hour after polls close tonight.
28: So our county election officials across the state are going to be tabulating votes, and they will be releasing results.
27: Now, there are some big races on the ballot. That includes governor, races for U.S. Senate, Congress, and more. Any potential runoffs will be held mid-next month. WSB's Jonathan O'Brien continues our in-depth team coverage and reports leaders in Metro Atlanta's largest county say they are ready to keep polling places safe and secure.
0: Fulton County officials expect more than 100,000 people will show up to vote today. And County Commission Chairman Rob Pitts says they have a clear Election Day security plan in place.
3: A police officer will be assigned to each of our 130 voting sites.
0: He believes security can't be taken for granted and they must be prepared for threats. And Pitts is urging residents to immediately report anything suspicious. Jonathan O'Brien, 95.5 WSB.
1: 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We'll have complete coverage of all the races, the results as they come in. 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
5: Soaring oil prices and pain at the gas pumps fueled by the conflict in the Middle East could affect the midterm elections.
6: We know that President Trump recently, in recent polls, has not been getting good numbers when it comes to the economy, and that's a bit striking for President Trump because the economy has long been one of his top issues, along with the border and immigration.
5: Olivia Rubin reports Americans tend to view the economy and their personal finances as the most important issues when they head to the polls.
7: According to AAA, we're paying an average $4 for a gallon of gas here in Georgia. That is 51 cents cheaper than the national average. That's due in large part to our gas tax suspension, something that's being considered at the federal level.
5: Updating the conflict in the Middle East, President Trump announces he's called off a planned attack on Iran for today. Now, the president says the decision comes after he was approached by others in the region.
8: I was asked by Saudi Arabia, Qatar, UAE and some others if we could put it off for 2 or 3 days, a short period of time, because they think that they are getting very close to making a deal.
7: Mary Bruce reports the president says he hopes to delay the planned strike forever after what he calls very big discussions with Iran.
9: With the war in Iran now in its 12th week, President Trump announcing, quote, serious negotiations are now taking place. It's unclear, though, if talks are making much headway. Iran's president saying, quote, dialogue doesn't mean surrender.
7: An Iranian spokesperson says Iran and its military are more prepared and stronger than ever before.
5: It's 5:34. Covington City Council members vote 4-2 to pass an ordinance holding parents responsible for crimes committed by their kids. Mayor Fleeta Baggett says the ordinance is about targeting repeat offenders.
10: This is to put some teeth into this ordinance so that when we have problems, that they will know that it is unacceptable behavior when you're in the city limits of Covington.
7: And the ordinance would cite a parent for failing to prevent a child from maliciously destroying property. Parents could face a fine of up to $2,000 or 90 days in jail for repeated offenses. Savannah is the only other Georgia city with a similar law.
5: The Douglas County District Attorney clears a man who spent more than a decade behind bars for a crime he did not commit.
12: Douglas County DA Dahlia Racine calls it a big mistake.
24: We are here for one simple reason. Brandon Pugh is an innocent man.
12: Authorities arrested and convicted Pugh for a 2008 bank robbery, but investigators later discovered it wasn't him.
24: We must reckon with the fact that the system failed him for 18 years.
12: Prosecutors have claimed Pugh had red bank dye in his home and on his body, but the discoloration was not actually bank dye. Bill Caiaccio, 95.5 WSB.
7: The Gwinnett County Sheriff's Office wraps up a big crime crackdown.
25: Deputies call it Operation One Star. During the crime crackdown, deputies picked up 21 people, including 7 with outstanding warrants. They also issued 45 citations and even recovered a stolen vehicle. The Sheriff's Department worked with several police agencies across the county to make the busts. Deputies say several investigations remain open and more arrests are possible. Keith Cromwell, 95.5 WSB.
5: Atlanta Mayor Andre Dickens introduces what he calls the most comprehensive neighborhood investment and anti-displacement legislative package in the city's history. It's called the Neighborhood Reinvestment Act.
29: This legislation reflects months of collaboration, feedback, refinement and engagement with this council.
7: And includes the extension of 6 tax allocation districts and more than 20 ordinances and resolutions designed to protect legacy residents and businesses. He says every dollar spent must be tied to 3 goals: preventing displacement, stabilizing neighborhoods, and providing wealth for residents. It is 5:36.
1: Explosion on Lake Lanier. That story when Atlanta's morning news continues in just 3 minutes from now. We'll take a triple team traffic check of downtown Atlanta for you. And meteorologist Christina Edwards here with her exclusive 5-day forecast when a good chance of rain is set to arrive. Good morning to you. It's Tuesday, and you're listening to Atlanta's morning news. 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
1: Well, what Delta's CEO has to say about airfares this morning, that's one of the stories you'll hear in about 90 seconds, right after we get traffic and the five-day forecast. Let's go downtown first. Mark McKay.
33: Let's do it. And if you have to head to the airport, coming downtown would be a good way to go. The Midtown downtown commute, 75-85 southbound, working well past I-20, 166 Langford Parkway, peeling off 85 to the domestic terminals. Fine. No worries. 75 to the international side of the airport. What about 285? We all cleaned up on the west side, Ashley Frasca.
34: Trying to get back up and running there on the west side where the construction was set up in the left lanes. 285 northbound headed between Cascade and Martin Luther King Jr. Drive. Still a little bit sluggish, but lanes are open as you make your way up to I-20. 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Triple Team Traffic, 95.5 WSB.
16: WSB meteorologist Christina Edwards and her exclusive five-day forecast, sponsored by Breda Pest Management. 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
0: It's going to be a hot day today, feeling like summertime as we climb to a high of 91. Partly cloudy, very low to almost no chance of rain for today. Lows tonight will be back down to the mid to upper 60s. It's tomorrow when we can anticipate some of these pop-up showers and thunderstorms. If you don't get any rain, highs will be in the upper 80s to low 90s. Thursday and Friday, partly to mostly cloudy with widespread scattered rain showers and thunderstorms. These are going to be more of the pop-up variety, but more widespread with some heavier downpours. Thursday and Friday's highs will be in the 80s, courtesy of the cloud cover. Heads up for the holiday weekend, Saturday, Sunday, and into Monday. Rain remains in the forecast. Again, these are scattered showers and thunderstorms that may put a damper on your outdoor plans. So just have a plan B for indoor activities, just as a heads up. Right now, 65 degrees in Gainesville, 70 in Norcross, at 63 in Hiram. Meteorologist Christina Edwards, 95.5 WSB.
1: Metro Atlanta gas price average this morning, $4.02 a gallon, unchanged from yesterday. Coming up, don't forget our Grand for Gas contest, because that is still awfully expensive. You'll hear the keyword at 8:11. It'll be your chance to win $1,000. It'll be your first chance of five to win $1,000 today here on WSB. It is Tuesday, May the 19th. I'm Chris Chandler. Atlanta's Morning News continues at 5:43.
7: An investigation into a boat explosion at Lake Lanier is underway as a handful of people recover from injuries.
2: Officials with the Department of Natural Resources say there was a fire and explosion on a boat in the Landshark Cove area of the Lake Lanier Islands that sent five people to the hospital. Authorities say there was a flash explosion that occurred in the hull of the vessel. That blast was so forceful, it ejected one of the folks on board into the water. That person was rescued by other boaters. The four other people on the boat also suffering injuries. All of them were taken to Northeast Georgia Medical Center for treatment. The investigation into what caused the explosion is underway. Michelle Wright, 95.5 WSB.
3: Two Rockdale County deputies are arrested in separate incidents. The sheriff's office says a certified deputy is on administrative leave in connection with domestic-related crimes. That deputy faces peeping Tom and eavesdropping charges.
7: Yeah, the second employee is a detention deputy involved in an excessive use of force incident with an inmate in the Rockdale County Jail. That employee is charged with aggravated assault, battery, and violation of oath of office. The deputy is terminated as a probationary employee.
3: Happening today at 5:44, lawyers for the man accused of killing Charlie Kirk will make their case to close portions of a key hearing and seal some evidence. Now, the hearing comes after a judge rejects their request to ban news cameras from the courtroom.
7: Tyler Robinson's defense argues broadcasting the case could create a media frenzy and bias potential jurors. Robinson's charged in last September's assassination of Kirk at a Utah college campus. Robinson has not yet entered a plea.
3: The Atlanta-based CDC confirms at least one American tests positive for Ebola in the Democratic Republic of the Congo. The infected person is a medical missionary who was exposed while treating patients at a hospital.
7: Dr. Stephanie Widmer, a toxicologist and emergency medical physician, says this latest Ebola outbreak involves a troubling new strain of the virus.
4: What can happen is that from these flu-like symptoms, it can progress to multi-system organ failure, bizarre bleeding, and shock and death.
7: Now she says while this strain has a lower mortality rate, there's also no treatment nor vaccine.
3: The FBI is investigating after three men, including a security guard, are killed in a shooting at the Islamic Center of San Diego. Police initially got a call from the mother of one of the two suspected teen shooters, warning that her son took several weapons and a car from her home.
6: The mother had a lot of writings from her son. A lot of it was suicidal, but some of it had hateful rhetoric. The problem is they didn't know where a shooting might occur, so they tried to track down that stolen vehicle.
7: Trevor Ault reports police suddenly had alerts about shots fired at the mosque. Officers found the two suspects dead in a car from what's believed to be self-inflicted gunshot wounds.
3: Delta Airlines CEO Ed Bastian is talking ticket prices while saying the airline will prioritize global expansion over mergers here at home.
8: With jet fuel prices high, Bastian says customers might see another 6 months of higher ticket prices. He expects the airline will have to absorb about half of increased fuel costs. Delta has been more shielded from the fallout of higher costs because the company caters to wealthier customers. Meanwhile, Bastian said he'll sit out consolidation. For now, Atlanta-based Delta is prioritizing international expansion and adding destinations. I'm Bloomberg's Gina Cervetti for 95.5 WSB.
7: College graduates this year may have a tough time landing a job, despite reports that companies plan to increase entry-level hiring by more than 5.5% for the class of 2026.
9: Last year, the unemployment rate for new graduates was twice the national average.
5: this year, they're going to be competing with jobs not only with their peers who are graduating, but also often many kids from last year.
3: A certified career coach, Monique DeMonico, says AI also gets some of the blame, as she suggests young job seekers make eye contact and ask questions during their interviews and follow up with a thank you note. It's 5:46.
1: 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Check of your money is next here at 5:47. Here's Bloomberg's Andrew O'Day.
9: The New York Times, again, is challenging restrictions on press access in the Pentagon after the Trump administration revised limits on credentialed reporters in response to a court ruling against it. The Times argues in its new lawsuit that the Department of Defense policy requiring staff escorts for credentialed reporters is, in its words, patently unconstitutional, in violation of the First Amendment right to free speech and other protections. A Pentagon spokesperson has posted on X that this suit is nothing more than an attempt by the Times to remove the barriers to them getting their hands on classified information. The head of AI chip giant NVIDIA thinks Chinese authorities will eventually allow the import of AI chips from the U.S. Jensen Huang said the topic of selling NVIDIA's H200 chips to Chinese customers did come up during last week's trip by President Trump to China, which up to now has held back from purchases due to the nation's desire to boost domestic tech suppliers.
1: Stock futures down ahead of the opening bell this morning and making things even more difficult for some of those college grads just entering the job market. And this really is people of any age looking for a job. There's a new study that finds those AI resume readers that companies are using more and more, not to have to have a real person or pay a real person to talk to applicants. These AI resume readers prefer job applications written by AI instead of those done by humans. In these tests, the AI resume reader almost always picked the resume which sounded more like itself than one that was clearly written by a human being. Wave of the future. We'll continue in 2 minutes here. Harken back to OJ days. Mark the death of a notorious policeman this morning. It's 5:48. That's a great time to get a guaranteed offer on your home from Mark Spain Real Estate at markspain.com.
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1: It's 5:52. I'm Chris Chandler. Good morning. Atlanta's morning news continues with traffic and weather now. Let's go to the 24-hour traffic center first. Here's Mark McKay.
17: Picking up a slow zone outbound on I-20. We'll scan the jam cam in Conyers. Looks like a new crash has popped up I-20 eastbound before exit 82, Highway 138. Westbound ride is fine into and through the work zone into DeKalb County. Nothing to hold you up on I-20 east, at least not yet, leaving Douglasville, Lithia Springs passing Six Flags over Georgia. How are we doing out of the northern burbs, Ashley?
34: Seeing an increase in volume on 316 westbound, headed past Sugarloaf Parkway. Then once you hit I-85 southbound, traffic trooper Bob had less than 10 minutes between 316 and 285, though a little bit of volume there at Indian Trail. 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Next report at 6 from the Loud Security Systems Traffic Center. Triple Team Traffic, 95.5 WSB.
0: Mix of sun and clouds today. It's going to be a hot afternoon with a high of 91. Lows tonight in the mid to upper 60s. Tomorrow, partly cloudy, a few pop-up storms, highs in the upper 80s to low 90s. It's currently 66 degrees in Jasper, 63 in Canton, 67 degrees in Sandy Springs. Meteorologist Christina Upwards, 95.5 WSB.
1: Not just here today, also primary election day in Alabama, Idaho, Pennsylvania, Oregon, and a closely watched Republican Senate primary in Kentucky, an incumbent versus a challenger who's been backed by President Trump. We'll see if his recent pattern of being successful at ousting incumbents in the primaries continues tonight. 5:53 now.
3: A former sergeant with the Fulton County Sheriff's Office is indicted on federal charges of using excessive force against a detainee. Federal prosecutors say Lewis Brown III repeatedly punched and slapped a handcuffed detainee at the Fulton County Courthouse without justification.
7: Now, before the attack, he allegedly told other deputies to turn off their body cameras so he wouldn't get caught. One deputy's camera did capture the attack on video. The FBI is investigating the case.
3: A Canton woman will spend at least a couple decades behind bars after she pleads guilty in the murder of a two-year-old girl in her care. Prosecutors say 44-year-old Felisa Diallo was watching the girl for a few weeks, but left the toddler alone in her apartment for extended periods of time.
7: An autopsy found the toddler died from lethal amounts of over-the-counter drugs. Her body was found hidden in a closet days later. Diallo is sentenced to 37 years with 21 to serve in prison.
3: The former LAPD detective who discovered the bloody glove at the center of the murder trial of O.J. Simpson has died. Mark Furman was 74.
18: His credit was called into question when Simpson's defense played a recording of Furman using a racial epithet. That contradicted earlier testimony Furman had given, and he pleaded no contest to perjury charges. To this day, he's the only person convicted of a felony in that case.
7: Mike Dubusky reports Furman was among the first detectives to respond to the Brentwood crime scene where Nicole Brown Simpson and Ronald Goldman were found murdered.
3: Meta tells its employees to work from home Wednesday. That's the day the company plans to lay off 10% of its workforce. Affected employees will be notified tomorrow morning.
7: And some 7,000 employees will be shifted into new roles at the company. The job cuts come as the social media and tech giant incorporates more artificial intelligence into its operations.
3: Well, first quarter earnings are due this morning from the nation's biggest do-it-yourself chain, Atlanta's own Home Depot.
19: The worry for investors is that Home Depot's success is directly tied to the struggling U.S. housing market. And weak housing turnover and worries about inflation caused by the war against Iran are expected to weigh on demand for costly home improvement projects and new kitchen appliances in the months ahead. Still, comparable sales in the first quarter are expected to be nearly 1% higher, and Bloomberg is expecting total revenue of more than $41 billion. I'm Bloomberg's Tom Busby for 95.5 WSB.
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1: It is 6 o'clock. Good morning. I'm Chris Chandler. This is Atlanta's Morning News. Thank you for waking up with us on Tuesday. Our top local stories.
7: Georgia voters head to the polls on what's expected to be a record-breaking election day.
3: A couple of Rockdale County deputies land in trouble with the law.
1: These stories in less than 90 seconds and more. First, let's get traffic and weather. Here's Martin McKay.
17: Found the crash in Conyers, live on the Jam Cam. See it pulled to the right shoulder on I-20 eastbound before Highway 138, exit 82. Here come the first brake lights in the DeKalb work zone. I-20 westbound approaching Panola Road, exit 71. Next report at 610 from the Loud Security Systems Traffic Center. Triple Team Traffic, 95.5 WSB.
0: a beautiful, colorful sunrise, but albeit temperatures are rising today all the way up to a high of 91. Lows tonight in the mid to upper 60s. Tomorrow, partly cloudy with a few pop-up showers and thunderstorms. Highs in the upper 80s. It's currently 67 degrees in Cartersville, 70 in Kennesaw, 68 in Tucker. Meteorologist Christina Upwards, 95.5 WSB.
1: It's 6:01 and our top local stories happening today.
5: We have 159 counties throughout the state that are well prepared. They're going to be processing voters quickly. We expect lines to be short.
1: Poll workers across Metro Atlanta preparing right now, I imagine, for a critical primary election. Voters to cast their ballots as they select their party's picks for several key races in the general election this fall.
8: Georgia has already seen record-breaking turnout in the primaries this year, and that trend is expected to continue today. State Election Director Blake Evans says they're ready.
5: Many of our results are going to be reported within an hour after polls close.
8: Georgia voters are choosing between 8 Republicans and 7 Democrats to be their party's nominees for governor. 5 Republicans are vying to face incumbent Democratic U.S. Senator John Ossoff, who does not have a primary challenger. Candidates will need to get more than 50% of the vote to avoid a runoff. Jonathan O'Brien, 95.5 WSB.
1: Which is possible but unlikely in that governor's race. And sign of the times, they have a renewed focus on security this year across Metro Atlanta. Fulton County Commission Chairman Rob Pitt says county's taking new efforts after seeing more than 40 bomb threats in 2024.
9: A police officer will be assigned to each of our 130 voting sites.
1: Our in-depth primary night coverage starts at 7 o'clock. 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With more news, here are Judd Hickenbotham and Cheryl Castro.
3: The Covington City Council approves an ordinance covering crimes committed by kids.
10: The debate got intense at times.
11: Newton County is not trying to put this ordinance in place.
12: It happened in Newton County and in the city of Covington.
11: Hold on.
10: But in the end, it was approved.
13: The motion passes 4-2.
10: The ordinance holds parents or guardians responsible for their child's criminal behavior. Mayor Lita Baggett says they're really looking to target repeat offenders.
13: I think what you're going to see is your kids that are out goofing off are not who this ordinance is going to bother.
10: Some council members expressed concern about how this will be applied to working parents. Keith Cromwell, 95.5 WSB.
7: A man is dead following a shooting at a home near Perkerson Park in southwest Atlanta. Police say they responded to reports of gunfire at a home on Lisbon Drive, just west of Metropolitan Parkway, where they found the man with a gunshot wound. He was pronounced dead on the scene.
3: It happened just 1 minute after Atlanta police were called out to another deadly shooting along Joseph E. Boone Boulevard. Now, officers say they first received a call about a car crash and found that the driver of the vehicle had been shot. He was pronounced dead at the hospital. Neither victim has been publicly identified, and there is no word on any arrests.
7: A plan to boost Atlanta's most distressed neighborhoods is formally introduced by the mayor.
14: He calls it the most comprehensive neighborhood investment package in the city's history. But Atlanta Mayor Andre Dickens says he did make some changes based on community feedback.
15: Inequity in Atlanta did not happen overnight, and it will not be solved overnight.
14: Dickens says preventing displacement of residents is a big priority, and every dollar must go toward that goal, as well as stabilizing neighborhoods and wealth creation. The city council must still approve the package. Jennifer Perry, 95.5 WSB.
3: Updating the conflict in the Middle East at 6:04, President Trump says he had planned to launch a new round of strikes in Iran today, ending the current ceasefire, but decided against it because of requests by other countries in the region. He says those countries believe a long-term deal with Iran maybe close.
7: The correspondent Natalie Brand says it comes as President Trump's approval rating related to the conflict has taken a hit.
21: New CBS News polling shows around 76% of Americans feel concerned about the economy, and more describing gas prices as a financial hardship since the beginning of the war with Iran.
7: Yeah, those gas prices have jumped more than 50% since the fighting began, as the Strait of Hormuz remains essentially shut down.
3: He was convicted of an armed bank robbery back in 2008 in Douglas County. Now Brandon Pugh is finally free after evidence shows he was not involved. Pugh had called police to report his car stolen, which was later used in the robbery. He was also wrongly accused of having red bank dye at his home.
7: District Attorney Dahlia Racine admits law enforcement loses trust and credibility when they get it wrong.
22: We must reckon with the fact that the system failed him for 18
2: 15 years.
7: Another man was arrested years later and admitted to the crime.
3: The city of Atlanta will move forward with the feasibility study on a plan to privatize security at Hartsfield-Jackson Airport after a vote by the Atlanta City Council. A council member, Byron Amos, sponsored the measure. He says it was sparked by government shutdowns that have led to TSA shortages and long waits at the airport.
6: What matters to me is that 70 or 50-year-old person standing in a line that stretches throughout the atrium outside, and the only thing we can offer them is TSA is not at work.
7: Now, he insists it's only a study at this point, so no final decisions being made on that change, which other cities have already made. This portion of Atlanta's Morning News is sponsored by Ragsdale Heating, Air, Plumbing, and Electrical. It's 6:06.
1: U.S. Supreme Court to take up a case involving Georgia Tech, and we'll lay it out for you when we continue here in just 3 minutes. New crash on I-85 from the traffic center. You'll hear where and exactly what has happened. And then meteorologist Christina Edwards is here with the timing of a pretty good chance of rain starting and then lasting as well. This is Atlanta's Morning News. I'm Chris Chandler. 6:06 now.
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1: It is 10 past 6 as Atlanta's Morning News continues. We'll get traffic and weather now. Then we'll have an Ebola update. The situation worse in Africa. the action the Atlanta-based CDC is taking as a result. Right now, traffic and the five-day forecast. Here's Mark McKay.
0: Quite a scene rolling out of Midtown Atlanta toward Brookhaven this morning and Buckhead. Rollover crash on 85 northbound right between I-85 and the entrance ramp to the Buford Spring Connector, exit 86. Right now, the right lane is knocked out, causing a tap of the brakes north of 17th Street. Little more than that on southbound 85 in Duluth and Norcross, slowing 85 southbound approaching Pleasant Hill Road. Watching brake lights form on I-20, Ashley Frasca.
2: Starting to crowd in before Thornton Road for that ride through Lithia Springs on I-20 eastbound. The slowest part is just before and after Thornton Road, making your way toward Riverside Parkway. And now a tap of the brakes on the east freeway, I-20 west at Panola Road. 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Next report at 6:20 from the Loud Security Systems Traffic Center. Triple Team Traffic, 95.5 WSB.
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4: Warm and muggy this morning. It's going to be hot and humid today, but with low chances for any rain. So enjoy the sunshine. Today's high is 91. Lows tonight in the mid to upper 60s. Tomorrow, partly cloudy. Anticipate some of the pop-up showers and thunderstorms for tomorrow afternoon with a high of 89. Scattered rain, showers, and thunderstorms for Thursday and Friday. Where we don't have any rain, it's still going to be hot with highs in the mid to upper 80s. And quite frankly, scattered rain, showers, and thunderstorms remain in the forecast all through the holiday weekend. Not saying it's a complete washout, but I am saying if you have outdoor plans, you might want to have some rain gear with you. Right now, it's 68 degrees incoming, 68 degrees in Duluth, and 63 in Monroe. Meteorologist Christina Edwards, 95.5 WSB.
1: Good morning. It's Tuesday, May the 19th. I'm Chris Chandler. This is Atlanta's Morning News. Major court loss for Elon Musk coming up. And our money update in less than 5 minutes at 6:17. 6:12 now.
7: Two Rockdale County deputies find themselves on the other side of the law.
5: According to the Sheriff's Department, two deputies who worked in two different areas were arrested for two different charges. The first, a certified deputy, is facing charges for peeping Tom and eavesdropping in a domestic-related incident. The second, a deputy that worked at the detention facility, is facing aggravated assault, battery, and violation of oath of office connected to an excessive use of force with a jail inmate case. The first deputy was placed on administrative leave while the second has been let go. Both deputies are now behind bars, but not at the Rockdale County Jail. Michelle Wright, 95.5 WSB.
3: The death toll from an Ebola outbreak in Central Africa surges past 130, with at least 500 others infected, including an American doctor. Health workers in the region admit the growth of the outbreak is concerning.
8: They didn't test for this particular strain of Ebola, so it could have been going on for a few weeks. My concern is just, this thing's big, and I think it's bigger than we realize.
7: Now, there is currently no treatment nor vaccine for this new strain of Ebola. While the World Health Organization has declared a new public health emergency, the Atlanta-based CDC issues a 30-day order barring non-American citizens from entering the U.S. from the countries involved in the outbreak.
3: A police release more information about the shooting at the Islamic Center of San Diego that left three victims dead. The two teenage shooters were later found dead from an apparent self-inflicted gunshots. As San Diego Police Chief Scott Wall says, hours before the attack, they got a call from the mother of one of the teens.
9: She believed her son was suicidal, and she began to share information that several of her weapons were missing. Her vehicle was missing.
7: The police say they're investigating the attack as a hate crime because there was anti-Islamic writings found inside the vehicle along with the shooter's bodies. There's a school on the campus of the Islamic Center, but no children were hurt in the attack.
3: It's 6:14. The U.S. Supreme Court agrees to review a sex discrimination case involving Georgia Tech athletics. A former women's basketball coach, Michelle Joseph, alleges that the school violated federal anti-discrimination laws by giving more resources to the men's basketball team than the women's.
7: Now, Joseph was fired by Tech 7 years ago. The high court will decide if she can bring her claim under Title IX, which prohibits sex discrimination in federally funded schools.
3: Ford is in talks with the U.S. government, along with defense departments in Europe, to supply trucks to their armored forces.
11: Ford says the negotiations have been productive, though they haven't yet yielded a contract. However, the automaker did not identify which European countries are in the discussions. Ford is offering to convert its top-selling F-Series pickup trucks, including its biggest Super Duty trucks, for military use. The automaker is moving to capitalize on the Defense Department's desire to diversify its contractors to improve service and reduce costs. I'm Bloomberg's Courtney Donahoe for 95.5 WSB.
7: City leaders with Alpharetta explain why they've decided to toughen their rules on new pickleball courts.
6: And with the growing popularity of pickleball, the city has experienced an uptick in questions and complaints.
3: Alpharetta Community Development Director Kathy Cook says those complaints center around noise from the growing sport. The new ordinance would prohibit new pickleball courts within 250 feet of a dwelling, although current courts will be grandfathered in. Proponents of the sport complain that more courts are needed in the city.
7: Well, new college graduates may find it difficult to land that first job despite more entry-level positions this year.
10: Artificial intelligence and the fact that more people are looking for work may be to blame. Certified career coach Monique DeMonaco on what hiring managers are looking for.
12: They're looking for someone who shows up well in the interview. I mean, it's as simple as that, that they're dressed appropriately, that they're making eye contact, that they have a firm handshake, that they ask questions.
10: She says in this job market, emotional intelligence may carry more weight than what's on your resume. Sabrina Cupid, 95.5 WSB.
3: It's 6:16.
1: Coming at 6:20, we'll update the latest weather and get you to work on time or school for just about the last day for a lot of you. First, though, 6:17. Now let's check your money. Here's Bloomberg's Andrew O'Day.
13: Elon Musk is promising to file an appeal with the Ninth Circuit after losing a jury trial rejecting his claims that under fellow co-founder Sam Altman's leadership, ChatGPT owner OpenAI betrayed its mission to benefit the public by morphing into a for-profit business. The latest in a bitter feud between Musk and Altman, the jury found that Musk had enough knowledge about his claims years ago and waited too long to sue OpenAI. That, Musk says, is grounds for him to challenge the case because the jury never ruled on its actual merits. Wall Street may be guided once again today by U.S.-Iran war uncertainty instead of what some expected, the certainty of new U.S. attacks.

0: Here's one of the complaints, resident Matt Christensen.
1: For the past 2 years, the sound has been a constant disturbance to our daily lives. This isn't simply about decibel levels. It's the frequency, the sharp, repetitive, high-pitched impact that cuts through walls, windows, and any attempt at normal life. No Alpharetta resident should be expected to endure that kind of intrusion in their own home. Now, I want to be clear, I'm not an anti-pickleball person. On the contrary, I love the sport I play. However, we need to be responsible about where the courts are located.
0: Is worth noting, current pickleball courts are grandfathered in under the city's old rules. They don't have to change or move. We'll continue in just 2 minutes from now. Traffic and weather. It's a serious rollover crash there on I-85 coming into Midtown. And then Elon Musk, another fight on his hands. Elon Musk versus Delta. It's 6:18.
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0: 6:21 as Atlanta's morning news continues. Now, don't forget our Grand for Gas contest. You'll hear the keyword as always at 8:11 this morning. That'll be your chance to win $1,000 and... Metro gas prices still at $4.02 a gallon this morning. $1,000 would go a long way for sure. Let's get traffic and weather now. First, this crash coming into Midtown. Here's Mark McKay.
7: Yeah, leaving the Midtown region out to Buckhead and Brookhaven on I-85. Travel advisory. It's a rollover crash. And fire rescue hero on the scene. Two right lanes are taken out. 85 northbound north of 17th Street, right at the entrance ramp to the Buford Spring Connector, exit 82. No concerns as you work your way out of the northwest on 75, 575, or 400. 85, though, is starting to bunch up, leaving Highway 3. 16 down to Indian Trail Road. With an update on I-20, the West Freeway, Ashley Frasca.
8: Now watching the brake lights approaching Lee Road on I-20 eastbound. Opens up for just a second, then gets crowded again before you get to Riverside Parkway. And now filling in on the East Freeway for that ride on I-20 westbound. Slowest between Panola and the east side of I-285. Traffic brought to you by Finley Roofing. Rufus, the bulldog from Finley Roofing. Look for him on trucks, billboards, and TV commercials. When it comes to your roof, think of Rufus and Finley first. Finley Roofing. Next report at 6:30 from the Loud Security Systems Traffic Center. Triple Team Traffic, 95.5 WSB.
9: Sunny skies, hot and humid today. High 91, lows tonight in the mid to upper 60s. Tomorrow, partly cloudy. A few pop-up showers and thunderstorms in the afternoon. Highs in the upper 80s. Right now, it is 63 degrees in Canton, 64 in Gainesville, and 63 degrees in Snellville. Meteorologist Christina Upwards, 95.5 WSB.
0: And once you win that $1,000 later on this morning, Clark Howard knows where to get cheaper gas. Make the money go further even. We'll hear from him at 6:25, 6:22 now.
10: The White House announces plans to roll back federal drinking water standards for so-called forever chemicals. The Biden

0: Administration has created limits for six different types of PFAS, but current EPA Administrator Lee Zeldin says they want to cut that total down to just two types of chemicals.
1: It's believed the man-made chemicals break down more slowly in our bodies. It can cause serious medical problems. Zeldin says utilities will be given more time to comply to the new standards.
0: Well, it's a deal in the fashion world that's raising some eyebrows. Startup company Everlane, which has boasted radical transparency, is being sold to fashion giant Shein in a deal reportedly worth about $100 million.
2: Shein is known as this Chinese ultra-fast fashion brand that makes huge amounts of clothing, and it's really known for being incredibly cheap.
1: Money Watch reporter Maya Blackstone says the deal appears to have come out of left field. Shein has been accused in the past of ripping off American designers and engaging in bad labor practices.
0: A decision by Atlanta-based Delta Airlines is not sitting well with the world's richest person.
3: Ed Bastian, the CEO of Delta Airlines, says Amazon's in-flight Wi-Fi service is cheaper and better than SpaceX's Starlink, and it includes a suite of streaming content and video games through Amazon Prime, as well as great retailing capabilities.
1: Bloomberg's Tom Busby says Musk has criticized the decision to snub his company. He accuses Delta of wanting to make it painful and more expensive for its customers.
0: Google holds its annual developer conference today in Silicon Valley as it unveils new products along with its new artificial intelligence programs. Tech contributor Ian Schur says tech companies like Google still need to prove that AI isn't just cool technology, but that it can also improve our daily lives.
4: Surveys show the public is pushing back, either frustrated that they're not that useful or worried about their broader impacts on our society and economy.
1: Now, he says Google's fallen behind other big AI producers like OpenAI. Apple and Microsoft will hold similar unveiling events in the coming weeks. It's 624.
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6: There's been a lot of losing going on with what's happened with the price of gasoline, but there's one place that people have been winning, and that's going to buy gasoline at the warehouse clubs, because where people might not normally pay that much attention to the difference in the cost of a gallon of gas at one station versus another, right now they're paying close attention because of how much it's costing to fill up that tank. And that's where you'll see the price difference that's available from the three warehouse club chains will change what your wallet is suffering from higher gasoline prices. The gasoline that's available at the warehouse clubs is just as good as what you'd find anywhere else. In the case of Costco, it is top tier gas, the highest industry rating.
5: Clark, thank you. When do you think summer actually starts? Meteorological summer starts June the 1st. The season per the solstice doesn't start until the 21st, but a new nationwide survey finds that the average American thinks that summer really starts this weekend. In fact, most people believe, 92% in fact, that summer begins May the 21st. Not sure how they arrive at that date. That is the day after tomorrow, even before Memorial Day. Northerners more excited at the arrival of summer. Hot states, California, Arizona, New Mexico, two-thirds of the people there not thrilled about the start of summer. We'll continue at about 4 minutes at 6:30 after record-breaking early voting here in Georgia. The prospects for this actual primary day with polls about to open. 6:26 now.
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5: Well, it's Get Your Sticker Day here in Georgia. 6:30 now. I'm Chris Chandler. This is Atlanta's Morning News. Good morning, and thank you for waking up with us. Our top local stories.
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0: A boat explosion rocks North Georgia Lake and sends multiple people to the hospital.
5: Ooh, these stories coming up in less than 90 seconds. First, let's get traffic and weather. Here's Smiling Mark McKay.
22: Trying to get out of downtown Midtown Atlanta, heading toward Northeast Atlanta and Buckhead Brookhaven. This could turn into a crash investigation. Rollover crash that's currently being worked by Atlanta Fire Rescue and Georgia State Patrol knocks out two right lanes, 85 northbound at the entrance to the Buford Spring connector, exit 82. Already seeing delays on the downtown connector stretching back to 17th Street, Atlantic Station. What do you see coming out of the northern burbs, Ashley Frasca?
23: A handful of brake lights now leaving Duluth on 85 South, slowest before and after Pleasant Hill Road. Georgia 400 still doing okay. A little bit of a crowd in Ackworth now, 75 South before and after Highway 92. And that construction active again in Ball Ground. They're in the right lane, 575 South at Airport Drive. Next report at 640 from the Loud Security Systems Traffic Center. Triple Team Traffic, 95.5 WSB.
24: The heat and the humidity will conspire to help those temperatures rise to a high of 91 for today. Not anticipating any rain for this afternoon. It's going to be dry. Lows tonight in the mid-60s. Tomorrow is a different story. Partly cloudy with pop-up showers and thunderstorms through the afternoon. Tomorrow's highs in the upper 80s to low 90s. Right now, it's already 67 degrees in Carrollton, but a cool 59 in Peachtree City, 66 in McDonough. Meteorologist Christina Upwards, 95.5 WSB.
5: 6:32 now in our top local stories happening today. In fact, starting a short time from now, just half an hour away from polls opening across Metro Atlanta on what is expected to be a record-breaking primary election day. WSB's Austin Eller begins our live in-depth team coverage. Now, Austin voters will find dozens of races on their ballots, everything from insurance commissioner up to governor.
25: Yeah, and Chris, the governor's race is the big focus this election day. It's a crowded field with more than a dozen people running. The winners will face each other this November. If a runoff is needed for governor or any other race, it'll be held next month. State Elections Director Blake Evans says results should come in quick tonight.
26: Many of our results are going to be reported within an hour after polls close. Polls will close at 7 o'clock this evening, and then our state law requires that early voting votes have to be reported by 8 p.m.
25: More than a million Georgians cast their ballots during early voting. WSB's Jonathan O'Brien continues our in-depth team coverage and reports one Metro Atlanta County's ramping up security this election day.
2: When Fulton County voters head to the polls today, they will see police officers at their precincts. County Commission Chairman Rob Pitts says it's part of their election day security plan.
3: Security cannot be taken for granted, and threats must be planned for.
2: In 2024, the county reported more than 40 bomb threats against polling places.
3: Any unusual or suspicious activity should be reported to law enforcement immediately.
2: They expect more than 100,000 people to vote today. Jonathan O'Brien, 95.5 WSB.
5: Our in-depth primary night coverage begins at 7 o'clock. 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
0: As voters head to the polls, high gas prices may impact the midterm elections.
4: The economy has long been one of his top issues, along with the border and immigration. Americans view the economy and their personal finances usually as the most important issue when they're heading to the polls.
0: Olivia Rubin reports recent polls show President Trump is not getting good numbers when it comes to the economy.
1: And Georgia gas prices now average $4 a gallon. That's according to AAA. That's 51 cents cheaper than the national average. That's due in large part to our gas tax suspension, something that's being considered at the federal level.
0: Updating the conflict in the Middle East, President Trump says the U.S. is placing a planned military attack on Iran on pause. It was supposed to happen today.
6: I put it off for a little while, hopefully maybe forever, but possibly for a little while, because we've had very big discussions with Iran.
1: Trump says he changed his mind after the request of regional allies, including Saudi Arabia and the United Arab Emirates. It's unclear what kind of progress is being made in the negotiations.
0: Big sticking points have been reopening the Strait of Hormuz and Iran's nuclear program. Meanwhile, an Iranian spokesperson says Iran and its military are, quote, more prepared and stronger than ever before.
1: It's 6:34. A man wrongly convicted for a bank robbery in Douglas County 18 years ago is now a free man.
10: Douglas County District Attorney Dahlia Racine says they've learned Brandon Pugh was somewhere else at the time of the robbery.
19: Pugh could not have been there during this time frame.
10: Now they're admitting to their mistake.
19: We recognize that when we get it wrong, we lose the trust and credibility.
10: Prosecutors had claimed Pugh had red bank dye in his home and on his body, but investigators later discovered the discoloration was not actually bank dye. Bill Caiaccio, 95.5 WSB.
0: Gwinnett deputies conduct a crime crackdown across the county.
20: During the sweep called Operation One Star, deputies arrested 21 people. That includes seven that had outstanding warrants. Deputies also issued 45 citations, recovered one stolen vehicle, and impounded five others. They say several investigations remain open and more arrests are possible. Keith Cromwell, 95.5 WSB.
1: Parents in Covington will be held legally and financially responsible for crimes committed by their kids under a new ordinance passed by council members. It includes juvenile offenses like vandalism, disorderly conduct, shoplifting, and curfew violations.
27: Your kids that are out goofing off are not who this ordinance is going to bother. It's your kids that are habitually in trouble.
0: And Mayor Fleeta Beggett says parents could face a fine of up to $2,000 or 90 days in jail for repeated offenses. Covington council members approved the measure 4-2. Savannah's the only other Georgia city with a similar law.
1: Atlanta's mayor officially introduces his Neighborhood Reinvestment Act, telling city council members it reflects their feedback as well as a community input.
28: More than 20 programs, tools, and policies are included to help residents remain in their homes, preserve affordability, stabilize neighborhoods, and create pathways to opportunities.
0: Mayor Dickens says every dollar must be tied to those goals. The legislation also includes the extension of six tax allocation districts. He calls it the most comprehensive neighborhood investment package in the city's history. It's 6:36.
5: 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Continuing travel advisory 2 on I-85, Northeast Atlanta's the area. We'll get the latest info from the traffic center, and it looks like rain is on the way. Meteorologist Christina Edwards' exclusive 5-day forecast will take us into the holiday weekend when we continue. 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
5: White, 641. You're listening to Atlanta's Morning News for Tuesday, and I'm afraid we got some rough news for college grads just entering the job market. You will hear that, I am afraid, is one of the stories in 90 seconds right after traffic and our five-day forecast. Continuing 85 travel advisory at the moment. Here's Mark McKay.
22: Leaving Midtown Atlanta, Chris, this could be out here for a while. Investigation into a rollover crash knocks out multiple right lanes of 85 northbound at the entrance to the Buford Spring Connector, exit 86. What that has done is already put extra pressure on the downtown connector. 75-85 northbound brake lights now begin at the Varsity 10th Street, and especially the I-85 side of the connector is all stacked up, rolling towards 17th Street, Atlantic Station. You can always get off in Midtown Atlanta, use West Peachtree or Peachtree to work you around the delays that will probably be in place for a while as long as this investigation rolls on. Keeping watch on I-285 circling the city, Ashley Frasca.
23: There's a holdup on the southeast perimeter, 285 westbound, flashing lights at Boulder Crest. You're on the brakes now, leaving Flat Shoals. 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Triple Team Traffic, 95.5 WSB.
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2: The summer sizzle is here, and many of us are starting off in the mid-60s to low 70s this morning. That will help us to jump all the way up to a high of 91 later on this afternoon, with little to no rain in the forecast for today. So can't rely on that to help us cool off. Lows tonight in the mid-60s. Tomorrow is a different story. Partly cloudy with the pop-up showers and thunderstorms developing through the afternoon. Tomorrow's high is around 89. Thursday and Friday, partly cloudy skies with scattered afternoon thunderstorms, highs in the mid to upper 80s. Saturday and Sunday, mostly cloudy with scattered rain, showers, and thunderstorms. The cloud cover will help keep temperatures in the low to mid 80s. And on Memorial Day Monday, expect more scattered rain, showers, and thunderstorms as well. Do want to say this is not going to be a complete washout for this holiday weekend, but if you have outdoor plans, just have some rain gear handy. Right now, it is 64 degrees in Fairburn, 63 in Austell, 63 degrees in Chambly. Meteorologist Christina Edwards, 95.5 WSB.
5: Hey, good Tuesday morning. It's May 19th. I'm Chris Chandler. This is Atlanta's Morning News. Always great to have you along. 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
1: Five people are recovering and investigations underway after a boat explosion on Lake Lanier.
3: According to the Department of Natural Resources, officials responded to the report of a fire in Landshark Cove at Lake Lanier Islands. That's where a flash explosion occurred inside the hull of a boat that ejected one person into the water. Nearby boaters rescued that individual. That person, along with the other four people in the boat, were all taken to Northeast Georgia Medical Center for treatment. No word yet on what led to the explosion and subsequent fire. Michelle Wright, 95.5 WSB.
0: Two Rockdale County deputies are arrested in separate incidents. The sheriff's office says a certified deputy is on administrative leave in connection with domestic-related crimes. That deputy faces peeping Tom and eavesdropping charges.
1: The second employee is a detention deputy involved in excessive use of force and an incident with an inmate in the Rockdale County Jail. That employee is charged with aggravated assault, battery, and violation of oath of office. The deputy is terminated as a probationary employee.
0: Police investigate a shooting outside a Southern California mosque as a hate crime. Trevor Ault reports two teen suspects opened fire, killing three men, including a security guard.
4: 17-year-old and a 19-year-old arrived at the Islamic Center in San Diego, the largest mosque in San Diego, with shotguns and other weapons that law enforcement believe, according to sources, that they stole from their parents.
1: The police say they initially got a call from the mother of one of the two suspected teen shooters warning their son took several weapons and a car from her home. Officers later found the suspects dead in a car blocks away. Police believe they shot and killed themselves. The FBI is part of the investigation.
0: It's 6:45 and happening today. Lawyers for the man accused of killing Charlie Kirk will make their case to close portions of a key hearing and seal some evidence. The hearing comes after a judge rejects the request to ban news cameras from court.
1: Tyler Robinson's defense argues broadcasting the case could create a media frenzy and bias potential jurors. Robinson is charged in last September's assassination of Kirk at a Utah college campus. Robinson has not yet entered a plea.
0: At least one American is now tested positive for Ebola in the Democratic Republic of the Congo, according to the Atlanta-based CDC. Dr. Peter Stafford, a medical missionary with the aid organization Surge, was exposed while treating patients at a hospital.
1: Dr. Stephanie Widmer, a toxicologist and emergency medical physician, says this latest outbreak involves a new variant of the virus that does not have a vaccine.
6: This particular strain has a little bit of a lower mortality rate than the other strain that we are more familiar with, but it's still very, very dangerous, and it's still a very deadly virus.
1: The CDC officials say the risk to the American public remains low, even as deaths in the Congo jumped to 131. There are now over 500 suspected cases there.
0: Delta Airlines CEO Ed Bastian is talking ticket prices while saying the airline will prioritize global expansion over mergers here at home.
17: With jet fuel prices high, Bastian says customers might see another 6 months of higher ticket prices. He expects the airline will have to absorb about half of increased fuel costs. Delta has been more shielded from the fallout of higher costs because the company caters to wealthier customers. Meanwhile, Bastian said he'll sit out consolidation. For now, Atlanta-based Delta is prioritizing international expansion and adding destinations. I'm Bloomberg's Gina Cervetti for 95.5 WSB.
1: It is 6:47.
5: All right, coming up at 6:50, we'll update traffic and weather for you. We'll check your money now. Here's Bloomberg's Courtney Donahoe.
18: Ford is in talks with the U.S. government and defense
7: defense departments in Europe to supply trucks to their armed forces. Ford says the negotiations have been productive, though they haven't yet yielded a contract. Ford is offering to convert its top-selling F-Series pickup trucks, including its biggest Super Duty trucks, for military use. The automaker is moving to capitalize on the defense department's desire to diversify its contractors. Checking on the markets, a mixed finish for stocks yesterday on mixed signals about a deal to end the Iran war. The S&P 500 fell slightly, while the Dow rose 160 points. This morning, traders continue to watch developments in the Middle East conflict. S&P futures are down 10 points. Dow futures are little changed. And Google is teaming up with Blackstone to create an artificial intelligence cloud business. The new business will compete with so-called neoclouds, which offer computing power to artificial intelligence service providers.
5: Stock futures are down ahead of the opening bell this morning. Metro Atlanta gas prices unchanged from yesterday per AAA, $4.02 a gallon. It's a good chance for me to tell you that our Grand for Gas contest continues today here on WSB. Five chances to win $1,000 with a simple keyword that you type into your phone or on your PC. And our first keyword for you is coming up at 8:11 this morning, as always, here on Atlanta's Morning News. We'll continue in just 2 minutes with traffic and weather, and then why, and it's not a happy reason, Meta employees are being told to work from home tomorrow. 6:48 now. 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
5: 6:51 as Atlanta's morning news continues. Live team coverage of traffic and weather starts with this continuing I-85 travel advisory. Mark McKay, the latest.
26: Yeah, we could keep it up for a while. It's a rollover crash investigation. Still see Atlanta Fire Rescue and certainly Georgia State Patrol investigating in two right lanes. 85 northbound at the Buford Spring Connector. Exit 86 now seeing southbound delays with the flashing lights leaving 400. But more prominently, the slow zone has developed in Midtown Atlanta. The connector northbound as a result of this crash investigation now slowing leaving the Varsity 10th Street, trying to work your way north up to 17th Street. and the split with 85 and 75. Latest on I-20, Ashley Fresca.
23: Already up to 20 minutes out of Lithia Springs to go. I-20 eastbound between Thornton Road and the west side of I-285. Certainly slowing those right lanes, ramping onto the perimeter. And over into Cab County, the usual volume over from Lithonia Industrial Boulevard along I-20 west. 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Next report at 7 from the Loud Security Systems Traffic Center. Triple Team Traffic, 95.5 WSB.
2: Brilliant sunshine this morning will continue this afternoon, and the heat and humidity will build as well. Today's high is 91. Lows tonight in the mid to upper 60s. Tomorrow, partly cloudy with pop-up showers and thunderstorms in the afternoon, and highs in the upper 80s to low 90s. Right now, 70 degrees in Acworth, 64 in McDonough. It is 65 in Stockbridge. Meteorologist Christina Edwards, 95.5 WSB.
5: Well, if you're letting news about the drought sort of go in one ear and out the other, Clark Howard has actually a little scolding for you coming up at 6:55, less than 3 minutes from now. Why you should take it seriously, he says. 6:52 now.
17: A Canton woman will spend at least a couple of decades behind bars after she pleads guilty in the murder of a 2-year-old girl in her care. Prosecutors say 44-year-old Felisa Diallo was watching the girl for a few weeks, but left the toddler alone in her apartment for extended periods of time.
1: An autopsy found the toddler died from lethal amounts of over-the-counter drugs. Her body was found hidden in a closet days later. Diallo is sentenced to 37 years with 21 to serve in prison.
17: A former sergeant with the Fulton County Sheriff's Office is indicted on federal charges of using excessive force against a detainee. Federal prosecutors say Lewis Brown III repeatedly punched and slapped a handcuffed detainee at the Fulton County Courthouse without justification.
1: Before the attack, he allegedly told other deputies to turn off their body cameras so he wouldn't get caught. One deputy's camera did capture the attack on video, though. The FBI is investigating the case.
17: Jermaine Jackson is ordered to pay over $6 million after a woman says the former Jackson 5 member sexually assaulted her in 1988.
9: Judge issued a default judgment after Jackson failed to take part in the case. Lawyers for the plaintiff said the 71-year-old brother of Michael Jackson could not be located to be served with court papers. The judge awarded Rita Butler Barrett $6.5 million.
1: Mark Mayfield reports Jermaine Jackson is also the father of Jafar Jackson, who stars in the new Michael Jackson biopic, Michael.
17: Mark Furman, one of the key players in the O.J. Simpson trial, has died at the age of 74.
11: He was the former LAPD detective who discovered the bloody glove at the murder scene of Nicole Brown Simpson and her friend Ronald Goldman. Prosecutors had been planning to use Furman's testimony in their case against O.J. Simpson.
1: Mike Dubusky reports Furman's credibility was called into question when Simpson's defense played a recording of Furman using a racial slur that contradicted earlier testimony. He was convicted of lying at the O.J. trial. It's 6:54.
5: And why is Meta telling its employees to work from home tomorrow? Because they're planning to lay off 10% of their workforce. Avoid a scene that way. They're going to notify them tomorrow morning at home. Here's Clark Howard, now sponsored by Morgan & Morgan.
12: You know, one of the things I've talked about with the cost of gasoline going way up and how expensive travel is right now, that you consider going to state parks around the state of Georgia. But that comes with a special warning this spring and summer because of the long-term drought we've been in around the state of Georgia, and especially where a lot of the state parks are in or near deep forest. Please be very, very careful and aware with any fires that you're going to set to cook, or if at night it gets cold, not this time of year, but if it gets cold, be very wary and aware of what's around you because these fires move fast.
5: All right, thank you, Clark. So a couple of the Republican candidates for governor have poured tens of millions of dollars of their own money into their campaigns. Democrats enjoying an early voting advantage over Republicans. Couple pieces of trivia there on this primary day with polls about to open. Full rundown coming in 4 minutes at the top of the hour. 6:56 now.
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30: And the delays are growing out of
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7: 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Why did he do this? 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Will we choose to trust God even when it doesn't make sense? That's the key. 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
5: It is 7 o'clock. Good morning. I'm Chris Chandler. This is Atlanta's morning news for Tuesday. Thanks for starting the day with us. Our top local stories.
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16: Two Metro Atlanta deputies land in jail after their own run-in with the law.
5: These stories in less than 90 seconds. First, let's get traffic and weather. Here is Smiling Mark McKay.
22: Early delays out of downtown, up to Midtown, and eventually to Brookhaven and Buckhead out of the city with a roll over crash investigation in two right lanes, 85 northbound, right at the entrance ramp to the Buford Spring Connector, exit 86. That means brake lights leaving the Varsity North Avenue. Latest on 285, Ashley Frasca.
23: DOT reporting that's a stall in the right lane, 285 westbound at Boulder Crest. Things not getting any better for the ride down from I-20 and Flat Shoals there on the southeast perimeter, and starting to crowd in leaving Cobb County on the north side, 285 eastbound, trying to get past New North Side Powers Ferry. Next reported 710 from the Loud Security Systems Traffic Center. Triple Team Traffic, 95.5 WSB.
2: Sunshine this morning, partly cloudy this afternoon, hot and humid, climbing to a high of 91 through the course of today. Staying warm and muggy for tonight, lows in the mid-60s. Tomorrow, partly cloudy, a few pop-up showers and thunderstorms. Tomorrow's highs in the upper 80s. Right now, it's 62 degrees in Dallas, 68 in Marietta, 63 degrees in Buckhead. Meteorologist Christina Upwards, 95.5 WSB.
5: It is 7:02, and our top local story is happening right about this minute.
27: Usually in this precinct,
9: We don't have a lot of waiting. Probably 2 minutes, that's the most.
5: There's a poll worker opening the doors at her polling place across Metro Atlanta on this big election day. WSB's Graham Carroll begins our live in-depth team coverage. He's at a polling place in Gwinnett County. Things starting slow there, I understand, Graham.
11: Yeah, that's right, Chris. That was Anna, the polling manager. I just spoke to her at this Lilburn precinct where voters are deciding who will take the seat of the late Congressman David Scott. This race will determine his successor for the full 2-year term. A special election in July will decide who completes his current term. Now, turnout is very light in the opening moments here. That was Anna, the polling manager. She says this is a smaller precinct, but she does expect a larger than usual turnout based on what they've seen with early voting. Reporting live in Gwinnett County, Graham Carroll, 95.5 WSB.
5: Vote today comes after a record-breaking early voting period. WSB's Jonathan O'Brien continues our in-depth team coverage. He reports election officials say they're prepared.
17: More than a million ballots have already been cast in Georgia's primary, and State Election Director Blake Evans says they are ready for even more today.
18: We have 159 counties throughout the state that are well prepared. They're going to be processing voters quickly. We expect lines to be short.
17: On the ballot are key statewide offices, from governor to agriculture commissioner and from Congress to the state legislature. In order to avoid a June runoff, candidates have to capture more than 50% of the vote in their race. Jonathan O'Brien, 95.5 WSB.
5: Our in-depth primary night coverage starts at 7 o'clock tonight. 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Here are Judd Hickenbotham and Cheryl Castro.
16: After spending more than 15 years behind bars in Douglas County for a crime he did not commit, a man is finally set free. District Attorney Dahlia Racine says it was later discovered that Brandon Pugh could not have carried out a bank robbery back in 2008 because records show he was in East Point at the time of the crime.
19: We recognize that when we get it wrong, we lose the trust and credibility.
1: Now, the actual bank robbers had stolen Pugh's car. Investigators later falsely accused Pugh of having red bank dye in his home. One of the actual robbers was arrested years later and admitted to the crime.
16: The Atlanta City Council votes to move forward with a feasibility study on privatizing security at the world's busiest airport. Councilmember Kelsey Bond was the lone no vote.
20: Our responsibility as, you know, the city of Atlanta to stand back and defend the public sector and the union employees that are employed at the Atlanta Airport.
1: But the resolution sponsor says it's only a study at this point, and the city would consider how to hire current TSA workers at Hartsfield-Jackson if they decide to privatize screening. He says the move is needed to avoid TSA shortages caused by government shutdowns.
16: It's 7:04. A man is dead following a shooting at a home near Perkerson Park in southwest Atlanta. Police say they responded to reports of gunfire at a home on Lisbon Drive just west of Metropolitan Parkway, where they found the man with a gunshot wound. He was pronounced dead on the scene.
1: It happened just 1 minute after Atlanta police was called to another deadly shooting along Joseph E. Boone Boulevard. Officers say they first received a call about a car crash and found that the driver of the vehicle had been shot. He was pronounced dead at the hospital. Neither victim has been publicly identified. There is no word yet on any arrests.
16: Covington passes a new law holding parents responsible for crimes committed by their children.
24: The council approves the plan 4-2 after an intense debate.
25: Not one time do you mention anything that had happened in the city of Covington.
20: Hold on.
24: In another intense exchange, Mayor Fleeta Baggett says the ordinance is about going after the bad apples, as she puts it. The council member Sharika Davis says it's not.
26: We're talking about your habitual violence.
27: Not according to this ordinance.
26: Hold on.
27: 12.1.12.010.
24: Savannah is the only other Georgia city with a similar law, though council members couldn't say whether it helped fight juvenile crime. Keith Cromo, 95.5 WSB.
1: President Trump expected to meet again this week with his national security team after announcing he's paused today's planned strike on Iran that would have ended the current ceasefire. In a social media post, the president says he was urged to hold off on the strike by other Middle Eastern countries because they believe a long-term deal may be close.
29: But he warned that a full large-scale assault of the country could happen on a moment's notice if a deal isn't reached. Iran says it's focused entirely on an agreement to end the war, but has not discussed any details on nuclear matters, the Trump administration's top issue.
16: Correspondent Natalie Brand says new polling shows three-quarters of Americans feel concerned about the economy. It comes as the price of oil and gas remains sky high because of the conflict in the Middle East. This hour of Atlanta's Morning News is sponsored by Reliable Heating and Air. It's 7:06.
5: When we continue in 3 minutes, Metro Atlanta community cracking down on where you can play pickleball. Plus, Yes, we'll get a triple team traffic check of downtown Atlanta. And yes, rain is on the way. And already we can ask the questions are going to continue into the holiday weekend. Meteorologist Christina Edwards will be here with our exclusive 5-day forecast. I'm Chris Chandler. It's 7:07.
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5: This is Atlanta's Morning News, 10 past 7. Now that makes us about an hour away from our Grand for Gas keyword for this morning. It's your first chance of five today to win $1,000 in our contest. The keyword coming at 8:11 this morning. Let's get traffic now and our five-day forecast. We'll start with Smiley Mark McKay in the 24-hour traffic center.
22: Thanks, Chris. The biggest slowdown we're seeing on 285 is leaving I-20 into DeKalb County, trying to get down to I-675. We've had trouble in the work zone, 285 westbound at Boulder Crest Road on the inner loop at exit 51. Now you have to prepare for pretty hefty delays through downtown Atlanta, up to Midtown, and then on to northeast Atlanta. Rollover crash cleanup and investigation takes out two right lanes, 85 northbound at the Buford Spring Connector, exit 86. Watching your ride in from the northern suburbs, Ashley Fresca.
23: Getting even slower now from Alpharetta. Brake lights at Old Milton Parkway, headed 400 southbound, trying to get past Holcomb Bridge into Roswell. 85 southbound, really heavy, beginning before 316. Finally let off the brakes a little bit around Jimmy Carter Boulevard, and still a crowd through Ackworth, trying to get into that express lane entrance. 75 south, passing 92. A hold up in Ball Ground again this morning. That construction's ongoing. 575 south, working in the right lane at Airport Drive. Next report at 7:20 from the Loud Security Systems Traffic Center. Triple Team Traffic, 95.5 WSB.
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8: Feeling like summertime today with the temperatures already in the mid to upper 60s. A few of us are starting off at 70 degrees, and so we'll easily clear the upper 80s into the low 90s for this afternoon, looking at a high around 91. Lows tonight will be in the mid 60s. Tomorrow, partly cloudy with pop-up showers and thunderstorms, high 89. Thursday and Friday, partly cloudy skies with afternoon pop-up showers and thunderstorms, daytime highs in the upper 80s. For this weekend, Saturday through Monday, we are looking at mostly cloudy skies. Won't rain the entire time, but do be aware that scattered rain showers and thunderstorms will develop through the afternoon hours with highs limited to the mid 80s. So may not necessarily cancel out any outdoor plans, but definitely have the rain gear with you. Right now, it's 65 degrees in Dunwoody, 66 in Brookhaven, 70 here in Midtown. Meteorologist Christina Edwards, 95.5 WSB.
5: Good morning. It's Tuesday, May the 19th, primary election day. This is Atlanta's Morning News. I'm Chris Chandler. Coming on our Monday update in 4 minutes at 7:17, the New York Times versus Pete Hegseth. It's 7:13 now.
1: A pair of Rockdale County deputies are in trouble with the law themselves.
9: The deputies are facing charges for separate reasons. The first, a certified deputy, was involved in a criminal domestic case. The second employee, who worked at a detention facility, is connected to an excessive use of force case involving a Rockdale County jail inmate. Both of the deputies were arrested Monday and are being held in another jail. The detention facility employee, no longer employed with the county, the certified deputy, is on administrative leave. Sheriff Eric Levitt says any member of his staff involved in misconduct will be held accountable. Michelle Wright, 95.5 WSB.
11: Investigators say they're treating a deadly shooting at the Islamic Center of San Diego as a hate crime. The attack left three victims at the center dead.
17: Police say the mosque's security guard may have prevented an even deadlier massacre, sacrificing his life as children sheltered inside classrooms nearby.
11: Correspondent Jonathan Vigliotti says no children attending the school on the campus of the center were hurt.
1: Now, the shooters, ages 17 and 18, were later found dead in a vehicle from apparent self-inflicted gunshots. There was also anti-Islamic writing inside. 2 hours before the attack, the mother of one of the shooters called police to report a missing, along with several of her weapons and her car.
11: The World Health Organization declares a new public health emergency as the death toll from an Ebola outbreak in Central Africa surges past 130. An American is now among the infected as the Atlanta-based CDC takes new action.
18: The CDC has issued an order suspending entry for 30 days for non-citizens that have traveled to the DRC, Uganda, or South Sudan over the course of the last 21 days.
1: But correspondent Skylar Henry says U.S. citizens are exempt from that order. So far, there is no known treatment nor vaccine for this new strain of Ebola, which has a mortality rate of about 50%.
11: It's 7:14. Atlanta's mayor pushes ahead with one of the biggest initiatives of his second term.
19: The Neighborhood Reinvestment Act would pour money into the city's most neglected neighborhoods. But Mayor Andre Dickens says every dollar must go toward three specific goals.
20: One, preventing displacement. Two, stabilizing neighborhoods, and three, creating wealth for residents.
19: Dickens tells the city council he adjusted the package based on feedback from council members and the community. The revisions include extending 6 tax allocation districts and creating a trust fund to help other neighborhoods in need of a financial boost. Jennifer Perry, 95.5 WSB.
1: Recent college graduates may have a hard time finding that first job out of school.
21: There may be more entry-level jobs this year, but there may also be more competition. Certified career coach Monique DeMonaco.
25: Computer science graduates, accounting graduates, finance graduates, they often in the past would have jobs lined up by January of their senior year. And beginning last year and this year, we're just not seeing that the same way.
21: She says AI can be partially to blame, but also she says something like 84% of hiring managers say Generation Z is not ready for the workforce. Sabrina Cupid, 95.5 WSB.
11: The city of Alpharetta toughens up its pickleball ordinance after a growing number of complaints about the sport and its noise.
30: In fact, we had Glen Abbey and Claremont subdivisions, for example. Their tennis courts have been converted to pickleball courts, resulting in numerous noise complaints to the city's police department.
1: Community Development Director Kathy Cook says the language clarifies that new pickleball courts would be prohibited within 250 feet of another dwelling. But current pickleball courts are grandfathered in under the city's old rules. It's 7:16.
5: Coming up at 7:20, you'll hear weather and traffic. Check your money next. 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
0: The New York Times, again, is challenging restrictions on press access in the Pentagon after the Trump administration revised limits on credentialed reporters in response to a court ruling against it. The Times argues in its new lawsuit that the Department of Defense policy requiring staff escorts for credentialed reporters is, in its words, patently unconstitutional in violation of the First Amendment right to free speech and other protections. A Pentagon spokesperson has posted on X that this suit is nothing more than an attempt by the Times to remove the barriers to them getting their hands on classified information. The head of AI chip giant NVIDIA thinks Chinese authorities will eventually allow the import of AI chips from the U.S. Jensen Huang said the topic of selling NVIDIA's H200 chips to Chinese customers did come up during last week's trip by President Trump to China, which up to now has held back from purchases due to the nation's desire to boost domestic tech suppliers.
5: Stock futures are down before the opening bell at 9:30 this morning. AAA's Metro Atlanta gas price averaged $4.02 a gallon across the area. That's unchanged from yesterday. That benchmark Brent crude oil price has fallen considerably for over the last, say, week or so, $91 a barrel this morning. Well, the governor's race.

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4: 7:21, as Atlanta's morning news continues with traffic and weather now, let's go to the traffic center first. Here's Mark McKay.
8: Watching delays through downtown Atlanta, Chris, could linger as long as this crash investigation does in northeast Atlanta, where two right lanes are knocked out. Travel advisory, 85 northbound at the Buford Spring Connector, exit 86, as State Patrol and Fire Rescue continue in those two right lanes. All of the lanes of the connector are really slow now, leaving I-20 trying to work your way north towards 17th Street, slowing on the southbound side with the flashing lights, leaving Georgia 400 into Midtown Atlanta. Where's the worst of it on Atlanta's bypass, Ashley Frasca?
9: Still reported trouble in the right lane. 285 westbound at Boulder Crest has you on the brakes beginning before Flat Shoals and on the outer loop as you leave I-20. 285 headed northbound getting crowded passing Covington Highway and on the brakes again before I-85 headed west towards Peachtree Boulevard. 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Next report at 7:30 from the Loud Security Systems Traffic Center. Triple Team Traffic, 95.5 WSB.
2: Sunshine and turning hot today with a high of 91. Lows tonight in the mid to upper 60s. Tomorrow, partly cloudy with scattered pop-up showers and thunderstorms, highs in the upper 80s to low 90s. Right now, it's 65 degrees in Dunwoody, 65 in Conyers, and 60 in Stockbridge. Meteorologist Christina Edwards, 95.5 WSB.
4: Well, once you have won your $1,000 in the Grand for Gas contest in this next hour, Clark Howard knows where to get you gas for cheaper. He's going to share that with all of us in less than 3 minutes now at 7:25. Let's get more news at 7:22.
10: The White House announces plans to roll back federal drinking water standards for so-called forever chemicals. The Biden administration had created limits for 6 different types of PFAS, but current EPA Administrator Lee Zeldin says they want to cut that total down to just 2 types of chemicals.
11: Now, it's believed the man-made chemicals break down more slowly in our bodies and can cause serious medical problems. Zeldin says utilities will be given more time to comply to the new standards.
10: The Trump administration looks to increase the cap on refugees to allow thousands more white Africans into the U.S.
12: President Trump claims Afrikaners are facing a genocide in South Africa. He confronted President Cyril Ramaphosa with the allegation during a tense Oval Office meeting last year.
13: They're being executed, and they happen to be white.
11: Michael Wallace reports a State Department request looks to more than double the number of refugees allowed into the U.S., with an extra 10,000 spots going to Afrikaners who had previously told 60 Minutes there is no genocide in their countries.
10: Well, it's a deal in the world of fashion that's raising some eyebrows. Startup company

0: Everlane, which boasted radical transparency, is being sold to fashion giant Shein in a deal reportedly worth about $100 million.
1: Shein is known as this Chinese ultra fast fashion brand that makes huge amounts of clothing. And it's really known for being incredibly cheap.
2: Money Watch reporter Maya Blackstone says the deal appears to have come out of left field. Shein has been accused in the past of ripping off American designers and engaging in bad labor practices.
0: A decision by Atlanta-based Delta Airlines turns out to be a setback for one of Elon Musk's companies.
3: Ed Bastian, the CEO of Delta Airlines, says Amazon's in-flight Wi-Fi service is cheaper and better than SpaceX is Starlink, and it includes a suite of streaming content and video games through Amazon Prime, as well as great retailing capabilities. Now, Elon Musk, the owner of SpaceX, criticized Delta's choice, saying the airline wants to make it painful, difficult, and expensive for its customers. I'm Bloomberg's Tom Busby for 95.5 WSB.
2: Well, Google unveils its new products and updates to its artificial intelligence during its annual developer conference today in Silicon Valley. Tech contributor Ian Schur calls it a critical moment for Google because it gets to show off its products to developers around the world.
4: They all are paying attention to see how Google is going to improve its AIs and make them easier to integrate into various different apps and devices and websites.
0: He says while Google helped kickstart the AI era, it's now fallen behind other companies like OpenAI, and it comes as many Americans are still skeptical about AI's long-term safety. It's 7:25.
5: Here's WSB consumer expert Clark Howard, next, sponsored by Loud Security.
6: There's been a lot of losing going on with what's happened with the price of gasoline, but there's one place that people have been winning, and that's going to buy gasoline at the warehouse clubs. Because where people might not normally pay that much attention to the difference in the cost of a gallon of gas at one station versus another, right now they're paying close attention because of how much it's costing to fill up that tank. And that's where you'll see the price difference that's available from the three warehouse club chains will change what your wallet is suffering from higher gasoline prices. The gasoline that's available at the warehouse clubs is just as good as what you'd find anywhere else. In the case of Costco, it is top tier gas, the highest industry rating.
5: Well, it's never convenient for any of us, but one of the candidates running for governor in the Republican primary tonight, where did he spend the day before the voting? He'd gotten a jury summons. Burt Jones had. He went and did his civic duty, showed up and led by example, as campaign said, right there in the courthouse at a crucial, crucial time. One would think. All right, coming up, we'll have primary coverage for you with the polls now open around Metro Atlanta and Georgia. Stay with us. It's 7:26.
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15: Yo there. It is 7:30. I'm Chris Chandler. This is Atlanta's Morning News. Thank you for starting Tuesday with us. It's primary day. Our top local stories.
2: And voters begin to make their way to polls across Metro Atlanta.
0: Multiple people are injured after an explosion on a busy North Georgia lake.
15: These stories in less than 90 seconds. We'll get traffic and weather right before. Here's Smiley Mart McKay.
24: Got to put smiles on the faces of folks heading into Midtown, downtown Atlanta. Up to 30 minutes of delay now on the connector northbound. Solid from 166 Langford Parkway through I-20, past Midtown Atlanta, up to where a crash investigation continues in two right lanes, 85 north at the Buford Spring connector exit 87, 86. With those delays through Midtown, downtown Atlanta, you obviously can use the surface streets to get you around Northside Drive, Peachtree, West Peach Street, but as long as that is sitting out there, those delays will remain all the way through downtown and Midtown. Watching the fill-in out of the northern burbs, 85 crowded Duluth into Norcross. Sunshine holding you up crossing Lake Allatoona into Ackworth from Emerson at I-75 southbound. A lot of brake lights on 400, Ashley Frasca.
25: That crowd gathers right before Old Milton Parkway. Headed 400 southbound finally starts to break loose by the time you get to the Chattahoochee River, and then you see brake lights again through Buckhead beginning past Lennox Road trying to ramp onto 85. South. Next report at 7:40 from the Loud Security Systems Traffic Center. Triple Team Traffic, 95.5 WSB.
26: We will need the sunglasses. We'll also need the ice water today because it's going to feel like summertime with a high of 91. That's trending about 10 degrees above average for this afternoon. Lows tonight in the mid-60s. Tomorrow, partly cloudy with a few pop-up showers and thunderstorms. Tomorrow's highs in the upper 80s to low 90s. Right now, it's 60 degrees in Hiram, 66 in Riverdale, and 65 degrees in Conyers. Meteorologist Christina Upwards, 95.5 WSB.
15: It's 7:32 and our top local stories happening right now. Voters across Metro Atlanta showing up at polling places as this primary election day gets into full swing. WSB's Graham Carroll begins our in-depth team coverage. He is live at a polling place in Norcross where voters are heading in before their workday starts, Graham.
27: Yeah, that's right, Chris. And I would say we aren't quite at full swing yet here. I'm at this Norcross precinct. I've visited a couple of different locations in Gwinnett County already this morning. And so far, the turnout is very light. At that Lilburn precinct, poll workers outnumbered voters. But here in Norcross, there's a little more activity, but still no line, no waiting that I can tell. Folks are able to walk right on in and cast their ballots. In both cases, the numbers are expected to pick up as the day does go along. They do expect a heavier than normal turnout for this primary day. And the polls, of course, will be open from now until 7 p.m. Reporting live in Norcross, Graham Carroll, 95.5 WSB.
15: There are some big races on the ballot, including for governor, U.S. Senate.
5: Senate, Congress, and more. Potential runoffs, they would be next month. WSB's Jonathan O'Brien continues our in-depth team coverage. He reports leaders in Metro Atlanta's largest county say they are ready to keep the polling places safe and secure.
1: Fulton County officials expect more than 100,000 people will show up to vote today. And County Commission Chairman Rob Pitts says they have a clear Election Day security plan in place.
3: A police officer will be assigned to each of our 130 voting sites.
1: He believes security can't be taken for granted and they must be prepared for threats. And Pitts is urging residents to immediately report anything suspicious. Jonathan O'Brien, 95.5 WSB.
5: Our in-depth primary night coverage begins at 7 o'clock tonight. We'll have complete coverage of all the races and results as they come in. 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Here are Judd Hickenbotham and Cheryl Castro.
0: Soaring oil prices and the pain at the gas pumps fueled by the conflict in the Middle East could affect the midterm elections.
4: We know that President Trump recently in recent polls has not been getting good numbers when it comes to the economy. And that's a bit striking for President Trump because the economy has long been one of his top issues, along with the border and immigration.
0: Olivia Rubin reports Americans tend to view the economy and their personal finances as the most important issues when they head to the polls.
2: Yeah, according to AAA, we're paying an average $4 for a gallon of gas here in Georgia. That's 51 cents cheaper than the national average. That's due in large part to our gas tax suspension, something that's being considered at the federal level.
0: Updating the conflict in the Middle East, President Trump announces he's called off a planned attack on Iran for today. The president says the decision comes after he was approached by others in the region.
6: I was asked by Saudi Arabia, Qatar, UAE, and some others if we could put it off for 2 or 3 days, a short period of time, because they think that they are getting very close to making a deal.
2: Now, Mary Bruce reports the president says he hopes to delay the planned strike forever after what he calls very big discussions with Iran.
7: With the war in Iran now in its 12th week, President Trump announcing, quote, serious negotiations are now taking place. It's unclear, though, if talks are making much headway. Iran's president saying, quote, dialogue doesn't mean surrender.
2: An Iranian spokesperson says Iran and its military are more prepared and stronger than ever before.
0: It's 7:35. The Gwinnett County Sheriff's Office wraps up a big crime crackdown.
8: Deputies call it Operation One Star. During the crime crackdown, deputies picked up 21 people, including 7 with outstanding warrants. They also issued 45 citations and even recovered a stolen vehicle. The Sheriff's Department worked with several police agencies across the county to make the busts. Deputies say several investigations remain open and more arrests are possible. Keith Cromwell, 95.5 WSB.
2: The Douglas County District Attorney clears a man who spent more than a decade behind bars for a crime he did not commit.
21: Douglas County DA Dahlia Racine calls it a big mistake.
22: We are here for one simple reason. Brandon Pugh is an innocent man.
21: Authorities arrested and convicted Pugh for a 2008 bank robbery, but investigators later discovered it wasn't him.
22: We must reckon with the fact that the system failed him for 18 years.
21: Prosecutors have claimed Pugh had red bank dye in his home and on his body, but the discoloration was not actually bank dye. Bill Caiaccio, 95.5 WSB.
0: A Covington City Council members vote 4-2 to pass an ordinance holding parents responsible for crimes committed by their kids. Mayor Fleeta Baggett says the ordinance is about targeting repeat offenders.
28: This is to put some teeth into this ordinance so that when we have problems, that they will know that it is unacceptable behavior when you're in the city limits of Covington.
2: Yeah, the ordinance would cite a parent for failing to prevent a child from maliciously destroying property. Parents could face a fine of up to $2,000 or 90 days in jail for repeat offenses. Savannah is the only other Georgia city with a similar law. This hour of Atlanta's Morning News is sponsored by Reliable Heating and Air. It's 7:36.
5: The explosion on Lake Lanier, triple team traffic check of 285 and temperatures fully 10 degrees and more above normal to start our 5-day forecast, which includes goodly chance of rain in the days after today. That's all coming up here on Atlanta's Morning News. 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
5: Well, 7:40, what to expect when the accused Charlie Kirk assassin appears in court today? You'll hear that in about 90 seconds right after we check traffic and our exclusive five-day forecast. The traffic is first. Here's Mark McKay.
20: And slow traffic ahead. If you're heading to the airport out of Stonecrest, Lithonia, be prepared off of I-20 to see the brake lights approaching Flat Shoals on the inner loop. DOT's been telling us right lane crash, I-285 westbound at Boulder Crest Road, exit 51. That's lingered way too long. Here come the sunshine delays into the Smyrna Vinings region up toward I-75 on the interloop leaving Atlanta Road, and construction holdups on the southbound side of 285 rolling into that construction zone, 285 southbound at Hollowell Parkway. A lot of folks probably using 285 to avoid downtown Atlanta. Ashley Frasca.
26: I would use anything but the downtown connector right now. It is stacked in bumper to bumper on 75, 85 northbound from 166 Langford Parkway, all because of a crash investigation that's holding everything up. This is 85 north at the exit to the Buford Spring Connector. Atlanta Fire Department still in the two right lanes there after the Brookwood split. So use Moreland Avenue or anything else you can to avoid even Northside Drive. The backup's there. 85 south and from Brookhaven, that ride now crowded in from Claremont. Next report at 7:50 from the Loud Security Systems Traffic Center. Triple Team Traffic, 95.5 WSB.
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26: Hot and humid today as temperatures climb about 10 degrees above average, looking at a high of 91 for this afternoon. So if you're standing in line later on this afternoon, you'll want to have the sunglasses as well as the ice water on hand. Lows tonight in the mid-60s. Tomorrow, partly cloudy. A few pop-up showers and thunderstorms, high 89. Thursday and Friday, a mix of sun and clouds with pop-up showers and thunderstorms through the afternoons. Highs will be in the mid to upper 80s. Let's talk about the holiday weekend. Saturday, Sunday, and Monday, scattered rain showers and thunderstorms. Not going to completely wash out the entire weekend, but do be aware that rain is in the forecast for each afternoon. So if you have outdoor plans, you'll want to have some rain gear with you as you enjoy your holiday. Right now, it is a dry 68 degrees in College Park, 63 in Druid Hills, and 63 degrees in Snellville. Meteorologist Christina Upwards, 95.5 WSB.
5: It is 7:43 now. Good morning to you. This is Atlanta's Morning News for Tuesday, May the 19th. I'm Chris Chandler, coming on our money update at 7:47 in less than 4 minutes from now. Didn't take the jury long. Elon Musk has lost in court. You'll hear the details. 7:43 now.
2: An investigation into a boat explosion at Lake Lanier is underway as a handful of people recover from injuries.
1: Officials with the Department of Natural Resources say there was a fire and explosion on a boat in the Landshark Cove area of the Lake Lanier Islands that sent five people to the hospital. Authorities say there was a flash explosion that occurred in the hull of the vessel. That blast was so forceful, it ejected one of the folks on board into the water. That person was rescued by other boaters. The four other people on the boat also suffering injuries. All of them were taken to Northeast Georgia Medical Center for treatment. The investigation into what caused the explosion is underway. Michelle Wright, 95.5 WSB.
0: The NTSB holds a two-day meeting beginning today to investigate what caused the UPS jet to lose an engine and crash after takeoff last year in Louisville, Kentucky. The crash in November killed 15 people, including three members, crew members, and a dozen people on the ground.
2: The NTSB will question witnesses, including representatives of UPS, the pilots union, the FAA, and Boeing, to help determine what went wrong. The hearing comes just days after the Federal Aviation Administration cleared the same type of aircraft to return to the skies.
0: Happening today, lawyers for the man accused of killing Charlie Kirk will make their case to close portions of a key hearing and seal some evidence. The hearing comes after a judge rejects the request to ban news cameras from court.
2: Now, Tyler Robinson's defense argues broadcasting the case could create a media frenzy and bias potential jurors. Robinson is charged in last September's assassination of Kirk at a Utah college campus. Robinson has not yet entered a plea.
0: It's 7:45. The FBI is investigating after three men, including a security guard, are killed in a shooting at the Islamic Center of San Diego. Police initially got a call from the mother of one of the two suspected teen shooters, warning that her son took several weapons and a car from her home.
3: The mother had a lot of writings from her son. A lot of it was suicidal, but some of it had hateful rhetoric. The problem is they didn't know where a shooting might occur, so they tried to track down that stolen vehicle.
2: Trevor Ault reports police suddenly had alerts about shots fired at the mosque. Officers found the two suspects dead in a car from what's believed to be self-inflicted gunshot wounds.
0: Two Rockdale County deputies are arrested in separate incidents. The sheriff's office says a certified deputy is on administrative leave in connection with domestic-related crimes. That deputy faces peeping Tom and eavesdropping charges.
2: The second employee is a detention deputy involved in an excessive use of force incident with an inmate in the Rockdale County Jail. That employee is charged with aggravated assault, battery, and violation of oath of office. The deputy is terminated as a probationary employee.
0: Atlanta Mayor Andre Dickens introduces what he calls the most comprehensive neighborhood investment and anti-displacement legislative package in the city's history. It's called the Neighborhood Reinvestment Act.
4: This legislation reflects months of collaboration, feedback, refinement, and engagement with this council.
2: It includes the extension of six tax allocation districts and more than 20 ordinances and resolutions designed to protect legacy residents and businesses. He says every dollar spent must be tied to three goals: preventing displacement, stabilizing neighborhoods, and providing wealth for residents.
0: Delta Airlines CEO Ed Bastian is talking ticket prices while saying the airlines will prioritize global expansion over mergers here at home.
6: With jet fuel prices high, Bastian says customers might see another 6 months of higher ticket prices. He expects the airline will have to absorb about half of increased fuel costs. Delta has been more shielded from the fallout of higher costs because the company caters to wealthier customers. Meanwhile, Bastian said he'll sit out consolidation. For now, Atlanta-based Delta is prioritizing international expansion and adding destinations. I'm Bloomberg's Gina Cervetti for 95.5 WSB.
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5: 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Let's check your money now. 7:47. Here's Bloomberg's Andrew O'Day.
7: Elon Musk is promising to file an appeal with the Ninth Circuit after losing a jury trial rejecting his claims that under fellow co-founder Sam Altman's leadership, ChatGPT owner OpenAI betrayed its mission to benefit the public by morphing into a for-profit business. The latest in a bitter feud between Musk and Altman, the jury found that Musk had enough knowledge about his claims years ago and waited too long to sue OpenAI. That, Musk says, is grounds for him to challenge the case because the jury never ruled on its actual merits. Wall Street may be guided once again today by U.S.-Iran war uncertainty instead of what some expected, the certainty of new U.S. attacks on Iran. This follows President Trump saying he is postponing what he called scheduled Tuesday attacks on Iran at the request of leaders of nations including Qatar, Saudi Arabia, and UAE. There had been no indication that an attack on Iran was imminent.
5: Stock futures down ahead of the opening bell this morning. Atlanta's morning news continues in 2 minutes from now with traffic and weather and then an Ebola update. The outbreak is spreading. 7:48 now. 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
3: Last week of school around Metro Atlanta, and we'll say congratulations to APS graduates. Their ceremonies begin today, continue for grads in Forsyth, Cobb, DeKalb counties. Congratulations to all of you. Let us get traffic and weather as Atlanta's morning news continues. We will start in the 24-hour traffic center. Here's Mark McKay.
6: Just not good through downtown Midtown Atlanta. Chris, extreme delays now on the connector northbound. More than 30 minutes to leave 166 Langford Parkway and reach 17th Street Atlantic Station. That bumper-to-bumper battle is associated with a crash investigation just north of 17th Street on I-85. It continues in two right lanes, 85 northbound at the exit ramp to the Buford Spring connector. Where's the worst of it on I-20, Ashley Fresca?
7: The East Freeway I-20 westbound is getting ready to be impacted by this trouble on the southeast perimeter, 285 west at Boulder Crest. Things are backing up to I-20, and you're already slow from Lithonia Industrial Boulevard, so expect even more volume along that stretch. And at Alithia Springs, it's just heavy from Thornton Road along I-20 east. 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Next report at 8 from the Loud Security Systems Traffic Center. Triple Team Traffic, 95.5 WSB.
2: Bright sunshine today with a few clouds dotting the sky. It's going to be hot with a high of 91. Lows tonight in the mid to upper 60s. Tomorrow, a few pop-up showers and thunderstorms in the afternoon. Otherwise, partly cloudy with highs in the upper 80s to low 90s. Right now, 67 degrees in Smyrna. It is 68 in Conyers and 65 degrees in Decatur. Meteorologist Christina Upwards, 95.5 WSB.
3: Got a warning about the drought coming up at 7:55. It's not from the Weather Service. It's not from the state hydrologist. It's from Clark Howard. That's in less than 3 minutes. 7:52 now.
8: A former sergeant with the Fulton County Sheriff's Office is indicted on federal charges of using excessive force against a detainee. Federal prosecutors say Lewis Brown III repeatedly punched and slapped a handcuffed detainee at the Fulton County Courthouse without justification.
9: Now, before the attack, he allegedly told other deputies to turn off their body cameras so he wouldn't get caught. But one deputy's camera did capture the attack on video. The FBI is investigating the case.
8: A Canton woman will spend at least a couple decades behind bars after she pleads guilty in the murder of a two-year-old girl in her care. Prosecutors say 44-year-old Felicia Diallo was watching the girl for a few weeks but left the toddler alone in her apartment for extended periods of time.
9: An autopsy found the toddler died from lethal amounts of over-the-counter drugs. Her body was found hidden in a closet days later. Diallo is sentenced to 37 years with 21 to serve in prison.
8: Acting Attorney General Todd Blanche appears on Capitol Hill for his first congressional testimony since taking over at the Justice Department. Blanche is expected to face tough questions today about a nearly $2 $1 billion fund to compensate those who believe they were targeted politically under former President Biden's administration.
9: Critics call the Anti-Weaponization Fund an illegal abuse of power. Nearly 100 Democrats have urged a judge to block what they describe as an unprecedented resolution.
8: College graduates this year may have a tough time landing a job, despite reports that companies plan to increase entry-level hiring by more than 5.5% for the class of 2026.
10: Last year, the unemployment rate for new graduates was twice the national average. This year, they're going to be competing with jobs not only with their peers who are graduating, but also often many kids from last year.
9: Certified career coach Monique DeMonaco says AI also gets some of the blame. She suggests young job seekers make eye contact and ask questions during the interview and follow up with a thank you note. It's 7:54.
3: Very old-fashioned.
9: Yes, it is.
3: Very
9: still
3: old-fashioned,
9: works.
3: But a good tip. Yes, indeed. Here's WSB consumer expert Clark Howard, now sponsored by the Original Mattress Factory.
11: You know, one of the things I've talked about with the cost of gasoline going way up and how expensive travel is right now, that you consider going to state parks around the state of Georgia, but that comes with a special warning this spring and summer because of the long-term drought we've been in around the state of Georgia, and especially where a lot of the state parks are in or near deep forest. Please be very, very careful and aware with any fires that you're going to set to cook, or if at night it gets cold, not this time of year, but if it gets cold, be very wary and aware of what's around you, because these fires move fast.
3: Clark, thank you. After record early voting, the polls are now open here in Georgia. It's primary day. We've got live in-depth team coverage coming up, including polling place security. That's at 8 o'clock, 4 minutes from now, 7:56.
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6: Vote to re-elect Justice Sarah Warren. 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
8: It is 8 o'clock. Good morning. I'm Chris Chandler. This is Atlanta's morning news. Thank you for starting Tuesday with us. It's primary day. Our top local stories.
16: Voters are starting to head into polling places across metro Atlanta.
13: Two Rockdale County deputies are arrested after their own trouble with the law.
8: These stories coming up in less than 90 seconds. First, though, traffic and weather. Here's Smiley Mart McKay.
17: Deadly crash investigation has been underway in northeast Atlanta for hours on the northbound side of I-85 at the entrance to Buford Spring Connector exit 86. As Georgia State Patrol works in two right lanes investigating that deadly crash, the delay on the downtown connector are extreme now. 40 minutes from 166 Langford Parkway on the connector north up to Midtown and 17th Street. Flashing lights keeping things very slow southbound on 400 leaving Lenox Road and 85 southbound now slowing into Brookhaven beginning just before Claremont Road exit 91. Put some extra cars on 285, I bet, Ashley Frasca.
13: It has indeed. Folks avoiding that downtown ride. So it's getting slower on 285 northbound up from Hollowell Parkway, crowded all the way in through Vinings and past I-75 in the Chattahoochee River. And been monitoring this trouble that's in a right lane, 285 west at Boulder Crest, and now complicating matters on the southeast perimeter. A stall in the second left lane past Flat Shoals. Next report at 810 from the Loud Security Systems Traffic Center. Triple team traffic, 95.5 WSB. Bright sunshine will continue through this afternoon with a few clouds dotting the sky. It's going to feel like summertime with a high of 91. Lows tonight in the mid to upper 60s. Tomorrow, partly cloudy, a few pop-up storms in the afternoon, high around 89. It is currently 64 degrees in Woodstock, 70 in Dunwoody, 64 in Tucker. Meteorologist Christina Upwards, 95.5 WSB.
8: It's 8:02 now, and our top local story is happening right now.
18: I had to do quite a bit of research, but I think I've made the right decision.
8: Voters like her showing up at polling places across the metro area this hour, casting ballots in the primary election. WSB's Graham Carroll reports live from a polling place in Norcross, where voters are slowly making their way in.
19: And Chris, I'll say that that was one of a few voters I've spoken to this morning that talked about doing extensive research, which is great to hear. People really being knowledgeable about the ballot as they come in to cast their votes. I'm here in Norcross. This is a very diverse community, home to many immigrants. I spoke to a woman who immigrated from Taiwan over 35 years ago. She's now a citizen and has a deep appreciation for her right to vote and believes it's important for all voices to be heard. There has been a flurry of activity here at this precinct with a stream of people coming and going. This is at Hopewell Church. Plenty of voting machines, though. No lines to speak of. Just a quick in and out for folks. And the things seem to be running smoothly so far at this precinct here in Gwinnett County. Reporting live, Graham Carroll, 95.5 WSB.
8: Next, WSB's Jonathan O'Brien continues our in-depth team coverage. He reports there are dozens of key races that are going to set the tone for the general election this fall.
20: Georgia has already seen record-breaking turnout in the primaries this year, and that trend is expected to continue today. State Election Director Blake Evans says they're ready.
21: Many of our results are going to be reported within an hour after polls close.
20: Georgia voters are choosing between 8 Republicans and 7 Democrats to be their party's nominees for governor. 5 Republicans are vying to face incumbent Democratic U.S. Senator John Ossoff, who does not have a primary challenger. Candidates will need to get more than 50% of the vote to avoid a runoff. Jonathan O'Brien, 95.5 WSB.
8: All right, so our in-depth primary night coverage starts at 7 o'clock tonight. 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
22: The Covington City Council approves an ordinance covering crimes committed by kids.
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24: Newton County is not trying to put this ordinance in place.
25: It happened in Newton County and in the city of Covington.
26: Hold on.
23: But in the end, it was approved.
26: The motion passes 4-2.
23: The ordinance holds parents or guardians responsible for their child's criminal behavior. Mayor Lita Baggett says they're really looking to target repeat offenders.
26: I think what you're going to see is your kids that are out goofing off are not who this ordinance is going to bother.
23: Some council members express concern about how this will be applied to working parents. Keith Cromwell, 95.5 WSB.
16: Well, he was convicted of an armed bank robbery back in 2008 in Douglas County. Now Brandon Pugh has finally gone free after evidence shows he was not involved. Pugh had called police to report his car stolen, which was later used in the robbery. He was also wrongly accused of having read bank die at his home.
22: District Attorney Dahlia Racine admits law enforcement loses trust and credibility when they get it wrong.
27: We must reckon with the fact that the system failed him for 18 years.
22: Another man was arrested years later and admitted to the crime.
16: A man is dead following a shooting at a home near Perkerson Park. That's in southwest Atlanta. Police say they responded to reports of gunfire at a home on Lisbon Drive, just west of Metropolitan Parkway, where they found the man with a gunshot wound. He was pronounced dead on the scene.
22: It happened just 1 minute after Atlanta police was called to another deadly shooting along Joseph E. Boone Boulevard. Officers say they first received a call about a car crash and found that the driver of the vehicle had been shot. He was pronounced dead at the hospital. Neither victim has been publicly identified, and there is no word on any arrests.
16: Updating the conflict in the Middle East at 8:05, President Trump says he had planned to launch a new round of strikes on Iran today, ending the current ceasefire, but decided against it because of a request by other countries in the region. He says those countries believe a long-term deal with Iran may be close.
22: Correspondent Natalie Brand says it comes as President Trump's approval rating related to the conflict has taken a hit.
28: New CBS News polling shows around 76% of Americans feel concerned about the economy, and more describing gas prices as a financial hardship since the beginning of the war with Iran.
22: Gas prices have jumped more than 50% since the fighting began as the Strait of Hormuz remains essentially shut down.
16: The city of Atlanta will move forward with a feasibility study on a plan to privatize security security at Hartsfield-Jackson Airport after a vote by the Atlanta City Council. Councilmember Byron Amos sponsored the measure and says it was sparked by government shutdowns that have led to TSA shortages and long waits at the airport.
0: What matters to me is that 70 or 50-year-old person standing in a line that stretches throughout the atrium outside, and the only thing we can offer them is TSA is not at work.
22: He insists it's only a study at this point, so no final decision is being made on the change, which other cities have already made. It's 8:06.
8: That puts us less than 5 minutes away now from our Grand for Gas contest. Our keyword for this morning is coming up. It's your chance to win $1,000. 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Somebody's going to win $1,000. Before 8:30 this morning, why don't you give it a try yourself? When we continue, in addition to our Grand for Gas contest, you'll hear traffic and meteorologist Christina Edwards' five-day forecast that includes temperatures well above normal and a good chance of rain sooner rather than later, too. It's 8:07 now, and this portion of Atlanta's Morning News is sponsored by AquaGuard Foundation Solutions.
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8: It's 8:11, and it was Derek Caudill of Kennesaw who won the $1,000 listening to Atlanta's Morning News yesterday. We're about 90 seconds away from your chance to win in our Grand for Gas contest. That's right after traffic and weather. In fact, travel advisory still downtown. Let's go to the traffic center, Mark McKay.
2: Yeah, all kicked off just after 6 this morning, Chris, when we first got word and we got the jam cam on a rollover crash. Ended up being a deadly rollover crash on I-85 northbound, just north of 17th Street at the entrance ramp to the Buford Spring Connector. I still see Georgia State Patrol investigating this with 2 right lanes lost. That means all lanes on the connector slow back to 166 Langford Parkway, and delays heading north in the city from Langford now up to 45 minutes. So think of the surface streets, Metropolitan Parkway, Northside Drive, Moreland Avenue, or Peachtree West Peachtree. The ride out of the northern burbs now, Ashley Frasca.
10: Almost 40 minutes out of Gwinnett County on 85 South between 316 and 285. Stop and go the entire way. Out of Alpharetta, slow traffic begins right around Old Milton Parkway for the ride 400 South, getting down to the Chattahoochee River. 575 South, a little bit of a holdup starting below Sixes Road, and that construction ongoing in the right lane, rolling into Canton. 575 South at Airport Drive. 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Next report at 820 from the Loud Security Systems Traffic Center. Triple Team Traffic, 95.5 WSB.
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11: It's May. It's supposed to be hot, but we're looking at a high of 91. That's trending about 10 degrees above average for this afternoon. We won't get any bailouts in the form of pop-up showers or storms today. No, instead, it's going to be hot and dry with a few clouds dotting the sky. Lows tonight in the mid-60s. Tomorrow is a different story. A few of those pop-up showers and thunderstorms in the afternoon, but if you don't get any rain, it's still going to be hot with highs in the upper 80s to low 90s. Thursday and Friday, partly cloudy with more widespread afternoon thunderstorms, highs in the mid to upper 80s. Saturday, Sunday, and into the holiday on Monday, anticipate mostly cloudy skies with scattered rain showers and thunderstorms throughout the days, highs in the mid 80s. I want to say it's not going to be a complete washout for this weekend. It won't rain every hour of the day, but just have some rain gear handy if you're spending time outdoors. Right now, it is 67 degrees in Vining, 63 in Decatur, and 65 degrees in Loganville. Meteorologist Christina Edwards, 95.5 WSB.
8: All right, here we go. Time for Grand for Gas this morning. The keyword is song, S-O-N-G. Sing a song, favorite song, S-O-N-G. 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Do it before 8:30. That's when the window closes, and somebody between now and then is going to win $1,000. Keyword this morning is song. Atlanta's Morning News continues for Tuesday, May the 19th. It's 8:14.
16: Two Rockdale County deputies find themselves on the other side of the law.
12: According to the Sheriff's Department, two deputies who worked in two different areas were arrested for two different charges. The first, a certified deputy, is facing charges for peeping Tom and eavesdropping in a domestic-related incident. The second, a deputy that worked at the detention facility, is facing aggravated assault, battery, and violation of oath of office connected to an excessive use of force with a jail inmate case. The first deputy was placed on administrative leave while the second has been let go. Both deputies are now behind bars, but not at the Rockdale County Jail. Michelle Wright, 95.5 WSB.
22: A plan to boost Atlanta's most distressed neighborhoods is formally introduced by the mayor.
13: He calls it the most comprehensive neighborhood investment package in the city's history. But Atlanta Mayor Andre Dickens says he did make some changes based on community feedback.
14: Inequity in Atlanta did not happen overnight, and it will not be solved overnight.
13: Dickens says preventing displacement of residents is a big priority, and every dollar must go toward that goal, as well as stabilizing neighborhoods and wealth creation. The city council must still approve the package. Jennifer Perry, 95.5 WSB.
16: New college graduates may find it difficult to land that first job, despite more entry-level positions this year.
15: Artificial intelligence and the fact that more people are looking for work may be to blame. Certified career coach Monique DeMonaco on what hiring managers are looking for.
17: They're looking for someone who shows up well in the interview. I mean, it's as simple as that, that they're dressed appropriately, that they're making eye contact, that they have a firm handshake, that they ask questions.
15: She says in this job market, emotional intelligence may carry more weight than what's on your resume. Sabrina Cupid, 95.5 WSB.
22: It's 8:15.
8: All right, Grand for Gas keywords, song, S-O-N-G. Windows open until 8:30 for you to win $1,000. WSB In Depth is next, and on this primary election day, our Graham Carroll's making the early morning rounds of the Metro polling places. Graham, where are you? How's it looking there?
0: Well, Chris, right now I am in Doraville. I've been in Lilburn. I've been in Norcross. I've been talking to voters all morning. And I'll tell you, the thing that has struck me more than anything is the folks that I have talked to, how seriously they take this process, how important it is to them to come and cast their votes. And I've heard that from more than a few people that I've spoken to, that they just really have done the research. They've looked into the candidates. They've looked into the issues. Some people have been talking about the homestead exemption in the case in Norcross. So a lot of issues on the ballot that are top of mind for a lot of people. But really, just the underlying point that has really come home to me is how important people are taking this and respecting the importance of the elections.
8: Yeah, it's true. Some of our marquee races will get national attention tonight, but there are a lot of things in individual local communities that are really important to the people who live there. About those marquee races, what have you heard most about this morning? The governor, the Senate, the judges?
0: Well, the governor's race is certainly top of mind for some of the voters. That is certainly what was top of mind for one woman in particular that I spoke to. Another woman said that she was real keyed in on the Senate race. And of course, there's some every congressional race is up this year. And of course, the 13th and the 14th are unique situations this year because of the passing of David Scott and the departure of Marjorie Taylor Greene. So unusual situations in those two races. But really, it sounds like more. Most of the voters that I've spoken to, the governor's race is what they're really keyed in on.
8: All right, Graham, thank you very much. We'll hear from Graham Carroll again at 8:30. He makes the rounds of the polling places this morning. Coming up at 8:20, we'll update the traffic and the weather for you. It's 8:17 now. Let's have a look at your money. Here's Bloomberg's Courtney Donahoe.
15: Ford is in talks with the U.S. government and defense departments in Europe to supply trucks to their armed forces. Ford says the negotiations have been productive, though they haven't yet yielded a contract. Ford is offering to convert its top-selling F-Series pickup trucks, including its biggest Super Duty trucks, for military use. The automaker is moving to capitalize on the defense department's desire to diversify its contractors.
8: Stock futures are down ahead of the opening bell this morning. When Atlanta's morning news continues in just 2 minutes.

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2: 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Get it in now. Let's get live team coverage of traffic and weather. Atlanta's morning news continues for Tuesday. Here's Smiling Mark McKay.
5: Watching big delays on the west side perimeter, 285 northbound, leaving Hollowell Parkway up to I-75. Perhaps a lot of folks out of the southern suburbs avoiding downtown, and you should. Delays of up to 45 minutes on the connector northbound, leaving 166 up to 17th Street. Continue up I-85. Travel advisory, rollover crash investigation in two right lanes, 85 northbound at the Buford Spring Connector. This impact on the downtown connector also negatively affecting I-20. Ashley Frasca.
6: A little heavier than usual through East Atlanta. Now delays beginning just past Flat Shoals Gresham for that ride along I-20 westbound. Sluggish the entire way, ramping on to 75, 85 north. Traffic brought to you by John Foy and Associates. With workers' comp, the system doesn't make it easy. The strong arm knows what you're entitled to and will fight for every dollar. Next report at 8:30 from the Loud Security Systems Traffic Center. Triple Team Traffic, 95.5 WSB.
7: The heat, the humidity, it goes on today with a high of 91. Lows tonight in the mid to upper 60s. Tomorrow, dodging a few pop-up showers and thunderstorms in the afternoon. Highs still in the upper 80s to low 90s. Right now, 68 degrees in Tucker, 70 in Duluth. It is 68 degrees in Buford. Meteorologist Christina Edwards, 95.5 WSB.
2: And as we play Grand for Gas this morning, Clark Howard says he knows where you can get gas for cheaper. And it's not the gas station. Well, here at 825. 822 now.
8: The White House announces plans to roll back federal drinking water standards for so-called forever chemicals. The Biden administration had created limits for six different types of PFAS, but current EPA Administrator Lee Zeldin says they want to cut that total down to just two types of chemicals.
9: Now, it's believed those man-made chemicals break down more slowly in our bodies and can cause serious medical problems. Zeldin says utilities will be given more time to comply to the new standards.
8: There are more concerning trends about the mental health of kids in the U.S.
10: Doctors say they're seeing more signs of mental health issues in children during their primary care doctor visits. Researchers in Boston found between 2014 and 2023, there was a 4% rise in children being diagnosed with a mental health issue during the routine visits.
9: Reporter Michael George notes the study also finds a 300% jump in overall doctor's visits related to anxiety in children.
8: Well, it's a deal in the fashion world that's raising some eyebrows. Startup company Everlane, which boasted radical transparency, is being sold to fashion giant Shein in a deal reportedly worth about $100 million.
11: Shein is known as this Chinese ultra fast fashion brand that makes huge amounts of clothing, and it's really known for being incredibly cheap.
9: Money Watch reporter Maya Blackstone says the deal appears to have come out of left field. Shein has been accused in the past of ripping off American designers and engaging in bad labor practices.
8: A decision by Atlanta-based Delta Airlines is not sitting well with the world's richest person.
12: Ed Bastian, the CEO of Delta Airlines, says Amazon's in-flight Wi-Fi service is cheaper and better than SpaceX's Starlink. And it includes a suite of streaming content and video games through Amazon Prime, as well as great retailing capabilities.
9: Bloomberg's Tom Busby says Elon Musk has criticized

0: the decision to snub his company. He accuses Delta of wanting to make it painful and more expensive for its customers.
1: Google holds its annual developer conference today in Silicon Valley as it unveils new products along with its new artificial intelligence programs. Tech contributor Ian Schur says tech companies like Google still need to prove that AI isn't just cool technology, but that it can also improve our daily lives.
2: Surveys show the public is pushing back, either frustrated that they're not that useful or worried about their broader impacts on our society and economy.
0: He says Google has fallen behind other big AI producers like OpenAI. Apple and Microsoft will hold similar unveiling events in the coming weeks. It's 8:24.
3: S-O-N-G, songs, the key word this morning in our Grand for Gas contest, and you got about 5 minutes to get it in here. The window closes at 8:30. Speaking of gas, here's Clark Howard next, sponsored by Ragsdale Heating, Air, Plumbing, and Electrical.
4: There's been a lot of losing going on with what's happened with the price of gasoline, but there's one place that people have been winning, and that's going to buy gasoline at the warehouse clubs, because where people might not normally pay that much attention to the difference in the cost of a gallon of gas at one station versus another, right now, they're paying close attention because of how much it's costing to fill up that tank. And that's where you'll see the price difference that's available from the three warehouse club chains will change what your wallet is suffering from higher gasoline prices. The gasoline that's available at the warehouse clubs is just as good as what you'd find anywhere else. In the case of Costco, it is top-tier gas, the highest industry rating.
3: All right, Clark, thank you. Atlanta's Morning News continues at 8:30. We've got live and in-depth team coverage of this primary day in Georgia. What's at stake? Who's up? How quickly might get the results tonight? Quicker than you might think, they're telling us. We will see. You'll get that from the top when Atlanta's Morning News continues. I'm Chris Chandler. Good Tuesday morning to you. It's 8:26.
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10: 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Hi, it's meteorologist Glenn Burns. I'm not forecasting the weather. 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
3: It's 8:30. Good morning. I'm Chris Chandler. This is Atlanta's Morning News. Thank you for starting Tuesday with us. Our top local stories.
0: Today is expected to be a record-breaking primary election day here in Georgia.
1: A massive boat explosion on Lake Lanier sends multiple people to the hospital.
3: These stories coming in less than 90 seconds. First, traffic and weather. Here's Smiling Mark McKay.
17: Extreme delays through downtown Atlanta on the connector. Delays of up to 45 minutes if you leave Langford Parkway. Work your way north on the connector up to 17th Street, just above 17th Street on I-85. 2 hours plus into a crash investigation, deadly crash investigation in northeast Atlanta, where two right lanes are taken out, 85 northbound to the entrance ramp to the Buford Spring connector. That has put extra pressure on the I-85 southbound ride out of Brookhaven with delays before Claremont Road. 400 is struggling southbound out of Buckhead, and extra traffic on 285 this morning, Ashley Frasca.
18: It is slow beginning around Cascade Road on the west side, headed 285 north. You're on and off the brakes the entire way through Vinings and past I-75, almost into Sandy Springs towards Riverside Drive. And then we still have that trouble lingering in the right lane on the southeast perimeter. That's 285 west of Boulder Crest. Has you on the brakes coming down from I-20. Next report at 840 from the Loud Security Systems Traffic Center. Triple team traffic, 95.5 WSB.
19: Sunny skies will prevail for today. It's going to be hot and humid. We'll need the sunglasses and ice water handy. Today's high is 91. Lows tonight in the mid to upper 60s. Tomorrow, another hot day, but pop-up showers and thunderstorms in the afternoon with highs in the upper 80s. Currently, 70 degrees in College Park, 68 in Jonesboro. It is 68 degrees in Covington. Meteorologist Christina Edwards, 95.5 WSB.
3: It's 8:32, and our top local story is happening now.
20: It took me a long time to become a citizen, to be able to vote, and I was always very excited about voting.
3: We are hearing from excited voters now making their way to the polls across Metro Atlanta on this critical primary election day. WSB's Graham Carroll is reporting live from a polling place in Chamblee this half hour. Graham, so far things have been slow this morning.
21: It has been a bit slow, Chris. I've been moving around talking to voters at a number of precincts this morning in Gwinnett and now in DeKalb counties. Some have said the governor's race was their main reason for coming out to cast their ballot. One woman said she wanted to make sure there was a good replacement for the outgoing Governor Brian Kemp. A few voters have said that other ballot measures were big priorities, such as the homestead exemption in one case in Gwinnett and in the possible annexation that's on the ballot in the area of Lawrenceville. It's been a light turnout so far, but we have seen a steady stream of voters coming and going. I have not seen any indications of any issues with any of the voting machines, no significant wait times, just voters that seem eager to be having their voice heard and not having to deal with big lines. So certainly that could all change as the day goes on. The polls are open until 7 o'clock, and as I've spoken to a couple of poll workers who said they do expect things to pick up as the day goes on. Reporting live in Chamblee, Graham Carroll, 95.5 WSB.
3: State election officials expect results to start coming in within about an hour of the polls closing tonight. And WSB's Jonathan O'Brien continues our in-depth team coverage. He reports one Metro Atlanta county's ramping up security at the polls today.
22: When Fulton County voters head to the polls today, they will see police officers at their precincts. County Commission Chairman Rob Pitts says it's part of their Election Day security plan.
23: Security cannot be taken for granted, and threats must be planned for.
22: In 2024, the county reported more than 40 bomb threats against polling places.
23: Any unusual or suspicious activity should be reported to law enforcement immediately.
22: They expect more than 100,000 people to vote today. Jonathan O'Brien, 95.5 WSB.
3: Our in-depth primary night coverage starts at 7 o'clock tonight. 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What's next on Atlanta's Morning News? 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Here are Judd Hickenbotham and Cheryl Castro.
1: As voters head to the polls, high gas prices may impact the midterm elections.
2: The economy has long been one of his top issues, along with the border and immigration. Americans view the economy and their personal finances usually as the most important issue when they're heading to the polls.
1: Olivia Rubin reports recent polls show President Trump is not getting good numbers when it comes to the economy.
0: And George, gas prices now average $4 a gallon. That's according to AAA. That's 51 cents cheaper than the national average. That's due in large part to our gas tax suspension, something that's being considered at the federal level.
1: Updating the conflict in the Middle East, President Trump says the U.S. is placing a planned military attack on Iran on pause. It was supposed to happen today.
4: I put it off for a little while, hopefully maybe forever, but possibly for a little while, because we've had very big discussions with Iran.
0: Trump says he changed his mind at the request of regional allies, including Saudi Arabia and the United Arab Emirates. It's unclear what kind of progress is being made, though, in the negotiations.
1: Big sticking points have been reopening the Strait of Hormuz and Iran's nuclear program. Meanwhile, an Iranian spokesperson says Iran and its military are more prepared and stronger than ever before.
0: It's 8:35. Parents in Covington will be held legally and financially responsible for crimes committed by their kids under new ordinance passed by council members. It includes juvenile offenses like vandalism, disorderly conduct, shoplifting, and curfew violations.
14: Your kids that are out goofing off are not who this ordinance is going to bother. It's your kids that are habitually in trouble.
1: Mayor Fleeta Baggett says parents could face a fine up to $2,000 or 90 days in jail for repeated offenses. The Covington council members approved the measure 4-2. Savannah is the only other Georgia city with a similar law.
0: Gwinnett deputies conduct a crime crackdown across the county.
15: During the sweep called Operation One Star, deputies arrested 21 people. That includes 7 that had outstanding warrants. Deputies also issued 45 citations, recovered 1 stolen vehicle, and impounded 5 others. They say several investigations remain open and more arrests are possible. Keith Cromwell, 95.5 WSB.
1: A man wrongly convicted for a bank robbery in Douglas County 18 years ago is now a free man.
24: Douglas County District Attorney Dahlia Racine says they've learned Brandon Pugh was somewhere else at the time of the robbery.
25: Pugh could not have been there during this time frame.
24: Now they're admitting to their mistake.
25: We recognize that when we get it wrong, we lose the trust and credibility.
24: Prosecutors had claimed Pugh had red bank dye in his home and on his body, but investigators later discovered the discoloration was not actually bank dye. Bill Caiaccio, 95.5 WSB.
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3: 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Delta's executive CEO talks ticket prices these days. That's when we continue in just 2-3 minutes from now. Also, this travel advisory headed into Midtown on I-85. It continues now into a second hour. We'll get the latest from the traffic center, and the 5-day forecast includes both heat and rain. Which is when? You will hear coming up. It's 8:37.
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12: It is 8:40. You're listening to Atlanta's Morning News and to the nice lady on the open mic. Some of the rest of you may have wondered this as well. The names for our dogs of the month from Paws Atlanta are pretty much just temporary names they give there at the shelter when somebody has dropped a dog off or they take in some new. Yes, indeed, some of them are a little unusual. The dog of the month this month is named Cable. Yes, indeed. And it may just be something, the first thing the people's eyes lit on when they had to come up with a name for the dogs. You take them in, you're welcome to give it a permanent name. That's what we did at my house. These are just names that they give them there at the shelter for the time being. WSBRadio.com/dog. Sally, I think you need a pooch. Somebody needs to give Cable a home. He's adorable. Have a look. Let's get to traffic and our five-day forecast now. We'll start the 24-hour traffic center. Here's Mark McKay.
13: Trip times, Chris, keep increasing from downtown through midtown. 50 minutes now to work the connector northbound from 166 Langford Parkway and the gridlock conditions up to 17th Street just above Atlantic Station. Two right lanes have been lost for a couple of hours with a deadly crash investigation on I-85 northbound at the entrance to the Buford Spring connector that has slowed 85 south at Claremont Road. Outside the perimeter, 85 is still slow, leaving Duluth and Norcross, and 400 still a battle from Old Milton Parkway into Roswell at Holcomb Bridge Road. What's new on 575? Ashley Fresca.
14: A few delays getting into Woodstock, passing Town Lake Parkway. Traffic to Chris spotted a crash on Town Lake eastbound at Stonebridge just before 575 that may cause a little bit of a mess for you. And delays out of Ball Ground. Construction ongoing. 575 south in the right lane, passing Airport Drive. If you're rolling out of Acworth, the trip time's about 35 minutes on 75 south from Wade Green down to Windy Hill. Next report at 8:50 from the Loud Security Systems Traffic Center. Triple Team Traffic, 95.5 WSB.
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14: The heat, the humidity, it goes on today. We're climbing to a high of 91, which is trending about 10 degrees above average. And we won't get a bailout in the form of a pop-up shower today. Instead, we are staying hot and dry. Lows tonight in the mid to upper 60s. Tomorrow, partly cloudy. A few pop-up storms through the afternoon hours. Highs still in the upper 80s to low 90s. By Thursday and Friday, partly cloudy with scattered afternoon rain showers and thunderstorms. Temperatures will dial down to the mid to upper 80s. Saturday, Sunday, and on the holiday on Monday, mostly cloudy skies with off and on rain showers and thunderstorms. Daytime highs in the low to mid 80s. Right now, 71 degrees in Roswell, 68 in Brookhaven. It is 70 in Austell. Meteorologist Christina Edwards, 95.5 WSB.
12: Good morning. It is Tuesday, May the 19th. I'm Chris Chandler. This is Atlanta's Morning News. Mark's got Harry Connick tickets to give away again. The Mark Arum Show starts in about 20 minutes here on WSB. 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
15: Five people are recovering and investigations underway after a boat explosion on Lake Lanier.
16: According to the Department of Natural Resources, officials responded to the report of a fire in Landshark Cove at Lake Lanier Islands. That's where a flash explosion occurred inside the hull of a boat that ejected one person into the water. Nearby boaters rescued that individual. That person, along with the other four people in the boat, were all taken to Northeast Georgia Medical Center for treatment. No word yet on what led to the explosion and subsequent fire. Michelle Wright, 95.5 WSB.
17: Two Rockdale County deputies are arrested in separate incidents. The sheriff's office says a certified deputy is on administrative leave in connection with domestic-related crimes. That deputy faces peeping Tom and eavesdropping charges.
15: The second employee is a detention deputy involved in an excessive use of force incident with an inmate in the Rockdale County Jail. That employee is charged with aggravated assault, battery, and violation of oath of office. The deputy is terminated as a probationary employee.
17: Happening today, lawyers for the man accused of killing Charlie Kirk will make their case to close portions of a key hearing and seal off some evidence. The hearing comes after a judge rejects the request to ban news cameras from court.
15: And Tyler Robinson's defense argues broadcasting the case could create a media frenzy and bias potential jurors. Robinson is charged in last September's assassination of Kirk at a Utah college campus. Robinson has not yet entered a plea.
17: It's 8:45. At least one American is now tested positive for Ebola in the Democratic Republic of the Congo. That's according to the Atlanta-based CDC. Dr. Peter Stafford, a medical missionary with the aid organization Surge, was exposed while treating patients at a hospital.
15: Dr. Stephanie Widmer, a toxicologist and emergency medical physician, says this latest outbreak involves a new variant of the virus that does not have a vaccine.
18: This particular strain has a little bit of a lower mortality rate than the other strain that we are more familiar with, but it's still very, very dangerous, and it's still a very deadly virus.
15: The CDC officials say the risk to the American public remains low, even as deaths in the Congo jumped to 131. There are now over 500 suspected cases there.
17: Atlanta's mayor officially introduces his Neighborhood Reinvestment Act, telling city council members that it reflects their feedback as well as community input.
19: More than 20 programs, tools, and policies are included to help residents remain in their homes, preserve affordability, stabilize neighborhoods, and create pathways to opportunity.
15: Mayor Dickens says every dollar must be tied to those goals. The legislation also includes the extension of six tax allocation districts. He calls it the most comprehensive neighborhood investment package in the city's history.
17: Delta Airlines CEO Ed Bastian is talking ticket prices while saying the airlines will prioritize global expansion over mergers here at home.
20: With jet fuel prices high, Bastian says customers might see another 6 months of higher ticket prices. He expects the airline will have to absorb about half of increased fuel costs. Delta has been more shielded from the fallout of higher costs because the company caters to wealthier customers. Meanwhile, Bastian said he'll sit out consolidation. For now, Atlanta-based Delta is prioritizing international expansion and adding destinations. I'm Bloomberg's Gina Cervetti for 95.5 WSB.
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12: 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Atlanta's Morning News continues right now at 8:47. 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
21: The New York Times, again, is challenging restrictions on press access in the Pentagon after the Trump administration revised limits on credentialed reporters in response to a court ruling against it. The Times argues in its new lawsuit that the Department of Defense policy requiring staff escorts for credentialed reporters is, in its words, patently unconstitutional in violation of the First Amendment right to free speech and other protections. A Pentagon spokesperson has posted on X that this suit is nothing more than an attempt by the Times to remove the barriers to them getting their hands on classified information. The head of AI chip giant NVIDIA thinks Chinese authorities will eventually allow the import of AI chips from the U.S. Jensen Huang said the topic of selling NVIDIA's H200 chips to Chinese customers did come up during last week's trip by President Trump to China, which up to now has held back from purchases due to the nation's desire to boost domestic tech suppliers.
12: Stock futures are down about 40 minutes before the opening bell this morning. Atlanta's morning news continues. Just 2 minutes from now will mark the death of one of the most important figures in the O.J. murder trial all those years ago now. Plus, traffic and weather. 8:48 now. 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
2: 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You're listening to Atlanta's Morning News on a Tuesday. I'm Chris Chandler. Let's get traffic and weather here. Extra traffic, I am told. Never good on I-285. Here's Mark McKay.
3: Yes, the west side perimeter, Chris, in the work zone. Seeing it slow, 285 northbound, north of Langford Parkway, trying to get to I-20, north of I-20. It's a battle into the sunshine, past Truist Park and the Battery on the outer loop, and outer loop delays into Cab County, leaving Covington Highway up to Clarkston, and then, of course, across the north side perimeter. Out of the southern suburbs, but a lot of folks are using Atlanta's bypass to avoid downtown. Ashley Frasca.
4: It is stacked in on the downtown connector, 7585 northbound. Gridlock alert, in fact, up from 166 Langford Parkway. First got word of this flipped over car crash around 6 a.m. 85 northbound at the Buford Spring connector. Still 2 right lanes are blocked. That's causing the holdup all the way through downtown Atlanta. And 85 southbound, everyone looking over the wall. Those delays begin before Claremont Road. Use anything but the connector. 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From the Loud Security Systems Traffic Center, Triple Team Traffic, 95.5 WSB.
5: Hot and humid today with partly cloudy skies, high 91. Lows tonight still quite warm in the mid to upper 60s. Tomorrow, partly cloudy, a few pop-up storms through the afternoon, highs in the upper 80s to low 90s. It's currently 70 degrees in Vining, 73 in Roswell, and 71 degrees in Suwanee. Meteorologist Christina Upwards, 95.5 WSB.
2: Clark Howard exposes a new banking scam in less than 3 minutes now at 8:55. It's 8:52.
6: A former sergeant with the Fulton County Sheriff's Office is indicted on federal charges of using excessive force against a detainee. Federal prosecutors say Lewis Brown III repeatedly punched and slapped a handcuffed detainee at the Fulton County Courthouse without justification.
7: Before the attack, he allegedly told other deputies to turn off their body cameras so he wouldn't get caught. But one deputy's camera did capture the attack on video. The FBI is investigating the case.
6: Police investigate a shooting outside a Southern California mosque as a hate crime. Trevor Ault reports 2 teen suspects opened fire, killing 3 men, including a security guard.
8: A 17-year-old and a 19-year-old arrived at the Islamic Center in San Diego, the largest mosque in San Diego, with shotguns and other weapons that law enforcement believe, according to sources, that they stole from their parents.
7: And police say they initially got a call from the mother of one of the 2 suspected teen shooters, warning that her son took several weapons and a car from her home. Officers later found the suspects dead in a car blocks away. Police believe they shot and killed themselves. The FBI is part of the investigation.
6: Jermaine Jackson is ordered to pay over $6 million after a woman says the former Jackson 5 member sexually assaulted her in 1988.
9: Judge issued a default judgment after Jackson failed to take part in the case. Lawyers for the plaintiff said the 71-year-old brother of Michael Jackson could not be located to be served with court papers. The judge awarded Rita Butler Barrett $6.5 million.
7: Now, Mark Mayfield reports Jermaine is also the father of Jafar Jackson, who stars in the new Michael Jackson biopic, Michael.
6: Mark Furman, one of the key players in the O.J. Simpson trial, has died at the age of 74.
10: He was the former LAPD detective who discovered the bloody glove at the murder scene of Nicole Brown Simpson and her friend Ronald Goldman. Prosecutors had been planning to use Furman's testimony in their case against O.J. Simpson.
7: Mike Dubusky reports Furman's credibility was called into question when Simpson's defense played a recording of Furman using a racial slur that contradicted earlier testimony. He was convicted of lying at the O.J. trial.
6: Well, despite an increase in entry level hiring, many 2026 college grads may have a tough time landing a job. Certified career coach Monique DeMonico blames AI and more competition, as many of last year's graduates are still looking for work. She says many companies are skeptical.
11: Something like 84% of hiring managers say that Gen Z is not ready for the workforce.
7: And she says new grads should work on showing up to job interviews with confidence and improve business etiquette skills. That means eye contact, a firm handshake, and prepare to not only answer questions, but ask questions as well. It's 8:55.
2: Tuck in your shirt, says old man Chandler. Yes, indeed. Winner of the $1,000 this morning in a Grand for Gas contest, Janet Williams, who listens right here in Atlanta. Your next chance coming up early in the 10 o'clock hour on the Mark Arum Show. 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
12: The position of the banks, and typically with the brokerages, is you are not protected by their fraud systems, and your money is not restored, even if the person impersonated a bank employee or a brokerage employee or whatever, because you gave them the information they needed to take the money out of your account. It could be somebody pretending to be from the government, data or computer company like Microsoft, somebody pretending to be from a financial institution. It's all based and starts with pretexting, making you believe there's something they're not. And if you think this couldn't happen to you, let me tell you, the sophistication of people whose money is being stolen is usually pretty high because they're going after people who have a good deal of money. And how did they know who to target? Because of all the data breaches and all the information available online.
2: Election Day aftermath tomorrow morning on Atlanta's Morning News starting at 5. I'm Chris Chandler. Have a great day.
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7: At 9 o'clock, I'm Jed Hickenbotham. News this hour brought to you by Trajan Wealth. Our top story, it is election day here in Georgia.
19: I had to do quite a bit of research, but I think I've made the right decision.
7: Yeah, the polls are open all around the state as voters make their picks at today's primaries. Now, WSB's Graham Carroll has been visiting polling places today around Metro Atlanta. He joins us live from Chamblee. And Graham, what are you seeing so far today?
24: Well, Jed, polls have been open for a few hours now, and it's been fairly light but steady. Here in Chamblee, voters tell me the process has been easy and they did not have to wait in line. I talked to voters earlier in Gwinnett County. The thoughts there were that the race for the governor and the U.S. Senate, some of the priorities, but they also have other concerns like key races, including ballot initiatives like a homestead exemption. One man told me he was excited to cast his vote for Secretary of Agriculture. Whatever your main concern, you do have until 7 o'clock tonight to get out to the polls and let your voice be heard. Reporting live in DeKalb County, Graham Carroll, 95.5 WSB.
7: All right, thank you very much, Graham. And if you're waiting to see the results of today's primary elections here in Georgia, State Election Director Blake Evans says, should know before you head to bed.
25: Polls will close at 7 o'clock this evening, and then our state law requires that early voting votes have to be reported by 8 p.m., which was about a million votes that were cast during the 3 weeks of early voting.
7: Yes, and once the polls close at 7, our in-depth primary night coverage begins. We'll have a complete coverage of all the races and results as they come in the next morning here at 95.5 WSB, your 2026 election station. It is currently 70 degrees already in Midtown Atlanta. WSB meteorologist Christina Edwards says, look for partly cloudy skies, more summer heat today. The high should get over 90 degrees. Rain chance going up tomorrow. Atlanta's most accurate dependable forecast is coming up. Well, parents could do some time if their kids do the crime in Covington after lawmakers pass a new ordinance.
26: The council approves the plan 4-2 after an intense debate.
27: Not one time do you mention anything that had happened in the city of Covington.
28: Hold on.
27: I used to work in city of Covington.
28: Hold on.
26: In another intense exchange, Mayor Fleeta Baggett says the ordinance is about going after the bad apples, as she puts it. The council member Sharika Davis says it's not.
29: We're talking about your habitual violence.
30: Not according to this ordinance.
29: Hold on.
30: 12.1.12.010.
26: Savannah is the only other Georgia city with a similar law, though council members couldn't say whether it helped fight juvenile crime. Keith Cromwell, 95.5 WSB.
7: Well, with many Americans concerned about affording a home in the current economy and prices, it seems the same could be said for owning a car.
6: As nice as the ad right now, sounds.
31: 0% financing for up to 60 months on all Chevy Silverados.
6: Car ownership has become too expensive for nearly 4 out of 10 Americans. They tell LendingTree that rising fixed costs, including loan payments and car insurance, make owning a car a luxury they cannot afford.
7: Now, Sherry Preston reports the rule of thumb has long been that a car payment should not be more than 10% of a person's income, but that seems close to impossible for many of us, with the average new car costing just under $50,000. And there are more concerning trends about the mental health of kids around the country.
32: Doctors say they're seeing more signs of mental health issues in children during their primary care doctor visits. Researchers in Boston found between 2014 and 2023, there was a 4% rise in children being diagnosed with a mental health issue during the routine visits.
7: Reporter Michael George notes the study also finds a 300% jump in overall doctor's visits related to anxiety in children. It's 9:03. The Mark Arum Show begins in less than 2 minutes. But first, live team coverage of traffic and weather. Start the WSB 24-hour traffic center in Smiler Mark McKay.
3: Extreme delays through downtown up to Midtown Atlanta. Delays of up to 45 minutes to make it from 166 Langford Parkway up to 17th Street into hour 3 of this rollover crash investigation on 85 northbound at the Buford Spring Connector. Of course, impacting I-20 westbound through East Atlanta. Those delays at Flat Shoals, Gresham, and the I-85 slowdown beginning now at Claremont Road. Out of Cobb County, seeing some easing on 75 between Marietta and Northwest Atlanta. What about 400, Ashley Frasca?
33: Sandy Springs police tell me you crashed in the left lane, 400 northbound before Northridge. Unusual delays there. Southbound ride still a little sluggish in from Haynes Bridge. 85 south crowded between 316 and Indian Trail for the worst of the ride into Norcross. And then a crash in the left lane of Ronald Reagan Parkway westbound at Oak Road. From the Loud Security Systems Traffic Center, Triple Team Traffic, 95.5 WSB.
21: I'm WSB meteorologist Christina Edwards. Hot and humid today with partly cloudy skies, high 91.
33: lows tonight in the mid to upper 60s. Tomorrow, partly cloudy with a few pop-up showers and thunderstorms, highs in the upper 80s. Thursday, partly cloudy with scattered pop-up storms, highs in the mid to upper 80s.
7: 68 degrees right now in Loganville, already 72 degrees in Marietta, 72 in Midtown Atlanta at 9:05. 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I'm Judd Hickenbotham, 95.5 WSB.
1: Election Day, friends, we are all over campaign 2026. Today is the day, and we have more reporters covering the election than there are poll workers in the state of Georgia. That is hyperbole. But we have three reporters going to join us live canvassing all of the polls. We're going to talk to Graham Carroll from WSB Radio, Atlanta's Morning News. He's in Chamblee in just a minute. CNN's Ryan Young is in town covering the election for CNN, as is Skylar Henry for CBS. So if you haven't done, if you've been a slacker, a procrastinator, I'm not judging because I'm the same, and you didn't early vote, go out and get your vote today. Today is Election Day, a very, very important election day. We're going to talk to Maria Menounos at 9:50. I don't know how Deborah managed that. Comedian Derek Stroop. We're going to go live to D.C. at 10:35. Olivia Rinaldi from CBS with the latest on the Iran war. And, of course, a grand for gas. Your next chance to win $1,000. 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And you can win a grand for gas, just like Janet in Atlanta did in the 8 o'clock hour on Atlanta's Morning News with Chris Chandler. Before we get to the polls in the election today, I was driving in, Deborah. I don't know. It's Election Day just feels special. I woke up before my alarm, which is rare. Soba was like, what are you doing up, Chubbs? And I took back roads into work today.
33: The scenic route?
1: Well, yeah, I just wanted to, you know, savor the sights and smells and sounds of Election Day. So I saw an extraordinary, unfortunately, because I took the back roads, I saw a lot of school buses. So it wasn't my fastest way to work. But I noticed that every single school bus that I was stopped behind, picking up kids, and the school year's almost ended, that parents were out at the bus stops with the kids. Now, usually in my normal way to work, I'll run into one school bus and I'll see parents out there. But like seven school bus stops I hit today behind various school buses, and the parents were out at every single one.
33: Is it elementary school students?
1: Yes.
33: Okay, that makes sense.
1: So I did some quick math. I roughly went out to the bus stop when I was a kid 1,800 times. Figure 10 years I took the bus, probably more than that, but 1,800. Not once did my mom wait with me or my dad wait with me at the bus stop.
33: You know, I think Gen X was kind of went off and did their own things. Like,
1: absolutely.
33: Gen X was latchkey kids. We came home to an empty house. We wandered around the streets on our own. Yeah.
1: I could be misremembering, and I'm sure I'll hear from Mama Aram on the Piccadilly text line, but there was no way her butt was getting out of bed at 7 a.m. to wait at the bus stop. That just wasn't...
33: Also, you're talking about the Northeast in the winter.
1: Yeah,
33: there's no way my mom would have done that.
1: When
33: either.
1: Did that transition happen? When did parents be like, oh, I got to go out to the bus stop with the kids? Now, Judd, your kids walk to school, right?
7: So, right, yes.
1: So they have never taken the bus?
7: Never taken the bus. Isn't that terrible?
1: No, that's good. They get the exercise in. That's why they're svelte and athletic and walking up that hill. I know they got a hill to walk to get to the... I know too much about Judd's family. I am not
7: really
1: a stalker.
7: Do.
1: We're friends. It's fine. But if they had to take the bus to school, you obviously couldn't be at the bus stop with them because you're already at work. Would Jessica wait at the bus stop with
7: them? I don't think so. No, no. I think that there's some... It's like another education with being at the bus stop by yourself, riding the bus by yourself. That's part of the whole school experience.
1: I agree.
7: Yeah.
1: Now, I lived in a rural area of Connecticut, so there wasn't a neighborhood bus stop. It was me by my husky self, by myself at the front of my driveway waiting for the bus.
7: Yeah.
1: But I think 1,800 times. I can't remember a single time. Now, on the first day of school, like kindergarten, first grade, my mom would get out of bed and take a picture, you know, like, first day of school.
33: Post it on social.
1: But I don't think she once went outside to wait for me in the
7: morning. And I agree. I don't think my parents woke up in the morning. Like, I think I just got
1: myself
7: ready
1: did.
7: And went.
1: I was a spoiled kid. My dad would wake up, you know, I don't know, like 5 in the morning, and he would make me breakfast.
7: What?
1: Yeah.
7: Wow.
1: Not like, you know, omelets and pancakes, but he would do, my standard breakfast was toast and cheese. 2 pieces of wheat toast, 2 pieces of American cheese. He would toast it, come into my bedroom and put it on my pillow. and be like, wake up.
7: Really?
1: I mean, yeah. My dad was an early riser.
7: Oh, my God.
1: So I wasn't an abused child or neglected. I was very pampered and spoiled, and I love toast and cheese to this day. But no, I never had a parent waiting at the bus stop. And this wasn't just like one parent. All right, Steve, you're up. You go wait with the kid. There was like a plethora of parents waiting with the kids. Like one parent for every kid.
7: That seems a little much.
1: They were socializing. Yeah. I mean, I don't know. Vinny, did you take the bus to school when you were in?
5: No, I didn't.
1: All right.
5: I was a little overprivileged.
1: You got driven.
5: I got driven.
1: Oh, heard. Okay. Anyway, I just want to know when that transition happened. All right, let's kick off our Election Day cover. Oh, he just lost. Do we have Graham? All right, joining us live, I believe, from... No, we don't have Graham. We lost Graham. Call Graham back. Let's see what's going on. Does he have one of those prepaid cell phones? Can we get him a work phone?
8: I think he got tired of waiting.
1: Well, I was riffing. I was riffing with Judd.
8: He's got election stuff
1: You know
8: to
1: what?
8: Cover.
1: Graham was offended because he has kids, and he probably waited at the bus stop with them 1,800 times. All right, this is Graham Carroll. He is calling on the hotline. Graham, kick off our Election Day coverage, my friend. It's been tough to get. It's like you're in Baghdad trying to get you on the air.
9: Yeah, I don't know what the heck happened there, but I finally got a good clean line. So, yeah, we're hopping around from polling station to polling station. I've been talking to folks in Gwinnett County and DeKalb County, folks in Norcross, Lilburn, Chambly, Doraville. A lot of folks out and about casting their ballots, lots of interest in all these races. I've been real pleasantly surprised, frankly, to hear from voters who really have done the research and really looked into some of the details, even on some of the down ballot issues.
1: Interesting. So we've had over 1 million folks vote early, which I should have done, but I didn't do. So I will be at the polls today. But with that level of early voting, what are pollsters expecting at the polls today? Are we going to see a huge turnout, or did most of the folks already vote?
9: Well, so the thought was, when I talked to poll workers, their expectation was to have a heavier than usual turnout for a primary, just based on the amount of interest that a lot of these races have generated. So far, that hasn't really materialized. It's been pretty light, steady, I would certainly say. There have been people coming and going at each precinct I visited, with maybe the one exception being the first place I went, because the polls weren't even open yet. But everywhere I've been, there's been a fairly steady stream of folks coming and going, but lines non-existent. People said that the process has been real smooth. Nobody has said anything about any concerns or issues with any of the machines. One poll worker did have a concern about the city not allowing them to put out some of the signs to direct people to the precinct. But beyond that, no technical issues. So everything has been moving pretty smoothly so far.
1: Speaking of signs and folks out there campaigning, you know, traditionally when I go to the polling place, I don't know what the law is, but like 100 yards away from the precinct. But usually there'll be people out there still campaigning, still holding signs for the candidates. Is that something you've seen at the various poll sites you've been to this morning?
9: Well, I tell you what, I didn't get a tape measure out, but I can pretty much guess. I can guess where the 100-yard mark is, because just outside of each precinct I've been to, as soon as you get to one point, there's just a stack of signs in the ground. Nobody actively out there standing there actually campaigning with signs in hand, but there have been signs posted right at what I assume is about 100 yards beyond the precinct.
1: Graham Carroll joining us live, I believe still in Chambly, here on the Mark Arum Show, kicking off our Election Day coverage. Graham, have you had a chance to talk to any of the voters as they went in or went out?
9: Absolutely. And the thing that that has struck me is how well researched people seem to be. They, you know, I guess maybe I'm just a little bit cynical about how seriously people take this process, but I've been pleasantly surprised by what I've heard from people. They said that not only are they here to vote for Senate, to vote for the governor, to vote for Congress, but they're really concerned about those down ballot races. One person even mentioned he was excited to cast his vote for the agriculture secretary. There have been people talking about the homestead exemption that's in Gwinnett County. The folks in Lawrenceville are voting on an annexation measure. And people really have done their research. One person said they were looking into the candidates for the state Supreme Court and really trying to learn more about who these people are. Those lesser ballot issues that really don't get as much attention. You don't hear the ads and you don't see all the mailers and things in the not as much attention to these races, but equally, if not more important in a lot of cases for a lot of people. And people seem to understand that and they've taken the time to do the research.
1: That's really interesting because you mentioned, you know, we got the big race for the governorship and the Senate race. Those are where the ads are. Those are the headlines. Those are the mailers come out. But the people are maybe motivated for more so the down ballot races from the folks that you talk to, not the headliner races, if you will.
9: Well, you know, an old adage that, you know, I think is really true. People talk about the fact that, you know, when you vote, when you cast a vote for president or even governor, you know, those races don't generally come down to a handful of votes. They can all certainly be tight and every vote counts. But when you come down to those smaller down ballot races that are real local, hyper local races, that's where races can be decided by just a few votes in one single precinct. So those are races that, while they may not be as sexy, there may not be as hype, as much hype around them, your vote matters almost more in that case because of the percentage of votes going towards that individual that's running.
1: Yeah, good point there. Graham Carroll joining us live on the Mark Arum Show. All right, so tell us where you've been thus far, again, just to recap that, and do you plan on continuing your foray around election cycles in the city?
9: Yeah, I'm going to keep things going. I think we have been out, like I said, in Gwinnett. I was out in, started out in Lilburn. We wanted to key in on that area because we wanted to hear from folks in the district where David Scott's name had been on the ballot. Of course, he passed away, so it's a little bit of an unusual race in the 13th Congressional District, and that's where we started there out in Lilburn. Then made my way over to Norcross, to Chamblee, Doraville. I'm actually now in Brookhaven, and we're just trying to kind of get a sense of what everybody's feeling like as far as their excitement about the voting, their concerns about the voting, and any issues that people are having. And so far, none. We're having mostly just a pretty easy process and people are eager to get out and let their voice be heard.
1: Well, as we're going to do, Graham, we're going to keep the hotline open for you. If you see anything noteworthy, newsworthy, you want to jump back in and just update your coverage, please, you have carte blanche to call back into the show and give us an update on what you're seeing out there.
9: All right. Very good. Thank you so much.
1: Finally, Graham, not related to Election Day, with your kids, did you wait at the school bus stop with your kids when they were waiting for the bus?
9: Well, I certainly waited at the school bus. I heard you and Judd talking about that, and I certainly waited at the school bus. In my case, for where my kids went to school, they didn't go on by bus. One kid walked. The other kid was part of a carpool. So,
1: all right.
9: We kind of went different routes.
1: Gotcha. All right, Graham, great stuff as always. Continue your amazing election coverage.
9: All right, thank you so much.
1: There you go, WSB Radio's Graham Carroll. All right, so Vinny was chauffeured. Deborah and I...
0: I had to walk. My town was really small.
1: Yeah,
0: yes.
1: You had to walk, mm-hmm. And I rode the bus 1,800 times. And I've not yet heard from my mom that I'm spreading fake news. So apparently I was correct. She never, ever... waited at the bus stop with me, which is fine. Builds character. All right, when we come back, what rules do you need to know about Election Day today? What can you bring? What can't you bring? What can't you give out, et cetera, et cetera? We'll break that down. Our Election Day coverage right after we come back, after a quick break and a check of the ride at 9:18 on this Election Day. Let's say hello and good morning to Mike Shield.
2: Hey, good morning, Mark. Intense delays remain through downtown Atlanta and just trying to get into downtown and midtown due to a crash investigation that continues in northeast Atlanta on I-85 northbound, right at the Buford Spring Connector. The two right lanes remain blocked, and this has been ongoing since 6 a.m., so over 3 hours later. Heavy delays, 75-85 northbound begin just before University Avenue. I-20 westbound jammed up out of East Atlanta, getting to the connector, and filled up all the way through downtown into midtown. Wide alternates, of course, 285, that's feeling the impact as well on the east and west side perimeters as you try to make your way through downtown and midtown. 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
9: 9:24 on the Mark Arum Show. Happy 34th birthday, Sam Smith. That's a voice that sounds a lot older than 34.
11: Yeah.
9: Right? I'm not tripping, Vinny. It is. He's only 34. He's got the pipe.

0: sleeps of a 52-year-old. All right, election day coverage. Real quick, things you can and cannot do when you go to vote today. Some of them you know, but just a refresher. You can't use electronic devices inside the voting booth. So, Vinny, you can't be FaceTiming with Colby Cannoli while you're in the booth. You cannot wear campaign apparel inside the polling place. Distributing food and water to voters within a certain distance of the polling building or voter line, with some exceptions. I don't know what those exceptions are. Just don't bring donuts and bottled water. Active campaigning or soliciting votes near the polling place. You can't take photos or videos inside of the polling place. So no selfie with the polling worker that's taking your ID. You can't communicate with designated poll watchers. I don't know how you know who's a poll watcher or who isn't.
1: They just stand behind you?
0: I guess. Let's see. You can't bring weapons within a certain distance of a polling place with exceptions for authorized individuals. You cannot re-enter the voting area after casting your ballot unless authorized to assist another voter. What you can do, you can bring paper notes into the booth to help you remember your choices. That's always good to know. You can bring your own food and water to consume while waiting in line. So, Vinny, I got you a bagel today. You can bring that with you. You can bring your children into the voting booth. I remember my mom doing that first time. You know, we used to do in the elementary school gym is where my parents would vote. By the way, my mom said she never waited. On the Piccadilly text line, she confirmed that she never once waited at the bus stop with me, but
1: it was outside your house.
0: It was,
1: yeah.
0: But she said she would look out the window. Dubious.
1: You were right there in front of your house.
0: Yeah. Oh no, I had no problem. You know, it gave me time to reflect on the day ahead. I'd be by myself in sub-freezing Connecticut weather, waiting for the bus, going, "What's life all about?" What else can you do? You can take photos outside the polling precinct, such as with the I voted sticker. If you have more questions about what you can and can't do, go to the Secretary of State's official election resource. By the way, when we come back after news, weather, and traffic, there is a lawsuit, I believe, that is still active right now on Election Day concerning the lieutenant governor's race. Deborah's going to break that down for us after news, weather, and traffic. And when we come back, horrific shooting in San Diego yesterday. Alex Stone from ABC News is going to join us live in San Diego. That is coming up after news, weather, and traffic. And do not forget, even on this Election Day, this is not violating any Election Day protocol, we are going to give away a grand for gas. Your next chance to win a grand for gas, 10:12 a.m. I'm going to give you a keyword. 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
3: 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Right there on the homepage, you can book a 30-minute discovery call with us. We can have this conversation. 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
8: It is 9:30. I'm Jed Hickenbotham. News this half hour brought to you by Beaver Toyota of Cumming. And our top story, state and local races begin to unfold today with the polls open for primary elections all around Georgia.
9: You know, a lot going on these days, and just wanted to make sure that my voice counts.
8: And many other voters feel the exact same. Now, WSB's Graham Carroll's been visiting polling places all over Metro Atlanta this morning, talking with some of those voters. He joins us live from DeKalb County. And Graham, what are you seeing and hearing out there this morning?
10: Well, Jed, I'm at a polling station here now that probably is the most crowded I've seen. As the morning has gone on, the crowds have picked up. Still nothing major, no lines out the door, anything like that, but things are moving at a steady pace now. It was a little bit slow getting going earlier today, but voters seem to be very eager to get out and cast their ballots on a number of races. Obviously, the high-profile case races like the governor, the Senate, and the congressional races are what get a lot of talk, but there are some down-ballot issues that are of great concern to a lot of people. There's a homestead exemption in Gwinnett County. There are races for local offices and certainly the state Supreme Court, several seats there, Public Service Commission. So a lot of things for people to be weighing in on. The polls are open until 7 o'clock tonight, and you have until then to get your voice heard, and then we will hopefully be hearing a quick turnaround. They say that they should be getting results fairly quickly this evening. Reporting live in DeKalb County, Graham Kill, 95.5 WSB.
8: Yeah, and Graham, our in-depth primary night coverage begins at 7 tonight. We'll have complete coverage of all the races and results as they come in, and the next morning as well, right here at 95.5 WSB, your 2026 election station. It is 72 degrees in Midtown Atlanta. WSB meteorologist Christina Edwards says we're on our way to a high over 90 degrees today, partly cloudy skies. See some rain for the second part of the week starting tomorrow. Atlanta's most accurate and dependable forecast is coming up. Well, new numbers this morning from Atlanta-based Home Depot show many Americans are ready and willing to get dirty with some do-it-yourself projects at home.
11: The Home Depot has beaten expectations for the fiscal first quarter, ringing up sales of nearly $42 billion and reaffirming its guidance to investors for the rest of the year.
8: Correspondent Jim Ryan says Home Depot also expects sales to continue to grow this year by up to 4.5% compared to last year. Seems the job market, meanwhile, is not getting any better, especially for recent college graduates.
12: There may be more entry-level jobs this year, but there may also be more competition. Certified career coach Monique DeMonaco.
13: Computer science graduates, accounting graduates, finance graduates, they often in the past would have jobs lined up by January of their senior year. And beginning last year and this year, we're just not seeing that the same way.
12: She says AI can be partially to blame, but also she says something like 84% of hiring managers say Generation Z is not ready for the workforce. Sabrina Cupid, 95.5 WSB.
8: It is 9:33 as we check your money. Boy, a brutal start on Wall Street as the bell rings this morning. The Dow opening down more than 400 points. S&P down about 40 points. NASDAQ is down a half percentage point, about 140 points so far this morning. We'll keep an eye on those numbers as we head through the day. Now live team coverage of traffic and weather. We start in the WSB 24-hour traffic center and Mike Shields.
14: And Judge, so far on this crash investigation in Northeast Atlanta, 3.5 hours later, the two right lanes remain blocked. I-85 northbound right at the Beaufort Spring connector. That's had a major impact on 7585 northbound as you leave the airport. Delay starts just past 166 just trying to make your way into downtown and midtown. Also has had a negative impact on I-20 westbound in East Atlanta, and delays continue on 285 as people avoid that. The east side perimeter bumper to bumper leaving I-20 getting past Covington Highway. From the Loud Security Systems Traffic Center, Triple Team Traffic, 95.5 WSB.
6: This is WSB meteorologist Christina Edwards. Partly cloudy, hot and humid today with a high of 91. Lows tonight in the mid to upper 60s. Tomorrow, partly cloudy, dodging a few hit or miss rain showers and thunderstorms in the afternoon. Highs around 89. Partly cloudy skies on Thursday with pop-up showers and thunderstorms. Highs in the mid to upper 80s.
8: Already 73 degrees in Cumming, 73 in Morrow, 72 degrees in Midtown Atlanta at 9:34. 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I'm Jed Hickenbotham, 95.5 WSB.
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0: 9:37 on this Election Day edition of the Mark Arum Show. Coming up in 13 minutes, Maria Menounos is going to join us live. Grand for Gas giveaway continues 10:12 a.m. I'm going to give you a keyword. 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Continue our team coverage of Election Day. Joining us live from Acworth, Georgia, CNN's Ryan Young. Ryan, happy Election Day, my friend.
26: Hey, Mark, how you doing?
0: You've been covering election days for decades. What's going on Acworth right now? What are you hearing from the voters?
26: Well, it's funny. You talked about that promotion that you guys are having about winning $1,000 for gas prices. I think people would love that here at the voting polls, because guess what people are talking about? Gas prices, inflation, the economy, how things have been impacting them in their wallet. One lady says, you guys don't talk enough about how much pet food prices have gone up. And she's like, that's what's really hurting me. And she's like, I'm having to plan my drives now because I can't afford my prescription medicine and the driving and feeding my pet. So these economic issues are really having an impact, and folks are talking about it here at the polls.
0: Interesting. That doesn't surprise me, right, with the cost of gas and the increased cost of housing and food, et cetera, and inflation, that the economy would be the number one issue on voters' minds here, in the primary season. How's turnout been up in Acworth so far?
26: Turnout has been steady, and look, we already know that this is record-setting early voting in this state. More than 1 million people have already cast their vote, but people are excited about this. Mark, we've covered enough elections over the years to know sometimes these are nothing burgers. People don't show up with that sort of energy and enthusiasm. I can tell you right now, it seems like people are energized for whatever reason behind this, and I think a lot of that has to do with the race for governor. We know we have a very popular governor in office right now. Who's going to be the next governor? the mudslinging has been unbelievable between Jones and Jackson. You can't avoid the ads on the radio, on television. People seem sort of excited about this fight back and forth. Who's going to win? Who's going to pull it out? And what are we going to see after probably a primary season? One person told us they like this stress test. They like the fact that there's a fight going on for these seats. But then other folks have been saying the fight has been so nasty that no one knows what the policies that these people might bring into office. And that sort of surprised me to step back and actually hear voters being like, hey, we'd like to hear how you might cut taxes a little bit and make things a little more affordable for us and less about the fighting. And maybe we hear more about that after primary season, but voters are definitely keyed in to this kind of conversation right now.
0: Yeah, I think it's a good time for a public service announcement. Today is election day, but if the polls are to be believed, it's not over yet. It looks like there's going to be a runoff in the Republican race for governor. So you can expect, you hear the ads on WSB radio and you see them on, yes, on CNN and WSB TV. You're probably going to be inundated because it looks like there'll be a runoff in that governor's race.
26: Well, think about it. The amount of money that's being spent here. And one lady told me today, this is the race that means the most to her because of the fact the governor has so much impact on our day-to-day lives. And let's just say this state is on a hot streak. We know big business has been moving to the state of Georgia. People want to see their property taxes cut. They want to see some of those savings passed on to the folks here in Georgia. We know the governor, Brian Kemp, has been running some very popular policies, but at the same time, is getting an endorsement from President Trump for Burt Jones enough? Is Rick Jackson and the way he's talking about business and moving some things into the state differently, that outsider, does that make people vote for him? This is going to be close. And right now, it's one of those, it's going to be a race to the finish. So who can get their voters out there fast enough to make this work? It's going to be very interesting all the way to the end, Mark.
0: Ryan Young from CNN joining us live in Acworth here on this Election Day edition of the Mark Arum Show. So I can say with some certainty there'll be a runoff in the Republican race for governor. The big question is, will Keisha Lance Bottoms survive without a runoff? She has been crushing the polls so far.
26: It's been interesting to see how this has changed over the last 2 years. You talk to some folks who are sort of getting behind Bottoms in terms of the fact that it looks like she's going to be the strongest candidate. And the idea that she was able to run one of the biggest cities in the state of Georgia, Atlanta, and have that conversation with people about what this looks like. Is there an opening for a Democrat candidate? That's a conversation that folks will be having for the rest of the next few months. You and I both remember the last time we probably had a Democratic governor, Roy Barnes. Mm-hmm. It's been a while, so it'll be interesting to see if the coalition of people can get behind someone like Keisha Lance Bottoms, especially because none of these Republican candidates are running away with it right now. So how nasty does it get when they get to the general election? We know Stacey Abrams sort of opened some ways for folks to run a little closer to the line the last few times. So it'll be interesting to see if Keisha Lance Bottoms could have a stronger race when it comes to getting to some of these kitchen table issues over the next few months.
0: Ryan, you staying in Acworth, or are you going to be moving around today?
26: Well, you know, we may bump around a little bit, but this has been so steady so far, and people have been so kind with their time. You kind of pick the hot hand and you go from there. But we could move around. There's at least four different crews throughout the state, so we'll be getting reporting throughout the area. And I've already been told Decatur, Fulton County has been very busy this morning from other folks who've been watching some of the polls for us. So again, the energy around this one has been quite surprising, and it looks like people are really trying to take their time to get their vote done.
0: Well, if you see anything breaking, you know, hit me up, text me, and let me know what you're seeing out there in the polls.
26: 100%. Last thing I will say to you, beautiful weather day, that always impacts the polls. It'll be interesting to see what it looks like at 7 o'clock and whether people have that after work rush hour,
0: yeah,
26: like we've seen the last few years.
0: And hopefully the lines aren't too bad when I get off the air because I was a slacker, Ryan, and I forgot early vote. I know. But I get to experience the actual voting day, which is always fun to do.
26: I love it. You know, people love to see Mark Arum in the wild, so it's all good.
0: Ryan Young, CNN, great stuff as always. I don't know about that, about seeing me in the wild. So I got a tweet, Deborah, from Kevin. And this is just a heads up, an X, a tweet, whatever. He said he arrived at his polling station, no wait in line, but he didn't know he couldn't use my digital Georgia license because there's no barcode for the poll worker to scan. I rarely carry my wallet these days. Please tell your listeners. So you can't use, I don't have the digital license because Maya hasn't put it on my phone yet.
1: I do, yeah.
0: Because I just don't know how to do it. But that doesn't work at the polls. There's no.
1: That seems not fair. It's by the state.
0: But that's a good heads up from Kevin. If you just have the digital license and you don't carry your wallet, you need it at the, you know, the. And what's great about the state of Georgia is, and I've said this before, the voter ID laws here, I'll go to the polls, my old polling place, not the new one, but the old polling place, the sweet lady, old lady poll workers that were there, they all knew who I was. So I'd walk in and they'd be like, Mark Arum, blah, blah, blah. You know, you just got off TV. We just saw whatever. And they knew who I was, but they still wanted me to show their ID. So they take it very seriously. So good heads up there from Kevin on Twitter. Digital ID, no bueno. You're very upset about this.
1: I don't carry my wallet for that reason. Like, yeah. If I'm not going anywhere where I know I don't need money, I'm like, oh, I'll just take my phone. It's right on there.
0: Not for nothing, Deborah. I've been telling you for the last 18 months, carry all your papers with you all the time.
1: That's different. Yeah. That's a different piece of paper I carry.
0: Anyway, we're going to continue our election coverage, obviously, throughout the day. And a complete recap tomorrow on Atlanta's Morning News with Chris Chandler. And we're going to have political analyst Stephen Lawson in studio for an extended period to break down. But again, spoiler alert. There's going to be a runoff in the Republican race for governor. The question is, will there be a runoff in the Democratic race for governor? Lieutenant governor in the news. What's going on with this lawsuit right now on Election Day, Deborah?
1: Okay, so Lieutenant Governor candidate Greg Dolezal, he's filed an emergency lawsuit against Brad Raffensperger, the Secretary of State, who's also running for governor, right? And he's basically saying because Raffensperger is a Secretary of State and running for governor, this is like a conflict. And the emergency lawsuit is to make sure that where the voting is, all of those papers are supposed to be open to the public and not sealed. And they're saying because Raffensperger is in charge of this, it just seems like it could be swayed one way or another. So this lawsuit is saying that he's got to make it centralized room should be open up to public monitoring in some sort.
0: So why? But Governor Kemp was Secretary of State when he was running for governor the first time.
1: But Greg Dolezal wasn't running for lieutenant governor at that time.
0: Okay, so this, I mean, what is the judge going to hear this? Are we going to have any sort of ruling today? I don't know.
1: I don't think it's going to happen today.
0: Yeah, I wouldn't imagine. Anyway, if we do get an update on that. But again, governor, you know, then Secretary of State Brian Kemp was running the elections when he was running for Georgia in the primaries, and that seemed to work out okay, unless Mr. Dolezal thinks that was a rigged election. All right, when we come back, I'm very excited. Maria Menounos is going to join us. Love her. We'll continue our Election Day coverage for the next 2 hours and 15 minutes. And perhaps most importantly for you, because of the price of gasoline is still up. Oil's up 0.5% right now in trading. We're going to give you away a grand for gas giveaway coming up in the 10 o'clock hour, specifically 10:12 a.m. I'm going to give you a keyword. You enter that keyword into the WSB Radio app or online at wsbradio.com/gas, and you can win a grand for gas right here on the Mark Arum Show. Right now, we got to check the ride around town on Election Day. 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
2: And Mark, some better news. Within the last 10 minutes after 6 a.m., a crash occurred. An investigation has been underway. They just picked up the cones, and all lanes have reopened for about the last 3.5 hours of the right lanes being closed in northeast Atlanta. 85 northbound at the Buford Spring Connector. Yes, heavy delays remain through downtown. 75-85 northbound. Hitting the brake lights starting before University Avenue, making way into downtown and midtown. But all lanes have reopened. Crash now in northwest Atlanta, I-20. Westbound, getting past Langhorne Street, exit 54. That's in two right lanes. Looks like trouble in a couple right lanes now on the north side perimeter. 285 westbound, the outer loop, getting past New Northside Drive, Powers Ferry Road, just before the Chattahoochee River. 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
10: 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Chris, we're barreling through 2026, but it's still early, and that means it's still a great time to get organized in your financial life. And here's the good news for folks listening out there. 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
0: 9:52 on the Mark Arum Show. Happy 81st birthday, Peter Townsend, longtime leader of The Who. I am horrible at pinball. At least I was when I was a kid. I don't think I can learn it at this late age. But anyway, happy 81st birthday, Pete Townsend of The Who. Very excited joining us live on the Mark Arum Show for the very first time, the one and only Maria Menounos. Maria, good morning. Thanks so much for your time.
27: Good morning. Thank you for having me.
0: I'm going to put you on hold, Maria. We've got some sort of robotic thing going on. But in the meantime, I could tell you that Maria is here to talk about a brand new show that she is on. It's on Hulu right now. It's called Designed to Last. It started May 5th on Hulu. Maria, you know her from Extra and E! News, Holiday, Access Hollywood Today. Let's see if we can get Maria back with a little. Hey, Maria, are you there?
27: I'm here. Can you hear me?
0: You sound like something robotic going on. Let's fight through and see if it changes.
28: Oh, no.
0: Yeah.
28: We've been doing this all morning. It was perfect. Oh. Maybe we're just too much energy together.
0: No, it's starting to break up. Now you sound like a woman, not a robot. Anyway, Maria, before we get to the new show, I mean, your career is so... unique and so just amazing. How did this start? You know, young Maria Menounos, was this a goal of yours to get into television and movies and TV shows? Like, what was the origin story of Maria Menounos?
28: You know, I'm kind of breaking it down as of late. I think I needed some attention.
0: Okay, that's fair.
28: Let's just be real. No, I grew up, I really knew what I wanted to do from a young age. And I'm just so grateful that, you know, God delivered my dreams and helped them come true. And so, yeah, I got to touch on so many different parts of this industry with my career, and it's been so much fun. And Designed to Last is the latest project on television, which was so fun because I've always wanted to be a part of a home renovation show of sorts, because we have been in construction for the last 30 years behind the scenes. And so I was able to bring a little bit of this unknown knowledge that people didn't know I had to the show, which was fun.
0: Well, you're obviously a Renaissance woman. I got to ask a question, being a fellow New Englander. You're from Medford. You're Greek.
28: Medford. Yeah.
0: Medford. How do you not have a Greek and or New England accent?
28: I grew up with Greek being my first language. I didn't speak English. I had incredible teachers.
0: Wow.
28: Thank you, Mrs. Bruno and my other teachers at Swan School for teaching me English. But Mrs. Brenner, Mrs. Bruno, but I had a Greek accent and that went away. And then I had a horrendous Boston accent. I was wicked, wicked bad. And then I got onto Emerson College's EIV News. I was doing the news there. And instantly the first day I went on camera, it disappeared.
0: Really?
28: It was like this crazy thing. And then I'd get off the air and it'd be back and I'd be partying and it'd be so hard to like talk the way I was talking when I was on camera. And when I was on camera, it would go away.
0: That's
28: and then
0: remarkable.
28: It was like a ping pong. And then eventually it became my everyday vernacular.
0: So the you know, the Bedford accent doesn't sneak out every once in a while anymore?
28: When I'm tired or when I'm partying. if I'm drunk, You're going to hear it.
0: I love it. Well, Maria, thanks for sticking with us. A little technical difficulty. Again, Designed to Last on Hulu right now. What an amazing career and an amazing opportunity to talk to you, Maria. Thank you so much for your time.
28: Thank you. I really appreciate you.
0: Kid, wicked good job, kid.
28: Thank you.
0: You're welcome. Wow, she didn't know English. And then, you know, kicked the... Who do we have that? Chris Egan. You can't kick that accent, kid. That stays with you. And she did it. Turned it off like a... Anyway. News, weather, and traffic at 3. When we come back, sad story out of San Diego. We're going to check in with Alex Stone on the shooting that happened here. And going to give away $1,000. Our Grand for Gas promotion continues next right here on 95.5 WSB.
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8: Hi there, good morning. It is 10 o'clock. I'm Sabrina Cupid. 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Have you voted yet? Well, the polls are now open and a record turnout is expected in today's primary. This voter telling us this morning.
9: I think the country has been very divisive for a while, and I'd like to see us being able to see each one of us, you know, as another human being.
8: Yeah, voters are casting ballots to select Democratic and Republican candidates for a number of races, including governor, the U.S. Senate, state legislators, and members of Congress. WSB's Graham Carroll is joining us live now. He's at a polling place in DeKalb County on Briarcliff Road. And Graham, how are the crowds looking for you this morning?
10: Well, I'll tell you, Sabrina, I've been out in Gwinnett County and in DeKalb going across multiple locations talking to voters. And we saw a lot of folks pretty early on getting out to vote early before heading to work. But now that we've kind of reached mid-morning, things are a little bit slower. There's no line right now at this precinct here off of Briarcliff Road across from Callenwald. I've been talking to poll workers who say that they are ready for crowds. They do have plenty of machines available. They expect things to run smoothly, maybe a little busier than a typical primary because of so much attention that's been placed on the spotlight for the certainly the governor's race as well as some other items. Talked to a lot of people who more the thing that struck me the most about talking to folks this morning is how knowledgeable voters seem to be. They've really taken the time to do their research, even for these down ballot initiatives and some of these lesser races. They say that it's really important for their vote to be cast and for their voice to be heard. And of course, if you're planning to vote, you do have until 7 o'clock tonight to get to the polls. And for everything closes, they do expect to have a pretty quick turnaround once they do close to have all those ballots tallied. Reporting live in DeKalb County, Graham Carroll, 95.5 WSB.
8: Yeah, thank you, Graham. Of course, our in-depth primary night coverage is going to start tonight at 7 o'clock. We'll have complete coverage of all the races and results as they come in. And then, of course, tomorrow morning on 95.5 WSB, your 2026 election station. How about your weather for today? It's a great day to get out and vote. Partly cloudy. It's going to be hot, though. Afternoon highs around 91, says WSB meteorologist Christina Edwards. She'll have Atlanta's most accurate and dependable forecast that comes your way in about 2 minutes. A DeKalb County school bus was involved in an accident this morning. A passenger car hit that bus, and this is in the Stonecrest area of DeKalb on Klondike Road. Two bus monitors, we understand, were taken to the hospital to be checked out for what are said to be minor injuries. The head of the World Health Organization expressing concern this morning about the speed and scale of the Ebola epidemic in the Democratic Republic of Congo and Uganda, an American among those.
11: Cases have been reported in urban areas, including Kampala and the city of Goma, in the DRC.
8: Now, the American who tested positive developed symptoms over the weekend and then tested positive late Sunday. There are at least 500 suspected cases, 130 deaths so far from Ebola since this new outbreak started. And those numbers, as you heard, are expected to rise. Federal agencies have implemented enhanced travel screenings here. We have entry restrictions and the public health measures are in place to prevent Ebola disease from entering the United States. Of course, we will keep an eye on that for you. Atlanta-based Home Depot reporting better than expected sales in the first quarter. The home improvement store saw sales of nearly $42 billion, up from nearly $40 billion a year before. And a new bipartisan federal tax proposal could see electric vehicle owners forking over as much as $150 a year. This tax is under consideration in the U.S. House Transportation and Infrastructure Committee, and it would take effect next October. It would increase about $5 a year up to $150. Hybrid owners would pay as much as $50. This money would be used to supplement road funding that's currently collected on gasoline taxes. Let's take a look at the markets. We're in the red this morning. The Dow's down 242 at 49,443. So the Dow's down almost 0.5%. NASDAQ's down almost 1%. The S&P's also in the red, down more than 0.5% here at 10:04. And that means it's time for live team coverage of traffic and weather. Ashley Frasca is joining us now from the 24-hour traffic center. She has a look at your roads.
12: A travel advisory headed between Sandy Springs and Cobb County with the truck crash. Only two left lanes are open on 285 westbound past New Northside Powers Ferry, already backed up to Roswell Road. Leaving downtown, you got a crash in the right lane, I-20 westbound just past Langhorne, and a stalled tractor trailer 75 south at the North Loop, and construction 400 south passing McFarland. From the Loud Security Systems Traffic Center, Triple Team Traffic, 95.5 WSB.
13: I'm WSB meteorologist Chris Christina Edwards. Hot and humid today with partly cloudy skies, high 91, lows tonight in the mid to upper 60s. Tomorrow, partly cloudy with a few pop-up showers and thunderstorms, highs in the upper 80s. Thursday, partly cloudy with scattered pop-up storms, highs in the mid to upper 80s.
8: We have 75 degrees right now in Chamblee. It's 74 in Braselton. Milton, you have 74 degrees. We'll have more news at 10:30. 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I'm Sabrina Cupid, 95.5 WSB.
2: 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Mark Arum here, you there. It's 10:05, 5 minutes after 10 o'clock. 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The whole gang with us today. Gracie Award-winning Deborah is executive producer of the program. Gentleman Jim on the phones, down south Vinny on the other side of the takeout window. Coming up in six, seven minutes, I'm going to give you a keyword in the Grand for Gas giveaway. Chance to win $1,000 coming up in mere minutes here on 95.5 WSB. 30 minutes from now, we're going live to D.C. The latest on the Iran war from CBS's Olivia Rinaldi. And obviously, our Election Day coverage continues throughout the broadcast. And I forgot to mention, Deborah, post-election coverage tonight starting at 7 p.m. on 95.5 WSB. Results, we hope, tomorrow morning with Chris Chandler on Atlanta's Morning News, and we'll break them down. Political analyst Stephen Lawson is going to be in studio tomorrow. Extended Lawson on the post-election coverage. But if you've been a slacker like me, a procrastinator like me, and didn't vote early, make sure you get out to vote. I am going to... Can we punt our meeting with the boss today?
14: Oh, so we can go out and vote?
2: Well, I need to go, and I don't want to, you know, I got to walk the dog, and then
14: I'll text him and see what he says.
2: See if he's flagged. I'll do it tomorrow, or Thursday, or Friday. I mean, I don't want to use my procrastinating as an excuse to get out of a meeting, but I do need to vote today. So obviously, election coverage throughout the day here on 95.5 WSB. Want to update this horrible story from yesterday. This is the chief of police in San Diego.
15: Today, our city was shaken by a violent act of hate here at the Islamic Center of San Diego. And my heart is with every person that is impacted by this horrific tragedy.
2: Just awful. Let's start our team coverage. Joining us from ABC News, Alex Stone. Horrific shooting yesterday at the Islamic Center of San Diego. What do we know about this story this morning, Alex?
16: Well, Mark, good morning. Yeah, today investigators are trying to better understand the actions of these two teenagers who they believe carried out this attack. I'm outside the Islamic Center of San Diego right now, and it is still a large crime scene. There are multiple blocks that have been part of this crime scene overnight. Police were actively executing search warrants at the homes of the two teenagers to find what they might have had in there, whether it be on computers or in writings or anything else. We know there was a suicide left behind by at least one of the teens that boy's mother called police before the shooting to say that she had found a suicide note, that her son was missing, that her guns were missing, and that she believed that he was wearing camo and that he had left to do something bad. That spooled up a big response by San Diego police trying to track him down. They say they used license plate readers and they were tracking electronic devices and other ways of trying to track somebody. They went to a local mall where they thought he he was. He wasn't there. They went to a school where they thought he might have been. He wasn't there. And then as they were investigating, and officers were actually at the home of the, at his home, at the mother's home where the report was called in from, that's when it came in of gunfire at the mosque, and police immediately went racing to here, and then found multiple people dead, including a security guard identified today as Amin Abdullah. And by all accounts, super great guy, and according to police, that he tried to intervene and stop the shooting and paid the ultimate price. He was an armed security guard. And then they went a couple of blocks away, fired at a landscaper who was out doing work. Luckily, he's going to be all right. And then they killed themselves a couple of blocks away from here.
2: Yeah, a lot of remarkable angles. First off, the mom doing the right thing, right? Alerting authorities, but tragically, they couldn't stop it in time. The suspects, ages 17, 19, as you mentioned, dead from apparent self-inflicted gunshot wounds. Do we have names of those shooters or possible motives at this point?
16: Yeah, so officially they haven't been released, but our sources telling us, and then we can report now, Kane Clark and Caleb Vasquez are their names, and it appears that this was a suicide mission, that they left to do this and then take their own lives. According to sources inside the car, there was anti-Islamic writings. We know that there was a suicide note, a note of some kind explaining things. So police believe that they were determined and knew where they were going to go and what they were going to target. There's no connection that we know of between these two, Clark and Vasquez, to anybody inside the Islamic Center. It seems it was more of what the Islamic Center is, and that is why the target was made of being this location versus it being against a specific person inside. But there were a lot of children inside. There is a school that goes down to kindergarten. Kids were hiding in closets. They could hear the gunfire, and then police eventually went in. And, you know, the heartbreaking scenes that we see anytime there's any kind of school shooting where police were bringing out young children in single file lines, holding hands and getting them out of here. But luckily, no children, no school staff, no teachers, nobody was injured. It was three adults outside. We know the security guard, the other two, we don't know their identities yet.
2: Alex Stone from ABC in San Diego joining us live here on the Mark Arum Show. Alex, what stood out to me is this wasn't a, quote, lone gunman. These were two suspects that obviously corroborated together and planned this attack. That to me is unusual when we deal with these types of mass shootings.
16: It is unusual, but it does happen. If you think back to Columbine of Klebold and Harris, that there have been incidents in the past, and yeah, nothing that we have seen yet that Columbine inspired what went on here, but it is fairly common in mass shootings for there to be some connection where those involved say that they were inspired by the actors in the Columbine shooting. So that wouldn't be a huge surprise if there was something that linked back there. But yeah, it is unusual in more modern times. It is unusual to have two shooters carry out something like this, but it seems that they were friends and that one of them went and picked up the other, and then they drove around in his mom's car, and they were driving around for a while because we know that they had left, and then there were hours that went by when mom found out about it and then notified police before the shooting occurred, and then it was carried out here.
2: Final quick question for you, Alex. Authorities have been investigating this as a hate crime. Do we expect to have a press conference from law enforcement authorities in San Diego at some point today?
16: They held two of them yesterday. They are saying at this point that they are not going to hold anymore, but I wouldn't be surprised if there will be another one today. I know the Islamic Center of Southern California, not of San Diego, but Southern California, up in about 200 miles north in L.A., that they are going to hold a news conference today just talking about overall security and the community. But down here in San Diego, I wouldn't be surprised if there does end up being something, but at this point they say that they're not going to hold anymore.
2: Alex, tough story to cover. Really appreciate your time, my friend.
16: You got it. Thanks, Mark. Have a great day.
2: All indications, the security guard there at the Islamic Center, a true hero. No children were killed. And there were two gunmen, which I think also is very odd. One more piece of audio from the San Diego chief of police.
15: Hate has no home in San Diego. Islamophobia has no home in San Diego. An attack on any San Diegan is an attack on all San Diegans, and we will not stand for it in America's finest city.
2: News team will let you know if there's any new information on the investigation. Again, the two gunmen are deceased, self-inflicted gunshot wounds. All right, it's 10:13 on the Mark Arum Show. Let's give away a grand for gas. Your 10 a.m. keyword is cruise. 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You have until 10:30 a.m. to enter the keyword, win $1,000. The keyword is cruise, C-R-U-I-S-E, cruise. Don't forget, if you get a phone call after 10:30 from an 833 number, pick it up, pick it up, pick it up. Could be us telling you you want $1,000. The keyword is cruise, C-R-U-I-S-E. Good luck. Like Tom Cruise? No, he spells it the same way. You sure?
14: Pretty sure.
2: Not Penelope Cruz.
14: Like Alaskan Cruz.
2: Yeah. It's like the cruise ship. That, not Penelope Cruz. Not, why do I think
14: you
2: there's no I
14: it.
2: In Tom
14: that
2: Cruise?
14: That is how it is spelled on our end, so we're going to go
2: no,
14: with that
2: I know,
14: spelling.
2: But does Tom Cruise spell it
14: yeah.
2: the same? Really?
10: Yes.
14: Yeah. Thank you, Vinny. Vinny loves Top Gun. He should know.
2: I'm not good at spelling. I'll let you. But it's the cruise, like an Alaskan cruise, Mediterranean cruise, Chattahoochee cruise, Lake Lanier cruise. Oh, Lake Lanier, though. Bad story at Lake Lanier. A boat explosion on the infamous lake. What do we know, Deborah?
14: Boating season up at Lake Lanier. Five people were sent to the hospital over the weekend because of a boat explosion at Lake Lanier. Now, Georgia Department of Natural Resources said basically there was a big explosion while they were on the lake. Some people were thrown into the water. Luckily, paramedics were able to get there very quickly. No life-threatening injuries, so that's good. Just some kind of scrapes and burns and a little bit of scared, but nobody was severely injured.
2: This was not Jared Yamamoto, the most handsome producer.
14: You know, it doesn't give a name. Have we seen Yamamoto?
2: He's the only, I haven't seen him today. Jared, if you're listening, hit me up on the Pick of the Lake text line. He's the only person I know with a boat on Lake Lanier. I've never been invited to the Yamamoto boat.
14: I haven't either, but I've been up in Lake Lanier boats.
2: I've been to Lake Lanier. It's been a minute. We used to host, there's a picture I found in my archives. I was doing promotions. And I was emceeing an event for B98.5 up at Lake Lanier Park. And yeah, that might be the last time I've been to Lake Lanier, like the late 90s. Not that I'm scared. It's just I don't know anyone that has anything. Like,
14: talking about I'm scared. LFO songs and stuff like that?
2: I don't know what I was talking about. I'll show you the picture during the break. You're scared? You're not a Lake Lanier guy, Vin?
10: After all the stories we talked.
2: Yeah.
10: I don't know, man. All right. I've never been, though.
2: I'll tell you what. I'll go on the record. If Yamamoto invites me for a weekend at the lake or a trip, whatever, I'll
14: you
2: come.
14: You and Vinny will go?
2: Yeah. I'll drive. We'll do it.
10: Let's take a Waymo.
2: That's a long trip to Waymo. One more Georgia-related story. Obviously, we were covering the horrific wildfires in Brantley County. I'm assuming, since we haven't heard anything, that they are over. But the struggle is not over, and the folks in Brantley County now waiting for what, Deborah?
14: Well, it doesn't seem like the fires are completely over. It's considered 90% contained, so firefighters are still out there kind of like looking for any hot spots and trying to make sure that no fires spread anymore. But it's the people that live down there. So this one person specifically lost her business, her daughter's business, and her home, and now they're waiting for assistance. But that assistance can't come until the fire is 100% out. And again,
2: really?
14: It's only ruled 90%. So they have to wait until that ruling is, and then they have to go and file all their paperwork, which of course takes weeks, months to get happening. And then they can get a loan, like a small business loan for her.
2: That's all through FEMA still?
14: That is a small business association that will help with the business. And FEMA might help with public spaces and then maybe her home and then insurance. But that's a long time to, now she's already been out, what, a month and a half of this starting? So she's been like nowhere to live, just kind of staying with family and friends.
2: So in the regulations, the fire has to be completely
14: 100% contained.
2: I guess that makes sense, right? Well, we don't want to pay you yet until the fire's out. But still, it's been 90 days or whatever.
14: And they said they can't do anything because they have to wait for it to be contained so they can do an assessment of everything around it. Because if it's not done and then like maybe a public building burns down near the area, they want to make sure it's out completely. So those people that are down there, they're just waiting.
2: I know Governor Kemp called a state of emergency. I wonder if there are state funds available to the victims down there in the Brantley County fires. All right, keep us posted on that. That would stink. You lose your business, you lose your house. The county's burning and there's no assistance to be had. You got to wait till the fire's out. Grand for Gas keyword, cruise, C-R-U-I-S-E, cruise. Enter the keyword cruise into the WSB Radio app or online at wsbradio.com/gas. 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
12: Hey there, Mark. A little bit of better news with the truck crash headed out of Sandy Springs. 285 westbound past New Northside Powers Ferry. Everything contained in now just one right lane. So things are getting better for you as you ride over from Roswell Road. There's construction set up on the downtown connector. 7585 southbound past William Street in the HOV lane. That's causing the slow traffic. And northbound, you're still on the brakes starting before University Avenue. 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
1: 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You got 5 minutes. Get that keyword in, win $1,000. Speaking of money, picking up some breaking news. I didn't even share this with you yet, Deborah. Our buddy Little Sanjay yesterday finished 11th place in the main event at Cherokee Casino. I'm not going to disclose what Sanjay won, but I did have 5% of Mr. Sanjay. So we're going to get plenty of breakfast sandwiches next week on me. Vinny?
2: That's nothing for me.
1: Well, whatever you want. Concert t-shirt, whatever you get. But the real news is my buddy Hamid won the event. $332,000.
2: Dang.
1: Hamid. Oof. Yeah, I know. Great dude. I used to play them all the time. But post-COVID, I stopped playing poker, really. Now Hamid has career earnings over $3 million.
2: Dang.
1: Hamid, if you're listening, hit me up on the Piccadilly text line. I don't want
2: money.
1: Would
2: you like to invest in the Mark Arum Show?
1: I just want to congratulate him. So Sanjay came in 11th. Hamid came in first, 330. And that was his 10th circuit win on the WSOP tour. So he has 10 rings. You get a ring if you win.
2: Well, that's
1: so he's got one for each finger. Yeah.
2: Yeah,
1: so Hamid, very proud of you. Sanjay, great job. Better luck next time. But at least one of my friends won. I need to start playing poker again, dagnabbit. Anyway, Grand for Gas, yeah. Keyword, cruise, C-R-U-I-S-E. Hamid, you are not eligible. You just won $332,000. Don't enter the Grand for Gas. 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And if you get a call from an 833 number, answer it. Could be us telling you. You won $1,000. When we come back, our Election Day coverage continues, and we're going to go live to the nation's capital, the very latest on the Iran war. All of that straight ahead on The Mark Arum Show.
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11: It is 10:30. Good morning. I'm Sabrina Cupid. This news sponsored by Dr. Roof. It is primary election day. Voters are choosing from a host of candidates for key offices during today's primary election.
12: More than a million ballots have already been cast in Georgia's primary, and State Election Director Blake Evans says they are ready for even more today.
13: We have 159 counties throughout the state that are well prepared. They're going to be processing voters quickly. We expect lines to be short.
12: On the ballot are key statewide offices from governor to Agriculture Commissioner and from Congress to the state legislature. In order to avoid a June runoff, candidates have to capture more than 50% of the vote in their race. Jonathan O'Brien, 95.5 WSB.
11: All right, be sure and stay with us. Check back often for updates. Our in-depth primary night coverage will start tonight at 7 o'clock. We'll have complete coverage of all those races and the results as they come in. And then, of course, tomorrow morning on 95.5 WSB, we are your 2026 election station. Your weather for today, partly cloudy, summer heat continuing, looking for an afternoon high of 91, says WSB meteorologist Christina Edwards. She'll have Atlanta's most accurate and dependable forecast coming your way in just a couple of minutes. A deadly shooting at the Islamic Center of San Diego is being investigated now as a hate crime. President Trump says he was made aware of the incident shortly after it happened Monday.
8: It's a terrible situation.
11: Authorities say two teen suspects opened fire at the city's largest mosque, killing three people, including a security guard. They were found nearby a short time later, both dead of apparent self-inflicted gunshot wounds. The World Health Organization holding an emergency meeting today over the Ebola outbreak in the Democratic Republic of the Congo. More than 130 people have died. An American doctor in the region among the people who have tested positive now for the virus. Holly Williams is following.
9: Dr. Peter Stafford, along with his wife, Dr. Rebecca Stafford, was working as a medical missionary in the Democratic Republic of Congo when he developed symptoms and tested positive for Ebola late Sunday. He was exposed to the virus, which has a mortality rate of around 50%, while treating patients at a local hospital.
11: Now, there is no approved vaccine or virus-specific treatment for this particular strain of Ebola. Well, taking vitamin D while pregnant could boost cognitive function in children. That's according to a new study published in JAMA. It found women who took high-dose vitamin D3 while pregnant had children who scored higher on memory and cognition tests by the age of 10. Now, researchers stress any supplements, though, taken during pregnancy should be discussed with your doctor first. Atlanta-based Home Depot is seeing better than expected sales, even as Americans are faced with higher prices on pretty much everything. Jim Ryan has a look at those numbers.
14: The Home Depot has beaten expectations for the fiscal first quarter, ringing up sales of nearly $42 billion and reaffirming its guidance to investors for the rest of the year. The company said it continues to expect fiscal 2026 sales to grow between 2.5% and 4.5% compared to last year.
11: As we check your money, the Dow, NASDAQ, S&P are all in the red. Time now for live team coverage of traffic and weather. Ashley Frasca is in the WSB 24-hour traffic center. Good morning.
15: A stalled tractor trailer has been in a bad spot in a couple of right lanes in Marietta. 75 southbound at the north 120 loop, causing some brake lights down from 575. Earlier crash now mostly on the shoulder. 285 west at New North side. Still have one in two right lanes as you're leaving downtown on I-20 west past Langhorne, and construction in the HOV lane. 7585 southbound beginning past William Street. From the Loud Security Systems Traffic Center, Triple Team Traffic, 95.5 WSB.
16: This is WSB meteorologist Christina Edwards. Partly cloudy, hot and humid today with a high of 91. Lows tonight in the mid to upper 60s. Tomorrow, partly cloudy, dodging a few hit or miss rain showers and thunderstorms in the afternoon. Highs around 89. Partly cloudy skies on Thursday with pop-up showers and thunderstorms. Highs in the mid to upper 80s.
11: It's 77 degrees right now in Kennesaw, Decatur, and Roswell. 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
1: Coming up next, our Election Day coverage will continue, and we'll go live to D.C. 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
1: 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Complete coverage till the polls close. 7 p.m. we'll have special coverage with Shelley Winter. And tomorrow, the very latest on results, we hope. Starting at 5 a.m., Atlanta's Morning News with Chris Chandler. In the meantime, in between time, let's continue our team coverage of the Iran war. Joining us live from CBS News in the nation's capital, Olivia Rinaldi. Olivia, good morning. How are you?
23: Hi, good morning. I'm great. How are you?
1: Excellent.
23: Happy Election Day.
1: Yes, indeed. We're very excited here in the Peach State. Obviously, some big elections here. I haven't even mentioned the Iran war. We're an hour and 37 minutes into the show. So please, for my educational purposes, get us caught up to date on where we are. Are there talks going on? Are we going to see a resumption of military actions? What do we know right now?
23: Yeah, well, yesterday, President Trump said that he called off plans for the U.S. military to begin attacks again inside of Iran. He said he did this because he got calls from the heads of three different countries in the Middle East, Saudi Arabia, the United Arab Emirates, and Qatar, asking him not to strike Iran because they say that there are serious negotiations going on and they feel they can have a breakthrough very soon. So they asked the president not to do any strikes for the next 2 to 3 days. So a couple things there. One, notable that the president was going to restart those military strikes because that was the big question here in Washington. They've been trying to have this diplomacy. The ceasefire has been in place since early April, and there's just really been no breakthrough on diplomacy. So at what point was the president going to get fed up and start those strikes again? Well, we learned it was going to come this week. However, now he's holding off on them until they can get some type of deal, potentially maybe some type of an agreement to then have negotiations again. But that's how fraught this entire process has been, because there's not direct talks happening right now between the U.S. and Iran. They're still going through intermediaries. There's still backroom diplomacy that's really happening. But as far as just the projections for the war, I mean, we're going into the 12th week at this point. There seems no willingness to pull troops back to declare victory. So it does seem like one of the main paths forward right now, if Iran cannot get to a deal, is those military strikes again. And in fact, even over the weekend, the president basically warned them and said the clock is ticking. Time is of the essence. And he's planning to strike again.
1: Olivia, we had reporting yesterday, I think it was from Axios, that there was another proposal on the table. Have we gotten confirmation on that and any idea what was in that latest proposal?
23: The president did tell New York Post that they did receive that proposal. He has not said what is in it. I actually thought it was notable. He said when they asked him, you know, what was in it and if he'd be willing to talk about it, he said, it's a negotiation. I don't want to be stupid. So he doesn't want to have this negotiation in public. One of the things that we have heard that's been offered that the president has rejected but seems to be potentially something that could be worthwhile as far as movement is this moratorium on enriched uranium inside of Iran. We heard that in the initial discussions happening between the U.S. side and the Iranians prior to the war, they had asked for 5 years, 7 years, 10 years, and then up to 20 years of no enrichment inside of Iran. Iran basically said that's a non-starter, and then the war happened. Well, now they're willing to start those negotiations again and say, all right, fine, maybe we'll do a 20-year moratorium. But they've maintained that the reason why they do that enrichment is for civilian purposes, and the U.S. has called foul on that. So they're still, on the technical level, just a big delta between these two countries and the path forward. And so quite the quagmire and quite the decision to make about going forward. Of course, inside of Iran, we've seen some video of people saying that they're expecting the war to restart because they just don't trust the U.S. side at this moment.
1: Olivia Rinaldi from CBS News joining us live on the Mark Arum Show. Saw reporting from your colleague, Ed O'Keefe, which is, I guess, related to the war, right? We're in the middle of a war, and Secretary Hegseth, as a private citizen, went to campaign, drawing some questions, Hatch Act concerns. Is this a big deal at all on Capitol Hill?
23: Yeah, there have been questions that have been asked of members of Congress about this specifically because it does proceed to be a Hatch Act violation. The military, the department, the Pentagon said yesterday that he was acting in his personal capacity, but he did go visit a base before going to campaign in Kentucky for the candidate who's running against Tom Massey, who the president has been upset with for a variety of reasons. So, you know, there's questions there about how he could do both in a day, right? How he could work in his official capacity as the defense secretary while also going in a personal capacity to campaign for someone. And sure, you've seen other cabinet secretaries do that, but you haven't really seen the chief of the Pentagon do that before. I mean, I can't think of a time where we saw Donald Rumsfeld do that or any other members of a cabinet. So it is getting called out today. I think there is some concern about it. A congressman earlier this morning on CNN said, Republican congressman said, that's just the environment we're in right now. You know, so not really excusing it, but just saying, yeah, it's just kind of how this goes.
1: Olivia, do me a favor. Don't hang up. I appreciate your coverage. I'm going to have my phone screener talk to you off air for a second, if that's okay.
23: Sure.
1: All right. Olivia Rinaldi, great stuff as always, my friend.
23: Thank you.
1: There you go. All right. So, Deborah, President Trump's taking questions from reporters right now. I think he's talking up the ballroom, but he was talking about Iran in just a second. So while I pull up that audio, I guess this is bad news for coffee or Starbucks lovers. They're not the only people that provide coffee. But Starbucks is going to do what here in Metro Atlanta?
0: It looks like Starbucks is going to eliminate about 300 supporting roles across the regional offices here in Atlanta, Burbank, Chicago, and Dallas. So not all 300 will be in Atlanta, but this is part of their strategy. You know, they brought in a new CEO last year, and he was kind of rebrand Starbucks because they got away from being the coffee house feel. So they're calling this back to Starbucks strategy. Remember, they wanted to write your names on cups again, or they wanted to make it a little more personal. So when you went into Starbucks, it just felt more like a coffee house than a big chain. So they're shutting down the corporate offices here in Atlanta.
1: Yeah.
0: But none of the locations.
1: No,
0: are
1: I get,
0: change,
1: but that's so that's a job loss for the metro
0: it
1: area.
0: It is. But all the locations will still be.
1: I should have
0: there.
1: This the Larry David offer ordering coffee at Starbucks at the ready. Give me one of those vanilla latte BS, whatever. That's basically what I do at Starbucks. All right, so I was just able to grab this audio. President Trump outside the White House, taking questions from reporters. I believe he was discussing the Iran war. Let's listen in here to what I just pulled.
2: This building, I mean, I put up the money to build this building, along with a lot of great patriots. People have put up a lot of money to build the building, and we have a building that is going to be, I think it's going to be potentially the most beautiful building in all of Washington, and with that is great military capacity. We're building it in conjunction with the United States military and the Secret Service.
1: Stop the hammering.
2: In Secret Service and the military to do some of the work that you see right here. So the answer is, I think they want to enhance what you see. It's very powerful. You see what's happening. It's very powerful concrete. It's 9,000-pound concrete. That, if you know anything about concrete, that's very, very strong. That's very strong concrete.
1: All right, I got to pause right there. I'm going to play some more. But at what point does the president, you know, he's the president, he's the leader. Can you stop the hammering for 2 minutes? I know you're looking busy. I do want to see if, let me find a little more piece of audio, see if he talks about the Iran war here on WSB.
2: It's necessary for the ballroom to be downstairs. They have a lot of things going on downstairs, and everything's together. You can't build one. And you know, the, we doubled the size of the room, and it wouldn't have finished. We're talking about six or 7 months.
1: I swear he was talking about... So he said at some point, I'll find the audio, we might have to give them another big hit talking about Iran. So he did. I'm doing this on the fly. I thought they would have led with questions about Iran, but no, it was questions about the ballroom. So we're going to break a little early. I will find out what, if anything, the president had to say about the war in Iran. In the meantime, Shakira, congrats. She won a grand for gas. Shakira won a grand for gas on WSB Radio. Shakira.
0: That's who I was thinking
1: spelled
0: of.
1: Spelled differently, but congrats. By the way, Shakira's got a World Cup song. We'll play that a little bit later on in the show. But anyway, your next chance to win a grand for gas right after the noon news here on WSB. All right, let's check the ride around town at 10:46. Live with the latest, it's Ashley Frasca.
15: It is getting slower in from Kennesaw at the 575 and I-75 merge, traveling south all because of a stalled tractor trailer and a couple of right lanes right at the North Marietta Parkway North Loop. And traffic trooper Julian spotted a crash, so it looks like things are getting better on Ronald Reagan near Five Forks Trickum. And it's construction delays slowing your ride through Midtown on 7585 southbound. Barrels are out in the HOV lane past William Street. From the Loud Security Systems Traffic Center, Triple Team Traffic, 95.5 WSB.
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24: 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Chris, you've talked for years about the importance of having a financial plan in place because it gives us that roadmap for the journey of retirement. 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
1: 10:51 on the Mark Arum Show. I was able to pull one question from the impromptu presser outside the White House. This, I believe, CNN's Elena Treen asking the president about Iran.
10: Striking Iran. You said you were going to attack. Did you have planes in the air?
12: I was an hour away. We're all set to go. You're talking about yesterday.
10: Yes.
1: All right, so we'll continue to update the Iran war, but obviously we can't go a week, Deborah, here in Metro Atlanta without talking about the explosion of data centers. Really interesting piece on Bloomberg.com this morning about the biggest data center in data center history, perhaps. Joining us live, the author of the article, Riley Griffin. Riley, good morning. Thanks so much for your time.
13: Thanks for having me. Great to join you.
1: I mean, literally every week we're talking about the data center controversies, the electrical use, the water use, and then holy smokes, Mark Zuckerberg just dropped a literal bomb of a data center in Louisiana. What can you tell us?
13: Yeah, this is poised to be a $200 billion data center in rural Louisiana. That's Richland Parish. That's up in the Northeast. It's an area of bayous in the Mississippi Delta region. I mean, it's truly an incredible story in the scale of the project alone. This is one that President Trump has said would be Manhattan size. And right now we know it's nearing 4,000 acres and they're building 10 new natural gas plants just to serve it. That's about the energy demands of New York City on a winter day. So the scale is truly unfathomable. I was there and flew over it, drove around it, went through it. It's just an amazing story of a massive project in a place that has been looking for an economic lifeline for quite some time.
1: Now, the data centers here in Metro Atlanta, this is a big metropolitan area, but we had one data center that was using so much water that the entire city lost some of its water pressure there. I was going to ask about, does this area of rural Louisiana have the infrastructure? But if they're building power facilities, I guess that's baked into this whole project.
13: They're updating a lot of the infrastructure, and you make a really important point here, which is that there are consequences that we're seeing from data centers across the United States on water. The fossil fuels and carbon emissions is a big question. Certainly the disruption to the community here in Richland Parish. There's a school basically on the data center site. Lots of questions about what's happening there. For Richland Parish, it's still early stages. The data center won't actually come online until 2028. So we'll have a long tail of looking at what the effects are. But one big difference between Atlanta and a place like Richland Parish is just recourse for resistance. A lot of the resistance we're seeing across the U.S. is coming from cities and suburbs that have elected officials advocating on their behalf, lots of nonprofits and so forth. But a place like Richland Parish, you know, they've been looking for that lifeline for quite some time, looking for a corporate patron to come in and bring jobs. And the real questions about whether the 500 jobs that Meta will bring are enough to justify the disruption.
1: Yeah, you answered my next question, because that's one of the criticisms here. It's not like when Hyundai or Kia built a big power plant, you know, that's 3,000 high-paying jobs forever. But with the data centers, you don't get that kind of a job number. But they're expecting 500 jobs with this huge data center in Richland Parish?
13: Yeah, data centers don't really demand that many people. The work, the labor is being done by the chips inside. This is at maximum 500 full-time jobs. Right now, Richland Parish is in fact a boom town, in that 7,500 workers are there to build this, you know, Manhattan-sized project. So they're seeing some of the benefits now, but those aren't going to remain. That economic activity, the workers at restaurants, 500 is a lot fewer. And there are no requirements to hire those 500 folks locally either. So that is a something that comes up in the community. And I'm glad you mentioned auto manufacturers. Richland Parish had been trying to court a auto manufacturer for two decades, and they failed to do so because of the infrastructure constraints that you mentioned. So it's a difficult one, but it's hard to tell the story without talking about the state of U.S. agriculture, and how much the farming community has struggled. Folks here are losing $400 on every acre of cotton they sow. So, you know, it's not cut and dry. It's not black and white. And I've tried my best to hear out the community as to what their concerns are and what their hopes are, too.
1: Yeah, really interesting stuff. Riley Griffin, Bloomberg News. Riley, thank you so much for your time. Great piece, my friend.
13: Thanks for having me. Really appreciate it.
1: Yeah, I mean, this is just massive. Over $200 billion. The campus, the area, larger than the island of Manhattan. And it's going to use about as much energy as all of New York City uses on a winter day. That's a lot. That's a lot. Richland Parish, Louisiana. Sabrina's got your news, weather, and traffic. When we come back, the latest on the Iran war, what President Trump just had to say at the White House, and comedian Derek Stroop's going to join us live. Social media is up and active through the broadcast at Mark Ehrman at WSB Radio.
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18: It's 11 o'clock in the morning. I'm Sabrina Cupid. It's a big day here in Georgia. Primary election day. Georgia voters heading to the polls today to decide who will represent their party come November. One of the biggest races, of course, governor.
19: The governor's race is always very important. So, there's going to be a big change with Kemp moving out.
18: A record turnout is expected today. Polls are open now. They'll be open until 7 tonight. Under Georgia law, primary candidates have to clear a 50% plus one vote threshold to win their party's nomination outright. If there are any runoff elections and they're necessary, it's going to take place June 16th. Our in-depth primary night coverage will start at 7 tonight. We'll have complete coverage of all the races and the results as they come in. And then, of course, tomorrow morning here on 95.5 WSB, your 2026 election station. Your weather for today, partly cloudy, and I hope the air conditioning is working. It's going to get hot. Afternoon highs around 91. WSB meteorologist Christina Edwards will have Atlanta's most accurate and dependable forecast coming up in just a couple of minutes. Health officials around the world are monitoring an outbreak of a rare Ebola strain in Africa. The World Health Organization calls the variant concerning. Faith Abube reporting this morning that an American doctor has now tested positive while working for a missionary organization in the Democratic Republic of the Congo.
20: Right now, health officials say there are no positive Ebola cases here on U.S. soil. However, the CDC is working with the State Department and global health partners in order to potentially evacuate American citizens overseas who have been exposed to the virus.
18: And health officials say the chances of widespread infection in the U.S. is low. You might want to grab some grapes today. A study shows eating grapes can lead to better skin protection. Researchers at Western New England University conducted an experiment involving eating 3 servings of whole grapes every day for 2 weeks. The results showed that they help form the skin's protective outer layer against environmental damage. Researchers say this leads to improvements in overall skin health. Well, you may take it for granted, but for many, car ownership is becoming more and more of a dream instead of reality. Sherry Preston has more.
21: More Americans say owning a car is a luxury they just cannot afford. A new study by LendingTree finds nearly 4 in 10 Americans, 39%, are being priced out of car ownership. The problem is the rising cost of cars. New cars average just under $50,000 in the sticker price. Car insurance costs have surged 37% in the past 5 years, and that doesn't even take into account the price of gas.
18: And pending home sales rose more than expected in April. The National Association of Realtors saying the number of homes under contract increased 1.4% last month. The group's chief economist noted that buyers are cautiously optimistic despite growing economic uncertainty and a slight rise in mortgage rates. The markets are down. The Dow right now down 205 at 49,480. So the Dow's down almost 0.5%. NASDAQ's down more than 1%. The S&P's not far behind. It's time now for live team coverage of traffic and weather. Chip Canales in the WSB 24-hour traffic center. Good morning.
22: Good morning, Sabrina. And keeping an eye on a slow ride out of Kennesaw right now due to a stalled big rig, I-75 southbound at North Marietta Parkway, exit 265. That's blocking out one right lane. Got delays starting all the way back, all the way to I-575. Elsewhere over in West Atlanta, you're dealing with a crash. I-20 westbound just past Langhorn Street. That's exit 54. That's taking out one right lane. And in Clarkston, you got a stalled vehicle taking out one left lane. I-285 northbound the outer loop near Lawrenceville Highway, exit 38, just as you're rolling into Tucker. From the Loud Security Systems Traffic Center, Triple Team Traffic, 95.5 WSB.
0: I'm WSB meteorologist Christina Edwards. It's hot and humid today with partly cloudy skies, high 91, lows tonight in the mid to upper 60s. Tomorrow, partly cloudy with a few pop-up showers and thunderstorms, highs in the upper 80s. Thursday, partly cloudy with scattered pop-up storms, highs in the mid to upper 80s.
18: We have 79 degrees right now in Stockbridge. It's 78 in Duluth. Brookhaven, you have 78 degrees. 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I'm Sabrina Cupid, 95.5 WSB.
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1: 11:04 on an Election Day edition of the Mark Arum Show. The crew and I with you till noon. Coming up in 30 minutes, Deborah's got a pair of tickets to give away to see Harry Connick Jr. in 1 hour. Another chance for you to win a grand for gas. $1,000 up for grabs in our grand for gas promotion coming up right after the new news here on 95.5 WSB. Picked up some bad breaking news for Braves country out there during the break.
4: Where is
1: this from the Braves official Twitter account? The Braves today selected catcher Chadwick Trump to the Major League roster and placed catcher Drake Baldwin on the 10-day injured list with a strained right oblique muscle. No, Drake, no! Also, this is bad for me, Deborah, and my baseball card collection. Dylan Dodd came back from his rehab and then optioned J.R. Ritchie to AAA Gwinnett following last night's game. J.R. didn't pitch bad last night. The defense did him dirty. So Drake Baldwin on the injured list, J.R. Ritchie going to AAA Gwinnett. I'm not good. How you doing, Bob? Not good. Not good. The very latest on Election Day and the war in Iran. But first and foremost, let's brighten the mood a little bit. Joining us live on the Mark Arum Show, comedian Derek Stroop. Derek, good morning, my friend. How are you?
5: I'm good. How are y'all doing?
1: As a Braves fan, I'm a little sad after, I don't know if you're a Braves guy or not, but Drake Baldwin to the injured list hurts me in my soul.
5: Yeah, that's a tough draw. I grew up rooting for the Braves. I lived out in Denver for about a decade, so I do have some love for the Rockies as well, which, you know, there might as well be a minor league team. But yeah, it's hard not to grow up in Alabama and not be a Braves fan. We're definitely in the heart of Braves country there.
1: Yeah, absolutely. I should mention Derek's coming to the city May 27th and 28th at Center Stage Theater. I don't know where you live currently, but I'm assuming one of the first things you're going to knock off your bucket list when you come to the ATL is head to my beloved Waffle House.
5: Oh, of course, man. I live in New York City right now, and I could not imagine, a Waffle House in this city. But that'll be the first thing I do when I get down, especially to Atlanta. That's like going to a Walmart in Northwest Arkansas. If you can get close to headquarters or any franchise, you're just going to get a better product in general. Now, after midnight, all bets are off, as we know. But I'm not scared of my favorite way to enjoy Waffle House is actually during the daytime. But I'll definitely swing through. I had it this weekend in Lexington, Kentucky. I can't keep away from it.
1: So you don't think New York City can handle a Waffle House?
5: No, I do not. I wouldn't even want to see what would happen. We in pretty rural areas, we give Waffle Houses a run for their money after midnight.
1: Yeah.
5: I would not. A Waffle House after midnight in Manhattan would be brutal. But you never know. I mean, you put it in the Upper West Side, it might work out. They've got some diners up here, but no Waffle House. There's no place where you can watch a guy cook your meal that has an ankle monitor on. They don't have that.
1: And so I grew up in the Northeast, so that was the one thing I noticed when I moved to Atlanta. By the way, I am Waffle House's number one fan, Derek. I mean, I've got the clothes, the hat. They know me by name. But I was used to 24-hour diners, which I kind of miss when I moved down here. But the Waffle Houses, and when I moved back down here in 96, you could still smoke in the Waffle House. And I saw the cooks smoking while making my patty melt on occasion.
5: No, I remember that very well. And I think patty melts tasted better when that was going on, I'll be honest. And what's funny is Waffle House is a very niche menu. It's very breakfast-oriented. It's a bunch of different, versions of breakfast. Where you're from, a Northeast diner, those are fun, too, because you can get a Reuben, you can get scrambled eggs. You're not going to believe this. Lobster bisque is on special. it's two different types of diners in that way.
1: Yeah, and I've told this story a bunch, but you haven't heard it, Derek, so I'm going to tell it to you. The first time I ever had Waffle House was down in Kissimmee, Florida. My mom took me down to Disney World for the first time, and we weren't a well-to-do family, you know, and it was the first time in my life we went into a restaurant. Prior to this, I could only order off the kids' menu or order anything that was $3 or less. And the first time in my life, my mom's like, you can order anything you want on the menu. And I was like, steak and eggs, please. And that was a really good memory for me. And I think I became a Waffle House fan that day.
5: Yeah, no, I mean, it's one of the more affordable places on earth. I'm not just telling you this to pat myself on the back. It just kind of piggybacks your story. But just about 2 weeks ago, I was in Missouri. I bought the whole Waffle House's tab, everybody that was in there. And I didn't tell anybody. I just bought it up front. Probably six or seven tables were full.
1: Nice.
5: $188. $188 for 25 people's meal. There's nowhere on earth that you could pull that off besides a Waffle House. I mean, people are like, you bought everybody's meal. At a Waffle House, it's nothing. That would have been one person's meal at a steakhouse.
1: Yeah.
5: But in there, you know, I feel like Santa Claus, and I haven't done much.
1: You're doing God's work. Derek's coming to town May 27th, 28th, Center Stage Theater. Get your tickets now. Where can we follow you on socials, Derek?
5: It's going to be Derek Yells on Instagram, Facebook, TikTok. DerekStruck.com is the website. My special Nostalgic is out on Netflix. It's doing great numbers. Thanks for having me, man. Appreciate it.
1: Now, prior to Netflix, could you have afforded to buy everyone Waffle House food?
5: You know, I think I could have done 188 even before Netflix, believe it or not. It helped my life, but it didn't get me, you know, out of a shelter or anything. but it definitely nice punch in the arm.
1: Yeah, excellent. Very proud of you, Derek. And Waffle House on me when you come to Atlanta, my friend.
5: Oh, you're the man. Thanks for having me, Bubba.
1: You're welcome. Derek Stroop, ladies and gentlemen. Hey, listen, Deborah, you hooked me up with a fellow Waffle House fanatic, and we're going to have a good time. Center Stage, May 27th, 28th, here in Atlanta. All right, back to the Iran war coverage. I was able to pull extended audio, Deborah. President Trump taking questions outside the White House ballroom construction, asked about Iran, the possibility of military attacks, and the new deal that was proposed.
4: What's your hope for America?
15: We have to have a safe country. We have to have a great country. We have to make sure that Iran doesn't get a nuclear weapon. All of the things that you see me fighting for so hard. And it's always tough. You know, we're negotiating with Iran, and then you have the Democrats, I call them the Democrats, putting in a bill that Trump should immediately stop. You know how it is to negotiate with a country where you're beating them badly? They come to the table, they're begging to make a deal, because they're begging to make a deal. I hope we don't have to do the war, but we may have to give them another big hit. We may have to give them another big hit. I'm not sure yet. You'll know very soon. But how do you feel when you're negotiating, you're winning every point, and they say, but in Washington, they want to stop you from negotiating. They want to stop you, and it's only political. It's the Democrats. They're dumb. It's a new name. It's a very accurate name. So I'm in the middle of a negotiation. I'm saying you cannot have a nuclear weapon, and it comes over the wire that the Democrats want to stop Trump from further negotiations. They want to stop Trump from, if he has to, giving them another slap. They want to have a nuclear weapon to blow up the Middle East and to blow up, frankly, the world. It's not going to happen. Nice to see you, by the way.
10: Good job. How close were you to striking Iran? You said you were going to attack. Did you have planes in the air?
15: I was an hour away. We're all set to go. You're talking about yesterday.
10: Yes.
15: We were going to be striking very, it would have been happening right now. Yeah, it was all done. The boats, the ships are all loaded. They're loaded to the brim. And we're all set to start.
10: What specifically did Gulf nations tell you that convinced you to hold on?
15: They feel they've had for the first time in almost 47 years. You know, Iran's been the bully of the Middle East for 47 years. I mean, literally the bully of the Middle East. And they're nasty, very nasty, very dangerous. They wanted a nuclear weapon. Had I not terminated Barack Hussein Obama's Iran nuclear deal, had I not terminated it, see, that's the win. That can't happen with a real structure.
1: All right, President Trump outside the, you heard, the ongoing construction at the White House ballroom. If there are any developments on the war with Iran, again, as we heard from Olivia Rinaldi live last half hour, President Trump said our Arab allies told him not to attack, so he's waiting for a serious proposal I believe, in the president's words from Iran. But if there are any developments, we'll bring them to you. Deborah, I wanted one thing from President Trump's candidacy in election. What was that?
0: Release the alien files.
1: Yes, I want all the UFO files. Relatedly, I don't know who came up with this, but an expert in the field said that there are probably four types of aliens.
0: So they have released some files, right? Nothing great, but they have released some files. This is a former CIA scientist, and he says, going through the files and what he knows, there's actually four different types of aliens that have visited the Earth. We don't know about everything, but he's saying that this there's four aliens.
1: Okay.
0: One of them looks like a 6 foot tall grasshopper and has telepathic abilities.
1: Oh, okay. Grasshoppers, I like grasshoppers. Yeah. A 6 foot grasshopper would scare the bejesus out of me.
0: One of them looks like a gray person. It's got a giant head.
1: They call them grays, yeah.
0: Yeah, so that's probably the one that when you think of an alien,
1: that's what we see
0: in movies and stuff. That's what they're calling that. Another one is an 8 foot reptile alien that's got super advanced technology. And the other one.
1: So like, I'm thinking of some of the, like Alien.
0: Okay.
1: So
0: it pops out of your
1: chest.
0: To
1: recap, you got a 6 foot grasshopper. With telepathic skills, the grays, which we're familiar with, an 8 foot lizard with advanced technology.
0: And the last one, the fourth type of alien, this one's my favorite. And these are the words that he uses, a 7 foot tall, Swedish looking humanoid.
1: Oh.
0: It's surprisingly peaceful.
1: That could change the NBA landscape.
4: I was just saying, Wimby.
1: Right? Yeah, that could change the NBA landscape.
0: So those are your four types of aliens.
1: Interesting. So I saw a clip from, gosh, I'm going to forget his name. Carl Sagan. I remembered his name. Yeah, I think he was on Johnny Carson in the 70s when Star Wars came out. And he was very critical of the movie Star Wars. And Johnny's like, why? That's my Johnny Carson. Why? And he said, so we've all seen Star Wars. He said it is very egotistical to think that in a galaxy far, far away, humans would be the dominating force of the galaxy.
0: Well, that's what our scientist friend said, remember?
1: Yes.
0: He said humans wouldn't be the smartest
1: people. Yes, and even if you believe there are four types of aliens or there's life everywhere in the universe, they're probably not human-like, although this kind of...
0: Neither was Chewbacca.
1: Well, Chewbacca, he didn't even get a medal at the end, I forgot. Like, they just gave the medals to the humans, and poor Chewie did all the fighting. It was... He didn't get anything. So the 6 foot grasshopper, obviously not humanoid. The gray, human-esque. 8 foot lizard, not. But the 7 foot NBA Swedish.
0: They might be walking among us.
1: Just release the files.
4: What about the Transformers? What about the cars?
1: No.
4: Those are aliens.
0: Optimus Prime?
4: Optimus and
0: they're not in the files here.
4: I think that's the fifth one.
1: I'm trying to think of Men in Black. Like, I think that was the most accurate portrayal of what aliens.
0: Oh, like the Bismarcky.
1: Yeah, exactly. Exactly. Or the little guy inside the human body. I think if you're looking for what realistically aliens might look like, I think Men in Black nailed it. I do. All right, 11:17 on this Election Day edition of the Mark Arum Show. When we come back, we'll update what's going on at the polls. Right now, we got to update what's going on the roads. Checking in live, let's say hello and good morning to Chip Canales.
22: Hey, good morning, Mark. Over in Clarkston, we got a new stalled vehicle, I-285 northbound the outer loop near Lawrenceville Highway. That's exit 38. That's blocking out one left lane as you're making your way into Tucker. And just now in the east side perimeter, traffic trooper Eric reported a stalled vehicle in the second left lane on I-285 southbound the inner loop before Covington Highway, exit 53. Just as you're rolling towards I-20, those delays are stretched back to Memorial Drive. And some better news out of Marietta, that stalled big rig that was there for a long time, I-75 southbound at North Marietta Parkway, exit 265. That's now off to the right shoulders, and delays are improving. 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
23: 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Chris, we're barreling through 2026, but it's still early, and that means it's still a great time to get organized in your financial life. And here's the good news for folks listening out there. Hoffman Financial Group is here to help with that, aren't we?
24: Yeah, so we make it simple, right? And it goes back to saving people time. Don't worry about you having to work with us. We work for you. So if you were to reach out to us, we would start with something as simple as the portfolio X-ray. Simple as far as your time that you need to provide us some data points on, but we'll take the hours and we'll apply our expertise to generate a pretty comprehensive look at your financial life, specifically your risk profile, the fees in your portfolio, the performance over last year, 3 years, 5 years, the last 10 years against benchmarks. We'll also stress test it. Can we go back in time and say what would have happened to your portfolio during the Great Recession or the dot-com bubble that burst or the COVID correction? It'll give you an indication of how much your money

0: I'm here with Chris Hoffman, the founder of Hoffman Financial Group and host of Money Unleashed right here on 95.5 WSB. Chris, we're barreling through 2026, but it's still early, and that means it's still a great time to get organized in your financial life. And here's the good news for folks listening out there. Hoffman Financial Group is here to help with that, aren't we?
1: Yeah, so we make it simple, right? And it goes back to saving people time. Don't worry about you having to work with us. We work for you. So if you were to reach out to us, we would start with something as simple as the portfolio X-ray. Simple as far as your time that you need to provide us some data points on, but we'll take the hours and we'll apply our expertise to generate a pretty comprehensive look at your financial life, specifically your risk profile, the fees in your portfolio, the performance over last year, 3 years, 5 years, the last 10 years against benchmarks. We'll also stress test it. 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It'll give you an indication of how much your money is at risk. 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We'll give you a copy of it. We'll walk you through it. And as I say, I have yet to see one that didn't have two or three golden nuggets, as I call them, of opportunity for you to contemplate possibly enhancing your financial future moving forward.
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0: Happy birthday, Mr. President.
1: 64 years ago today, that iconic moment happened at Madison Square Garden. Democrats staging a fundraiser, and it was billed as a birthday salute to President Kennedy. That was Marilyn Monroe, of course, extending her best wishes in song. You ready for Isn't It an Ironic Moment, Deborah? So that was 64 years ago today. We know all know the rumors about Marilyn Monroe and JFK. And then 32 years later, this happened.
2: Jackie Kennedy Onassis was a model of courage and dignity for all Americans and all the world.
1: Jackie Kennedy Onassis died 32 years to the day after Marilyn was flirting with her husband at Madison Square Garden. Speaking of Madison Square Garden, Knicks in four. That's the prediction. And then the Knicks will win the NBA Finals in five. I'll give San Antonio one game. I'll give Wemby the Alien one game.
3: Yeah, you're crazy. You're tripping.
1: Listen, this is the best Knicks team since the Ewing years, and there's no Michael Jordan to slow us down. This broke yesterday. Former L.A. police detective convicted of lying during the O.J. Simpson murder trial has died at the age of 74. Jennifer Kuiper has more.
4: Mark Furman was one of the first two police detectives sent to investigate the 1994 killings of O.J. Simpson's ex-wife, Nicole Brown Simpson, and her friend Ron Goldman. Furman reported finding a bloody glove at O.J. Simpson's home, but his credibility came under attack during the trial as the defense raised the prospect of racial bias.
5: It looked a little sticky and moist. Two fingers were stuck to the glove.
4: The Kootenai County, Idaho coroner says that Mark Furman died May 12th. The county does not release the cause of death as a rule, but his manager says it was throat cancer. Jennifer Kuiper, CBS News.
1: Jennifer, all right, so another chapter of the infamous O.J. Simpson trial, saga, murder, etc., goes to history. Coming up after the news, we're going to have Graham Carroll live in studio. At the top of the show, he joined us from a polling place in Brookhaven. Speaking of the polls,
6: a little bit longer than I expected, but I was prepared. I wasn't just guessing or going with my normal.
1: That's Mikola Binion voting in Atlanta. Polls opened at 7 a.m. today for the primary elections. Big votes, U.S. Senate, governor, lieutenant governor, and all those really big down ballot issues. A reminder, our post-election coverage kicks off tonight at 7 p.m. Results, we hope, tomorrow morning on Atlanta's Morning News with Chris Chandler. And we'll break it down on the Mark Arum Show tomorrow. Political analyst Stephen Lawson. Extended stay with Stephen. He is going to join us live in studio. All right, when we come back, Deborah's got tickets to give away to see Harry Connick Jr. And we'll update the polls with the aforementioned Graham Carroll. Stay with us. It's the Mark Arum Show on 95.5 WSB. One thing I've learned in my 30 years here living in Atlanta, you do not want to wait until the heat hits to think about your air conditioning. Hey, it's Mark Arum here from my pals at Reliable Heating and Air. 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
11: Hi there, good morning. It is 11:30. I'm Sabrina Cupid. This news is sponsored by Rocco's European Garage, your dealership alternative. Well, the polls are open for primary elections here in Georgia. This man in Chamblee just voted. He tells us
12: stuff like judges obviously isn't very exciting, but as we've seen in the political process, the last couple of years can be utterly critical all throughout the system, national, local, state, etc.
11: Yeah, voters are casting ballots today to select Democratic and Republican candidates for a number of races, including governor, U.S. Senate, state legislators, and members of Congress. And this just in Cobb County, there are reports of technical issues this morning at some polling locations. Cobb County Elections and Registration is responding. We are told that backup procedures are in place and they are being used, so voting is continuing across the county. Election officials are working to correct the problem as we speak, and voters are being asked just to be patient and know that all eligible voters in line by 7 tonight will be allowed to vote. Our in-depth primary night coverage starts at 7 o'clock tonight. We'll have complete coverage of all the races and results as they come in. And, of course, tomorrow morning here on 95.5 WSB, we are your 2026 election station. Your weather for today, it's going to be hot. I hope your air conditioning's working. You're going to need it. Afternoon highs around 91. Partly cloudy skies. WSB meteorologist Christina Edwards will have Atlanta's most accurate and dependable forecast coming up in about 2 minutes. This is also new here at 11:30. The Georgia Department of Transportation telling us that they will be suspending lane closures over the busy Memorial Day travel weekend. The road work will stop Friday at noon and then continue through Tuesday, May 26th at 5 a.m. While lane closures are suspended for the weekend, construction crews may still be working near roadways, and some long-term closures could remain in place for safety reasons. The busiest travel times are expected to be Thursday and Friday between noon and 8 p.m., so keep that in mind. And, of course, be sure and stay with us or check back often for traffic updates. In DeKalb County, a school bus was involved in an accident this morning. A passenger car hit that bus in the Stonecrest area of DeKalb. This was on Klondike Road. Two bus monitors were taken to the hospital to be checked out for what are said to be minor injuries. Update now on the conflict in the Middle East. President Trump saying an attack on Iran would have been happening right now had he not put it on hold. He told reporters this morning that he was an hour away from making the decision when he got a call from Middle Eastern leaders saying that they think that a deal could be close. The president said the leaders asked for a couple of days to continue talks. Yesterday, the president said negotiations fail, that the U.S. stands ready. If they fail, that the U.S. stands ready to go forward with a full large-scale assault on Iran on a moment's notice. So keep it here. We'll keep you updated on what's happening there in the Middle East. Doctors say they are seeing more signs of mental health issues in children during their primary care visits. Researchers in Boston found between 2014 and 2023, there was a 4% rise in children being diagnosed with a mental health issue during the routine visit. Now, most alarming, they say that there was a 300% increase in doctors' visits related to anxiety. And Atlanta-based Home Depot is reporting better than expected sales in the first quarter. The home improvement store saw sales of nearly $42 billion. That's up from nearly $40 billion a year before. Let's take a look at the markets. The Dow is down 221 at 49,464. NASDAQ also in the red, down more than a full percent. The S&P also in negative territory. Chip Canales joining us now from WSB 24-Hour Traffic Center. How are we doing on the roads?
8: Hey, good morning, Sabrina. And it's very busy right now over on the east side perimeter. That's because on the 285 southbound, the inner loop before Covington Highway, exit 43, you got a stalled vehicle. That's blocking out two left lanes as you're making your way towards I-20. Those delays are stretched before Memorial Drive. Elsewhere over in Clarkston, you're still dealing with a crash. I-285 northbound, the outer loop near Lawrenceville Highway, exit 38. That's now off to the right shoulder as you're rolling into Tucker, but delays are starting just before Highway 78. from the Loud Security System Traffic Center, Triple Team Traffic, 95.5 WSB.
9: This is WSB meteorologist Christina Edwards. Partly cloudy, hot and humid today with a high of 91. Lows tonight in the mid to upper 60s. Tomorrow, partly cloudy, dodging a few hit or miss rain showers and thunderstorms in the afternoon. Highs around 89. Partly cloudy skies on Thursday with pop-up showers and thunderstorms. Highs in the mid to upper 80s.
11: We have 80 degrees already in Sandy Springs. It's 79 in Beaufort, Dallas. You have 80 degrees. We'll have more news at noon. Breaking news when it happens. I'm Sabrina Cupid, 95.5 WSB.
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1: That's a voter this morning in Atlanta. 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
1: 11:37, the Election Day edition of the Mark Arum Show rolling along. Coming up in 30 minutes, right after the noon news, right before Eric Erickson, I am going to give you a keyword, another chance to win a grand for gas. That's coming up right after the noon news, before EW. But you do not have to wait 30 minutes to win. We have an amazing prize pack to give away right now, Deborah.
9: Yeah, we have tickets to go see Harry Connick Jr. at Synovus Bank Amphitheater at Chastain Park on July 11th.
1: 11th. I'm going to do the 11th caller again to Gentleman Jim on the phones today. Gentleman Jim, 11th caller, 204-872-0750. 404-872-0750. Caller number 11 wins a pair of tickets to see Harry Connick Jr., the noted crooner, courtesy of the Mark Arum Show and WSB. Joining us live in studio, another crooner. He was on the air 3 hours ago, more than 2.5 hours ago. Graham Carroll was out doing election patrol this morning on Atlanta's Morning News and was kind enough to stick around and give us a brief recap. Graham, how many polling places did you wind up hitting this morning in your trials?
21: Oh, goodness. Let's see. I went to Lilburn, Norcross, Doraville, Chambly, Druid Hills, Briar Vista, a bunch of stops.
1: Did you stop for breakfast on the way?
21: I had a Cliff Bar.
1: Really? You didn't take advantage of being out of the studio and going and getting a biscuit at Bojangles or Popeyes or Chick-fil-A?
21: Here's a hot take for you. I don't think I've ever been to Bojangles.
1: Really?
3: Ooh.
1: Yeah. All right. I'll rectify that
21: okay.
1: next week on the Mark Arum Show. All right. So your general takeaways as far as volume, what the voters are feeling, what was your general sense out there this morning?
21: I'll tell you what really struck me more than anything, frankly, was people repeatedly, multiple people said to me how they did research to learn about these candidates. Because you know and I know, you hear all these ads. First of all, you know, the ads have their own built-in biases.
1: Yeah.
21: But more importantly, beyond the governor's race and maybe the lieutenant governor and maybe a Senate race, you don't really see ads and really get to know these candidates unless you go find out details about them. And, you know, especially when you get further down the ballot, things like the state Supreme Court, there's seats available in the Supreme Court right now. And, you know, you want to have some sense of who it is, you know, who that
1: yeah.
21: person is and what their issues are and what their temperature is and whether it lines up with yours. And, you know, there's an automatic reflex for a lot of voters to just vote for incumbents. And a lot of times it may be the right candidate, but it's a good idea to get a good sense of who these people are before you cast your ballot.
1: Yeah, you see that eye on the ballot. It's, you know, a lot of folks will tell me, oh, they're just going to, you know, life's good, so I'm going to vote. But maybe folks might not think life's so good right now with the economy and cost of living. So maybe that eye might actually hurt some folks on the ballot.
21: Oh, there's no question. I would imagine that there's some people who are doing just exactly the opposite. If you're in office now, I want you out. I'm sure that's the mindset of some people.
1: Yeah.
21: But what really, again, struck me more than anything was that people really were thoughtful about it and really taking the time to put in the work to really understand what's on the ballot so that they walked in informed.
1: Now, you were out at the polls before they even opened, so you were there basically for the morning rush. We're going to get a noon pop and then an after-work pop. But as far as volume of voters, what did you see at the multiple precincts you saw?
21: What I would describe it as slow but steady.
1: Okay.
21: There were no lines at any of the precincts I visited. There were no issues that I heard about from anybody that said they had any problem casting their ballot. They said they were in and out in just a matter of minutes. No complaints. Talked to some poll workers. They likewise said things were running smoothly. And nothing to indicate that there were problems or long waits. Now, that certainly could change as the day goes on. I imagine after we get past rush hour and there's the last few hours of the precincts opening, they may get a little more busy than they have been throughout the day. But for the most part, things have been pretty smooth.
1: WSB's Graham Carroll joining us live in studio here on the Mark Arum Show. I don't know if the voters mentioned this or if you mentioned to the voters, but they're going to have to vote again real soon, right? I think it's an almost a guarantee we're going to see some runoffs. I would think the Republican race for governor is definitely heading to the runoff. Maybe there'll be one for the Democratic governor spot, but it's going to be a quick turnaround because we're going to be in runoff central.
21: Well, not only that, but coming up in July, there's a special election. That's going to be happening in the 13th district. So, it's an unusual time. Like, there's two congressional districts, 13 and 14, that both have had, in the case of the 14th, Marjorie Taylor Greene departed. And in the case of the 13th, David Scott passed away. So, you know, we have this special election coming up. The 14th already had their special election. But in both cases, there's a new race to be had in November for both of those seats. So, yeah, people are going to be voting hopefully early and then often.
1: I see that you're wearing the official WSB polo shirt there on your coverage. Did anyone come up to you and mention WSB radio? Are they fans? Are they not fans? Did anyone say anything about the station?
21: I did talk to one woman who rode her bike to the polls. She said she wanted to combine her civic duty with her exercise routine.
1: Nice.
21: And she used to work at WSB television.
1: Oh.
21: So she asked about... folks here, and I knew some of the names. I haven't been here quite as long as some folks, so I knew a few of the folks she mentioned.
1: She name dropped me.
21: Clark Howard was top of mind.
1: Oh, yeah. Well, did I hear Clark's voice in the hall, by the way?
0: I thought I heard Clark, too.
21: I just saw Clark.
0: Oh.
1: What are you doing, Clark?
21: I guess he's out saving money for somebody.
1: He's probably voting.
21: Maybe.
1: Doing his civic duty. Yeah. All right, so again, our election coverage will continue throughout the day. Election coverage kicks off at 7 p.m. tonight.
21: We'll have election coverage at 7 o'clock. We'll be right there when all the polls close. We'll have the early announcements. And that's another good thing. We've heard from officials with the state. They're expecting a pretty quick turnaround. They should have results quicker than what we've seen in past years.
1: So tomorrow morning, hopefully, knock on wood, we'll have all the results on Atlanta's Morning News with Chris Chandler and then reaction to those results. We're going to have Stephen Lawson, our political analyst in studio, to break them down. And I'm curious to see, first off, the biggest question I have is, will Keisha Lance Bottoms win outright or will she have a runoff? To me, that's the one and unanswered question. And then, you know, will Governor Kemp's endorsement of Derek Dooley make enough to push him into the runoff territory? And I'm excited. I love the election results. And we're going to hold you to it, Graham. Deborah, you heard him say, we're going to have the results quick.
21: Oh, great. Well, look, yeah, I agree with you, though. You know, this is an unusual race where, you know, there's a lot of uncertainty about it. You know, a lot of times the outcome's kind of understood as to how things might unfold. I wouldn't say that's the case this afternoon and this evening. I think we'll be in for maybe a few surprises.
1: All right. Can you go home now or you still got work to do?
21: My work never stops.
1: It does. And you know what? We're going to reward you with a Bohangles chicken, but you want a chicken biscuit, spicy chicken biscuit?
21: Surprise me.
1: Surprise you? I'm going to get you the bow rounds.
21: I don't even know what that is.
1: They're the hash browns. They're probably the best in the biz when it comes to hash browns.
21: Well, I mean, we'll have to have a cuisine conversation, but hash browns is not my game.
1: Well, you got to try. Will you at least try the bow rounds?
21: Well, I'll try anything.
1: Okay, good.
21: But if you catch me at a Waffle House, I promise it's grits on my plate, not
1: hash browns. No. Someone just lost star of the show. Graham Carroll.
21: I'm a true son of the South.
1: Good stuff, as always. Hey, congrats to Clint. He won a pair of tickets to see Harry Connick Jr., courtesy of the Mark Arum Show on 95.5 WSB. Your next chance to win coming up after the new news, a grand for gas, another chance to win $1,000 right here on the Nifty 750. When we come back, are teens drinking more or less than previous generations? Think about that. We'll get an answer for you after we check the ride around town with Chip Canales.
2: I'm going to steal this star of the show. I love hash browns and a spicy chicken basket from a biscuit from both.
1: Pandering animals doesn't work, even on election day.
2: Okay. All right. Over on the east side perimeter, you got a temporary red alert right now. They're trying to clear a stalled vehicle on I-285 southbound the Interloop before Covington Highway. Exit 43. All lanes are held back right now. I'm watching it on the jam cam. They're moving it over to the right shoulder, and it looks like the left lane lanes are just opening up as you're rolling towards I-20. You got delay stretch before Memorial Drive right now. Elsewhere over in Marietta, stalled vehicle I-75 southbound. This is from traffic trooper Brandon at Canton Road, exit 267. That's blocking out one center lane with the brake lights all the way back to Barrett Parkway. 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
7: I, Harry, take you, Meghan, to be my wife.
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1: Happy 8th anniversary to Harry and Meghan, Miss Markle from Suits. They were married 8 years ago today. All right, I asked you before the break, are teens drinking more or less now compared to current generations? Vinny, you're closest to the teenage era there. Do you think teens are drinking more or less than their parents and grandparents?
3: Less?
1: You say less. Survey says?
9: Big time less. About 41% less than their parents did. And
1: 41%?
9: Uh-huh. And they're saying it's because, you know, these kids grew up with COVID, meaning they were fairly isolated, you know, and you can't go party with your friends.
1: You don't want to pass
9: friend.
1: A bottle.
9: Well, you're not going to go.
1: The COVID generation.
9: Well, no. It's just you couldn't go party with your friends, yeah. Right? Like, maybe you're like, hey, we're throwing a house party. You couldn't do that during COVID. And there's also what they're calling looks maxing, if you've ever seen it on the Tickety Talks. So they're very aware of how they look, and having anything with too much sugar in it might make them gain any extra weight. So they're trying to avoid it.
1: Look at me. Do I know anything about looks maxing?
9: You're not on the Tickety Talks.
1: I'm a four. I'm a generic four. Okay, that doesn't surprise me. I wonder who drank less, our generation or our parents, Deborah.
9: I know I drank more than either of my parents did.
1: Yeah,
9: I'm
1: assuming I did, but I'm not sure. Interesting. All right, good. That's good. Teens are drinking less. All right, this is a crazy thing. Who Americans think are the coolest people? Now, there's a lot of folks on this list. I'm going to give you the athletes. We're going to start on who Americans think are cool athletes. Michael Jordan, the GOAT. Dwayne Johnson, The Rock. I'm going to consider him an athlete. Simone Biles, Serena Williams. LeBron. Travis Kelce. Caitlin Clark, Joe Rogan, an athlete. He used to kind of thing. All right, so those are, and Shohei Ohtani, who is pretty cool. Deborah, there are politicians. First of all, I don't know anyone who thinks politicians are cool, but who are the politicians that Americans think are cool?
9: Politicians that made this list are Barack Obama.
3: Okay.
9: Bernie Sanders. There was whole memes on Bernie Sanders and everything. Kamala Harris, J.D. Vance, Donald Trump. AOC and Zohran Mamdani. Those are the politicians of coolness.
1: Interesting. Musicians that Americans think are cool. The Beatles, Willie Nelson. Let's see. Beyonce, Springsteen, Taylor Swift, Kendrick Lamar, Bad Bunny, Zendaya. She's an actress.
9: Sabrina Carpenter, Olivia Rodrigo.
1: Drake.
9: BTS.
1: I thought Drake wasn't cool anymore, Vinny.
3: He's corny to me, but...
1: Yeah, Vinny says he's a cornball.
9: He's corny.
1: Actresses, Meryl Streep. She is cool. Just fire. I can't read him, Deborah, if you see
9: it. Oh, Ryan Williams is an actor.
1: Oh, yeah, he's cool.
9: Who else is
1: Olivia there? Rodrigo.
9: She's a singer.
1: Timothy Chalamet.
9: Chalamet.
1: He is cool. This is I was good until the last name on the list.
9: The last name on the list, I can't believe they've made it.
1: Yeah, that's why the last name, the coolest, who people think Americans are cool, Kanye West makes the list. Who,
9: is he still cool, Vinny?
1: Who in 2026 thinks Kanye is
9: 20.
1: Still cool?
3: Do we think he's cool? I mean,
1: I think
3: his
1: he's
3: music
1: crazy.
3: Is cool.
1: I think he's
3: he
1: crazy.
3: Is crazy.
9: Earlier music is cool.
1: Yeah, he's insane. Who's the coolest person at WSB Radio?
9: Clark Howard.
1: Yeah, can't argue with that. Agreed?
9: Vinny's number two.
1: He's so nerdy, he's cool. That's what it flips the script. All right, good stuff there, except for Kanye America. What are you thinking?
10: Now you know, because of the Mark Arum Show. We already know that this is record-setting early voting in the state. More than 1 million people have already cast their vote. But people are excited about this. I can tell you right now, it seems like people are energized for whatever reason behind it.
1: CNN's Ryan Young joined us live at a polling place in Acworth as we were all over Election Day 2026. Now you know.
11: Well, now they're willing to start those negotiations again and say, all right, fine, maybe we'll do a 20-year moratorium. But they've maintained that the reason why they do that enrichment is for civilian purposes, and the U.S. has called foul on that.
1: CBS's Olivia Rinaldi joined us live in the nation's capital, the latest on negotiations in the Iran war. Now you know.
12: It appears that this was a suicide mission. Police believe that they were determined. There's no connection that we know of between these two, Clark and Vasquez, to anybody inside the Islamic Center. It seems it was more of what the Islamic Center is.
1: ABC's Alex Stone joined us from San Diego, updating the horrific shooting yesterday. Now you know.
13: This is poised to be a $200 billion data center in rural Louisiana. It's nearing 4,000 acres, and they're building 10 new natural gas plants just to serve it. That's about the energy demands of New York City on a winter day.
1: Unbelievable. Riley Griffin from Bloomberg News joining us live on the record-breaking $200 billion data center being built in Richland Parish in Louisiana. Now you know because of the Mark Arum Show.
9: Are you guys ready for the Mark Arum Star of the Show?
1: I'm going to hand out these like Tic Tacs today. Great job by everybody. Deborah, you get one. Mr. Vinny Drip. Gentleman Jim, good job getting the audio, getting the calls on there. Our guest, Graham Carroll, double dip. He gets a star of the show, even though he doesn't like hash browns, which is flat out un-American. Ryan Young, Maria Menounos joining us live, Olivia Rinaldi, Miss Griffin from Bloomberg News, comedian Derek Stroop, and basically everyone but me. And Sanjay and Hamid, my poker buddies, crushing it at the main event in Cherokee. Good job, guys. Very proud of you. All right, do not go anywhere. You are going to get a chance to win $1,000 grand for gas giveaway. I'm going to give you the keyword right after the new news, right before Eric Erickson. Big stuff on the show tomorrow. Political analyst Stephen Lawson is going to join us live in studio, break down all the election results. It's basically must listen tomorrow, starting at 5 a.m. throughout the day. Social media is active throughout the program. I'm going to go vote now at Mark Arum, M-A-R-K-A-R-U-M. Stay safe. Have a great Tuesday election day, Atlanta.

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5: It is 12 o'clock on this Tuesday, May 19th, Election Day. Good afternoon. I'm Sabrina Cupid. The news here at noon is sponsored by Jim Ellis Automotive. A record turnout is expected today. One voter telling us why she showed up to cast her ballot in Norcross today.
6: You know, a lot going on these days, and just wanted to make sure that my voice counts.
5: Now, the polls are open until 7 tonight. The major primary races include governor, U.S. Senate, and all 14 congressional districts. WSB's Graham Carroll has been out talking to voters since before the polls opened this morning, and he joins us live and says turnout has been fairly light at most precincts, Graham?
7: Yeah, that's right, Sabrina. I've heard from voters in Gwinnett and DeKalb counties. I'm now in Fulton. Everyone has expressed strong interest in casting a vote for governor. In that race, it's possible the Democratic and Republican primaries could end up in a runoff. I spoke to Ryan in Chamblee. He says the other races are just as important.
8: Stuff like judges obviously isn't very exciting, but as we've seen in the political process, the last couple of years can be utterly critical all throughout the system, national, local, state, etc.
7: And everyone I talked to said the voting process so far has been easy. They were in and out in just a matter of minutes. Poll workers think the overall numbers will be a little higher than a typical primary by the time the polls close at 7 o'clock. Reporting live from Midtown, Atlanta, Graham Carroll, 95.5 WSB.
5: And, of course, our in-depth primary night coverage will start at 7 tonight. 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Your weather for today, partly cloudy and hot. Afternoon highs around 91. Is there any rain in the forecast? WSB meteorologist Christina Edwards will have Atlanta Radio's only five-day forecast. That'll come your way at 12:05. The Georgia Department of Transportation telling us they're going to be suspending lane closures over the busy Memorial Day weekend travel period. The road work will stop Friday at noon and then continue through Tuesday, May 26th at 5 a.m. While lane closures are suspended for the weekend, construction crews may still be working near roadways, and some long-term closures could remain in place for safety reasons. The busiest travel times, by the way, are expected to be Thursday and Friday between noon and 8 p.m., so you'll want to stay with us and also download the WSB radio app if you haven't already to help you get around all of the traffic backups that could happen over the holiday weekend. A high school student has minor injuries after she shot while waiting for her school bus in DeKalb County this morning. Police say the shooting happened just before 8 at Stone Mill Drive and Juliet Road. The DeKalb County School District says the girl attends Stone Mountain High School. The shooting is now under investigation this afternoon, and appropriate disciplinary action will be taken, according to the school. Also in DeKalb, a bus was involved in an accident this morning, a passenger car hitting that school bus in the Stonecrest area on DeKalb, in DeKalb County on Klondike Road. Two bus monitors, we understand, were taken to the hospital to be checked out for minor injuries. The World Health Organization is set to hold an emergency meeting later today to discuss the Ebola outbreak in the Democratic Republic of the Congo. There have been so far at least 130 deaths, more than 500 suspected cases linked to this outbreak. And there is now a ban on non-U.S. passport holders who have been to the DRC, Uganda, or South Sudan in the past 3 weeks from entering the United States. Dr. Celine Gounder has more on this travel ban.
9: They're using a law called Title 42 to block these non-citizens from entering the U.S. And already, actually, there were restrictions on travel from Sudan, DRC, and Uganda. So whether this is actually going to add much more beyond the restrictions that were already in place is unclear.
5: And there are no approved vaccines or virus-specific treatments for this strain of Ebola. Update on the conflict in the Middle East. President Trump saying an attack on Iran would be happening right now had he not put it on hold.
10: Yeah, it was all done. The boats, the ships are all loaded. They're loaded to the brim. And we're all set to start.
5: He told reporters this morning that he was an hour away from making the decision when he got a call from Middle Eastern leaders saying that they think a deal could be close. The president said the leaders asked for a couple of days to continue talks. Let's take a look at the market, see how your investments are working for you on this election day. The Dow currently down 232 at 49,453. So the Dow's down almost 0.5%. NASDAQ is down almost 1%. The S&P's also in the red, down more than 0.5% here on your lunch hour. It's time now for live team coverage of traffic and weather. We're going to start in the WSB 24-hour traffic center. Chip Canales is joining us. He has a look at your roads.
11: Yeah, a bit of a sluggish ride coming out of Kennesaw into Marietta due to a stalled box truck. I-75 southbound at Canton Road, exit 267. It's blocking out one center lane right now and no hero trucks on scene right now. So really want to take it slow in the area with delays stretched all the way back to Barrett Parkway, actually back to Chastain Road now. Elsewhere over in South Atlanta, making your way into downtown, you got a crash 7585 northbound at University Avenue, exit 244. That's taking out one right lane. Those brake lights start all the way back to Langford Parkway. From the Trustdale.com traffic center, Triple Team Traffic, 95.5 WSB.
5: And it's time now for Atlanta Radio's only five-day forecast. 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Here's WSB meteorologist Christina Edwards.
12: Partly cloudy, hot and humid today, trending about 10 degrees above average with a high of 91. Not much relief for tonight as temperatures settle to the mid to upper 60s. Tomorrow, partly cloudy, dodging an isolated rain shower or thunderstorm, high 89. Thursday and Friday, partly cloudy with scattered rain showers with the heating of the day, highs in the mid 80s. More scattered rain showers and thunderstorms in the forecast for the holiday weekend.
5: Partly cloudy at 80 degrees right now in Conyers, 81 in Tucker here in Midtown Atlanta. We have some sunshine and 82 degrees. 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I'm Sabrina Cupid, 95.5 WSB.
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13: 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It's Eric Erickson here across the United States. 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It is primary day, but it's not just primary day. Yesterday was the start of early voting in Texas. The president says he will make a Senate endorsement in Texas in the next little while. It's a very close race between John Cornyn and Ken Paxton right now. The big race to keep your eye on in Texas, though, is the attorney general race. A left-wing group has come out to oppose Chip Roy. It's a California green energy group, has funneled last minute millions of dollars to stop my friend Chip Roy. Why would a left-wing environmental group be opposed to Chip Roy? Because he's in favor of natural gas and expanding fossil fuel production in Texas, as well as building new nuclear energy products in Texas. And as attorney general, he can investigate the Green New Deal kickbacks, which they are opposed to. So if you're in Texas, early voting started, and I would recommend that you vote for John Cornyn and absolutely vote for Chip Roy. He's got the most conservative record in the United States House of Representatives. He is opposed by left-wing groups in Texas. He's a stunning conservative. His opponent doesn't even actually practice law, hasn't practiced law. He's got a law degree, but he hasn't practiced law unlike Chip, which is interesting. interesting. The guy is self-funding and now has outside environmentalists helping him. So go vote for Chip Roy in Texas, please. And John Cornyn needs help. Now, listen. Let me explain this one to you. A lot of my conservative friends in Texas are mad at me for backing Cornyn. I'm not a huge fan of Cornyn's. He's got problems. I recognize this. But we have got to keep the U.S. Senate. And if you in Texas support Ken Paxton, you might cost us the U.S. Senate. Why? Because you're going to spend so much money saving Paxton from James Tallarico, which I think you can do. But every dollar you have to spend to save Texas from James Tallarico is going to be a dollar not spent beating John Ossoff in Georgia, not spent defending North Carolina, not spent in Michigan. You're going to spend a lot of money in Texas that you're not going to be able to spend in other states. It could cost you Ohio, where the Republican is tied with Sherrod Brown and his trying to get back in the Senate. It could cost you Maine, where Susan Collins is slightly ahead of the Nazi Graham Plantner. It will absolutely cost you Georgia, where John Ossoff is doing strong right now. I mean, it's the same reason in Georgia I'm pushing people to vote for Derek Dooley, because Mike Collins is just a bag of ethics scandals. He's got multiple ethics committee issues. There was the issue with Mike Collins and the spa in Georgia a couple of years ago, where there are allegations of inappropriate behavior in a spa that are going to come out on the general election campaign trail against Mike Collins. He's damaged goods walking into a general election in Georgia the way Derek Dooley isn't. And in Texas, Ken Paxton has cheated on his wife repeatedly. It's wild to see some supposed AstroTurf Christian groups coming out saying that you got to support Ken Paxton. I saw a supposed family values group in Texas, and I kid you not, every Republican that the families value group in Texas is supporting is an adulterer. How is this? We talk about Christians and politics and the like these days. It's wild to me, in the state of Texas, follow along with me here. In the state of Texas, there are multiple primary runoffs happening next week. Early voting started yesterday. A Christian family values group has come out to support several of the candidates in the runoff. And to my knowledge, everyone they've supported has had an affair, cheated on their wife. And this is a supposed Christian families values group. It's wild to me to see people in the name of Jesus siding with the people who have been unrepentant in their adultery, Ken Paxton chief among them. He's not repentant. You know, you can forgive people, and then you could say, well, I'm not electing a pastor. All of you people who are supporting these sorts of candidates are the exact same people who lament the state of politics in the country. You lament the collapse of morals in this country. You lament the quality of candidates in this country. And then you're perfectly fine supporting serial adulterers for office, and you wonder how it's gotten bad because of you. You are to blame. You are complicit in the collapse of this country's values when you decide that, you know what, I'm just going to go in with the serial adulterers and the scummy candidates because they tickle my ears. I mean, we are certainly in the end times here. So go early vote for Chip Roy in Texas. Go early vote for John Cornyn in Texas. In Kentucky today, Thomas Massie may lose. I have been a longtime defender of Thomas Massie. When the Trump administration was attacking Massie for not supporting various pieces of financial legislation, he was willing to support a budget deal in the past and then not. I explained to people the reason Massie was no longer willing to support stuff was because Massie had supported a budget bill in the past. They made promises to him, and then they broke all their promises and still demanded his support. And he said, enough, I'm done. And I supported that. But over time, Thomas Massie has become the peddler of anti-Semitic conspiracy theories. He bungled the Jeffrey Epstein stuff, claimed to have a list of people who were the abusers, and he didn't. He just became a puppet of the left. He has become more and more contrarian. He's no longer a principled conservative. Thomas Massie just wants to oppose his own party on everything. And he's become a useful idiot for the left. A bright guy who's become a useful idiot for progressives has no business being in Congress anymore. It's not that he stands up to Donald Trump, and that's what the Massie people are saying. Oh, you don't support him. I mean, literally, so this is the box I am in. So I'm never Trump for hardcore Trump supporters. I'm a Trump sycophant for people who hate Donald Trump. And I'm just telling you, Massie is not just an obstacle to Donald Trump's agenda. Massie is an obstacle to a regular common sense conservative programs on behalf of the progressive in America. He's an anti-Semite. He's a conspiracy theorist. He's a contrarian who says no to everything good and embraces all sorts of bad ideas these days that the left champions. I've got no use for him in the United States Senate, or in Congress these days. It's time to oust him, and it looks like it's going to happen. Ed Gowron, who is an American patriot, who's lifelong Rock Rib Kentuckian, is a great replacement for Thomas Massie. We will see how this plays out in Kentucky today. The polls will close at varying times. There are six states today. Pennsylvania, Kentucky, Georgia, Idaho, and I can't remember the last two have primaries today. The big ones are, of course, Kentucky and Georgia. In Georgia, you've got not just statewide partisan races, you've got nonpartisan races in Georgia. Let me explain to you what the Democrats have done. Because you keep talking about Democrats fighting dirty. Let me explain to you how they fought in Georgia. The Democrats have decided they want to take the Georgia Supreme Court. They want to turn Georgia into Wisconsin. They are running two open partisan progressives in Georgia. The Judicial Qualifications Commission is a nonpartisan group that regulates the behavior of judges in Georgia. Judges in Georgia are not allowed to endorse other candidates, and they're not allowed to take explicitly partisan positions. The two Democrats who are running have taken explicitly partisan positions and have endorsed other judges. So the Judicial Qualifications Commission sent them notifications saying they were being investigated, and they went to Stacey Abrams' sister, who is a judge in the Middle District of Georgia. They should have filed their case in Fulton County, Georgia, which is Atlanta, the northern federal district. Instead, they went to the middle federal district, to the chief judge's territory, where she's the only judge, guaranteeing that she would be the judge who got the case. So states are divided into federal court districts. Georgia has three, a northern, a middle, and a southern. In the middle district of Georgia, there are four courthouses. There's Athens, there's Macon, Georgia, Columbus, Georgia, and Albany, Georgia. They filed the case in Albany, Georgia, where the only judge in the courthouse is Stacey Abrams' sister, who promptly not only took the case, but then put in a gag order allowing no one to talk about the case. Yesterday, the 11th Circuit Court of Appeals said, actually, you can talk about the case. And it turns out these two partisan Democrats are under investigation for running openly partisan campaigns. So the Democratic spin is that the other two judges are clearly Republicans. And actually, there are a lot of lawyers in Georgia who are Democrats who are actually supporting the incumbent judges, not because they're Republicans, but because they're nonpartisan. So you have two Democrats who are staking out cases in Georgia to be openly partisan judges, and two judges whose politics you don't know, one of whom used to be a Democrat, by the way, but you don't know their partisan positions. And so the Democrats say, well, they must be Republicans because they're not Democrats. No, they happen to be nonpartisan. I mean, Democratic lawyers in the state of Georgia are saying vote for the incumbents because we don't know their party politics. We just know they're good judges. And the Democrats, you got Kamala Harris and Barack Obama campaigning in Georgia to flip the Supreme Court in Georgia. So if you're in Georgia, vote for the incumbent judges. They're nonpartisan. It's not that they're Republicans. It's actually that they are nonpartisan. And the Democrats have decided they want partisan outcomes. And so they're trying to weaponize a judiciary in the state of Georgia that has been explicitly nonpartisan, even going back to when the Democrats controlled the state of Georgia. The state's Supreme Court was nonpartisan. And notice they can't play by the rules. And so they got Stacey Abrams' sister to allow them to break the rules until the 11th Circuit Court of Appeals said they could not do that. This is how dirty the Democrats are playing in Georgia. By the way, it may work. The Democrats may be able to flip these two seats and a Court of Appeals seat in Georgia. And you know who the chief instigator of this is? Fani Willis. You guys out in California remember Fani Willis? Fani Willis led the RICO investigation of Donald Trump. She lost. Her case was appealed to the Court of Appeals and rejected, appealed to the Supreme Court and rejected. And so Fani Willis, the Democratic prosecutor in Fulton County, Georgia, recruited these Democrats to run openly progressive partisan races as payback for the nonpartisan judges canceling her case. That's the big national story here. And the Republicans in Georgia, the Republican Party in Georgia, have done a terrible, terrible job. I actually ran into a guy here in D.C. last night in my hotel. who had been active in the Republican Party in Georgia. And he says he's just stopped working with them. He doesn't do anything anymore. He no longer volunteers. He didn't do anything. He says it was a poop show. He didn't say poop show. But he said all they do is they argue over the 2020 election, that they're incapable of moving forward. And anyone who doesn't agree with their religious views on 2020, they exclude, so that they become an exclusionary party. The Republican Party in Georgia is going to cost the Republicans the state of Georgia, because they would rather argue over whether the earth is flat and whether the 2020 election was stolen than move on. And it's the Democrats increasingly who are embracing this mythology nationwide. I mean, the Democrats, you got AOC going to Montgomery, Alabama, claiming that black people will no longer be able to vote unless the Democrats in North Carolina, in New York, come down to the South and re-educate the South. They want re-education camps in the South. The fact of the matter is, there is high turnout in primaries across the country today, including among black voters, because the black vote has not been suppressed. This is permanent victim status that the Democrats want of black voters around the country, and it's not working anymore for them. There's a growing number of black voters who are moving to the right as the Democratic Party has become more white, wealthy, and woke, and the black voters and the Hispanic voters in the nation are tired of it, and you can't really blame them. We'll get to the AOC comments in a little while. But it's primary day. Tomorrow, obviously, we'll spend time on the results, what happened. The president's endorsement should be coming here in the Senate race in Texas soon. If the president endorses Ken Paxton, it probably does take out John Cornyn. And I will tell you that probably will cost the Republicans the United States Senate, not because Ken Paxton can't win. It's that Ken Paxton can win, but the amount of money you got to spend on him, you're going to wipe out Republican advantages in other states. The Republicans are probably going to lose North Carolina to Roy Cooper. Michael Whatley, the former RNC chair, is running a terrible race there. He's not very popular. In Georgia, if the Republicans nominate Mike Collins, you're guaranteed to have John Ossoff get reelected. In Michigan, you got a great Republican candidate there, and it depends on what the Michigan Democrats do, but the Republicans are going to
14: He's got the courage to tell you the actual truth, even when it isn't popular. It's the Eric Erickson Show.
11: Well, 20 in the Trustell.com 24-hour traffic center. Still keeping an eye on the stalled big rig out of Marietta, leaving Kennesaw. I-75 southbound at Canton Road, exit 267. That's blocking out one center lane. You got brake lights all the way back to Chastain Road. Elsewhere over in South Atlanta, still dealing with a crash. 7585 northbound at University Avenue, exit 244. That takes out one right lane. Those delays are starting at Langford Parkway. 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

0: You have until 12:30 p.m. to enter the keyword, win $1,000. 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
12: Hello and welcome. It is Eric Erickson here across the United States. The phone number is 877-973-7425. Should you wish to be on the program, would be absolutely happy to have you. So the President of the United States did a rollout today on his ballroom and what the ballroom is going to look like, including a drone room.

0: classical buildings. They're taken out of different parts of the world from very glamorous times. This is Rome. They like the flat roof. Greece likes the, they call it the triangles.
1: He's actually standing in the construction site, which is by my hotel, by the way. I'm right by the White House here in Washington, D.C., on the other side of the Treasury building. And so the president is standing out there talking about it. The roof is going to be made so you can launch drones from it. Here's the problem. I say this lovingly and respectfully. The president is highlighting his ballroom, which is a terrible issue to highlight, that he is building at the White House when gas prices are extremely high right now. Inflation is around 4%. We have a war situation in Iran that is inconclusive at this time, amplifying the ballroom. In fact, Republicans on Capitol Hill can't get the votes to fund it. It was supposed to be privately funded, and now suddenly they actually want government dollars to assist with it. This is really not a good time to be talking about the ballroom. Now, the president, he wants to do what he wants to do, and Republicans will tend to humor the president on this, but this isn't wise, Mr. President, to be focusing on a ballroom right now. You need to resolve the Iran war, which we will get to when we come back, because there is news now about the Iran situation. This is a real problem for Republicans, and I'm in Washington. There are not a lot of people up here today. By the way, Speaker Mike Johnson just sent out a note endorsing Chip Roy, encouraging people in Texas to vote for him for Attorney General. But there aren't a lot of people on Capitol Hill, including the speaker. Everybody's gone home this week. But the ones who are here, they're really starting to worry about the Republican message for November. And the Democrats turn towards focusing on corruption, which is going to be a big issue, too. 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
6: It is 12:30. Good afternoon. I'm Sabrina Cupid. This news is sponsored by Jim Ellis Automotive. Polls are open for primary elections here in Georgia. This man in Shamley voted and tells us...
7: Stuff like judges obviously isn't very exciting, but as we've seen in the political process, the last couple of years can be utterly critical all throughout the system. National, local, state, etc.
6: Yeah, voters are casting ballots to select Democratic and Republican candidates for a number of races, including governor, the U.S. Senate, state legislators, and members of Congress. And in Cobb County, there have been some technical issues at some polling locations. Cobb County Elections and Registrations responding. They do have backup procedures in place, and they're being used. So voting is continuing across the county. Election officials are working to correct the problem, and they do say voters are just being asked to have patience and know that all eligible voters in line by 7 will be allowed to vote today. Our in-depth primary night coverage starts at 7 o'clock. We'll have complete coverage of all the races and results as they come in. And, of course, tomorrow morning you can get the results on 95.5 WSB. We are your 2026 election station. It's going to be hot today. Afternoon highs around 91 under partly cloudy skies, says WSB meteorologist Christina Edwards. She'll have Atlanta's most accurate and dependable forecast coming up in just minutes. There is police activity right now in Sandy Springs at the Morgan Falls Overlook Park. Morgan Falls Road is shut down. You are being urged to avoid that area. Police have not given us any more information than that, though, so avoid the area. If we get more information, we, of course, will let you know. We get a bit of a break from road construction over the busy Memorial Day weekend. The Georgia Department of Transportation telling us today they're going to suspend lane closures starting Friday at noon through Tuesday, May 26th at 5 a.m. The busiest travel times are expected to be Thursday and Friday between noon and 8 p.m. A new bipartisan federal tax proposal could see electric vehicle owners forking over as much as $150 a year. The tax is under consideration in the U.S. House Transportation Infrastructure Committee, and it would take effect next October. The money would be used to supplement road funding that's currently collected on gasoline taxes. And pending home sales rose more than expected in April. The National Association of Realtors saying the number of homes under contract increased 1.4% last month. The group's chief economist noted that buyers are cautiously optimistic despite growing economic uncertainty and a slight rise in mortgage rates. As we take a look at the markets, the Dow, NASDAQ, and S&P are all in negative territory. It's 12:32.
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15: Sluggish Ryan out of Kennesaw is about to get a lot better into Marietta due to that stalled vehicle. I-75 southbound at Canton Road, exit 267. It's no longer blocking the center lane. It's now off to the right shoulder, but delays are still back to Chastain Road. From the Trustell.com Traffic Center, Triple Team Traffic, 95.5 WSB.
16: I'm WSB meteorologist Christina Edwards. Partly cloudy, hot and humid today. High 91. Lows tonight in the mid to upper 60s.
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1: Greetings, conversationalists. It is Eric Erickson here. We're awaiting an endorsement by the President of the United States on who he's going to pick in Texas. Rumors are swirling. The Cauchy prediction market has skyrocketed for Cornyn. A friend of mine on the ground says it's going to be Paxson. No one really knows who it's going to be. He's waited until the start of early voting, and we will see what is going to happen. The rollout here, though, suggests it might be Paxson at the end. And if it is Paxson, he's definitely going to win the primary and could cost the Republicans the Senate. And here it is. He has endorsed Ken Paxson, the president of the United States, at the end endorsing Ken Paxson. I got to tell you, problem for the president in these sorts of endorsements. President Trump ensured the defeat of Bill Cassidy in the Louisiana Senate primary. And now he is probably ensuring John Cornyn loses in Texas against Ken Paxson. And the problem for the president is that you've now got Paxson, or you've got Cornyn and Cassidy are unbeholden to the president until January of next year. So if the president wants anything done in the United States Senate, including judicial picks between now and January, good luck to the president weighing in like he has against these incumbent Republicans who are in the Senate. They can destroy the president's agenda, and they don't care now. It's like Tom Tillis in North Carolina. Tom Tillis is leaving, so he doesn't care. Susan Collins benefits in Maine by standing up to the president. So the president coming in for Paxson here at the end probably is a big signal the president does not have an agenda for the rest of the year to get through the U.S. Congress. So Congress can kind of be on vacation for the rest of the year because the president's agenda is now kind of going to be dead on arrival. The follow-up problem here is what to do with the president in Iran. The Republicans that I've talked to in Washington, and I'm broadcasting live from Washington, there are not a lot of people around here right now. Everybody's kind of gone. It's hot up here, actually. It's hotter here than it is in Atlanta, Georgia today. It's sweaty hot in the upper 90s today. The few that I've talked to are furious about the Iran situation right now. And these are all people who support the Iran situation. The president yesterday signaled that he was not now going to do an attack that was planned for today in Iran. He says that attack could come in the next few days. He wanted to give Iran time to come to the table with a peace deal and said that our Arab partners encouraged the president to postpone his attack on Iran. Now, this came as news to the Arab partners, many of whom are now being quoted on background, particularly the Saudi Arabians, say they had no idea an attack was coming. So the president says he's waiting out the situation with Iran to, at the request of Saudi Arabia, Qatar, the United Arab Emirates, and Bahrain, and the Saudis and the Emiratis are both saying we had no idea an attack was planned, which suggests maybe they didn't ask him to pause operations so they could come up with a peace plan. But the president is yet again, I think this is the fifth or sixth time the president has said he's pausing operations so the Iranians can come back to the table. And gas prices, my friends, are high. Gas prices are very high, and the American public is furious with the president. Inflation is very high. I don't know if you're paying attention to this, but the bond market is having a moment, and it is a bad moment for the American economy. 30-year Treasury yields are the highest they've been since before the 2007-2008 financial crisis. This is from CNBC right now. Yields on U.S. Treasuries advanced Tuesday as investors continue to dump bonds on fears inflation is reigniting. The 30-year Treasury yield hit the highest level in nearly 19 years. The longer-dated 30-year Treasury bond yield rose about 6 basis points to 5.198%, its highest level since July 2007. The 10-year U.S. Treasury note yield, the key benchmark for mortgage and auto loans and credit card debt, added 6 basis points to 4.687%, the highest since January 2025. The 2-year Treasury note yield, which reacts to expectations of short-term Federal Reserve interest rate moves, rose by more than 5 basis points to 4.127%. The move in rates followed a string of reports last week suggesting inflationary pressure was reaccelerating as rising oil prices tied to the conflict in Iran pushed costs higher. The development spooked fixed income investors and caused traders to bet the next move by the Fed could be a rate hike instead of a reduction. Now, Kevin Warsh just got appointed Federal Reserve Chairman. Kevin Warsh was Donald Trump's pick in large part on the commitment to lower interest rates. The Federal Reserve has two competing duties. One is to maximize employment. The other is to keep inflation at bay. The Federal Reserve has a goal of 2% inflation. We went for a good period of time where there was no inflation. 2% is considered good. It allows prices to rise. It allows income to exceed wages. It allows wage increases over time to exceed inflation, so people making $50,000 a year, they feel like they're getting ahead because then they make 55 and then make 56 and 57, 58. It goes up over time while inflation stays below their income. And so people feel like they're getting ahead. Right now, wages are behind inflation. But we have full employment in the country. So the Fed has two competing mandates, full employment and keeping inflation low. We have full employment, which means the Fed has to focus legally on the inflation issue. The Fed can't focus on full employment when you got full employment and inflation is high. Inflation is high because gas prices are going up. Gas prices are going up because of the war with Iran. And gas prices, as they go up, begins to affect food prices. Food prices go up, it hits the consumer. Inflation is right now at 4%. Wage growth is at 3.6%, which means every single month, even though you may be getting a pay raise, prices are going up more than your wages, so you're falling behind. And the key fix for the Federal Reserve on inflation is interest rates. When you raise interest rates, you tend to stamp out inflation. Why? Because inflation works by there being too much money in circulation, particularly from the government. You raise borrowing costs, it pulls money out of the market, and that brings down inflation. I'm not an expert here. I can explain the basics for you. And the problem for Kevin Warsh is he was nominated by President Trump on the commitment to lower interest rates. He can't lower interest rates himself. There is a board called the Open Markets Committee within the Federal Reserve. It's about four blocks from where I am right now. And he has to convince a majority of that committee to lower interest rates. They can't lower interest rates. They can't do it. When inflation is at 4%, they cannot lower interest rates because that will make inflation even higher. What they can do is they can raise interest rates, and that will bring down inflation over time, but the president picked Kevin Warsh to not do that. So if he goes in, he's just been confirmed, and he raises interest rates, suddenly the new Fed chair is at odds with the president, and the Fed chair can't really come out having just earned the support of the president for the job and say, this is the president's fault because of what the president did in the Middle East. And that may be true, and that's part of the problem here. This is my frustration. I supported the war. I supported the president's effort to go in and blow up the Iranian regime. The problem, however, is we haven't gotten rid of the regime and the Strait of Hormuz is closed. It's kind of a damning indictment on the Secretary of Defense that after all of this thought over all of these years within the military on what to do with the Strait of Hormuz, should we go to war with Iran, they haven't been able to reopen the Strait of Hormuz. Let's just call this what it is. You know, originally there were all these reports that the military was unprepared for the closing of the Strait of Hormuz, and even the military leaders, the admiral in charge of CENTCOM, the chairman of the Joint Chiefs of Staff, they've both come out and they've said, we've been planning for closure of the Strait of Hormuz for 30 or 40 years. That, of course, Iran was going to do that. We've been planning for it. Well, guess what? You may have planned for it, but the Strait of Hormuz is closed. You have the United Arab Emirates constructing another pipeline, but it's a year away from completion. You have the Saudis having constructed a pipeline to the Red Sea. They're at maximum capacity on that pipeline right now. You've still got a significant flow of oil through the Strait of Hormuz that cannot get out. The president said the United States military, the Navy in particular, would help escort ships through the Strait of Hormuz. That's not happening. So what do you do, Mr. President? At this point, Iran is beating the United States. And it pains me to say that because the United States walloped Iran, but then we decided to pause for now a month to try to find a peace solution to the Iranians. The Iranians have five or six times come up with a solution. The president has said is a nothing burger. They don't want to get rid of their nuclear capacity. They don't want to get rid of their nuclear arsenal, which is what the president wants. He says the whole reason for this war was to stop them from getting nukes. They want their nukes. The only way is to go through Iran to stop them. That doesn't necessarily mean troops on the ground. It does mean continuing to ruthlessly bomb and decapitate the regime from the air. What are we doing here? At this point, we've either got to let them go, revert to the status quo ante, except they now control the Strait of Hormuz, and even China says they don't want Iran to toll ships, but China is going to let them toll ships as long as the Chinese ships aren't getting tolled. And that's going to drive up oil prices. I'm at the point where I'm willing to say I think the president has had the situation get the better of him. There's time for him to turn it around. The way to turn it around is to go ruthlessly blow up the Iranians. I mean, the reason that bonds are going up the way they are is because of inflation concern and that increased borrowing costs for the United States. But there's something else that happens here. When you get bonds, the United States is obligated to pay its bonds. The full faith and credit of the United States is on the line. The United States has to pay its debts. It cannot go bankrupt. The United States can't. The United States is one of the few countries on the planet that is pledged to pay its bonds before you get a welfare check, before your kids get a Pell Grant, before the military is funded. The United States is committed to paying its debts. That's why the American Treasury is one of the safest investments on planet Earth. And because of that, as the yield goes above 5%, investors know they're going to get a guaranteed 5% rate of return. They're going to start pulling money out of the equity market, out of the stock market. They haven't yet. The stock market has taken this all in stride. But at some point very soon, that dynamic is going to shift. And when that dynamic shifts, we're going to have hell to pay in the financial markets because the bonds go up. Investors get more money. The cost of borrowing for the United States gets higher. The American government will now have to pay even more in interest in the national debt, depriving us of resources for social spending, transportation spending, defense spending, education spending. The cost of government, everything is going to go up. Now, the upside for the United States is gas prices in the United States are still less than elsewhere. Natural gas prices in the United States are less than elsewhere. Inflation in the United States, however high it is still less than elsewhere. And the borrowing costs for the United States are still less than everywhere else, even though it's bad here. We're headed towards a fiscal crisis. Unless the president can figure out how to get the Strait of Hormuz open rapidly to begin lowering oil prices soon, the situation is going to get out of hand. And the president has got to fish or cut bait at this point on the Iran operation to get the Strait of Hormuz open. It actually is incumbent for global markets to see oil flowing out of the Strait of Hormuz. Remember, oil is a futures market. They price in the future. You open the strait, the futures markets react to it, and gas prices begin to come down. And then guess what happens there? Politically in the United States, that improves the mood of the American people who are very angry right now with the president. And as a result, they're taking it out on his party. It improves their mood. And in improving their mood, they are less likely to have an avalanche wave of Democrats headed to Washington in November, where right now the president's polling in the polling average, the Real Clear Politics polling average, is the best polling average. It's the gold standard. They've been doing it the longest. You may say, oh, Erickson, we don't believe in the polls. You don't have to believe in the polls. The polling average has been very good and accurate for dozens of years now. And right now in the Real Clear Politics polling average, President Trump is below 40% for the first time ever. Below 40% for the first time ever. In fact, President Trump's popularity in the Real Clear Politics polling average is now he's more unpopular than Joe Biden was. He's more unpopular than George W. Bush was. And historically, if you go back to other polls and averages like the Gallup poll, which was good back in the 70s, Donald Trump is in Jimmy Carter territory right now. And when you get to Jimmy Carter territory, your party has a bloodbath in the polling in Congress. Now, I still think with redistricting, the Republicans, they're going to lose the House, but it's not going to be a bloodbath. But I'm starting to worry about the Senate. The president endorsing Ken Paxton today drives up the amount of money Republicans are going to have to spend in Texas to save that from James Tallarico. It's going to be savable, but every dollar you spend there is going to cost the GOP from winning in Georgia, losing North Carolina, possibly losing Ohio, maybe losing Maine, possibly not winning in Michigan where they've got a great opportunity. You're going to start seeing destruction down ballot for the GOP if the president cannot better manage the situation in Iran and start getting gas prices back down. Whether you want to believe it or not, with independent voters in this country, gas prices are right now the issue the president has to solve. And twiddling his thumbs on Iran is not making the situation better.
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15: 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Still keeping an eye on heavy volume making your way into Midtown, 7585 southbound. That's going to be starting around just after North Avenue. You got delays all the way stretched back on I-75 to Howell Mill Road and on I-85 just after Georgia 400. Elsewhere in South Atlanta, dealing with the remnants of a crash, 7585 northbound at University Avenue. That's exit 244. That's blocking out one right lane. Those delays are stretched to Langford Parkway. 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Chip Canales, Triple Team Traffic, 95.5 WSB.
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1: 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Text GOLF to 33777. I'll send you a link to Van Allen Golf. You should check out their putters. I did an event with them on Friday night at InTown Golf in Atlanta, Georgia. And man, people really, really liked the putters. The weight, the balance, the feel, they're fantastic. So you should check them out. Y'all, Democrats are backing the guy Graham Plattner in Maine. He is the Nazi. That's right. Democrats are running a man in Maine who is a Nazi, but he says he's actually a communist now, even though he has the Nazi SS Totenkampf II on him. That's the group that managed the guard towers for the Holocaust for the Nazis, and the Democrats are supporting him. What's so interesting is how many never-Trump Republicans who have now become identified as being anti-Trump are also supporting the guy. I did the Ruthless podcast in D.C. yesterday, and they were asking me about it. We were pre-recording for today. And they were asking me about why is it that guys like Bill Kristol and the Bulwark crew and the others, that they're so into a guy after calling Republicans Nazis, they're now willing to back this guy. I said, these are the sorts of people who keep the ringer on their phone. They never put it on mute because they want the bing and the ping of the notification that someone's talking about them. Because they're only relevant if people talk about them. If a tree falls in the forest and no one's around, does it make a noise? If Bill Kristol says something and no one's there to pay attention to it, is he really relevant? He has a deep fear that he's not. And the Bulwark crew and the other Republicans who are so defined by Donald Trump and their hatred of Donald Trump, this is what's happening to them. They have to be talked about. They need the buzz. If you stopped talking about Adam Kinzinger today, where would he go to find meaningful identity in life? I used to be that way. Years ago, got on social media and oh my gosh, nobody's talking about me. Nobody's retweeting me. I got to say something provocative and realized that was just turning me into a brain biblical donkey and I didn't want to be that guy. These guys have become that and they are defined by their hatred of Donald Trump in large part so that people will talk about them still, which is why they can bend over backwards to justify supporting a Nazi in Maine because, well, people will talk about it. Now I got to tell you about Incogni, Incogni, I-N-C-O-G-N-I, incogni.com/Eric. 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
6: It is 1 o'clock good afternoon. I'm Sabrina Cupid. It is election day, and voters are having their say in this highly charged primary. WSB's Graham Carroll has talked to folks as they head to the polls today.
27: The races for governor, lieutenant governor, and various seats in Washington have dominated the headlines, but there are other concerns for voters I talked to. One mentioned the race for state agriculture secretary. Another said a homestead exemption was the reason she rode her bike to the polls, and Taisi Sue says just having a voice in the process matters.
28: I'm an immigrant, and it took me a long time to become a citizen to be able to vote, and I was always very excited about voting when I was growing up in Taiwan.
27: The polls will be open until 7 o'clock tonight. Graham Carroll, 95.5 WSB.
6: And there have been reports of some technical issues at some polling locations in Cobb County. There are procedures in place so voting can continue. Voters are being asked to be patient. All eligible voters in line by 7 will be allowed to vote. Our in-depth primary night coverage starts at 7 tonight. We'll have complete coverage of all the races and results as they come in. And then, of course, tomorrow morning here on 95.5 WSB, we are your 2026 election station. Your weather for today, partly cloudy, summer heat continuing, afternoon highs around 91. Says WSB meteorologist Christina Edwards. The Georgia Department of Transportation is going to suspend lane closures over the busy Memorial Day travel weekend. The road work will stop Friday at noon, and they will continue to have it shut down until Tuesday, May 26 at 5 a.m. Some of the busiest travel days expected to be Thursday and Friday between noon and 8 p.m. So stay with us and download the WSB radio app if you haven't already to get any traffic updates that you might need. A high school student has minor injuries this afternoon. She was shot while waiting for her school bus in DeKalb County this morning. Police say the shooting happened just before 8 at Stone Mill Drive and Juliet Road. The DeKalb County School District saying the girl attends Stone Mountain High School. The shooting's under investigation, and the school says appropriate disciplinary action will be taken. Update on the conflict in the Middle East. President Trump says he's decided to hold off on a military strike against Iran, citing serious negotiations.
3: I was an hour away. We were all set to go. You're talking about yesterday.
4: Yes.
3: We were going to be striking it would have been happening right now.
6: Speaking to reporters today at the construction site of the White House ballroom, the president said if it becomes necessary, the ships are all loaded and the U.S. is, quote, all set to start. The State Department warning against travel to several nations experiencing a growing Ebola outbreak. Officials strongly urging U.S. citizens from visiting a Democratic Republic of Congo, South Sudan, and Uganda for any reason. It's 102.
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6: 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Chip Canales in the WSB 24-hour traffic center.
15: A bit of a slow ride making your way into Smyrna on your way towards I-75. That's due to a stalled vehicle. 2 stalled vehicles. I-285 northbound the inner loop at Highway 41, exit 19. They're blocking one center lane. You're going to have delays stretched all the way back to Atlanta Road. Elsewhere, you got volume making your way into Midtown, 7585 southbound. That starts just before John Lewis Freedom Parkway. Once you get past that, it's an easy ride, but you got delays on I-85 all the way stretched to Georgia 400. Chip Canales, Triple Team Traffic from the Trustdale.com Traffic Center. Triple Team Traffic, 95.5 WSB.
2: I'm WSB meteorologist Christina Edwards. Hot and humid today with partly cloudy skies, high 91. Lows tonight in the mid to upper 60s. Tomorrow, partly cloudy with a few pop-up showers and thunderstorms, highs in the upper 80s. Thursday, partly cloudy with scattered pop-up storms, highs in the mid to upper 80s.
6: 84 degrees in Marietta. It's 83 in Forest Park. Vinings has 84 degrees right now. We'll have more news at 1:30. Breaking news when it happens. I'm Sabrina Cupid, 95.5 WSB.

0: Greetings, conversationalists. It's Eric Erickson broadcasting live from Washington, D.C. today. The phone number is 877-973-7425. Should you wish to be on the program, happy to have you here. Text Eric, E-R-I-C-K, to get the show notes, the live stream, the podcast, everything else you need. So, well, how do I begin here? You know, there's an old song for those of us down here in Georgia. The devil went down to Georgia. You know the song, I'm sure. Charlie Daniels and his famous violin playing it. What's the difference between a fiddle and a violin? The fiddle is a violin for rednecks, and it is a fantastic instrument when well played, and it is a fantastic song, and the devil went down to Georgia, which might be preferable to Alexandria Ocasio-Cortez going down to Alabama. Who do you want? The devil in Georgia or AOC in Montgomery, Alabama, where she said some things?
1: It is time for the North to pull up to the South. Yeah! It is time for New York to pull up to Alabama.
0: Now, I got to stop here. I've looked at the map. How does New York pull up to Alabama? Does she not know basic geography? It's a state. Is New York on like trailer wheels? How do you get New York to Alabama? And it would go down, not up on the map. But why let logistics get in the way of her screed?
1: It is time for the North to pull up to the South.
0: Yeah! How do you do this?
1: It is time for New York to pull up to Alabama.
0: God forbid.
1: It is time for all of us to come to Georgia, Louisiana, to Tennessee, to Mississippi, and let them know exactly what they have uncorked with this injustice. They think they can draw us out of power. They do not know the sleeping giant that they just awakened.
0: We say woke up
1: because
0: to the
1: it
0: sound.
1: Is not a coincidence, and our whole country must understand that it was not until voting rights were ratified in this country that we got the Great Society. Because when Black Americans have the right to vote and that vote is protected, our schools get funded. When voting rights are protected, health care gets expanded. When voting rights are protected, our country moves forward. In Montgomery, that's what they're actually afraid of. They're afraid of us coming together. They're afraid of us protecting one another. Alabama is the crucible. Georgia is the crucible. Tennessee, Louisiana, Mississippi is the crucible. So if you are not from here, it is time to pull up. Because what they thought was the final blow is actually just the opening silo.
0: That would be salvo, Miss Cortez. The opening silo. What silo? The Minutemen are going to fly out. The Minutemen missiles are flying out of the opening silo. She's going to nuke the South. Okay, so first of all, you understand that the Democrats in Georgia right now are really excited about a record primary turnout and a record turnout of Black voters. So apparently, Black voters are voting in Georgia. The Republicans who passed reforms to the election somehow weren't sneaky enough to block Black voters from voting. This is all mythology. You understand this, right? Do you know why the sun crosses the sky? Do you know why the sun crosses the sky? Some engineer out there from an engineering school right now is like, Eric said as the earth rotates, the sun is actually the fixed object in the sky. No. No, that's not it at all. The reason the sun crosses the sky is because Apollo changes his name to Helios. And he mounts a chariot as the sun god, and he rides across the sky. And at night, his sister puts the moon on her back, and she rides across the sky. That's why the sun moves across the sky. Do you know why there are narcissus flowers that grow along riverbanks? Because Narcissus was a prince who was so enamored with himself, he saw his reflection in a cool spring of water one day, and he stared at it for so long he grew roots, and the gods took pity on him and turned him into the Narcissus flower, and we get the word narcissism from it. That's actually why it works that way. Do you know why we have the seasons? We have the seasons because Demeter, the goddess of the harvest, daughter Persephone, was married off by Demeter's brother Zeus to Zeus's brother Hades in an incestuous relationship. And she descends to hell in the fall, and Demeter gets upset and cries. But in the spring, Persephone's allowed back out of hell, and so her mother gets excited, and the ground begins to bloom again and spends the summer as Persephone is on the surface and on Mount Olympus. And then as she has to leave again, her mother gets sad and things begin to wilt and die off until the winter. These are the stories the Greeks told themselves to explain things. The Democrats tell themselves these mythologies as well. The Democratic mythology is that Democrats lose because Republicans suppress the black vote. Never mind that the black vote keeps going up in this country, including in states like Alabama, Georgia, Mississippi, Tennessee, Louisiana. Never mind Republicans haven't stopped them from voting. It's the mythology the Democrats must tell themselves, because just like Republicans in 2020 claimed the election was stolen because they couldn't acknowledge defeat, every time the Democrats are defeated, they must concoct a mythology to explain their loss, because it's never that the Democrats actually lost. It's the same way with their policies. Remember, Democrats always say it's their message that's bad. It's not actually their policy positions that are bad. People actually love boys and girls sports. It's just the way the Democrats talk about it. They must message it, and part of the messaging is they must just not talk about it. And if they don't talk about it, people won't know it exists. It's always the messaging. It's never the message or the policy. It's always sneaky Republicans stealing the election. It's never that people have rejected Democrats. This is the mythology of Alexandria Ocasio-Cortez, who headed to Montgomery, Alabama, to throw a word salad to a crowd that ate it up and ended up not knowing the difference between silo and salvo at the end. She is what an unthinking person believes is an intellectual. She says polysyllabic words to a crowd of Democrats in Alabama, and they sound good. Never mind that New York cannot pull up to Alabama, and even if it could, it would have to pull down to Alabama based on its position. It sounds good to the Democrats because she fights. That's what they want, someone to fight Donald Trump, someone to fight the Republicans. You got Democrats out there trying to gun down the Republicans, and the Democrats are just pretending it's not happening so they can continue to say people should gun down the Republicans. When they actually have people taking their word for it, they're like, that didn't really happen. That was staged. It wasn't real. And that's their moral justification for continuing to fester the violence against the Republicans, because it's what they want. But if they were to openly admit it, they would have to, well, be condemned. And they don't want to be condemned by the press that is scared of themselves getting shot. So they just pretend that the assassination attempts on Donald Trump were staged. The assassination of Charlie Kirk, it was the Jews. And they've got Candace Owens being a willful, useful idiot to help them that. The assassination attempt of Russ Vought, no, it really wasn't. The assassination attempt on Brett Kavanaugh, nah, not really. That guy was just a little nutty. The knife attack on Lee Zeldin, no, you don't remember that one. That really didn't happen. They all happened. The Democrats like to say the Republicans turned violent on January 6th and this is all different. Well, yeah, the Republicans, they stormed into the Capitol on January 6th, a few blocks from where I'm broadcasting from, out my window. I can see the U.S. Capitol. And the Republicans did bad things that day, but they didn't kill anybody. The Democrats have now killed Charlie Kirk, a progressive activist, transgender activist, gunned down Charlie Kirk. People who had been flamed into a rage by Democratic rhetoric. They've tried to kill the president multiple times. They tried to kill a Supreme Court justice who voted to get rid of Roe v. Wade. They tried to kill the president's EPA director, the president's OMB director. You've got members of the president's cabinet who are having to live on military bases in Washington, D.C. because they're not safe in their homes because a progressive activist trying to kill them. And Alexandria Ocasio-Cortez wants to fan the flames because she's a revolutionary. And there got to be a few, there got to be a body count in a revolution for it to matter. And she knows this. Her opening salvo, they thought they fired the final shot. We're going to fire the opening silo. I don't know. I mean, she doesn't know words because she's Alexandria Ocasio-Cortez. a privileged woman with a mythologized background. You know, she was the bartender. Never mind, she actually grew up in some level of privilege. It's like Graham Plattner, the Nazi in Maine. He's from a very wealthy family. He tried to pretend to be an oyster harvester. You know what's so funny? He started his Senate campaign a year before he claimed to be an oyster harvester. He actually set up his oyster harvesting business after he became a candidate for the United States Senate. That's how much of a poser he is, much like Alexandria Ocasio-Cortez. There's a story ABC News is running today. As many as 19 members of the Congressional Black Caucus could lose their elections because of redistricting. Do you know there are multiple black members of Congress who are not allowed to join the Congressional Black Caucus? Did you know this? Because this is not covered in the media. Let me tell you the truth. I will keep nothing from you. There are black members of the United States House of Representatives who are prohibited from joining the Congressional Black Caucus. Do you know why these black members of Congress are prohibited from joining the Congressional Black Caucus? It's because they are Republicans. So the media can do sob stories on members of the Congressional Black Caucus losing their seats. What it actually is the Congressional Black Democrat Caucus, because no Republicans are allowed. It's a segregated group by political party. If you're a black man or woman and a Republican, well, black Republicans need not apply. They can go drink at their own water fountain and sit in a different section of the bus, because the black Democrats and the Democratic Party in general do not want them to be a part of the Congressional Black Caucus. Meanwhile, in the South, black voting age participation continues to grow. But Alexandria Ocasio-Cortez and the Democrats would have you believe it's shrinking and they're blocked, because these are the things they say to provoke violence and resentment in the country. They're mythologies the Democrats must say to explain their losses. It's the mythology of the Democratic Party that is bought into by the national media, because the national media is in on the shtick by the Democrats to lie to black voters and lie to Americans. What's actually happening is that the Republicans are getting rid of Democratic districts in the South, because what the Democrats did is they piled black voters into districts and dared the Republicans to undo the gerrymandering of black voters into districts instead of spreading them across districts. And you know, the irony here is that to a degree, Alexandria Ocasio-Cortez is telling the truth. That's right. Alexandria Ocasio-Cortez says in the South, there is a problem getting black people elected. And she's telling the truth. There have been a number of prominent statewide black candidates across the South in the last few years who have been rejected. Except the black candidates were all Republicans. And it was the white Democrats who campaigned against them. It was the Democrats like Alexandria Ocasio-Cortez who campaigned against them. And it was white progressives who beat the black candidates, because the black candidates had the wrong letter next to their name. To the extent black candidates can't get elected in the South, it's because Democrats overwhelmingly work to make sure they can't get elected, because the Democrats want you to believe that black people can't get elected in the South unless the Democrats give them some sort of affirmative action through districts that are drawn for them to make sure that they're Democrats. Black voters in the South have started voting for black Republicans in the South, and the Democratic Party can't allow those people to get elected because it would shatter the mythology. They need Icarus to have fallen from the sky because he fell too close from the sun, not because the Democrats cut his wings off of him and plunged him to the ground because he happened to be a Republican. God forbid black voters pay attention to the truth when Alexandria Ocasio-Cortez and the other Democrats can lie to them to keep them into a panicked frenzy as violence increasingly breaks out against Republicans, as people like Alexandria Ocasio-Cortez and Graham Plattner and Zohran Mamdani and the like want some sort of violent revolution in this country where they get to target Republicans. Unfortunately for them, they had that violent revolution. Well, guess who the most well-armed people in America are? The very ones they're out to get.
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3: 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Over in Northeast Atlanta, traffic trooper Danny reported smoke coming from a fire under I-85 just past Georgia 400. That's causing delays along the southbound lanes, making a slow ride, making your way into Midtown. Elsewhere over in Smyrna,

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3: Hello and welcome. It is Eric Erickson here, 877-973-7425. Should you wish to be on the program, I'll get the phone calls in the next segment. We have a short segment here now. And in this segment, I do need to tell you that Bill Cassidy, the incumbent Republican senator from Louisiana, did lose his primary. And now John

0: Cornyn, the president, has endorsed Ken Paxton against him. To the extent the president had any agenda to get through the Senate, including another reconciliation package, it's probably dead now. Because of the president's endorsements, Bill Cassidy has earned the ire of Robert Kennedy, despite, interestingly enough, it was Cassidy who allowed Kennedy through. I bet in hindsight, Bill Cassidy would have opposed Robert Kennedy if he knew then what he knows now, that it would not earn him any goodwill with the Trump administration, and they would still get rid of him. And now Cassidy, who's over this Senate committee, gets to haul in people like Robert F. Kennedy and others and continue to ask them all sorts of questions. And, I mean, good luck to the Trump administration right now with this. Republican senators, by the way, in Washington have gone into a meeting on Capitol Hill and are particularly stone-faced as they are meeting up there. They are unhappy with the president endorsing Ken Paxton right now. Boy, I bet John Thune is getting an earful in that meeting right now. Regardless of reviews, I mean, the fact of the matter is Ken Paxton can and probably will win in Texas. Just the amount of money to get him across the finish line is going to wipe out Republican opportunities in other states. That's the problem. Now, you have an opportunity. 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You do not need a filter subscription. 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
5: It is 1:30. Good afternoon. I'm Sabrina Cupid. This newscast is sponsored by Ben Hill Renovation. Georgia's primary voting is underway right now. Voters are choosing the Democratic and Republican nominees for a range of federal, state, and local races, including the governor's race here in Georgia. This man says it was easy to vote today.
6: The actual voting was remarkably painless. There's basically no line, so it was pretty straightforward.
5: Yeah, our in-depth primary night coverage starts tonight at 7. We'll have complete coverage of all the races and results as they come in, and of course tomorrow morning right here on 95.5 WSB. We are your 2026 election station. Your weather for today, partly cloudy and hot. Afternoon highs around 91, says WSB meteorologist Christina Edwards. Is there any rain in the forecast? She'll tell us coming up. We do get a bit of a break from road construction over the busy Memorial Day weekend. The Georgia Department of Transportation telling us they're going to suspend lane closures starting Friday at noon through Tuesday at 5 a.m. The busiest travel time expected to be Thursday and Friday between noon and 8 p.m. The Atlanta-based CDC confirming an American missionary doctor, Dr. Peter Stafford, has tested positive for Ebola in Central Africa. Dr. Stafford had been evacuated to Germany for treatment and is being monitored. His wife, also a doctor, she and another doctor in the group are in quarantine right now. Officials say there are over 500 suspected cases and more than 130 deaths that could be connected to this outbreak. Meanwhile, the State Department is warning against travel to impacted areas. And X is introducing new limits for unverified accounts. The social media platform will now restrict unverified users to 50 original posts and 200 replies per day. There's also a limit of sending 500 direct messages daily. The limits are being put in place to alleviate some of the strain behind the scenes of the site. X saying that the limits may be temporarily reduced when it experiences heavy site usage. Let's take a look at the market, see how your investments are working for you. The Dow right now is down 93 at 49,592. NASDAQ also down slightly, and so is the S&P. It's 132.
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5: 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Here's the 24-hour traffic center.
13: Quite the dramatic scene over in northeast Atlanta. That's smoke from the fire under I-85 just past Georgia 400, exit 86. That's causing delays along the southbound lanes, starting to have delays stretching all the way to Georgia 400, making a slow ride, making your way into Midtown. Elsewhere over in South Atlanta, the stalled vehicle, 7585 northbound just past University Avenue, exit 244, still knocking out one right lane. Chip Canales, Triple Team Traffic, 95.5 WSB.
14: This is WSB meteorologist Christina Upwards. Partly cloudy, hot and humid today with a high of 91, lows tonight in the mid to upper 60s. Tomorrow, partly cloudy, dodging a few hit or miss rain showers and thunderstorms in the afternoon, highs around 89. Partly cloudy skies on Thursday with pop-up showers and thunderstorms, highs in the mid to upper 80s.
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0: Greetings, conversationalist. It is Eric Erickson here. The phone number is 877-973-7425. Should you wish to be on the program, it is primary day in six states: Pennsylvania, Kentucky, Georgia, Idaho, and I honestly can't remember the other two states. I guess I should look them up. But if you're in Georgia, my home state, I'm not there today. I did vote by absentee ballot. You can cast your ballots until 7 o'clock tonight in Kentucky. I believe it's 7 o'clock as well. If you want to go vote there, it's early voting in Texas. The Republicans in the Senate are furious with the president's endorsement of Ken Paxton, and they're pointing out that James Tallarico has raised $40 million and Ken Paxton has raised $7 million. And this gets to the larger issue that I've been pointing out, that the Republicans are gonna have to spend so much money to get Paxton across the finish line, it could cost them Georgia, North Carolina, Michigan, Maine. Even Ohio is a closer race than Republicans want right now. So you got some issues there, GOP, if you actually want to win the race out there in Texas with Ken Paxton. He's a weak candidate. Now, I want to talk about this this article in The Atlantic. The American media is now very alarmed at the age of the President of the United States. They're They're very thoughtfully concerned. Donald Trump has been a rambler ever since he got into politics, and now suddenly his rambling is a sign of old age. Donald Trump occasionally had moments in his first term where he moved slow, but suddenly those are signs of old age. Donald Trump has bruises on his hands. We know it's because he ODs on aspirin every day, and he's not going to stop. And he shakes a lot of hands, but suddenly it's a concern. I want to go back to the Wayback Machine. I want to go back to March of the year of our Lord, 2024, to, at the time, MSNBC. It is now MS Now, and to Morning Joe and Joe Scarborough, a clip by now you're probably familiar with.
15: But comparing that guy's mental state, I've said it for years now, he's cogent. But I undersold him when I said he was cogent. He's far beyond cogent. In fact, I think he's better than he's ever been intellectually, analytically, because he's been around for 50 years. And, you know, I don't know if people know this or not, Biden used to be a hothead. Sometimes that Irishman would get in front of the reasoning. Sometimes he would say things he didn't want to say. This is, and I don't really, you know what, I don't really care. Start your tape right now, because I'm about to tell you the truth. And F you if you can't handle the truth. This version of Biden, intellectually, analytically, is the best Biden ever. Not a close second. And I've known him for years. The Brzezinskis have known him for 50 years. If it weren't the truth, I wouldn't say it. And you...
0: If it weren't the truth, I wouldn't say it. That was in March of 2024. A few months later, it would be Joe Scarborough who was leading the charge to get Joe Biden out of the Democratic primary and replace him because of his debate performance on CNN. The man that Joe Scarborough was at the time talking to in that clip was Jonathan Lemire, then of the Politico. He is now a co-host on Morning Joe and a staff writer at The Atlantic. And there is a piece in The Atlantic by Jonathan Lemire. A different kind of fading president. Joe Biden became quieter while Donald Trump grows even louder. When Donald Trump took the oath of office last January, he was the oldest president to begin a term, clocking in at 78 years and 220 days. He replaced the man who formerly held the title, Joe Biden, who had dropped out of the race after it became quite obvious to the entire country that he had aged too much too quickly. But as Trump himself grows older, traveling less, switching to more comfortable shoes, and seeming to nod off during meetings, his age isn't getting the same kind of scrutiny. I have long thought that a reason for that is the president's sheer size. Trump stands 6'3" and, according to his most recent physical, weighs 224 pounds. He is a big presence in any room, as opposed to Biden, who grew visibly thinner as he got older, adding to the appearance of frailty. Trump is also loud. Biden's voice was frequently reduced to a gentle whisper, and Trump had the gift of omnipresence. His genius is in capturing attention. Biden's public schedule grew sparse, and he actively avoided generating news. Trump holds multiple events in front of the press nearly every day. He fills Americans' TV screens and social media feeds seemingly nonstop in an almost unspoken message. How could he be fading if he's everywhere? But as Trump turns 80 next month, his recent behavior should prompt even more questions than usual about his stability, judgment, and mental sharpness. Among the points of concern, a late-night social media storm a few days ago featuring more than 50 messages, many strewn with dangerous or nonsensical information. What followed a similar Truth Social broadside weeks earlier, an apoplectic or apocalyptic threat to wipe out a civilization. More and more insults, nasty, stupid, ugly, treasonous, hurled at reporters, appearing to fall asleep in public, sometimes twice in 1 week, deep bruises on his hands, which are covered in makeup and accompanied by confusing explanations, and long, odd tangents and speeches that seem longer and odder than his usual tangents. Never known for his ability to self-censor, Trump seems to have completely abandoned any sort of filter, tossing out messages from one extreme to the other. Jonathan Lemire was a reporter at MS Now and Politico and now at Atlantic who was complicit in protecting Joe Biden from scrutiny about his mental decline. We have the photos taken by a press photographer of Joe Biden holding up cards with the names and faces of reporters and the questions they would be asking Joe Biden. And the media to this day has never wanted to explain how Joe Biden knew in advance the questions that would be asked by reporters and the faces of those reporters, and also the recommended answer to those reporters' questions. The reporters themselves have never been queried onto about the photographs that showed they had pre-submitted their questions to Joe Biden. The media has covered for the media covering for Joe Biden. And yet they are now deeply troubled by a man who is term limited and not running for office. And therein lies the biggest difference. You can have concerns about Donald Trump. He is about to be 80 years old. But Donald Trump is not seeking re-election. The very reporters who are now concerned about Donald Trump's supposed mental decline were never concerned about Joe Biden's mental decline when he was seeking re-election to be president of the United States. They never asked the questions until after the debate. And this is where they try to retcon their due diligence. They never asked questions about Joe Biden prior to the debate. They protected Joe Biden. Joe Scarborough on television insisted he was telling the truth, that this was the sharpest, most intellectually brilliant Joe Biden. He's known him for years, and this was the best. And he was telling it to Jonathan Lemire, who never raised an objection to the characterization. And suddenly, we're supposed to ask questions about Donald Trump. Donald Trump's behavior has not changed. People forget Donald Trump had Twitter during his first term before he was banned from Twitter after January 6, 2021. And he would go on late night tirades then that were, I said at the time, unbecoming of the president, just as I do now. Donald Trump would go off on wild tangents then in press conferences, regaling people about stories of his past, funny stories, things that had happened. He would completely get distracted and sometimes lose the plot of everything he was talking about at the time. That hasn't changed now. Still the same old Donald Trump behavior. Donald Trump, remember, in his first term, went down a ramp shuffling his feet at the time. They're like, oh, he's old now. Joe Biden would shuffle his feet. They say, well, he's got a speech impediment. Of the two of them, only one of them fell off a bike. It is something to behold. The American press, at this moment in time, is less popular in this country than herpes, syphilis, and HIV, and Congress. The American press corps, the level of trust and the likability of the American press corps, the American press corps polls as more unfavorable than herpes, syphilis, HIV, and the United States Congress, which itself polls more unfavorably than sexually transmitted diseases. And the media is hated more and trusted less than all of those things. And yet they continue to pull this stunt where they pretend that they ask the tough questions about Joe Biden as if you and I don't remember when they covered for him. They said he had a speech impediment. The speech impediment explained everything. The loss of poor Bo Biden, the stress over Hunter Biden, that explained it all. It wasn't that he was in mental decline. It wasn't that he had dementia. It wasn't that he was too old for the job. It was the stress. And they never asked questions for a man who, in about 80 years old, wanted to run for re-election. But now this president, who is term limited, who is never going to run for office again, suddenly it's a real concern that his behavior is exactly like it was in his first term and hasn't changed. But now it's a sign of old age, not a man without impulse control. And that, by the way, is the problem for Donald Trump, is he has no impulse control. At a time Republicans are on defense, Donald Trump wants to talk about a ballroom. Why? Because Donald Trump has no impulse control. It's on his mind right here and now. He wants Congress to give him money for it, and they have it. We're learning right now, even as I'm talking, that the president had a call with John Thune yesterday trying to get money from Congress for the ballroom that the president told us would not be paid for by taxpayers. And John Thune said he was not going to fire the parliamentarian of the United States Senate. And after John Thune said he would not fire the parliamentarian of the United States Senate, Donald Trump informed him that he would be backing Ken Paxton. This seems to be more of a slight at John Thune than real support for Ken Paxton. The president has no impulse control. He's got no self-control. When he thinks about something, he acts on it. It's back in the day, him talking to Billy Bush about grabbing women by their you-know-what. This is a man who lacks self-control. Joe Biden had self-control. But Joe Biden was in mental and physical decline as president of the United States. And the people who are now concerned suddenly that Donald Trump lacks impulse control and self-control, they're suddenly deeply concerned that that's a sign of old age. With Joe Biden, it was just a speech impediment. It was sadness over Bo Biden. This is why the American people do not trust the American press corps. I was on this plane up to D.C. yesterday. I had to be off yesterday. And thank you to Elijah Harr for filling in for me. My travel schedule was such that I had to be on a plane during the show. I landed, and turns out that a friend of mine was on the plane, and he's up speaking at an institute and participating in a gala with his institute that's about committing the press to regaining trust in the country. I don't think the American press corps wants to regain press and their trust in this country. I think the American press corps has decided that the Republicans are an existential threat because so many members of the press are Democrats, and they want to do everything they can do to help the Democratic Party, and it doesn't matter. It doesn't matter. The facts don't matter. The rule of law doesn't matter. The excesses of the Democratic Party don't matter. What matters is stopping Donald Trump and the Republicans. And because they've chosen to cast their lot with a partisan side and advance a partisan narrative, the American people's trust, including among Democrats, has collapsed. Now, why would trust in Democrats collapse? Why would the Democrats, their trust, collapse? Their trust, the Democrats' trust in the press would collapse because even Democrats want to be told the truth. Your average run-of-the-mill Democrat in the heartland, they want to know what's going on in the world. They don't want their partisan talking points from the press. They can tune into MS Now and get their partisan talking points, but from their local news at night, from the front page of the newspaper, they actually just want to know what's going on in the world so they can make up their own mind. And so they don't trust the media either. Democrats don't trust the media for covering for Joe Biden. And now to see the media turn and try to suggest that there are problems with Donald Trump when they gave Joe Biden a pass, you cannot trust the American media. And by the way, it's why with so much distrust, the conspiracy theorists come out of the woodwork, because the conspiracy theorists now try to convince you you can trust them. And they challenge the press. They challenge the narratives of the press. And in challenging the narratives of the press, they gain traction for themselves. It's not a coincidence that as trust in the American media has declined, we've had the rise of conspiracy theorists in the United States who claim that you can trust them. And then they get programmed by the algorithm. Whatever is popping in the algorithm, they gear themselves towards. You know, I was having this conversation with a reporter this morning. I'd probably make more money and be more successful if I allowed the algorithm to steer me. But God knows somebody's got to be here to tell you what's actually going on in the world that's not gearing towards the algorithm, to tell you what actually matters and not what the algorithm says that matters. And the American press corps has completely abdicated its responsibility to do just that. And now they want you to think that the president is in physical and mental decline because he's turning 80. Pay no attention to what they said about Joe Biden.
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13: 150 in the Trustell.com Traffic Center. Keeping an eye on a crash out of the east side perimeter. I-25 southbound the inner loop at Glenwood Road exit 44. That crash is blocking the right lane as you're rolling towards I-20. You got delays starting at Memorial Drive. And keeping an eye on some volume leaving South Atlanta, making your way into downtown. 7585 northbound. That starts just after Langford Parkway. You're on and off the brakes until John Lewis Freedom Parkway, and then it's an easier ride making your way into Midtown. 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Chip Canales, Triple Team Traffic, 95.5 WSB.
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0: Okay, probably the funniest thing I've seen on social media today is a video putting up a drone flying into Moscow. And the person who is tweeting from Southeast Asia says, Moscow is awesome. Just now they successfully intercepted a Ukrainian kamikaze drone using a residential building where the leader's families lives. So a drone from Ukraine has flown into Moscow yet again. Third or fourth day in a row, Moscow's been under attack from Ukrainian drones, and the Ukrainians have just managed to hit a building that houses a lot of the Russian leadership families. The Ukrainians have also managed to finally hit a massive oil refinery on the outskirts of Moscow that Moscow air defenses had otherwise protected. Things are not going well for Moscow. Now, it turns out that going after the heartland of weapons manufacturing for the Soviet Union and reminding those people how to build the weapons is probably not a good idea. The Ukrainians are now manufacturing their own drones. They used to import drones. They're now manufacturing drones at a massive, massive rate. And they've lowered the cost of war for Ukraine as a result of these cheap drones. The Russians are now regressing on the battlefield. The Ukrainians overnight have captured key territory that the Russians took 3 years ago. And now the Ukrainians control the road into Crimea and the access points. They've blown up the oil platforms. This is not going well for Vladimir Putin, who just assumed that this would be a cakewalk in Ukraine. And not only has it not been a cakewalk into Ukraine, it's been a disaster for the Russians at this point. They're losing a massive amount of soldiers now. The body count continues to grow as the Ukrainian body count declines. They ran successfully a PR campaign for about 6 months, the Russians did in the West, convincing people that the Ukrainians were on the verge of losing the war, and now the Russians are on the verge of losing a massive, foolish war they never should have started to begin with. And it's got the eye of the president of the United States, who yet again is saying nice things about Volodymyr Zelensky. All of this, the war in Ukraine, the war in Iran, global instability, it's having an effect on markets, as you can imagine. Oil prices are coming down a little bit today. The bond markets are skyrocketing. And it all affects precious metal prices. It affects the global economy. If you want to find out how, you should go to SwissAmerica.com/Eric. 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
9: At 2 o'clock, I'm Bill Caiaccio with our top local story, primary election day in Georgia. After record early voting numbers, poll workers are bracing for large turnout today across metro Atlanta. WSB's Graham Carroll is talking to voters.
11: A precinct manager in Lilburn said the race to fill the seat of late Congressman David Scott could result in more people showing up, but at most of my stops, there were no wait times, just a steady flow of people casting ballots like Kerry in Norcross.
13: The governor's race is always very important, so, there's going to be a big change with Kemp moving out.
11: And she was one of several voters who told me they really took the time to do research on all the races, even the down ballot contests that do not garner headlines and splashy TV advertising.
9: There have been reports of technical issues at some polling locations in Cobb County. Our in-depth primary night coverage begins at 7 o'clock. We'll have complete coverage of all the races and results as they come in, and tomorrow morning on 95.5 WSB, your 2026 election station. It is 88 degrees in Atlanta. Atlanta hot and humid. We could see some pop-up storms. Meteorologist Christina Edwards has Atlanta's most accurate and dependable forecast coming up. Happening now, Morgan Falls Overlook Park is closed due to a police investigation. We're working to learn more about what's going on. The park is located at 200 Morgan Falls Road. Sandy Springs police are telling people to avoid the area. A girl is recovering from minor injuries after she shot at her school bus stop in DeKalb County this morning. Police say the shooting happened just before 8 o'clock at Stone Mill Drive and Juliet Road. The DeKalb County School District says the girl attends Stone Mountain High School. The shooting is under investigation and appropriate disciplinary action will be taken. The State Department warning against travel to several nations experiencing a growing Ebola outbreak. Officials are strongly urging U.S. citizens to avoid visiting the Democratic Republic of Congo, South Sudan, and Uganda for any reason. They're also recommending people reconsider travel to Rwanda. An American missionary doctor is now receiving treatment for Ebola after operating on a patient in Central Africa. One of Dr. Peter Stafford's colleagues, Dr. Scott Myrie, explains how Ebola spreads.
10: It's not like COVID. It's not spread through the air. And I think this is a common misconception. Americans panic when they hear Ebola. It's only transmitted through touch, bodily, you know, but any kind of bodily fluid.
9: There are now over 500 suspected cases and more than 130 deaths that may be connected to this outbreak. It is 2:02. 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Up next, live team coverage of traffic and weather.
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9: 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In the 24-hour traffic center, it's Chip Canales.
17: Keeping an eye on the crash on the east perimeter, I-25 southbound, the inner loop at Glenwood Road, exit 44. It's still blocking out two right lanes as you're rolling towards I-20. Those delays start just before Memorial Drive. Elsewhere over in East Atlanta, you got a new crash, I-20 westbound at Hill Street. That's taking out one right lane. Those delays are stretched back all the way to Moreland Avenue. From the Trustdale.com traffic center, Triple Team Traffic, 95.5 WSB.
18: I'm WSB meteorologist Christina Edwards. Hot and humid today with part partly cloudy skies, high 91. Lows tonight in the mid to upper 60s. Tomorrow, partly cloudy with a few pop-up showers and thunderstorms, highs in the upper 80s. Thursday, partly cloudy with scattered pop-up storms, highs in the mid to upper 80s.
9: 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I'm Bill Caiaccio, 95.5 WSB.
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0: Hello, America. Welcome. It is Eric Erickson here across the United States. The phone number is 877-973-7425. Should you wish to be on the program, I would be very happy to have you on the program. I want to talk to you about something other than the politics of Washington and the like, although it has implications here. We've talked about this a number of times, the AI stuff. There's a growing body of evidence that progressive environmentalist groups and the Chinese government are funding a lot of the opposition to AI data centers, or I say data, you say data, same thing. I was talking to a buddy of mine this morning, WCHM in Clarksville, Georgia. I was on there this morning talking about the Georgia race, and data centers is a big issue in parts of my state, also parts of Texas, Virginia, and elsewhere. And a lot of people are blaming energy increases on data centers. And actually, the data shows that energy power increases are not going up because of data centers, going up because of inflation. And also because in the last 20 years, progressives have been arguing we needed to shut down coal and natural gas plants. So we have not actually built new power plants in the country, even as power demand has gone up. And what the data centers do is they offset it with solar power, with wind, and with their own micro energy plants and generators that they put on their property. So your data center or your power bill is not going up because of data centers, but the environmentalists are trying to tell you they are. You need to understand that back in the 1980s, when I was a kid, the Soviet Union funded environmental groups in the United States, and those were the groups that opposed nuclear power plants. Those were the groups that opposed nuclear weapons, and those were the groups that opposed the United States. The Chinese government does the same thing now. The Soviet Union was very, very effective in the United States in the 1970s and particularly the 1980s, getting Americans to become deeply scared of nuclear power. Three Mile Island didn't help the situation, and these environmentalist groups expanded the fear of nuclear power such that the United States stopped building nuclear power plants. The first nuclear power plant constructed in the United States since then has been Plant Vogtle, south of Augusta, Georgia. And Georgia Power and the Southern Company, which built it, they had to go abroad and import nuclear design engineers to the United States because all of the people who knew how to build nuclear power plants in the United States were dead or retired. We lost the institutional knowledge. That's how bad it got. We had to bring in a bunch of Frenchmen because the French have had a robust nuclear program, and the Japanese as well, because Americans simply lost the knowledge on how to build nuclear power plants. And it was because of a well-funded Soviet propaganda effort in the 1980s through environmental groups. There are real concerns about AI data centers. There are real concerns about kids relying on AI. In fact, I saw someone yesterday say that someone told them, a college student told them, that they don't understand how people could have written a 10-page paper before AI, something that pretty much all of us who went to college before AI did regularly, write 10-page papers. AI has lots of problems, but there are lots of upsides. You know, doctors now are able to spend more time with patients because they have AI transcribing the notes. In fact, those of you who are diagnosed with cancer these days, you are more likely to get diagnosed more accurately sooner because of AI technologies. There actually is a lot of good that comes from AI. I've talked about the propaganda campaigns against AI. Do you know who the worst enemy of AI is, though? It's not the communist Chinese. The worst enemy of AI is not the environmentalists. You know who the worst enemy of AI is? It is the chief executive officers of the AI companies. These people are, instead of selling a product to Americans, are scaring the bejesus out of Americans. Sam Altman is the CEO of OpenAI, the creator of ChatGPT. He says AI is going to destroy the world. In fact, he says he stays awake at night scared of what he's creating. Why would you want an AI data center if the CEO of one of the major AI players is scared of what he's creating and thinks it's going to destroy the world? Palantir's co-founder, Peter Thiel, was asked about saving humanity, and he can't even say yes. I want to play you an Instagram reel of a kid who is in AI. I put this clip in my morning piece, and he has a clip. It is tech CEOs saying diabolical things in broad daylight. Let me play you this clip. This is between Peter Thiel, the co-founder of Palantir, and Ross Douthat of the New York Times.
20: A daylight. Who would prefer the human race to endure, right? You're hesitating. Yeah,
21: well, I...
20: Yes?
21: I don't know. I would...
20: This is a long hesitation. This is a long hesitation.
21: There's so many questions.
20: They want to...
0: He can't answer yes. You would prefer humanity to endure. There are so many questions. This is a guy who is dedicated to the rollout of AI. Why should you embrace AI if he can't even say he wants humanity to endure? Dario Modi of Anthropic, which runs Claude, which is the AI engine more and more people are using. I think it's phenomenal things it does. He has been talking about a massive job losses. This is from CNBC a while back. Anthropic CEO Dario Modi has issued a fresh warning about how AI will disrupt the job market, saying it will cause unusually painful disruptions. On Monday, Modi published a roughly 20,000-word essay arguing the risks to AI poses are not being taken seriously and warning the technology will lead to a shock in the job market bigger than any before. If he's that concerned about it, shouldn't you be concerned about the rollout? In fact, speaking of Modi, Dario Modi says ideology is not going to survive the reality of AI. This is wild. Listen to this. This guy, by the way, is an atheist. Listen to this.
22: Within countries, we need to think about, you know, how not to have a part of the world that just kind of decouples, right? How do we get the economic growth to Mississippi that is coming to this contained area of Silicon Valley? And so, you know, there we've done work around kind of economic mobility and economic opportunity. But I think both of these, again, are going to need to have some involvement of the government. We're going to find that you know, ideology will not survive the nature of this technology. It won't survive reality. The things I'm talking about, you know, while you could today say, oh yeah, they're like politically coded in some way, they're going to become bipartisan and universal because everyone will recognize the necessity of it. Just
0: really, everyone will recognize the necessity of this stuff. And the wild thing here is that he's got disdain for religion. He doesn't understand beliefs or values or deep principles held by individuals and communities. This is the CEO of an AI company who actually thinks that AI is going to so transform the world. I mean, people are going to give up their ideological beliefs. They're going to give up their religious views. Why would you support it? Aravind Srinivas of Perplexity says that AI job losses are, and this is a direct quote, part of a glorious future. Elon Musk has said AI, Elon Musk of Grok and Twitter and SpaceX, he says AI is summoning demons. NVIDIA CEO Jensen Huang says companies should be letting AI do everything, even at the expense of human jobs. If the AI CEOs, the faces of the companies, are going to go on television and say AI is going to supplant religion, AI is summoning demons, companies should use it even if it costs them their employees, it's going to cost massive job losses and be economically disruptive, and it's dangerous and going to destroy humanity, and it keeps them up at night worrying about the danger. Why should anyone support AI? if they're not going to sell the good that AI is doing, well, why should anybody support it? Maybe you should burn down the data centers. No, you really shouldn't. You know what AI is doing? It's actually speeding up cancer research. It's speeding up the development of drugs. It's actually helping people. It's making employees more efficient so they can do more work. Assistants now have assistants with AI. There's actually a lot of good that it's doing. But, I mean, when you say that AI is scary and you're the CEO of an AI company, you're sabotaging your own efforts. These people, tell you what this is. These are a bunch of godless secular atheists who need Jesus and some humility. That's actually what AI CEOs are. They need Jesus and humility. These people look down on those of us who actually take our faith seriously. They look down on humanity. They believe that humanity needs some sort of computer guide. It's like Elon Musk, who himself is pretty much a godless secular atheist, who believes that one day we're going to have robots who are going to supplant us and enslave us. They've seen Terminator. They don't recognize a god. They view themselves as the gods, and they are creating something that will be twisted and perverted against us. They have their own Genesis story where they create something pure, and it gets free will and twists itself and destroys humanity and sin enters the world. They're just retelling the story of Genesis, except they're the divine ones. What it is a Tower of Babel moment. They're trying to build a tower to get to heaven so they can touch the gods and be the gods, and it's all going to be collapsed on them. And now you have a massively well-funded propaganda effort by environmentalist progressives who want to degrowth, who want to degrow. Do you know what this effort is? This is an effort by the left to actually cause society to roll back. It is implicit in the demands of these people. Think about this. Since the 1990s, the environmentalists have been telling us the world is coming to an end, and what you must do is get rid of your power plants. And you must get rid of your power consumption, and you must get rid of your big vehicles. You must essentially recede your economy. Your economy must now not work for everyone. It must not grow for people. It must actually shrink. The pie that benefits the community must be shrunk so some people starve and die because we need fewer people and we need a less robust economy. And these people have engineered a world now where we don't have power plants, where we can't build nuclear plants, we must get rid of coal plants, we must get rid of natural gas plants, and we cannot invest in the energy of the future because they actually want the calamity. They want us to recede. And the AI CEOs are playing into the hands of these people who are bad for humanity. They don't want humanity to survive. It's kind of wild. The AI CEOs say AI is going to be the end of humanity, and the environmentalists who want the end of humanity are like, no, we don't actually want AI because it could speed up cancer research, and we need people to die of cancer to save the planet. And, I mean, they're together destroying this stuff. Are there concerns? Yeah, there are concerns. Water usage really isn't a concern. You know, golf courses in this country don't use that much water. They recycle water. And AI data centers use less water than golf courses. Your power bill has not gone up because of the data centers. It's gone up because of inflation and because of the reduction in power plants in this country, thanks to left-wing progressives. There are noise concerns that can be mitigated, and zoning regulations and local governments can take care of the noise. And some of these data centers are bringing in a massive amount of revenue for communities. I saw a guy who works for the Morning Brew, which has become an anti-AI propaganda outlet, claiming that this place in Utah is going to have like 29 atom bombs worth of energy dropped on this particular place in Utah. Based on his own metric, the Manhattan Island in New York City has over 30 atom bombs dropped a day given its energy uses. It's a talking point designed to scare people. And these people are scaring people. I saw a guy I know who's actually a pretty bright guy regurgitating this anti-AI agitprop about this place in Utah, claiming it's going to have massive water consumption. It's not going to have massive water consumption. It's going to have no more water consumption than what the farmers have on the land that is being bought. The reason they're buying 40,000 acres of land to build a couple hundred acre data center is because they need the water rights. But the AI CEOs can't explain this stuff. It's left to me. And increasingly, the AI people, instead of making the case themselves, they're buying off people. I got asked by a reporter today if I'm getting paid from the AI companies to support them. I'm like, no, it makes sense. It's actually has great utility. And as our population declines over time because people aren't having kids, it becomes a more and more useful tool. But the AI CEOs are destroying their own product by treating themselves as if they're gods inventing a replacement for humanity. And it's going to blow up in their faces and all of us. You don't need an environmental propaganda campaign funded by the communist Chinese when you got Darian Amodi and Sam Altman out there doing their best to scare people about AI.
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17: 221 in the Trustdale.com 24-hour traffic center over in the east side perimeter, still dealing with a very slow ride due to a crash. I-285 southbound the inner loop at Glenwood Road exit 44, still blocking out two right lanes as you're rolling towards I-20. You got the brake light starting all the way back to Highway 78. Elsewhere over in Marietta, the crash remains. I-75 southbound at Delk Road exit 261. That takes out one right lane with the brake light starting just before South Marietta Parkway. 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Chip Canales, Triple Team Traffic, 95.5 WSB.
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1: 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Chris, we're barreling through 2026, but it's still early, and that means it's still a great time to get organized in your financial life. And here's the good news for folks listening out there. Hoffman Financial Group is here to help with that, aren't we?
2: Yeah, so we make it simple, right? 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Simple as far as your time that you need to provide us some data points on, but we'll take the hours and we'll apply our expertise to generate a pretty comprehensive look at your financial life, specifically your risk profile, the fees in your portfolio, the performance over last year, 3 years, 5 years, the last 10 years against benchmarks. 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We'll walk you through it. 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

Hello, welcome. You should know that Admiral Brad Cooper is now testifying in the U.S. House. He testified last week in the U.S. Senate, and he has said again today to members of the U.S. House it is inaccurate to claim that Iran has reconstituted many of its bombed-out missile sites and gotten access to those missile sites. Again, Admiral Brad Cooper says that these reports about Iran accessing their bombed-out missile sites and getting back access to buried under missiles is not true, saying that to the U.S. House. There were some fireworks with Seth Moulton, who is running for the U.S. Senate, trying to be provocative and asking provocative questions of a nonpartisan admiral about how many more Americans are going to have to die for this foolish war. And the admiral took great exception to the question. So we will see how this plays out. Again, growing frustration among Republicans on Capitol Hill about the president refusing to engage the war effort. People really want the president.

0: on Capitol Hill to either fish or cut bait. Or, well, they're saying poop or get off the pot, except they're not saying poop. So they want something. We'll see how this plays out. It is Eric Erickson here, 877-973-7425. Now, here's the thing. When we come back, we got to talk about a clip from MS Now and the tone deafness of the American media and their inability to relate to the American ideal. I'm not even going to tell you what the clip's about. Just wait until we come back. 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
5: At 2:30, I'm Bill Caiaccio with our top local story. It's primary election day in Georgia. Voters heading to the polls right now to decide who will represent their party in November. This voter in Norcross tells us what she's looking for in candidates.
6: I think the main thing is having leaders who understand that what we need to be looking out for is the greater good of this country and the people that live here.
5: Polls open till 7 o'clock tonight. Under Georgia election law, primary candidates must get more than 50% to win their party's nomination. If necessary, runoff elections will take place June 16th. Cobb County is dealing with reports of technical issues at some polling locations today. Procedures are in place, so voting is continuing across the county. Our in-depth primary night coverage begins at 7 o'clock. We'll have complete coverage of all the races and results as they come in and tomorrow morning on Atlanta's Morning News on 95.5 WSB, your 2026 election station. Vice President J.D. Vance gives an update today on negotiations with Iran to end the war. He says the U.S. is locked and loaded, but he hopes for a diplomatic solution.
7: We're in a pretty good spot here, but there's an option B. And the option B is that we could restart the military campaign to continue to prosecute the case, to continue to try to achieve America's objectives.
5: Vance says the end goal is for Iran to never have a nuclear weapon. Atlanta-based Home Depot is reporting better than expected sales in the first quarter. The home improvement store saw sales of nearly $42 billion, up from nearly $40 billion the year before. It is now 2:31. Up next, live team coverage of traffic and weather.
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5: 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Time now for live team coverage of traffic and weather in the 24-hour traffic center. It's Chip Canales.
3: Chip and nine still the slow ride on the east side perimeter due to a crash. I-285 southbound the inner loop at Glenwood Road, exit 44. Still blocking out one right lane as you roll towards I-20. Still looking at delays all the way back to Highway 78. Elsewhere, making your way into Midtown, dealing with volume 75-85 southbound. That starts around I-20. You're stretched all the way back on 95, all the way over to Georgia 400. From the Trustell.com traffic center, triple team traffic, 95.5 WSB.
11: This is WSB meteorologist Christina Edwards. Partly cloudy, hot and humid today with a high of 91. Lows tonight in the mid to upper 60s. Tomorrow, partly cloudy, dodging a few hit or miss rain showers and thunderstorms in the afternoon. Highs around 89. Partly cloudy skies on Thursday with pop-up showers and thunderstorms. Highs in the mid to upper 80s.
5: And right now, mostly sunny and very warm across metro Atlanta in the upper 80s across the metro. Right now, 88 in Decatur, 87 in Powder Springs, 88 in Stockbridge. 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I'm Bill Caiaccio, 95.5 WSB.
0: Hello, America. It is Eric Erickson here across the nation. Delighted to have you with me. Phone number is 877-973-7425. I am broadcasting today and tomorrow from Washington, D.C. Had meetings this morning that I can't talk about. Did the Ruthless podcast yesterday. Will be at FreeCon, which is a gathering of freedom-loving conservatives, to give a speech tomorrow. And then fly home tomorrow after the speech back in my home studio on Thursday. And boy, I miss it every time I travel. We got to talk about the American press in a way different from the Joe Biden cover up and the like. Back in, when was it? It would have been 2012. I was working for CNN at the time on the campaign trail as a conservative commentator and covering the Iowa caucuses as Rick Santorum surged, and kept hearing the media say some of the dumbest things possible about religion in America. Before I get to those, I got to tell you about Vision Computer, because if you're buying a computer, Vision can update your computer for you. They can buy you they can build you a new computer. You can go to the electronics store, you know the one, and you can get the computer that is made for everybody, not for you. 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So when Rick Santorum ran for president in 2012, there was a big discussion about the main line of Christianity, and people were confusing mainstream Christianity and mainline Christianity. and I had to write a piece. It became well circulated in the American Press Corps. The Gang of 500, as my buddy Mark Halpern used to call them, the 500 reporters cover politics. I think every single one of them referenced it at the time. It got a lot of traffic for redstate.com at the time. The main line of Christianity, it was referred to the main line because the Philadelphia main line trolley system would go through the main line neighborhoods. In Philadelphia, neighborhoods were mostly segregated by religion. You had a Catholic neighborhood, but then you had the Protestant neighborhoods. And the Protestant neighborhoods, they were the United Church of Christ. They were the Lutheran neighborhood. They were the Presbyterian neighborhood, the Episcopalian neighborhood, and a few others. And the main line was kind of divided up by those denominations. The main line is not mainstream Christianity. It is old school white American Protestantism that is in decline. The main line denominations, the Presbyterian Church USA, the Episcopal Church, the United Church of Christ, the Lutherans, Evangelical Lutherans, the United Church of Christ, the Unitarians, which aren't really Christian, at least not anymore. They're rapidly in decline, these neighborhoods. Mainstream Christianity in the United States is Catholic and is Evangelical Protestant, the Southern Baptist, the PCA, the denomination I'm in, the Evangelical or the Lutheran Church Missouri Synod, the conservative Lutherans. The big divide had been over women in ministry in the 1960s and 70s, and it became the divide over gay marriage. The churches that have embraced women in their pulpits largely went on to embrace gay marriage and are in collapse. According to the recruitment numbers of the Episcopal Church in the United States today, the Episcopal Church is the most rapidly in decline church in the nation, and the last Episcopal has been born in the United States. Now, I don't think it'll actually go away, but the Episcopal Church in the United States is largely a real estate company. Now, it's more like McDonald's. McDonald's isn't actually a fast food company. It's a real estate company with fast food franchises. The Episcopal Church in the United States is, in effect, a real estate company holding these churches that they now essentially sell to Islamic congregations to convert to mosques. The PCUSA, the main line denomination of Presbyterians in the United States, is in decline. It's becoming such a woke group of pastors. I actually met a guy who's a Presbyterian pastor in the PCUSA who was banned from a group chat because he expressed conservative views in opposition to something. But the media couldn't get it right when Rick Santorum ran for president. They confused the mainstream and the main line. They didn't know the denominational lingo. They didn't know any of this stuff. I wrote this primer for them, and it went viral among the press corps. And it's only gotten worse as the press has gotten more and more secular. They don't understand this stuff. Remember, what is it, Heidi Presbyler or whatever her name was? She was on MSNBC at the time, now MS Now, and said that conservatives, these Ron DeSantis supporters, they actually think their rights come from God, not the government. And everybody was like, yes, they think their rights come from God, not the government. How dare they? This is Katie Turr in a conversation on MS Now the other day.
12: What about this passage from Mike Johnson declaring that our rights do not derive from government? They come from you, our creator and heavenly father. Is this him putting God over the Declaration of Independence? McKay?
13: I actually think...
0: Now, this is McKay Coppins responding, who is a writer for The Atlantic and also Mormon.
13: That idea is not wholly uncommon. I mean, the idea that we have certain inalienable rights that come from God can be read in a fairly benign way, which is basically that we have innate human rights that our constitution and our government, our democratic government, are meant to codify, right? That idea is not totally abnormal. I think that the thing that might alarm some people is some of the rhetoric that we heard at this rally, that we are in a spiritual battle, right? That the forces of good and evil are at work here, and that that partisan politics is injected directly into the spiritual biblical rhetoric. We have heard that for the last couple of years. It's been ratcheted up more and more, especially since Donald Trump lost in 2020. And it can lead to some pretty dangerous places if it's not kept in check.
0: Okay. thanks to my friends at Newsbusters for capturing that clip. And again, just to hear the opening, this is Katie Turr. She's talking about that religious rededication of the country, 250-year rededication of the country. Mike Johnson spoke at it, and again.
12: What about this passage from Mike Johnson declaring that our rights do not derive from government? They come from you, our Creator and Heavenly Father. Is it?
0: We hold these truths to be self-evident, that all men are created equal and that they are endowed by our Creator with certain unalienable rights. Among these are life, liberty, and the pursuit of happiness. We are endowed by our Creator. The government did not create us. Mike Johnson is reflecting the wisdom and thinking of the founders of this country, and on MS Now, that's a dangerous idea. This is just kind of bizarre stuff. A bizarre view at MS Now that they would consider these things to be in some way a bizarre idea, that anyone would think of this sort of stuff, that people would I'm flummoxed that they would think about these things, that they would take these ideas and think that somehow this is a dangerous thing. That Mike Johnson, who is referencing the founding truths, this is the conversation from, at the time, MSNBC, again, with this Heidi Presbola person. And by the way, Michael Steele is there, the former chairman of the RNC, is on this panel, who doesn't really push back on this wildness.
14: The one thing that unites all of them, because there's many different groups orbiting Trump, but the thing that unites them as Christian nationalists, not Christians, by the way, because Christian nationalists is very different, mm-hmm. is that they believe that our rights as Americans, as all human beings, don't come from any earthly authority. They don't come from Congress. They don't come from the Supreme Court. They come from God.
0: She's dragging in this clip, Heidi Presbola from Politico. She, at the time, Politico, she's left for some left-wing group, I think. More left than Politico. That this separates Christians from Christian nationalists. I'm not talking about Christians. I'm talking about Christian nationalists. They actually believe that our rights, Americans' rights, all human rights come from God. Yes. All Christians believe that. And she got dragged, by the way, including by me on social media, for this absurd statement. She blocked everybody who was correcting her, that actually every Christian on planet Earth believes we are endowed by our Creator with certain inalienable rights. The reiteration by Thomas Jefferson in the Declaration of Independence was not some profound idea. It was an idea commonly believed at the time by people, that our rights come from God and government is instituted among men to protect those rights. This is essential to the founding of the Declaration of Independence. I am five blocks from the National Archives right now, where the original Declaration of Independence is held. And you can go read the piece of paper for yourself. If you still learn cursive, you're able to read it. If you don't know cursive, you're never going to be able to make heads or tails of the thing. We hold these truths to be self-evident, that all men are created equal, that they are endowed by their Creator with certain unalienable rights, that among these are life, liberty, the pursuit of happiness, that to secure these rights, which rights? The unalienable rights endowed by our Creator. Governments are instituted among men, deriving their just powers from the consent of the governed. You got that? Our rights come from God, and governments are empowered by the consent of the governed to protect the rights given not by government, but by God. The purpose of government is to protect God-given rights. That is reflected in the book of Romans in the Bible. It is reflected in the Declaration of Independence. It is an essential idea to the founding of the country. And to reporters in America today in the 21st century, this is something new. This is something foreign. This is something dangerous. It's absolutely absurd. They do not understand basic American beliefs, not Christian beliefs, basic American beliefs. There's nothing more American than the Declaration of Independence. It is the reason for being for the United States. It actually starts with the unanimous declaration of the 13 United States of America. Prior to the Declaration of Independence, they were referred to as the United Colonies of America, and now the United States of America. They threw off the entanglement with Great Britain to declare their independence. That's the purpose of the what? Declaration of Independence. And in so doing, they say one of the reasons that they are breaking away from the United Kingdom of Great Britain and Ireland at the time and becoming United States of America, independent 13 states, was because Great Britain was to ensure the God-given rights of the colonists, and they no longer did that, so the colonists were seeking independence. And yet our National Press Corps views what Mike Johnson said as dangerous. To McKay Coppin's credit, he didn't take the bait and redirected to some of the other wild statements. I don't know if y'all saw that event. I hope not. You should have been in your actual church. Your local church community is far more important than a gathering on a Sunday in D.C. to rededicate ourselves and to God or whatnot. It was a silly event where they said some outlandish things. Some of them, by the way, taken out of context. Eric Metaxas made a joke about the president being placed on earth by God to build the ballroom, and it was clearly a joke, and people laughed. And he was like, he actually believes this. No, it was clearly a joke, but you people in the media have no sense of humor about this sort of stuff. It's just kind of bizarre to watch the American media absolutely ignorant when it comes to the founding ideals of the founders. How can you keep this republic another 250 years when the press corps itself, that is to given freedom of the press to cover our country as fairly as possible, has broken and parted ways from the founding ideals of the country and now treat the people who are committed to the founding ideals as bad? You can't. This is not a sustainable thing unless we get back to the very foundational principles of this country, which I'm less and less encouraged we're ever going to do on both sides of the aisle, because it's all about power for everybody these days.
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3: It's 250 in the Trustell.com Traffic Center. Keeping an eye on some new construction just popping up in downtown. 7585 southbound at I-20, exit 247, blocking out one left lane. It's kind of in a tricky spot right in the curve there. And then that mixed in with the volume makes it a miserable ride making your way through Midtown and into downtown. 7585 southbound starting at I-20. You got delay stress all the way on I-85, all the way back to Georgia 400. In the opposite direction, you got volume all the way making your way from South Atlanta, 7585 northbound. Making your way towards I-20, you're on and off the brakes until after John Lewis Freedom Parkway. 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
15: When you join us Wednesday starting at 5 a.m. for Atlanta's Morning News, are we headed for June runoff elections? We'll tally up the Georgia primary results. 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
0: It is wild to read media reports about the henna virus and now Ebola spreading, and it's almost like the American press corps and the global press is rooting for henna virus and Ebola to start spreading in the United States as a gotcha against the president for cuts to USAID and to the CDC and the like. You know, the good news and the bad news about Ebola and the henna virus are actually the same. They kill so many people so quickly that it's hard for them to spread outside of contained areas. The henna virus spread by rodent droppings, among other things. If I remember right, there was some concern about, Gene Hackman, the retired actor who got Alzheimer's. His wife was found dead, that the henna virus may or may not have played a role there. There were some allegations there. But it's hard to spread because these viruses kill a whole lot of people. Now, that sounds horrible, and it is. It's very tragic, and Ebola in particular is an awful way to die. But also, because it spreads the way it spreads, it's difficult to have a pandemic like COVID. But I swear to you, the American media and the global media seems to almost be rooting for a global pandemic of these viruses to hit the United States so they can play gotcha with Donald Trump on this sort of stuff, or, I don't know, maybe to help the Democrats win the election. it's wild to watch. And the number of people who are starting to get panicked. I have gotten more questions about the henna virus in the last week. Do you think this is going to be the next thing? Do you think this is going to be the next pandemic? Do you think this is what the Democrats are going to use to try to steal the election? No, because they spread too quickly. And you know, you can argue over COVID, whether it counted or not, 1-2% of the global population of people infected died. With the henna virus, it's 30-40%. And in particular, children are most likely to die, the exact opposite of COVID. So I don't think we're going to see a massive spread of these viruses. The one concern with henna virus is that it can take 8 weeks in some cases. Usually it's 4, but in some cases 8 weeks to show symptoms. And you can be contagious during part of that time. That's one of the concerns with it. But I'm not that worried about the viruses, and I don't think you should be that worried about these viruses. And at the end of the day, you know, God's got a plan, whether you like it or not. He is sovereign and in control, and he's got this. And so you shouldn't worry about things you can't control. Too many people these days are whipped into a frenzy about things they cannot control. I can't control the spread of the viruses, and neither can you. And this is not an excuse for you to become a hermit and avoid people. So don't worry about it. Just don't worry about these viruses. They're not going to start spreading all over the United States. Some people may get it. Probably not here, and even if they do, it'll be contained. So calm down, people, please. 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
1: 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Major sinkhole in southeast Atlanta.
19: Weather. These temperatures for that are about 20 degrees below average.
1: Traffic.
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22: You know, one of the things I've talked about with the cost of gasoline going way up and how expensive travel is right now, that you consider going to state parks around the state of Georgia. But that comes with a special warning this spring and summer because of the long-term drought we've been in around the state of Georgia, and especially where a lot of the state parks are in or near deep forest. Please be very, very careful and aware with any fires that you're going to set to cook, or if at night it gets cold, not this time of year, but if it gets cold, be very wary and aware of what's around you, because these fires move fast. I'm Clark Howard.
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5: At 3 o'clock, I'm Bill Caiaccio with our top local story. It is primary election day in Georgia, and voters have a few more hours left to cast a ballot. WSB's Graham Carroll is visiting Metro Atlanta polling locations today, talking to voters.
23: I've heard from voters in Gwinnett and DeKalb counties, everyone expressing strong interest in casting a vote for governor. In that race, it is possible both the Democratic and Republican primaries could end up in a runoff. I spoke to Ryan in Chamblee. He says other races are just as important.
24: Stuff like this obviously isn't very exciting, but as we've seen in the political process the last couple of years, can be utterly critical all throughout the system.
23: Everyone I talked to said the voting process was easy. They were in and out in just a matter of minutes. Poll workers think the overall numbers will be a little higher than a typical primary by the time polls close at 7 o'clock.
5: There have been reports of some technical issues at a few polling locations in Cobb County today. Our in-depth primary night coverage begins at 7 o'clock. We will have complete coverage of all the races and results as they come in tonight and tomorrow morning on 95.5 WSB or 2026 Election Station. It is 88 degrees in Atlanta when we could be dodging some showers or storms. Meteorologist Christina Edwards has Atlanta's most accurate and dependable forecast coming up. Happening now, Emory University Hospital is breaking ground this hour on a new center focusing on transmission of airborne diseases.
25: This is the first of its kind in the U.S., a research unit dedicated to studying human-to-human transmission of respiratory pathogens. Emory's Dr. Seema Lakdawala says they'll first study flu starting in June.
26: One of the things we're focused on is interventions, right? How do we stop the spread of respiratory viruses? And so influenza is one of our biggest ones known to cause pandemics.
25: And she says currently we don't have a good way of measuring transmission of viruses between people and what interventions are most effective. Sabrina Cupid, 95.5 WSB.
5: An American missionary doctor is being treated for Ebola. He's identified as Dr. Peter Stafford. One of his colleagues, Dr. Scott Myrie, spoke to Stafford shortly after the diagnosis.
27: He's sick. He developed symptoms a couple of days ago. That it was probably on day 8 after his exposure during surgery of a very sick patient who subsequently died.
5: The State Department is warning against travel to several nations experiencing a growing Ebola outbreak, including the Democratic Republic of Congo, South Sudan, and Uganda. Morgan Falls Overlook Park is closed due to a police investigation. We are working to learn more about what's going on. The park is located at 200 Morgan Falls Road. Sandy Springs police are telling people to avoid that area. A high school student has minor injuries after she shot while waiting for her school bus in DeKalb County this morning. Police say the shooting happened just before 8 a.m. at Stone Mill Drive and Juliet Road. The DeKalb County School District says the girl attends Stone Mountain High School. The shooting is under investigation and appropriate disciplinary action will be taken. A new snapshot of the housing market shows pending homes. Association of Realtors says the number of homes under contract increased 1.4% last month. Stephen Cates with Bankrate says the South is doing better than other parts of the country.
2: The South overall is seeing the highest growth rate of any of the four U.S. regions at about 4.7%.
5: It's about half of that here in Metro Atlanta. And we have an update now and some breaking news from Sandy Springs. Just in from Sandy Springs police, officers investigating reports of a suspicious person at Overlook Park. They received a call about a man dressed in military-style gear, and that person reportedly went into the woods after a dispute with someone else. Another 911 caller reports hearing possible gunshots in the area. Police say at this time no injuries reported, but police activity continues in the area. It is now 3:03. And the Von Hessler Doctrine begins in less than 2 minutes. Right now, live team coverage of traffic and weather in the 24-hour traffic center at Chip Canales.
3: Getting extra busy making your way out of downtown and into South Atlanta. That's all due to construction on the downtown connector, 7585 southbound at I-20, exit 247. You got the crews working in one left lane as you're rolling into South Atlanta, but that's having a ripple effect. You got delays all the way stretched back I-85 all the way to Georgia 400 in the opposite direction coming out of South Atlanta into downtown. You got volume 7585 northbound. That's starting just before University Avenue. You're on and off the brakes until around North Avenue. From the Trustdale.com Traffic Center, Triple Team Traffic, 95.5 WSB.
4: I'm WSB meteorologist Christina Edwards. Hot and humid today with partly cloudy skies, high 91. Lows tonight in the mid to upper 60s. Tomorrow, partly cloudy with a few pop-up showers and thunderstorms, highs in the upper 80s. Thursday, partly cloudy with scattered pop-up storms, highs in the mid to upper 80s.
5: 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I'm Bill Caiaccio, 95.5 WSB.
6: Of the Von Hessler Doctrine begins right now. I'm your host, Eric Von Hessler. A little bit late there. Missed the drop. I hope that's not foreshadowing of the kind of radio show we're going to have on this Tuesday afternoon in Atlanta, Georgia. But I was talking to my friend Tim Andrews and didn't have my headphones on, so I missed the jump. But that's it, folks.
7: My bad.
6: I didn't mean to blame you, but let's face it.
7: I'll accept the blame.
6: It's all your fault. I'm surrounded by my doctrinaires. They're mine. They're not yours. If you're lucky on a good day, I share them with you. So you're welcome. Tim Andrews is here. Autumn Fisher is here. George Clark is here. Jared Yamamoto is here. We're all here.
8: Yay!
7: Vody McBragger.
6: Yeah, Vody McBragger over here, who's wearing his I voted sticker.
9: I'm important.
6: Look at that peach. You know what it means when it's stuck to my chest? I'm better than you.
9: That's
6: right. I voted.
9: I voted on Election Day. I was proud of it, and I'm so happy I finally came to my decision.
6: What does that mean? What does that mean, that you actually voted on Election Day meant you were more willing to stand in line than others, and that makes you better than them, or was there no line?
9: There was no line. It was so easy. I was in and out within 5 minutes. The poll workers were really nice today.
6: Oh.
9: A little surprised when I asked for a Republican ballot, but that's okay.
6: Yeah. Given
8: Jared, why do you reveal that?
6: It's
8: private.
9: I don't mind.
6: Well, it's not private in the room. That's the point. They ask you out loud. Hey, what are you? And you got to identify yourself. Yeah, okay. Go over there in the corner.
7: Wig. Can I have the wig ballot?
9: Yeah. Yes, please.
6: There's three different ballots. There's, because it's primaries, it's Republican, Democrat, and non-affiliated.
9: Nonpartisan.
6: And the only reason they have the nonpartisan one is because for some, I don't know how, do they do this all the time? For some ridiculous reason, within this primary, for judges, there's a general election.
9: Yes.
6: So you have to have a place for people who aren't in one of the two parties to go vote
10: for the judges, right? So on the primary ballot, you get your primary stuff, and then you have your judges' general election. Why
9: at the
10: is
9: very
10: that?
9: Bottom. I have no so, idea
10: did
9: why.
10: Did it just work out that way in some kind of weird twist this year?
7: We why asked Bill Crane about that last week, but I don't remember what he said.
10: Yeah, me either.
11: Hey, wait a minute.
10: I do remember asking the question.
7: Yeah.
10: But I tend to, you know, my mind wanders when anybody else is speaking other than myself on this show.
7: I can relate.
10: So I'm not huh? saying that I'm not a good listener.
7: What?
10: I'm just, huh? You guys have to listen.
12: That's why I got down there to Georgia. We got to elect these nonpartisan liberal judges.
10: Right.
12: Here's a couple million dollars in advertising.
10: Did Obama come in for any of the judges here?
7: Or yeah,
10: the two
7: nonpartisan Democrats.
10: Yeah, I saw a commercial. I didn't hear the commercial. I saw the commercial on the monitor yesterday of the two judges, and they were doing their commercial together.
9: Yeah, Kamala also was very active,
11: yeah.
9: trying to get people to vote for the nonpartisan liberal judge.
12: We're trying to win this, Kamala.
11: Come on, we've got to vote.
12: Why don't you go back to California?
11: Okay.
12: Let the winners decide.
10: She's always, usually once Kamala chimes in, you can just, you know, just go home. You know who the winner is.
11: Right. That's right.
10: That's right. Yeah, cool. You're just like that magic touch.
11: I've got the magic touch, and I love to touch it.
10: That's hilarious. Isn't it hilarious? I understand why she's laughing at everything. You know, it's nice to have your point
11: of
10: view.
11: I'll take another glass.
10: Everything is.
11: Heavy pour this time, honey.
10: I wonder how much of a wine mom she is. She does have that sort of wine mom feel to her.
7: Mm-hmm.
10: Like, maybe she's don't like the politics, but, you know, she might be fun having wine later on around the pool
7: gummy
10: or something.
7: Wine.
10: Yeah. Yeah.
11: She is. Yeah. Remember I told you I knew that guy who was her Secret Service.
10: Yeah.
11: Yeah.
10: And
11: he probably got fired.
10: Yeah, for telling secrets to his friend. Which hey, listen, by the way, she'll be appearing at such and such at such and such time.
11: He was trying to get some, you know.
10: Oh, really?
7: Oh,
11: yeah. I'm sure he was revealing too much.
10: Wait a minute. You could have gotten a job with that James O'Keefe.
7: Yeah.
10: That's what he does. He gets people horny on dates and gets, you know, he has people stand in. So whether sometimes they're hetero, sometimes they're homosexual, but he gets people to stand in, get them a little bit drunk, and make them think that they're going to get laid.
12: There's a UFO under the White House.
10: They just start revealing stuff. So, listen, that was your ticket out of poverty. I don't know why you didn't jump on that.
11: Like I said, I don't know if he's still doing it or not.
10: Oh.
11: Remember that something happened with her?
10: Was that the one where the one lady beat up some other lady? Do you remember that? Mm-hmm. Years ago. There was one of these Secret Service people, and somebody beat somebody up over some sort of love triangle or something, as I recall. But there's been so much news coming out of D.C. since then. It's just been it's like a landfill of news.
7: Yeah.
10: Unlike that guy who lost the hard drive with his $9 billion of Bitcoin. And remember, he paid to be able to sift through the landfill. That's what and he didn't find it.
7: Of course not.
10: So that's what, to me, the news over the last, I don't know, 10 years since the Mighty One came down the escalator. The news has been so fast and so furious that to try to think back on something that happened is like being that guy trying to sift through a landfill. I know it's in here somewhere. Some Secret Service agent punched somebody else. It was like on the tarmac. It was like 3 or 4 years ago.
13: Yeah, it says here that while waiting at the airbase for a flight, the agent began speaking incoherently and pushed another special agent in charge and provoked other officers.
10: Oh, that's right. So it was just a meltdown situation.
13: Seems like
10: it. Maybe the night before, some hallucinogens were were taken in, and said, "I got tomorrow off." See, that's the worst part. You think you have tomorrow off. This is a good time to take a drug that takes 12 to 16 hours to get out of here.
7: Like Vita Blue, that pitcher.
10: Wasn't Vita Blue.
7: No, it was Ellis. Doc Ellis.
10: The guy from the Athletics, right?
7: Yeah, Doc Ellis. He took acid.
10: You know the story?
7: Had to pitch.
9: I do know the story, yes.
10: Yeah, he went, he had like a mistress in town or something, like wherever they were. I don't know if he was at home. He may have been home, but he was with his girlfriend or somebody. And she gave him LSD, and he thought he had the next day off. Although, even when you have the next day off, as a pitcher, you still have to show up and sit there.
7: Well,
10: right?
7: He pitched while he was tripping.
10: No, I know that. But I mean, even in the idea that I'll trip because I don't have to pitch tomorrow.
7: Oh, yeah, then
10: you
7: sitting
10: still,
7: there.
10: You
7: yeah.
10: still have to show up,
9: you still have
10: right?
9: to hang out and talk to your
10: right.
9: teammates.
10: So, but anyway, he takes it. And then a couple hours later, he's like, hey, where are you? You're pitching tonight. And he went and didn't he like pitch a perfect
7: I think he
10: game?
7: Had a no-hitter.
10: A no-hitter.
7: It wasn't a perfect
10: There's
7: game,
10: a great animation where he's narrating, and they probably just took it from
7: There's
10: an
7: a
10: interview.
7: Documentary.
10: An interview, and he's talking about the whole thing, and it's really real, especially if you've ever experienced that particular thing before. What he was talking about as the game went on, and he was pitching a no-hitter, but there's a few people left. He started saying that he could feel like the emotions of the players that were behind him, and he had like he could feel yeah. all of this stuff coming in. But yeah, he pitched a no-hitter, so. You know what? Hey, look. If,
9: and now?
10: Take LSD and go out there and become a superstar.
9: MLB pitchers have been taking LSD since then.
10: And why wouldn't you? It's proof of concept. Who was that? Was the Braves had a game on, was it Sunday? Was a couple of things. I think they just beat the hell out of the Red Sox. It was like 6-1 or 7-1, something like that. And there's that pitcher. I don't know his name, but he's got the those gorgeous Kenny G locks. Those ringlets.
9: Oh, you're talking about Grant Holmes.
10: Grant Holmes, yeah. And he had a great. I found it just as it was over. So it was like post-game. And I saw a couple of things. One thing I saw.
9: What, you just looking at his hair. He's got some great locks.
10: But I was in Roswell, and we got a little bit of rain on Sunday eventually. But it was amazing to me, while this game was going on, at Truist Park, there was rain and hail. And I was in Roswell, and we had neither of those at the same time.
11: Wow. Weather.
10: Hey, what are you going to do? It's, you know, except, you know, if it weren't for that weather machine the CIA has, they keep an eye on it, right, George?
0: Exactly.
10: That's right. They were probably Red Sox fans. They were trying to.
0: Well, they're Roswell fans. You know?
10: That's right. Exactly. You know, make it.
0: Keep it dry.
10: Keep it. Hey, I would like a little more wet, I got to say. Okay. Overall, my entire life, more moisture. How are we doing at the drought? We got some rain, but now it's been
7: it's
10: a couple of days.
7: Still pretty bad.
14: Pretty dry.
10: We need...
11: we're dry here, too.
10: Oh, look, she's trying to get it. She's like, you guys are the only people who are dry.
11: I'm dry, too.
14: Our tobacco farms are suffering.
10: You don't have to one-up
11: us. My retention pond is empty. The blue heron is hungry.
10: Well, it doesn't matter. They've looked at it. They don't care that you're dry. They're building 17 data centers.
11: Yeah.
10: And we'll take 90,000 acres, and you have nothing to say about it.
11: It's all of our faults.
10: You're a lowly American citizen, which means the government never has to consult you on anything.
9: I'm looking at the U.S. Drought Monitor, and most of North Georgia is still in extreme drought, D3.
10: D3.
9: That's right,
10: we're
9: in D3.
10: Allowed, but we're still D3? Allowed to
11: water our lawn.
10: Saw a video. Boy, D3, that's usually pretty rough.
11: I like D3 4.
10: I mean, fun once you get used to it. But
14: you can get to 5.
10: Yeah, you can. It seems it's a lot of elasticity there. Look, we don't need to.
14: Six
10: we don't
14: with the
10: need
14: feet.
10: To get, we don't need to get into the whole thing. But yes, Autumn, I'm surprised that there's nothing that says that we can't water our lawns at this point. So the reservoirs must be doing all right, I would think.
11: Maybe they don't want to bother us. Like, we're dealing with a lot.
10: That's true. That's true. Oh, with this whole Strait of Hormuz stuff going on.
14: We're not going to do anything yet. I'm just waiting to hear what they have to say.
10: This is in the cease war against Iran. This is my favorite. I wake up today and... President Trump has called off an attack on Iran that, as far as I know, was never called on.
14: Right.
10: Like,
14: I was going to do it.
10: I can tell you a million things that I didn't do. I love this administration, the way they're very bold. Like, okay, we decided not to do that thing we never said we were going to do because we believe that this round of negotiations is going better. They say this all the time. And then Iran goes, we really...
14: we're the same place we were.
10: It's hard to wrap my mind around it. Maybe Iran wants us to start hitting again because I think that they're maybe waiting. They want to see what happens in Kentucky.
14: You think?
10: Well, not exactly.
14: I voted for a Messi.
10: But I think that they do want to see what his strength is. And that, you know, there are political minds over there that are like, from their point of view, experts on the United States and the governing of the United States and the trends of the United States. First of all, they know for a fact that people aren't behind it, right? So that tells you, stretch it out for as long as you can, because the American people have a way of turning on governments that stay at war too long.
9: Also, our attention spans are so short as it is.
10: They say, give us a war in 4 days, and we can handle
9: it. That's
10: it.
9: We're
10: good. Yeah. And so they know that, and they might want to get a look. They might want to get a peek to see, you know, if Trump has complete control of the Republican Party. He certainly showed in, was it Indiana?
9: Yes.
10: In the state races there a couple weeks ago, that he does have, a lock on most of the party. We'll talk about this with Bill Crane, but of course we're talking about Thomas Massey, who's been a thorn in Trump's side because he's not loyal enough, and you know, he asks questions, and Trump doesn't understand why anybody in Congress doesn't just take what he says and march with it. That's what you're supposed to do, according to Trump. No one's supposed to even question anything that he does. There's been like $33 million or something thrown into that. I don't know that Massey can make it through that.
9: It's about $35 million now, Eric. Yeah. It's a lot.
10: $2 million in the last 24 hours.
14: Well, amazing. I thought I'd do everything I could to turn the country back over to the Democrats.
10: This is what I'm wondering, and we'll talk to Bill Crane about it. This Thomas Massey has dealt with a lot of money before. He's always won the primary. If he loses the primary, what I'm wondering, because he is known in his district in the general elections and has won them since 2012, is he pissed off enough at Trump at that point to just run as an independent and either win as an independent or split the vote amongst Republicans and put a Democrat in there? I don't know enough about Thomas Massey to know his disposition. I know now, because they're throwing everything but the kitchen sink at him in the last 3 or 4 days, I do know apparently he slept with Lauren Boebert just weeks after his wife died. And then Tim Andrews told me that his junk looks like a pine cone. Where did you read that?
7: There was a bunch of stuff going around yesterday that it looks like a pine cone. He has a boner phone. That's what he calls his boner phone.
10: All of these things. And apparently,
7: the TSA patted him down and he goes, oh, you're touching the pine cone.
10: Okay, so he had a joke about, that doesn't mean that's what it looks like.
11: Yeah, because if it looked like that, wouldn't that be like syphilis? Well,
10: yes, no. You would have something that needed to be cured.
7: Bumps, but the shape, it tapers.
11: Oh. The juicy pine cone. Yeah, rocket ship.
10: Are you saying it's more girth than length?
11: Well, it must go smaller at the top.
7: Yeah.
10: Okay, I see what you got. See, we're talking about this because Trump thinks he's disloyal. If Trump thought he was loyal, we wouldn't have any idea of what his genitalia looks like.
7: No, we wouldn't know.
11: We still don't know. Let's say we still don't.
7: I believe it.
10: Let's ask Lauren Boebert. Remember, Core MAGA didn't care that Lauren Boebert was giving out sexual favors in a theater during a performance when they liked her. It was like, hey, what's the matter with you? What are you, a traitor? Why would you question Lauren? But I guess she was somewhat disloyal along the lines. What is she, one foot in, one foot out, Boebert?
13: She's kind of just like, against the Iran war.
10: Yeah. So she's kind of where Marjorie Taylor Greene went, but not as far.
13: Exactly.
10: And this is the way it works out. If Core MAGA thinks that you're loyal, it's okay to pass out sexual favors in public in a theater while there's a show going on. But if Core MAGA turns on you, just having consensual sex with somebody is a reason not to vote for you.
7: Take that home.
10: That makes all the sense in the world, doesn't it? It was only 3 weeks after his wife. Well, I don't know. Maybe it was. Maybe it was.
7: Hey, man, he needed some consoling.
10: That's what happens.
7: You know, arm around his shoulder. That led to...
9: It is an allegation, right? We don't know whether or not this happened.
7: Oh, we know for sure. Yeah.
10: Well, I don't know. She's married, right?
7: That didn't stop anybody.
10: No, of course. But I'm just saying that they have a bit of a trouble. Is she married? She wasn't with her husband in that theater, was she?
7: I think
10: maybe she's broke up with her husband along the way somewhere.
13: She was married, but not anymore.
10: Yeah.
7: She should get with Kristi Noem's husband. Now she just needs to, bimbo fire. So.
10: Who did I see talking about that? I don't know. It might have been, I can't remember. It's not my thought. I'm trying to source who it was, but I saw somebody, a comedian, just talking about just the other day that, that would have been a story for an entire summer. Like the fact that the husband of someone like that, who was so controversial, like to put on, you know, huge, ridiculous fake boobs and be called a bimbo and all that. Yeah. Like, that would be a story for three, four. Now, the stuff is coming at us like a fire hose. Like, people barely remember that happened, like, what, a month ago?
9: It was a one-day story.
10: That is insane.
9: One-day story. That's how quick it went through.
10: I mean, I tell you, I feel bad for that guy because, you know, his life is kind of, you know, where's he ever going to go that someone isn't going to have a joke? It's like with Mike Vrabel. Like, are they, NFL recognizes that any away stadium he walks into, he's going to hear it from the crowd.
7: Oh, yeah.
10: There'll be signs. The whole time. It's not going to end. Would it be just for one season and then people will go, okay, that was last season? Or is it just going to go on for the rest of his career? I guess, like anything else, the fire hose will just even it out and people forget.
7: In his division, people will remember it forever because every team in that division hates the Patriots.
10: Right. Well, everybody hates the Patriots.
7: I know, but especially
10: except for people from New England.
7: Bills, Jets fans, absolutely.
10: Because they're jealous.
7: Yeah.
10: Everybody hates the Patriots because we wish that our teams would figure out a way to cheat so they can win so many things. It's not that we're more

0: Like, our teams have morality, and that's why they haven't won like that. But I think in reality, if you pump the truth serum in them, what people are really thinking is, why can't we go find these criminals we need to win?
1: We need some gang members.
0: Why can't we bend the rules? Why can't we videotape other teams' practices? Why do we got to play by the rules and lose all the
2: time?
0: Don't
2: forget, they stole Kyle Shanahan's playbook our Super Bowl.
0: First of all, what happened for the first half?
2: They decided they didn't want to use it.
0: Now it's time to use it. I will tell you this, that there was, because the team that I've suffered with for over 40 years, the Bills, are in the same division and we play the Patriots twice a year. There was a game, and I can't remember the player. I'm pretty sure it was a night that a player that had been really, really hurt, you know, where we were scared. It was like his comeback game, or it was the first time he was seen out of the hospital or something. So it was all this emotion. But I swear to you, it was in Buffalo. And this game, when I was watching it, it seemed to me that Bill Belichick knew every play our offense. I mean, there for the entire night, I don't think that there was one single successful. I was just thinking on my own. I said, it's like they have our playbook. even teams that stink, you know, the Cleveland Browns offense, the New York Jets offense, even while they're stinking, they got 5, 6, 7 plays that work a game. This game, it seemed like they knew every play before it was called. And I never looked into that, but.
1: You're probably right.
0: I don't know. I just, maybe we were just that bad that night.
1: I'm waiting for my girlfriend to graduate from high school.
0: It's the only time. Oh, yeah. She was like probably 9.
2: Probably middle school, yeah.
0: She was like 9 years old at that point.
1: Yeah, my future girlfriend.
3: I get my homework done. Like, it's so dumb. Like,
0: right. Yeah, that's my future lady. I don't, because this is like, I think probably.
3: Will you take me to 5 Below?
0: This might have been 2009 or 2010.
1: She needs a pool noodle.
0: But hey, this isn't a sports show.
2: No, come on. It's primary day. It's a big day today.
0: Oh, is it a big day? Primary day. Even when I voted, I never voted in primaries.
2: No?
0: Yeah. So it's like, I'm like most people when I was voting. Really just the big elections. Not the ones for people who actually would affect my life, like city council. just the ones that would really have almost nothing to do with my life. The presidential... The Senate.
1: Those are the important ones. That's how we sneak in people that don't represent your state.
0: That's right, because people like myself.
1: You jerk, stay home.
0: I'm like Jared. He gets out there.
2: Did my research. I was proud of myself.
0: I don't think you like him, though, Obama. He's what they call a potato-headed conservative.
1: He's a bitter clinger.
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7: At 3:30, I'm Bill Caiaccio. 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Our top local story, it is happening now. Sandy Springs police investigating reports of a suspicious person at Morgan Falls Overlook Park. They received a call about a man dressed in military-style gear, and that person reportedly went into the woods after a dispute with someone else. Another 911 caller reports hearing possible gunshots in the area. Police say no injuries are reported, but police activity continues in that area, and this is impacting nearby Ison Springs Elementary School, which is a voting location. It is primary election day in Georgia.
8: The actual voting was remarkably painless. There's basically no line, so it's pretty straightforward.
7: Voters heading to polls to decide who will represent their party in November. This voter in Chambly says there are some big statewide races he's interested in.
8: The whole country is watching definitely the Senate race, and anybody that's paying attention knows that the governor's race could be potentially pretty competitive.
7: Polls are open until 7 tonight. Under Georgia election law, primary candidates must get more than 50% to win their party's nomination. If necessary, runoff elections will take place June 16th. And our in-depth primary night coverage begins at 7 o'clock. We'll have complete coverage of all the races tonight and results as they come in tomorrow morning on Atlanta's Morning News on 95.5 WSB, your 2026 election station. Vice President J.D. Vance gives an update today on negotiations with Iran to end the war. He says they are still hoping for a diplomatic solution, but he says the end goal remains the same.
9: We are not going to have a deal that allows the Iranians to have a nuclear weapon. So as the president just told me, we're locked and loaded. We don't want to go down that pathway, but the president is willing and able to go down that pathway if we have to.
7: Vance says the White House wants to reset the relationship with Iran, but adds it takes two to tango. The NAACP is launching a campaign urging Black athletes and supporters to boycott major college athletic programs in southern states over voting rights. The group is announcing its Out of Bounds campaign, targeting schools in a number of states, including Georgia. This follows a recent Supreme Court ruling tied to the Voting Rights Act. The NAACP says it weakens Black voting representation. It is 3:32. Time now for live team coverage of traffic and weather. In the 24-hour traffic center, it's Chip Canales.
10: That's right. Still keeping an eye on some volume delays as you're making your way into downtown out of Midtown, 7585 southbound. Those delays start around I-20. You're on and off the brakes. Those delays are stretched all the way to Georgia 400 on I-85 and all the way past Howell Mill Road on I-75. Elsewhere, looking at some volume over on the east side perimeter, heading into Clarkston, I-285 southbound, the inner loop. That starts around Highway 78, and those delays are stretched all the way over to I-85. From the Trussell.com Traffic Center, Triple Team Traffic, 95.5 WSB.
11: This is WSB meteorologist Christina Upwards. Partly cloudy, hot and humid today with a high of 91. Lows tonight in the mid to upper 60s. Tomorrow, partly cloudy, dodging a few hit or miss rain showers and thunderstorms in the afternoon. Highs around 89. Partly cloudy skies on Thursday with pop-up showers and thunderstorms. Highs in the mid to upper 80s.
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5: And the thing is, for all the hatred, for all the stupid pop songs in the 80s, he's a great drummer. That's what people forget about.
14: They need to go back and listen to early Genesis.
5: How about The Lamb Lies Down on Broadway? Just listen to that and listen to the drums.
14: Yes.
5: And he didn't even understand what the hell that was about. He just did his job. He thought Peter Gabriel had lost his mind. He had no idea what that story was about or anything, but he just did his job. And yeah, he had a lot of crappy songs in the 80s, but then people roll that over into, oh, he was not. He was a great, great drummer. And we were talking about this because I think the end of his life has become kind of so sad. You know, and someone like at your age, Jared, you can't even know the fame that this guy had in the 1980s. It was just off the charts. He was probably the most famous person in music if you rate all the way through the 80s.
14: And king of MTV.
5: King of everything. Everything he touched went to gold. And then people realized, you know, these songs aren't that good on retrospect.
15: Which is
5: fine.
15: In my lifetime, I've been more exposed to his daughter, Lily Collins, than Phil.
5: Yes, and she's doing much better than he is. I saw a YouTube video the other day of somebody had gotten his original drum set together or something, and he came in. I thought, oh, this is interesting. He's going to sit behind his original drums. But, I mean, it's just sad. The man could barely walk. You know, he's old, obviously, like all the rest of them, but he seems 10 years, 15 years older. I think it was all that drumming and hunching over. It messed with his spine, and then it started a bunch of problems.
14: Because can he walk?
5: Not without a cane, okay. And he walks very slow.
16: He can't dance either.
5: He cannot. He can't walk. He can't dance. And again, the irony of it is insane. And my understanding is he can't feel his fingers or his toes. That must be a horrible way to live. Besides the fact, and here's my last Phil Collins little factoid, in the 80s, because he was doing his solo stuff, so you'd do a solo record, and then you'd tour on that, then a Genesis record, tour on that. When that's over, another solo record, tour on that. So through most of the 80s, when he wasn't on stage or doing something in a production studio, he couldn't talk to you. Because he had to do so much live singing through those years that he had to always protect his voice. So even back then, when he was the biggest thing in the world, when he wasn't in a TV studio, a recording studio, or on stage, he didn't talk.
14: I didn't know that.
5: It's a horrible life, in a way. It's a wonderfully horrible life. which was the sequel to It's a Wonderful Life. People didn't like it.
15: Yeah, it didn't do as well.
5: It's a Wonderfully Horrible Life. It's
15: rated R.
5: Things didn't work out in the end.
15: Well, it was in color.
5: One.
15: Remember, it was weird.
5: It was in color.
16: You want Zuzu's petals?
5: Come get them! It was kind of like a lot of people think First Blood stole, you know, they kind of lifted the story.
15: Yeah.
5: Jimmy Stewart goes crazy.
15: And Mary, she left Bedford Falls to go work in Times Square in a peep show booth.
5: Yes. And then he goes there and he thinks that he's just having a little fun.
15: Yeah.
5: And then the thing opens up. It's
16: Mary. Mary, why you're naked? You're naked.
17: George.
16: Here's a 20. Show me what you got. Well, I'll just use this Crisco can.
5: I thought being a librarian was awful, but this is worse.
17: Yeah. I left those days in my past, sweetie pie.
5: Yeah, she's
16: you
5: like,
16: want me to lasso the pimp? Like,
5: lasso the pimp and bring him down.
16: Bring him down.
15: You know who owned the pimp too was Mr. Potter.
5: That's right. It was she was dancing at Potter's.
17: He's like, dance by the light of the moon. Yeah.
16: What did you call me, George? But a disgusting pimp. Well, look at your wife strung out on a pole.
5: What are you now? What a disgusting pimp.
16: Pull your pants up.
5: Sentimental hagwife. My favorite line.
15: Yes.
5: In all of cinema.
17: Maybe. All of cinema.
5: Well, right now, for this moment.
17: Okay.
5: That might change in another moment or so.
17: Okay.
15: Hee-haw, there comes Sam Wainwright. He's in the next
17: Hee-haw.
15: Booth.
17: He's in the donkey shows.
16: Tell me, it had a glory hole.
17: Yeah.
5: Yeah, you hear him from a few booths down.
16: Hee-haw.
5: That's how he.
15: You know he's done.
5: At fruition.
15: Yeah.
16: Hee-haw. Well, that sounds like Sam Wainwright. Oh, Mary, why don't you come home? You could do a show for me.
17: I'm not going back to that crappy little town. And then
16: we're empty nesters.
17: What's the girl's name? It's like, I only wear this one. I don't care.
5: Oh, what is that?
15: Violet?
5: Violet. Yeah. Violet. What do you say?
17: Maybe she works at the library now.
5: Oh, yeah. She's totally rehabbed.
17: Yeah, she goes the other way.
5: She's totally boring. She did a stint in rehab and learned her lesson. And
16: I would have expected it out of Violet.
5: This is why I gave her the money to go to New York City.
16: Gave her a little seed money. Thought she could kick up some mailbox cash.
15: This is why the OG one was just so much better.
5: Yeah, so much better. It was probably just doing any kind of sequel wasn't a good idea.
15: That Sam Peckinpah gunfight at the end.
5: Yeah, yeah. Well, that's where they get the First Blood stuff out of.
15: Yeah.
5: You know.
15: The car chase. Grind out.
17: In that, like, Model T Ford or whatever he was in.
16: Well, I know what you're thinking. Did I fire 5 or 6? Are you feeling lucky? Well, are you?
5: Say punk.
16: Punk.
5: Punk. All right. None of that actually happened. Maybe somebody listened to me like, I got to find that sequel.
15: Can make it an AI.
5: Fantastic.
15: In a half an hour, you have the whole movie.
5: Yeah, when are we going to have full movies in AI? They're not nowhere. They're not nowhere near that.
15: There is a Pixar one that's coming out that is basically all AI.
5: Oh, everybody's going to love it. There's a story out there
17: Pixar
5: where
17: Pixar is already sort of AI.
5: They stink.
15: It's CGI. Computer. You still have got CGI. People behind it though, yeah. So I think that they have a new project coming out.
5: No, it's going to look like all the other that animated that look. That AI has that's on every thumbnail, for videos, and I mean I watched one. Talk about a bait and switch. What was it on yesterday? I saw the video. Oh, it was supposed to be why the Rolling Stones. None of the Rolling Stones attended Charlie Watts' funeral, and by the thumbnail, it had Mick in the corner, and then Charlie Watts. And then underneath it, in really big letters, he was disgusting. And I'm like, I never knew that about Charlie Watts. And then you watch the video, and it's nothing about it. The whole thing is about don't hold this against the Rolling Stones. There was nothing they could do about it. They were stuck in America. COVID was going on. They had to start a tour. If they would have gone back to England, they would have had to spend 14 days in whatever. What do they call that? It starts with a Q.
15: Quarantine.
5: Quarantine. Oh. Remember that? Remember that word? I tried to put it out of my mind. And so the whole video is just basically the opposite of the cell.
15: Yep.
5: Charlie Watts was a great guy. They knew it. They wanted to be at his funeral. Don't hold it against them. They couldn't do it because of they had to start a tour, and they would have spent 14 days. And it's like, what? Where's the part about he was disgusting? Where's that? that was in big letters.
14: How come he's not in that new video? If they're going to show them young, why wasn't he?
5: Because he's not on the song. It's the people who are on the song that are young.
14: I see.
5: Yeah.
17: Okay.
5: Yeah.
17: Okay.
5: I mean, you could say Brian Jones.
17: That's good when you're laying down.
14: He was disgusting.
5: Bill Wyman wasn't in there. Let me just say this about that song. I think it's a really good song. I think it's a fun song. I think it's a song where the ooh-oohs stick in your head. But here's some problem that I have. This one's more like ooh.
17: I know, I couldn't help it.
5: As opposed to the old woo. Those are woos.
17: Woo-woo.
5: These are oohs.
17: Right.
5: You got to know the difference between the woos and the oohs.
17: You're right.
5: It's very important.
14: It's a big difference.
5: In the production of that song, and the producer is Mr. Biggie Pants, Andrew Watt. He's in produces everybody. Tell me if I'm wrong when listening to that song. When it gets to the ooze, doesn't it sound like it pops up in volume?
14: Yes.
5: And then that makes it feel like it's just stuck on the rest of the song. I think it's bad production. Well, when you're in the middle of it, you don't really hear it. Oh, this is the beginning, right? Like, but when he's singing, like, and da da da da, and then they go to the ooze, there's this kind of bump, like a decibel or two in volume. And I think that's bad production. It doesn't seem organic to the rest of the song. Seems like it's slapped on top.
14: And how come Keith ripped off Michael Jackson, Black or White?
5: He did not, by the way. That is, I was going to say something about that, and I'll do it here. That is a variation of a riff that Keith Richards has been using since, I believe, the second to last or last song on the album Undercover. And I can't remember what the name of that song was. But Black and White was lifted from that.
14: Undercover of the Night?
5: No. Okay. It's later on the album. Right. And it's got... Here, pull this down. It's got and that's on Undercover.
14: Okay.
5: And so when you hear it on Black and White, Slash lifted it from the Stones then. But the Stones have been using a variation of it a lot. As a matter of fact... On their last single, their first single from their last album, Angry,
14: it's on
5: had a I almost feel like Keith is kind of like stuck in that rut a little bit.
14: Can't figure it out.
5: But because Michael Jackson is the biggest superstar in the history of superstars, people think that it started with Black and White, but I will challenge you. I can't remember if it's the last song on Undercover or the second to last song is where I first heard that. So Keith needs to get off it. He's been using variations of that one a little too much. You know, he got away with it with the Satisfaction Jumping Jack Flash thing, yeah, where he took and turned it into bump, bump, bum, bum, bum, bum, bum, bum, bum. And I think it made him think, I can take that Black and White riff and do a million different things to it.
14: I get used to it.
5: I'm against it, is what I'm saying as a rock and roll fan.
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5: We found it. It was the last song on Undercover. What's it called? Life is Hell or something? Must be Hell.
15: It must be Hell.
5: And then Slash heard that, and Black and White became... And then, you know, and then Keith's been using it every... on at least one song per album. Seems to work.
15: That's right.
5: Jared Yamamoto, now he... There's a new thing with Jared Yamamoto behind the scenes, and I will tear back the tinsel and let you see that, now when he submits stories to me, especially if they're somewhat local stories, he puts a little editorial flair in there.
15: Oh.
5: Like, what's up with this? And then I'll get the headline.
17: That's cute.
5: And yeah. And I think with this,
15: thank you, Autumn. Hey,
5: thank
15: you. That's what I was going for. I'm like, you know what?
5: What the hell?
15: If you didn't get a chance to read the headline, I gave a little bit of my input.
5: A little bit of flavor.
15: A little cuteness.
5: Well, I think it was, I think it said, what the hell, before this headline.
15: What the heck?
14: Yeah, he won't curse.
17: What the helly?
5: What is he, Seinfeld? He won't curse?
15: I say hell.
17: I'll
15: say hell.
5: All right, now you're forcing me to reveal that it was, what's up with these MFers, is what he said.
17: he used a very, very bad slur.
5: Yes, he did. So apparently, he's mad because Waymo has this program through their, because they bought Waze with a Z, Waze. And so they have pothole trackers information that states, and they make it available to states. And I guess we just found out that the state of Georgia doesn't tap into it at all.
15: It's ridiculous.
5: It doesn't use it. Now, hold on. Hold on. Listen, because of your little...
15: I'm locked and loaded.
5: Because of your editorial flair, I know that you have an opinion on this. But first thing I have to say is that really... how hard is it to know where the potholes are? I've never thought like they don't know where they are. I've just thought they just aren't fixing them.
15: Atlanta's got a problem. I mean, I think I agree
5: with
15: you.
5: Too many trees.
14: Yeah, that's one.
5: Well, the roots get all underneath the roadways.
15: That does cause problems, yeah. But I do think it is nice knowing that if they're going to have these autonomous cars on the road, they should be trying to help.
5: There's nothing
15: to ride in one.
5: I was behind one today, and I just thought, man, oh man, if I knew that I was dying and there was nothing I could do about it, I would have floored it. I would have smashed that down. They just make me angry. By the way, I'm not advocating that. Don't do that.
14: Don't do it.
5: I'm saying if I had nothing to live for, maybe I would do it.
14: Did you talk about the ones that got trapped in the cul-de-sac?
5: Yes.
14: The 800 of them?
5: They were 800.
15: That's right by my neighborhood.
5: Yeah, because these things... this is how it goes, all right? We're monitoring all the potholes. Isn't that great? Don't you like us on your roads? We're going to make sure your potholes get... Meanwhile, it's not just potholes. You're monitoring everyone, everywhere, all the time. When is that data going to be used? This is a Ring doorbell that has... this is like 1,000 Ring doorbells that just drive around Atlanta. We're constantly surveilling everything that they see.
15: And they report things into APD, and remember
5: Waymo does it through video. Maybe Elon stuff is kind of behind because I think they were using LiDAR, which is like using light as a radar kind of thing, and it doesn't. But that wouldn't be surveilling you, and it's obviously not as good because the Waymos are out there. But yeah, they're giving all their information to the cops, which is great with the stories they're going to make big, like bad guy got caught because Waymo helped us. Oh, isn't that great?
15: That hero Waymo.
5: They don't, the hero may.
15: Hero-mo.
5: Hero-mo. So they're not going to tell you all the other things that, you know, man jailed for 12 hours who didn't do anything because Waymo busted him, turned him in.
14: Innocent fellow looking for companionship at Piedmont Park.
5: Yeah. What's wrong with that?
14: Your business.
5: What the heck? By the way, if it's 2 o'clock in the morning at Piedmont Park and it's you and a stranger having some fun, the way I look at that is it is consensual.
14: Exactly.
5: Who cares?
14: Don't need Waymo peeking on you.
5: It's not like your kids are out in the park at 2 a.m.
14: or flock cameras.
5: It's adult time.
14: Yeah. I think that the
5: flock cameras. Just think of that idea of flock. We'll see everything.
14: Yeah, we'll see our flock.
5: We'll see everything.
17: Careful with that word.
14: I'm being
17: talking about Piedmont Park. Block?
5: I don't go that far at Piedmont Park.
15: The pothole posse needs all the
5: help.
15: Too
5: many germs around. The pothole posse.
15: It needs help.
5: Does that even exist anymore?
15: It does. It does exist, but I think Waymo's could really supplement and help
5: you, if it was the Old West and given their record of achievement, I would love to hear, get out of town. The pothole posse's after. Well, you know what? I can just stay here in the saloon. They're never going to find me.

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10: 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Our top local story, it is happening now. A large police presence at Morgan Falls Overlook Park as Sandy Springs police search for a suspicious person. They are looking for a person dressed in military-style gear. That person went into the woods after a dispute with someone. One caller to 911 reports hearing possible gunshots in the area. Police say there are no injuries reported. But this is impacting nearby Ison Springs Elementary School, which is a voting location for today's primary. Deputy Secretary of State Matthew Tizer saying moments ago, voters at that precinct will likely get more time to vote.
11: We're expecting to hear that they are going to request a 4-hour extension.
10: Voters do have a few more hours to cast a ballot on primary election day in Georgia. WSB's Graham Carroll is talking to voters.
12: The races for governor, lieutenant governor, and various seats in Washington have dominated the headlines, but there are other concerns for voters I talked to. One mentioned the race for state agriculture secretary. Another said a homestead exemption was the reason she rode her bike to the polls. And Taisi Sue says just having a voice in the process matters.
13: I'm an immigrant, and it took me a long time to become a citizen. To be able to vote, and I was always very excited about voting when I was growing up in Taiwan.
12: The polls will be open until 7 o'clock tonight.
10: There have been some reports of technical issues at a few polling locations in Cobb County today. Our in-depth primary night coverage begins at 7 o'clock. We will have complete coverage of all the races and results as they come in tonight and tomorrow morning on 95.5 WSB, your 2026 election station. It is 89 degrees in Atlanta. hot and humid. What days could bring scattered showers or storms? Meteorologist Christina Edwards has Atlanta's most accurate and dependable forecast coming up. This just in, the state confirms 3 new cases of measles. The Georgia Department of Public Health says the cases are 3 members of a Metro Atlanta family who had traveled internationally and are not vaccinated. The state is currently working to track down those who may have been exposed. There have already been 5 confirmed cases of measles in Georgia so far this year. Emory University breaks ground today on a new first-of-its-kind research unit in the U.S.
8: A new 10-bed isolation unit located on the 5th floor of Emory is ground zero for the study of human-to-human transmission of airborne infectious diseases.
14: And so we've been moving into studying and establishing a human transmission model that is safe and robust so that we can study how the virus is spreading between people in places where we live and work and gather.
8: Dr. Seema Lakdawala says this unit will help them better understand how viruses are spread through the air and how to mitigate the spread. The first study gets underway in June. Sabrina Cupid, 95.5 WSB.
10: The State Department is warning against travel to several nations experiencing a growing Ebola outbreak. Officials are strongly urging U.S. citizens to avoid visiting the Democratic Republic of Congo, South Sudan, and Uganda for any reason, and they're also recommending people reconsider travel to Rwanda. Foreign passport holders are restricted from entering the U.S. if they have been in Uganda, the Congo, or South Sudan in the last 3 weeks. An American missionary doctor is now receiving treatment for Ebola after operating on a patient in Central Africa. One of Dr. Peter Stafford's colleagues, Dr. Scott Myrie, explains how Ebola spreads.
15: It's not like COVID. It's not spread through the air. And I think this is a common misconception. Americans panic when they hear Ebola. It's only transmitted through touch, bodily, but any kind of bodily fluid.
10: There are now over 500 suspected cases and more than 130 deaths that may be connected to this outbreak. A girl is recovering from minor injuries after she shot at her school bus stop in DeKalb County this morning. Police say the shooting happened just before 8 a.m. at Stone Mill Drive and Juliet Road. The DeKalb County School District says the girl attends Stone Mountain High School. The shooting is under investigation and appropriate disciplinary action will be taken. New information this hour on the California mosque shooting. The FBI says the two teen suspects behind the deadly shooting at the Islamic Center of San Diego were radicalized online. The suspects killed 3 people, including a security guard, before they were found dead from apparent self-inflicted gunshot wounds. It is now 4:04. The Von Hessler Doctrine continues in less than 2 minutes. Right now it's live team coverage of traffic and weather. Triple Team Traffic begins with Smiling Mark McKay.
16: Hey, good afternoon, Bill. A big crowd gathered on the north side perimeter, leaving Dunwoody into Sandy Springs. Brake lights past Peachtree Boulevard and Doraville exit 31. It is a bumper-to-bumper ride till you get past Roswell Road and Riverside Drive exit 24. Then only spotty west side perimeter delays, leaving I-75 headed into that I-20 work zone. On the jam cam in DeKalb County, we spot a breakdown being tended to in the left lane on 285 eastbound. The outer loop past Flat Shoals exit 48, so delays leaving I-675. With an update on the East Freeway, Chip Canales.
17: Bit of a slow ride getting away from I-285 on I-20 eastbound. You start getting delays starting around I-285. You're on and off the brakes in that construction zone until after Panola Road. Then it's a smooth ride making your way into Stonecrest and headed into Conyers. You got a construction spot I-20 westbound. That starts just before Highway 138. You got delays starting just before when you reach Sigmund Road. Next report in less than 10 minutes from the Trustell.com Traffic Center. Triple Team Traffic, 95.5 WSB.
18: I'm WSB meteorologist Christina Edwards. It's hot and humid today with partly cloudy skies, high 91. Lows tonight in the mid to upper 60s. Tomorrow, partly cloudy with a few pop-up showers and thunderstorms, highs in the upper 80s. Thursday, partly cloudy with scattered pop-up storms, highs in the mid to upper 80s.
10: 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I'm Bill Caiaccio, 95.5 WSB.
19: Get out of here, Smiling Mark. We got work to do. Hour 2 of the Von Hessler Doctrine begins right now. What are you freaking out?
20: What do they do in the mornings? You know, Smiling comes in here from the morning shift, and they just chill and hang out. We do work here during afternoon drive.
19: As far as I'm concerned and all the doctrinaires, we go into the mines every day.
20: That's right.
19: We don't enjoy this. We want you to enjoy it. We learned a long time.
21: We sacrifice for you.
19: Exactly. We know. I mean, for us, this is just pure hell on a daily basis, but we do it in such a way that we hope that you are able to glean joy
20: No pain, no gain.
19: That's right. We take the pain, you get the gain. Am I right? I guess other shows think they have a right to enjoy themselves or something along those lines.
20: Nope.
19: We're not like that here. If we don't feel bad, we know our audience is not feeling good. We do something about it. Can I just say this? I have had it up to here. I know this is an audio medium, but you know what I mean. Obviously, if I say I have it up to here, my hands aren't near my ankles, right? You know what I mean.
0: Well, not today.
19: That's a nighttime activity. Yeah.
20: So like top of the speaker, like middle of the speaker, like where are they?
19: I would say right here at my temple.
20: Okay.
19: I've had it up to here. Enough of the UFO stuff. I don't care.
0: But there's four species of aliens.
19: I don't care.
0: But they're in the Bible.
19: Besides, I saw that Trump arrested one of them, so we should have the problem under.
0: Guys, the aliens ripped.
20: We have the Greys, the Nordics, the Insectoids, and the Reptilians.
19: None of them exist. None of them exist.
1: You don't know that.
19: I do know that. It's not for me. It's not for me to prove that something. It's for your. It's not for me to prove something doesn't exist. It's for people who say something exists. 100%. It's on them to prove that it does exist. You can't prove that something doesn't exist. There's a phrase for that. I can't think of it right now.
0: You can't prove a negative then.
19: Cannot prove a negative. So don't ask me to prove that UFOs don't exist. There's never been, you know, there's a camera in every hand and has been since 2012. Where are the photos? It's always like this tic-tac thing in black and white, darting around. Like, what the hell is that supposed to be?
20: Well, because Bigfoot's flying them.
19: Well, that's a possibility. Now, that one I do believe.
0: He's erratic. He doesn't really know what he's doing. He always crashes into the ocean.
19: If you are really into the UFO thing and you're hanging on everything the government's doing, then it's working. You're not paying attention to things like your country's $40 trillion in debt. It's working. Hey, they like this UFO stories. Let's give them more of those. What's this latest one from... Secret Atlanta, which Jared Yamamoto must have invested money in. I get more stories from Secret Atlanta. Oh, here comes Wes Moss. Look at him.
22: Oh, hi.
19: Look at him sauntering in. This Wes Moss just saunters in anytime he wants to.
23: He's a Nordic.
19: Well, he's a Nordic.
20: Yeah, that's definitely exactly what it is, George. Yes.
19: We're talking UFOs. Get your headphones on and such, and we'll get around to
20: comfortable, Wes.
19: We'll get around to the economy and such. Guys. Hey.
24: Did a lot of writing for you.
19: Oh, very good. It might want to get here like 4:05. You know, he's a busy man. This guy, this is Wes Moss.
20: I love the suit too. Very sharp.
19: All right, let me finish my rant on how much I'm tired of these damn UFO stories. Stop it already. Produce an alien on TV next to somebody or a dead body or go away. What's this one? It's a. There's something like the Bermuda Triangle of the South.
20: It's the Troop Herd Corridor.
19: Okay, where's that?
20: So like kind of southwest Georgia.
19: Okay, and what supposedly happens there?
20: It's
19: are people getting lost? Are they being abducted by aliens?
22: Not probing.
19: Has Steven Spielberg thought of doing a movie about this at any time? If the answer's no, you got nothing.
20: It's known for a long history of UFO sightings and cryptic encounters.
19: And probing. Dumb people.
20: Probings.
19: And probings of dumb people.
20: Goes back to 1938.
19: By the way, has there ever been an academic who was probed by a UFO? Like William F. Buckley when he was alive. He didn't
25: probing profound matter of fact. So generous with your probing fingers and stuff.
19: Einstein, he never, you know, they never said, oh yeah, they probed me in their spaceship.
0: Stephen Hawking, he got probed.
19: Well, yeah. Go.
1: He went on that island and got probed.
19: That's right. He got the right kind of probing. Are you going to wear headphones today?
24: No.
19: To West Moss? Well, you can't hear on them.
24: Yeah, but I can.
19: Okay, we get it.
24: She's signing me, so I can say.
19: Did you not bring headphones? Is that what happened?
24: I've been in three different studios today, so.
19: You don't have your own headphones?
24: I do.
19: Should we start a GoFundMe page?
24: Clark Howard studio, or in my office, but I can hear you great.
19: I know, but does this mean you're just not interested in hearing Autumn?
24: I am, but I'm just going to say the last couple times I've been on the show, she hasn't said anything to me.
19: No, she doesn't like you, but
24: I know, I understand that. But I'm just saying, I understand that, but... until she starts speaking with me, I'm boycotting headphones.
19: She's gone full blown commie. She just doesn't like anyone associated with the capitalist system. I got to tell you.
21: I'm here still. We could talk to me.
19: Huh? It's okay. I'm a feminist. I'm speaking for you. Here's a trick. At the bottom drawer, Shelly's desk, which is right there.
2: I got 500.
19: Yeah, he hoards headphones. So you can pick yourself up some headphones and you'll always be able to hear Autumn Fisher.
24: Okay.
19: But
24: okay.
19: Autumn, you'll have to speak through me if you want to get a message to Wes Moss.
24: Can we practice?
21: That is part of it, is that like I don't have a lot to contribute.
19: Right.
21: You know, like what am I going to ask? Where am I going to put my 50K?
19: Yeah.
21: Yeah. I don't have that.
19: She doesn't have any money, so there's nothing to invest. So she has nothing to ask you. Wow. Yeah. Why don't you buy some property?
21: I can't afford it.
19: Well, then you got to make yourself afford it.
21: I can't even get insurance.
19: Well, listen.
24: Okay, I can hear Autumn.
19: Now you can hear Autumn.
21: Hey,
19: Autumn.
21: Hi.
19: Ask him how you can get some money. She doesn't have any money. How can she get some money? Is there things she can do?
24: Are there things that she can do?
19: And by the way,
24: she could ask you for a raise.
19: Oh.
21: I
19: don't control that. I don't control that. I got to tell you, she's past the point of being able to, you know, she can't do the thing on the streets. So that's not going to happen. She's a mother.
24: Only
19: she's
24: streets.
19: A respected person. She's the queen of trivia in Crofton, Maryland.
21: Yeah.
19: She has a reputation.
24: This is maybe, it's not really, this is a, I would say that this seems like it's one of these things you see on the LinkedIn posts,
19: mm-hmm.
24: which
19: I ignore routinely.
24: You ignore, and I discount. But every so often, I'll realize that as extreme as these posts are, and if our listeners are not on LinkedIn, it's essentially a business version of Facebook,
19: yeah,
24: or Instagram, and it's full of these somewhat self-righteous quotes about who's a good manager and why and how to be appreciated, and it's a lot of quotable stuff,
19: mm-hmm.
24: and. The one thing I would just say that you see, and I've just seen this in real life, and does go back to those who do continue to make more and more money in their careers, jobs, et cetera, and working wages, they are not afraid to continually ask for more. And I've seen that over the course of owning a business over many years now. And there are some people that are, I wouldn't say ferocious, and they do it in the right way, but there are a lot of good examples I have over the last couple decades of people that have asked for more, nudged for more, said, look at all what I'm doing, I'm valuable, and you haven't recognized it. And I think it's underrated.
19: I want you to know that management is listening to this right now going, oh no, Wes, stop.
21: Yeah, and also that has been done.
19: That's been
21: done. That has happened and is
24: but
21: happening.
24: But just in general, it's just a
21: wall every time.
24: It's a reasonable practice if done right, and I've seen it work over the years.
19: Let's
24: nobody liked that answer
21: you
24: here.
21: Change
19: no,
21: that
19: well, see, no, it's just, I don't care, but I care, but I mean, I don't care that it's on the air, but I just, what can I do? You know what?
24: This
19: I'm
24: is more
19: in it.
24: General purpose advice.
19: I'm in it for the dough now. You know, it's like wherever this goes, I'm just in it for the dough.
24: Speaking of, the Gallup just.
19: And the love for the audience. That
24: well,
19: money and the love for the
24: you're,
19: audience.
24: You're not alone.
19: Get that in, you know.
24: Workplace engagement is at the lowest, essentially the lowest point it's ever been. Gallup just came out with a poll recently. They do this research study around those who are engaged in work and versus not.
19: Mm-hmm.
24: And we're essentially at an all-time low. I think it's been 1 percentage point lower, but we're at 20% of Americans are engaged.
19: And I think that's because...
24: 1 in 5.
19: That's because of the everybody's on to the corporate BS. And they just like, okay, you're just lying to me. And people are over it. I really think that people are over it. They also see an awful lot of people who have an awful lot of money, and they think... Well, they just essentially stole it. really? Eric and Donald Trump Jr. are really two of the best business minds we have? No, of course not. It's just association, who you know. We've seen all these Nepo babies make it and all that. And I just think people are like, all right, if their rhetoric is BS and the corporation really doesn't give a damn about me, then I'm here to get a paycheck and I don't give a damn about them. And that's,
21: I'd like to say too that the idea that the person in charge, you know, at the very head of the company can have like a $1 billion paycheck and the people in the company may not be able to, you know, afford rent or mortgages or buy a home, then another reason to say
19: it's
21: like
19: crappy.
21: Maybe they could make 900.
19: It wouldn't even work with that. What they need, to do is go back to having real capitalism and real business and real entrepreneurialism. And if everybody that's working for you every year, if their boat is being lifted as well, they don't care what you're making. They don't care what you're making.
21: Exactly. If that's what I'm saying. Like, it wouldn't matter if everybody else were also doing even just fine.
19: Yeah, I saw this thing where like the Republicans have a strategy for the Mamdanis and they got to fight socialism and communism. I've got an idea. Hey, capitalists, stop acting like a-holes. That'll go a long way. Hey, it's smiling Mark McKay. Don't act like it's a surprise.
21: Yay.
19: I just kicked him out of the studio. I knew, but let me introduce to you, of course, the great smiling Mark McKay. And Mark says there are crowds on the downtown connector.
16: Good to be back with you, Eric, and the Doctrinaires this afternoon. And yes, big crowds on the connector headed into and out of the city. If you're rolling up from the airport, you're in it from just below Langford Parkway, just above Langford Parkway, trying to work your way up to I-20 and Langford Parkway. That's the stretch there between 166 and I-20. The worst of it on the northbound side of the connector. Difficult getting into downtown from Buckhead and Brookhaven as well on 485. And that slow roll continues on the downtown connector past Georgia Tech and William Street. Watching some trouble on 285, Chip Canales.
17: Keeping an eye on a stalled vehicle out of DeKalb County, I-285 eastbound, the outer loop just past Flat Shoals Road, exit 48. A stalled vehicle's blocking over a one left lane right now as you're approaching I-20. You got delay stretched all the way back to I-675. Elsewhere, coming out of Doraville, you got volume I-285 southbound. That's going to be the inner loop. Those delays start just before I-85. You're on and off the brakes until right after Highway 78. 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Triple Team Traffic, 95.5 WSB.
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1: Everyone's in such a good mood here today.
2: I'm in a good mood.
1: I meant to tell you that I've absolutely hated our intro music for the last year and a half.
2: I've let it go.
1: Now that you mention it.
2: It only comes up once every 2 or 3 days. But it's like, when it does, I always think it reminds me of my phone trying to wake me up. Wes Moss.
1: I'm still smiling here.
2: I'm smiling.
1: I'm in a good mood.
2: I'm in a good mood.
0: I feel pretty good myself.
2: I'm in a good mood. He's always in a good mood, so you can never take it seriously. He never had.
0: How dare
2: there's no
0: you.
2: Bad mood. The only bad mood.
1: The
2: only
1: boy who cried happy.
2: Yeah. The only.
0: How dare you
2: only
0: guys.
2: His wife can tell stories about his bad moods. The rest of us.
0: Gosh dang
2: doesn't.
0: It.
2: He has toxic positivity, as they say. Wes Moss. Meta is going to lay off 10% of their workforce. And this is a little wrinkle that I've heard, because we have an insider, a boot on the ground, if you will, is that they've told everybody to stay home tomorrow because they're cowards, right? They don't want to have to look people in the eye and let them go. They'd rather have this mass email blast. And does that say something about the leadership? And the leadership is not supposed to be easy. And leaders are not supposed to avoid uncomfortable things. Leaders are people that we expect to walk into the uncomfortable and handle it. And now we've got this group of leaders that won't even look another person in the eye when they let them go. I think that's sad.
1: If that's the case, so evidently you're saying the people are just all of Facebook is staying home, or just
0: their entire workforce out in San Francisco has been told that they need to stay home, and then they will be getting letters on whether or not, or emails on whether or not they're going to be able to keep their job, or whether or not they have been eliminated.
2: You're going to lose your job, but we don't want to feel uncomfortable. So.
0: Yeah, I feel so bad.
1: Yeah.
0: My buddy
1: is
0: involved.
1: Brutal.
0: I feel so bad.
1: Huh? And you say it's brutal. And so you're sitting there waiting.
2: Yeah.
1: It's to see if it's like Hunger Games.
2: Yeah.
1: Whether you're going to have a job or not.
2: And
1: like,
2: remember.
1: They waiting for an email.
2: Remember, if you lose your job, the guy who fired you lost $85 billion for the company in the last 4 years. But investors are lining up for his next division.
1: He's one of those people that Autumn loves the thought of Zuckerberg. Right?
2: Yeah, yeah.
1: That's like what she...
2: Yeah, to her.
1: Didn't you say the guy making a billion?
2: Yeah, yeah. She said if there were more Zuckerbergs, we'd all be happier. Isn't that your point of view?
3: I mean, I want to be a Zuckerberg.
2: Who doesn't?
1: I do. I feel for the Meta folks. I think that's a tough day.
2: Stick around for one more segment, Wes Moss, if you don't mind.
1: Please.
2: Now that you have your headphones on. Smiling Mark says there's a crash, unfortunately, on 85 in Norcross.
4: First spotted by traffic trooper Rich, we see another jam cam. Left center lane knocked out, 85 northbound before Beaver Ruin Road exit 102. So difficult leaving Jimmy Carter Boulevard. Slow leaving 285 as well. So the worst of it coming out of Marietta, southbound 75, hitting the brakes below the South Marietta Parkway down toward the ballpark region. House 400, Chip Canales.
5: Slow and steady ride leaving Sandy Springs and Dunwoody on Georgia 400 northbound. That's going to be starting at I-285, and then it's a slow ride making your way towards Northridge Road, making it a slow ride making your way into Roswell. 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
7: At 4:30, I'm Bill Caiaccio, news sponsored by Hoffman Financial Group. Our top local story, police activity in Sandy Springs is causing disruptions for voters at nearby Ison Springs Elementary School. Deputy Secretary of State Matthew Tizer says they expect Fulton County to ask for a four-hour extension for voters there this evening.
8: We think they'll be granted time extension at that polling location.
7: Sandy Springs police are searching for a suspicious person dressed in military-style gear. There are no reports of any injuries. Elections Director Blake Evans says if one precinct has to stay open late, it should not affect reporting elsewhere.
9: I don't expect that there's going to be any delay in reporting of the remainder of the results. And talking with Fulton, I believe at that location, they'll have somebody there that's ready as soon as they finish.
7: The Secretary of State's office reports strong turnout for today's primary elections. Today's primaries will decide who will represent their party in November. This voter in Norcross tells us what she's looking for in candidates.
10: I think the main thing is having leaders who understand that what we need to be looking out for is the greater good of this country and the people that live here.
7: Polls are open until 7 tonight. Under Georgia election law, primary candidates must get more than 50% to win their party's nomination. If necessary, runoff elections will take place June 16th. And our in-depth primary night coverage begins at 7 o'clock. We will have complete coverage of all the races and results as they come in tonight and tomorrow morning on 95.5 WSB, your 2026 election station. It is 89 degrees in Atlanta. Very warm this evening. Do we see any pop-up storms tomorrow? Meteorologist Christina Edwards has Atlanta's most accurate and dependable forecast coming up. Vice President J.D. Vance gives an update today on negotiations with Iran to end the war. He says the U.S. is locked and loaded, but he hopes for a diplomatic solution.
11: We're in a pretty good spot here, but there's an option B. And the option B is that we could restart the military campaign to continue to prosecute the case, to continue to try to achieve America's objectives.
7: Vance says the end goal is for Iran to never have a nuclear weapon. The Atlanta-based CDC gives an update today on its response to an Ebola outbreak in the Democratic Republic of the Congo and Uganda. The CDC's Satish Pillai says an American doctor who tested positive while working for a missionary organization is now receiving treatment in Germany.
12: In addition, the other six individuals who are identified as high-risk contacts are also having movement plans that are finalizing and will be transiting to Europe as well.
7: He says the risk to the U.S. population remains low. Atlanta-based Home Depot has better-than-expected sales, even as Americans are faced with higher prices. Reporter Jim Ryan has a look at the numbers.
13: The Home Depot has beaten expectations for the fiscal first quarter, ringing up sales of nearly $42 billion and reaffirming its guidance to investors for the rest of the year. The company said it continues to expect fiscal 2026 sales to grow between 2.5% and 4.5% compared to last year.
7: Home buying is picking up steam. Pending home sales were up more than expected in April. The National Association of Realtors says the number of homes under contract increased 1.4% last month, with the South leading the way at 4.7%. Bankrate Stephen Cates tells us how things look here in Metro Atlanta.
14: It's a little bit less than that. We're still seeing about 2.5%. Year-over-year growth. The median days on market for most homes is rising. So buyers are still a little bit hesitant given prices, given mortgage rates.
7: He says right now it is a buyer's market. The Georgia Department of Transportation will suspend lane closures over the busy Memorial Day weekend travel period. The road work will stop Friday at noon and continue through Tuesday, May 26th at 5 a.m. While lane closures are suspended for the weekend, construction crews may still be working near roadways, and some long-term closures could remain in place for safety reasons. The busiest travel times are expected Thursday and Friday between noon and 8 p.m. It is now 4:34 and time for live team coverage of traffic and weather. Triple Team Traffic begins with Smiling Mark McKay.
4: If Duluth or Suwannee's your destination out of DeKalb County, be prepared. You're rolling in slow traffic in Norcross, now starting at Pleasant Dale Road, trying to work past Jimmy Carter Boulevard in a crash. We still want to see on the jam cam, don't have police with it yet, on 85 northbound right at Beaver Ruin Road, exit 102. Full house on 400 leaving Sandy Springs until you work your way up to Northridge, exit 6. And I-75 starting to see the brake lights now out of Marietta, working toward Kennesaw. 575 still a good shot rolling into Woodstock this afternoon. How about the ride south side, Chip Canales?
5: If you're leaving Hapeville and heading into Forest Park, you're going to run into some volume. I-75 southbound. The brake lights start at Highway 41, but once you get past I-285, it's a nice ride in tomorrow. Elsewhere, heading a little bit further south into McDonough, the volume starts picking back up at Jonesboro Road. I-75 southbound at Jonesboro Road. Once you get past North McDonough Road, though, it's an easy ride into Locust Grove. Next report in less than 10 minutes from the Trustdale.com Traffic Center. Triple Team Traffic, 95.5 WSB.
15: I'm WSB meteorologist Christina Epworth. It's partly cloudy and very warm this evening. Temperatures slowly falling to the mid to upper 60s for tomorrow morning. Tomorrow afternoon, a mix of sun and clouds with a few pop-up showers and thunderstorms through the heating of the day. High 89. Thursday, partly cloudy with scattered afternoon thunderstorms. Highs in the mid to upper 80s.
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25: All right, Wes Moss, let's get this out of the way. Why don't you let people know how they can get more Wes Moss? Let's get this crap out of the way.
26: Again, one of the best moods I've seen you guys in.
25: I'm in a good mood. You're making me mad. Tell me I'm in a bad mood.
26: No, you're in a great mood.
25: Thank you.
26: I told that story last week about Retire Sooner, and I realized I hadn't even really launched the website yet.
25: Oh, yeah.
26: Where I realized that I hadn't purchased Retire Sooner Method. And I thought I was going to end up having to pay like $1 million to buy it.
25: Yes.
26: And I ended up only having to pay $12.95.
25: So is it up and running now?
26: Yeah, it is.
25: The $13 website that will allow you to retire sooner and happier.
26: Well, I'm still shocked that nobody bought Retire Sooner Method in the history of the internet.
25: Not even Gary Vee.
26: I know, not even Gary Vee.
25: Do you know that if he walked in right now, I wouldn't know who he was? This is a guy, I know his name, because what is he, like a life coach?

0: listen, we got it right here. It's all good.
1: Remember, scolded him for your music. But look, we'll say it'll be a very interesting conversation when we have more detail. But it's Starlink, and then they do have launch services, to your point, which it does produce some revenue. And then they've got defense contracts, et cetera. But you're right. It's a big bet on the future.
2: When this whole AI economy collapses, should we force Elon Musk and Sam Altman to work the soup kitchens that we're all going to have to go to maintain
1: Will they be bothered with that?
2: No, I don't think so. Oh, you know what? Before they put us all out of work and before AI cures cancer, which I don't know if that's going to happen, you know what I do know is going to happen? These guys who are already uber wealthy are going to get it. One thing is for sure, they're going to get richer and richer and richer. So let's stick with what's for sure. And by the way, maybe we don't know what SpaceX is doing, but it's not like the stuff they do is inside of a factory. Like, we can see when they launch things, and we can see that whether or not they're launching things enough to have a business based on it. I don't know. All of this is going to come tumbling down. These guys are carnival barkers.
1: By the way, it is fascinating if you've ever seen one of those launches.
2: Sure.
1: From a distance, it's fascinating.
2: It's great. It's great fun to watch.
3: According to his baby mama, he's got lasers in all those satellites. Ashley St. Clair stole the election in 2024.
2: Well, it just goes to show that even if you're the wealthiest man in the world, you can have sex with a crazy woman. It's possible. It could happen to anybody. Wes Moss, thank you very much.
1: Thanks,
2: see you next week.
1: All right. Smiling
2: Mark says there are brake lights to the I-20 work zone in DeKalb County.
4: Always tricky trying to get out to Stonecrest, Lithonia, Eric, and same this afternoon. Very slow, leaving I-285 trying to clear Pinole Road. Then you're on your way to Covington and Conyers. We're looking for trouble in the express lane on the south side. Not worth the price of admission. The I-75 southbound express lane moving into McDonough. We'll scan the jam cam. Looks like police heading to a crash in the express lane around Highway 155. Chip Canales definitely watching a crash heading to Norcross.
5: Extra busy in Gwinnett County right now. You got a crash I-85 northbound at Beaver Ruin Road exit 102. That's blocking out one left center lane as you're making your way into Duluth. Those delays are stretched all the way past I-285, basically to Shambly Tucker Road. Next report in less than 10 minutes from the Trustell.com Traffic Center. Triple Team Traffic, 95.5 WSB.
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8: Bill Crane, a little bit early. Is Wes Moss listening? You can do it that way too, you know, show up a little bit early.
9: No, I don't have headphones.
8: I'm just kidding. We love you, Wes. Look at Bill Crane. He's dressed up like he's on the ballot.
10: So you know it's election night when Bill Crane's dressed up like
8: He's got that, is that lavender? What is that? What color is that? Is that
11: purple for
8: purple?
12: Perfect for spring.
8: That's exactly what it is.
10: Symbolizing
8: exactly
10: the purple.
8: Oh, people are calling him. This is a
10: Mr.
8: Big
10: Secretary.
9: Well, he's on TV right now. How are you? I'm going to be on the phone.
8: This Bill Crane is connected on election day. And we're going to have, we're all going to talk about our election today. And we have a correspondent in Lexington, Kentucky, who's going to call
10: the Massey campaign
8: and give us the for 56 Fox
10: Fox 56 Lexington, Bodie, a former intern here on the Von Hessler Doctrine.
8: And I have a question for him. I have a question for you. I have many other questions. We're going to get all that out. But first, Bill Crane, as you know, before we do anything, because this is a radio show, we have to give free things away.
10: Okay.
8: People do not listen to radio just because you're talented. What actually keeps them there is they think that maybe they have a chance of getting something for free.
13: I thought it was your dry wit and observations and Autumn's commentary.
8: So did I until we had a couple of consultants that showed me.
14: We did a panel and they like getting free crap.
13: Really, yeah. Multi-syllable words like bus and more. And
8: yes. And they do a little interview at the end. And basically people said, the only reason I put up with Von Hessler is because I think there's half a chance I might win some free tickets to a concert.
13: I think if you put the fun fact back in, we might have a show.
8: The fun fact, we're still workshopping it. All right, win 2 tickets to see Chris Stapleton's All-American Road Show Friday, August 21st at Mercedes-Benz Stadium. Obviously, George thought we were giving away Journey tickets, but we're not. 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
15: Yeah, the crash that we had on the Jam Cam. We still have it on the Jam Cam, by the way, but it's no longer in a travel lane. Jared, it's on the left shoulder, 85 northbound, Beaver Ruin Road exit 102. Damage done, though. On the brakes, heavy, leaving Shallowford Road exit 93, rolling north toward Norcross and Duluth. Pay lanes are not worth the price of admission on the south side. Crash in the express lane, I-75 southbound, slowing things up, approaching Highway 28. 71. How's I-75 rolling through Marietta, Chip Canales?
11: Really starting to get extra busy right now as you're leaving Smyrna. I-75 northbound really starting to pick up around Delk Road, getting past North Marietta Parkway and on towards Kennesaw. Elsewhere, I-575 northbound is really getting busy, making your way into Woodstock, just past Highway 92. 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The next report in less than 10 minutes from the Trustell.com Traffic Center. Triple Team Traffic, 95.5 WSB.
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8: At 5 o'clock, I'm Bill Caiaccio. 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Our top local story, it is happening now. Sandy Springs police searching for a suspicious person at Morgan Falls Overlook Park. That person that they're looking for was dressed in military-style gear. The person went into the woods after a dispute with someone, and one caller to 911 reports hearing possible gunshots in the area. Police say there are no injuries reported. But this is impacting nearby Ison Springs Elementary School, which is a voting location for today's primary. Deputy Secretary of State Matthew Tizer says voters at that precinct will likely get more time to vote.
26: We're expecting to hear that they are going to request a four-hour extension.
8: Elections Director Blake Evans says if there are delays at one precinct, it won't affect others.
27: As far as other results outside of that one precinct, I don't expect any delay.
8: After record early voting numbers, large turnout is reported today across Metro Atlanta for the primary elections. WSB's Graham Carroll is talking to voters.
28: A precinct manager in Lilburn said the race to fill the seat of late Congressman David Scott could result in more people showing up, but at most of my stops, there were no wait times, just a steady flow flow of people casting ballots like Kerry in Norcross.
0: The governor's race is always very important, so, you know, there's going to be a big change with Kemp moving out.
28: And she was one of several voters who told me they really took the time to do research on all the races, even the down-ballot contests that do not garner headlines and splashy TV advertising.
1: And our in-depth primary night coverage begins at 7 o'clock tonight. We will have complete coverage of all the races and results as they come in tonight and tomorrow morning on Atlanta's Morning News on 95.5 WSB, your 2026 election station. It is 89 degrees in Atlanta. A few pop-up showers and storms tomorrow. What's it looking like as we get closer to the holiday weekend? Meteorologist Christina Edwards has Atlanta Radio's only five-day forecast coming up. Emory University Hospital breaks ground today on a new center focusing on transmission of airborne diseases.
2: This is the first of its kind in the U.S., a research unit dedicated to studying human-to-human transmission of respiratory pathogens. Emory's Dr. Seema Lakdawala says they'll first study flu starting in June.
3: One of the things we're focused on is interventions, right? How do we stop the spread of respiratory viruses? And so influenza is one of our biggest ones known to cause pandemics.
2: And she says currently we don't have a good way of measuring transmission of viruses between people and what interventions are most effective. Sabrina Cupid, 95.5 WSB.
1: The state confirms three new cases of measles. The Georgia Department of Public Health says the cases are three members of a Metro Atlanta family who had traveled internationally and are not vaccinated. The state is currently working to track down those who may have been exposed. There have already been five confirmed cases of measles in Georgia this year. An American missionary doctor is being treated for Ebola. He's identified as Dr. Peter Stafford. One of his colleagues, Dr. Scott Myrie, spoke to Stafford shortly after the diagnosis.
4: He's sick. He developed symptoms a couple of days ago. That it was probably on day 8 after his exposure during surgery of a very sick patient who subsequently died.
1: The State Department is warning Americans against travel to several nations experiencing the growing Ebola outbreak, including the Democratic Republic of Congo, South Sudan, and Uganda. A high school student has minor injuries after she is shot while waiting for her school bus in DeKalb County this morning. Police say the shooting happened just before 8 a.m. at Stone Mill Drive and Juliet Road. The DeKalb County School District says the girl attends Stone Mountain High School. The shooting is under investigation and appropriate disciplinary action will be taken. The FBI says two teen suspects behind the deadly shooting at the Islamic Center of San Diego were radicalized online. Special Agent in Charge Mark Remley says they found hate writings in a car believed to be linked to the suspects.
5: These subjects did not discriminate on who they hated.
1: The suspects killed three people, including a security guard, before they were found dead from apparent self-inflicted gunshot wounds. Police say more people could have been shot if not for the brave actions of that security guard. It is now 5:04. The Von Hessler Doctrine continues in less than 2 minutes. Right now, live team coverage of traffic and weather. Triple team traffic begins with Smile and Mark McKay.
15: Express lanes are a no-go in Henry County. Bill, crash we see on the Jam Cam in the express lanes working on I-75 southbound at Highway 2081, but we also see the diversion in place. All the traffic in the express lanes leaving I-675 is being put back into the through lanes at Jonesboro Road, so extra heavy leaving Stockbridge heading toward McDonough in all of those lanes, including the express lanes headed south. 85 south's in good shape leaving the airport area. Worst of it on 285 has to be that slow, long ride. Bumper to bumper leaving Dunwoody through Doraville into Tucker and down to Clarkston on the interloop. Delays that begin at Peachtree Boulevard exit 31 don't clear until after Highway 78. Not so good in the downtown Atlanta this afternoon, Chip Canales.
11: Not at all. It's extra difficult making your way into downtown. 75-85 southbound. Those delays are going to be stretched all the way I-85, well past Georgia 400, and all the way to North Druid Hills Road. If you're coming in out of South Atlanta, making your way through downtown, those delays start at Langford Parkway. You're on and off the brakes until around North Avenue. Next report in less than 10 minutes from the Trustell.com Traffic Center. Triple Team Traffic, 95.5 WSB.
1: Now Atlanta Radio's only five-day forecast, sponsored by Shoemate, the official air conditioning of Atlanta. Here is meteorologist Christina Edwards.
6: Fair skies and very warm this evening. Sunset around 8:30. Temperatures will still be in the upper 80s at that time and slowly cooling into the mid to upper 60s for tomorrow morning. Tomorrow afternoon, partly cloudy, a few pop-up showers and thunderstorms with the heating of the day, high 89. Thursday and Friday, partly cloudy skies, morning lows in the mid 60s, daytime highs in the mid to upper 80s with scattered pop-up showers and thunderstorms through through the afternoons. Saturday, Sunday, and into the holiday on Monday, mostly cloudy skies with scattered rain, showers, and thunderstorms, highs in the low to mid 80s.
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8: Hour 3 of the Von Hessler Doctrine begins right now with a hearty congratulations to Melissa Weeks of Sandy Springs. 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And it is also time for this hour's keyword in WSB's A Grand for Gas giveaway. 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
8: 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Again, that keyword is bacon. Okay, we're going to go into some politics now. We have, my papers together. We have Bill Crane with us. We're going to drain the brain of Crane on this election day, this primary election day. Well, almost all primary election day, except for the Supreme Court stuff, right? But that's a general election. Am I right, Bill Crane?
7: Well, it's a general election on top of a primary.
8: Right. Yes. That makes a lot of sense. And we're going to analyze all of that. But first, we don't usually do this. As you know, Bill Crane, we'll be talking about this Thomas Massie. This is, what, the 4th District of Kentucky. And the president has put all of his time and effort in getting rid of this guy because he thinks he's not loyal. And we have a former intern made good. Bodie Brooks is the Capitol reporter for Fox 56 in Lexington?
9: Yes, sir. Soon to be erstwhile Capitol reporter here at Fox 56. My last day is Thursday.
8: Oh, no. Did AI come for you?
9: Going out with a bang.
8: You finally made it back to the Von Hessler Doctrine. You know, your career's going in a circle. I don't want to...
9: it certainly seems that.
8: So the big day is here. As far as how things feel, I don't know if there are local polling going on. How does Thomas Massie look to be standing up to, I think it's $35 million that has been put into this race, most of it from outside of Kentucky, to get rid of him because the president doesn't like him. So any polling, what's the lay of the land going into today?
9: Yeah, this has turned out to be the most expensive primary House race in U.S. history. So that is the kind of numbers we're working with here. I'll tell you, about a month ago, just about all the insiders would have said, you know, that Massie had this thing in the bag. The guy he's running against, Ed Gowryn, was kind of a political unknown of sorts. The Kentucky Derby, the first Saturday in May, is really kind of considered the starting gate, pun intended, for whenever, you know, political primary season really starts ramping up. And we've seen those polls really tighten these past couple weeks. Most polls that I've seen, as well as all the insiders I've talked to, really say that tonight could be a toss-up.
8: Now, with all that money coming in, being there, living there in Lexington, is it one of those nightmare scenarios where there's just an ad for or against Massie every time you turn around, you can't watch anything or see it? Is it that much money? The entire district just must be awash in advertising.
9: Oh, yeah. Oh, yeah. And his district covers several different TV markets. He's part of Cincinnati. He's part of Louisville as well. So that's part of the reason why there's so much spending going on here. But, I mean, some of these ads have got really ugly. There was even one that used, like, AI-generated video showing Massie holding hands with AOC and Ilhan Omar. They're walking in a hotel room together. Oh. And, you know, they were trying to suggest he's in a sexual throuple with them. I mean, like, they're going that far.
8: You know, these politicians. You know, it is interesting. I saw that story, and I thought to myself, this is a good, like, politicians, what you're talking about, AI fakery and all of that, politicians, if we had a good class of politicians in this country right now, most of them will be thinking, this is what I have to protect my constituency from. Instead, hey, it's another tool to manipulate the people to give me more power. And that's all you need to know. These politicians don't give a damn about you. It's all about them. Because if I was a politician, I would see that AI fakery as, that's going to hurt my people. That's going to hurt my constituency. But I don't know if that kind of politician even ever existed. But they certainly don't exist now. How do people respond? Do you think most people understand that it's AI. I saw that Massey was saying he thinks some older people on Facebook might think it's real.
9: Yeah, I mean, this race is really, you know, there is a split in terms of your age demographics on who's really breaking for Massey and who's really breaking for Ed Gowrein. And a lot of your voters that are in the, you know, the baby boomer and silent generation, they're all polling for Gowrein. Not to mention, I mean, whenever you see that ad and other ads that have used AI, I mean, the disclaimer saying, you know, this is AI satire material is very quick and very hard to see. So, yeah, there's... Yeah. Plenty of trickery going on there. Not to mention, Gowrein has also refused to debate throughout this thing.
8: Trying
9: to ride on the Trump endorsement to get there.
8: Wait a minute.
10: Yeah, no debates. He's been offered 8 debates, right, Bodie?
9: I believe somewhere in that number, yeah. He's leaned a lot on his military background, you know, pointing out Massey's opposition to foreign aid, especially, recent stuff around Israel, and, you know, that can be really motivating for your older evangelical voters in the Republican camp.
8: And the way that it goes is like this. You should never vote for anyone who refuses to debate their ideas. So this says to me that this is all about team loyalty. It's not about... policy. It's not about anything like that. If people are gravitating toward, I mean, I don't know, these baby boomers, they're really becoming very undignified on their way out the door. That's the only way that I can say it is.
7: I are still boomers. So
8: yeah, well, I'm barely.
7: Present company accepted.
8: Yeah, I'm barely a boomer. I was born in 64. As you know, the war ended in 45. I don't know how I'm considered a boomer.
7: I didn't define it, but I'm a 61.
8: I know. So. Oh, you're born in 61? Yeah, you're deep in. It's your, you're the problem.
12: You're the problem.
10: Bill.
8: Well, I mean, just honestly, the idea that you would ever vote for someone who refuses to debate their ideas tells me you're not voting based on their ideas. You are just on your hands and knees, supplicant to the President of the United States 24 hours a day, and you are the president's bitch, and you will do what you are told. And that's the only reason. How do you vote for somebody who refuses to debate their ideas? Now, I don't know this guy. He may be a great guy. I don't live in Kentucky. But no one should ever vote for somebody who refuses to debate their ideas. Bodie, thank you for being our boots on the ground there in Lexington, Kentucky. And I will sign you off as soon to be erstwhile reporter.
7: Come home, Bodie.
8: Fox 56. Come on home. Yeah, we don't have any money for you here, but you can hang out. I got a couch in my office.
9: Media's going these days.
8: I got a couch in my office. I think when you were an intern, I told you, get out of this business. You didn't listen to me, Bodie. You didn't listen to me.
9: I made it this far.
8: That's right. Hey, man, we really appreciate it. We wish you the best of luck, man. Thanks for checking in.
9: You bet. Thank you so much.
8: That's Bodie Brooks from Fox 56.
12: Bodie Brooks.
8: Does it sound like what you've been basically hearing at all?
7: Well, as he said, that it sounds like it's a toss-up. It was a race that Massey was expected to win, as $35 million is dumped into 3 or 4 media markets in Kentucky and Ohio. The race is closed. Boomers are among, on the Republican side, along with evangelicals, the most consistent voting base that will turn out.
8: And the most inconsistent thinkers. When the most inconsistent thinkers are...
7: I'm not going to slander all my peers, but they do tend to be at this point in time a little heavily... incited to believe this president's in their best interest.
8: I'm not saying... No, I'm not saying to you. I never am saying it. I'm just saying, does anybody... How unbelievable is it? The evangelicals are losing all of their influence. They are making fools out of themselves because people who aren't necessarily full-on evangelicals, just churchgoers, maybe a little bit casual, but believing God and the call, they're Christians and everything. Unlike evangelicals, they know that Donald Trump is not a seriously religious person. Yet the evangelicals try to act as if he was nearly anointed by God, and they're losing their credibility. And I've said this before. I get it. They worked very hard to overturn Roe v. Wade. Trump in the first term gave them the Supreme Court that did that. And they do owe him
7: fealty
8: for that to a degree.
7: I agree.
8: To a degree. They're making fools out of themselves. That's what I think. And I believe that with like 10 years after Trump's gone, I think there's going to be some sort of mini reformation amongst the, they're going to have to deal with the fact that they sold their souls to a person, a living human being. I believe that there will be a reckoning where there will, they will have to like release something in 10 years that says, you know what?
7: That, like the Vatican II.
8: Yeah, like that, that wasn't our best era. We kind of got hypnotized by a human being and forgot about what our, what we really worship in this world.
10: One of the questions on the ballot here in Georgia today was, are you for or against court packing in the future? Because they, yeah, people are so worried that if the Democrats do get control and 2026.
8: Here's something that neither side seems to understand. Political ideas are either good or bad. That's a bad idea. And when you oppose it on the left because someone on the right wants to do it, once you get into power, if you're not a hypocrite, you have to continue. Things aren't a good idea because you're in power.
7: Yeah, that idea was pushed forward by Lincoln, who did increase the number of Supreme Court justices, but that was the last time they were increased.
8: FDR tried.
7: FDR tried and got it shot down. Bush talked about it.
8: Yeah,
7: if we have a Congress with a backbone, and that's an important part of the equation,
8: yes,
7: it's not going to happen.
8: It should never happen.
7: Yeah.
8: We have nine is perfectly fine. You're packing it. The idea is you're not supposed to know the outcome. Do people understand this? you're not supposed to, enough judges, and we always get what we want.
7: With here in Georgia, Supreme Court appointments have become more politicized, as have Supreme Court elections, and people are concerned.
8: They should be concerned.
7: I agree.
8: Our country is drifting further and further from the principles of the Constitution of the United States.
7: Just in time for the birthday.
8: Just in time for America 250. And what a corporate BS. America 250. It sounds like a race at the...
7: Darlington.
8: Yes, the America 250.
7: Wow.
8: Mylan Mark says the 75 express lanes are stopped in Henry County.
12: No need to get in them out of Stockbridge, or you'll be diverted just off the express lanes at Jonesboro Road. I really feel for our friends trying to get into McDonough in the express lanes. They paid just to sit there. A crash in the 75 express lane just at Highway 2081 has the express lane stopped south of Jonesboro Road. Again, if you get in the express lanes coming out of Stockbridge and Morrow, you'll be taken right back out and put in those through lanes at Jonesboro Road. I-75 in Marietta, really starting to see the crowd build, leaving the South Loop, North Loop, up to Highway 5 and 400. That is crowded, leaving Sandy Springs, 285 past the North Springs MARTA station. Watching brake lights because of blue lights on I-85, Chip Canales.
11: That's right. It's pretty busy right now. I-85 northbound, getting past I-285 Spaghetti Junction. Those delays are starting at Chamblee Tucker Road. And once you get to Jimmy Carter Boulevard, it starts to ease up. But here's some really good news. At a Norcross, that crash, I-85 northbound at Beaver Ruin Road, exit 102, just saw on the Jam Cam. That crash is now cleared and delays are improving, making your way into Duluth. 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
8: 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Bill, we're going to keep you over for one more segment. We do have a little bit of time here. So today is primary election day. And general election for judges doesn't make any sense. So right now, where do we? I saw a headline, a national headline about the Georgia stuff that basically said Republicans have the money, but right now Democrats seem to have the turnout based on
7: the
8: early
7: enthusiasm.
8: Voting.
7: So early voting and absentee voting, about 1.2 million ballots cast. Democrats had about 150,000 ballot edge, pulling ballots more than Republicans. There were only 16,000 votes of that nonpartisan-only Supreme Court race, those mm-hmm. contests. So 150,000 votes in a statewide contest, it's probably going to have a total of maybe 2.5 million casts. It's a substantial number.
8: Mm-hmm.
7: I don't know that it wins top of the ticket races, but certainly in something like those Supreme Court contests, it could make a huge difference. And for the fall, it could make for a tighter contest at the top of the ticket. We're basically deciding nominees for both parties. There will be runoffs for Republican Senate and governor, probably a runoff for a lot of the top-of-the-ticket races. But I'm not certain that Keisha Lance Bottoms won't get out tonight without a runoff on the Democratic gubernatorial race.
8: And is the vote just split too much?
7: It's where it's going. So where it came from, the statewide average was 14%. The highest county was Blakely County with 27%, but that was only like 2,000 votes because of the size of the county. But Fulton and DeKalb, DeKalb was higher, were 15 and 17%. Keisha Lance Bottoms obviously lives in Atlanta and Fulton County. Michael Thurmond has lived the last four decades of his life in DeKalb, and so is Chris Carr, the attorney general, who's a native of there. So where I was looking at yesterday, where those early votes and absentee votes came from, and with that, the number of them. And so I think there's a pretty good chance that former mayor of Atlanta takes it outright tonight. But if she's in the high 40s and still has a runoff, that's going to be difficult for any of the others to surpass.
8: Sure.
7: If she's in the mid-30s, then we could see what we usually see, which is the number two slingshots pass, picking up endorsements of the other candidates.
8: Yeah. I still think that she would be a uniquely weak general election candidate for governor of Georgia. Am I wrong? Am I just not following what's going on there?
7: To avoid getting hammered entirely, I will say that I cannot foresee a circumstance that a former mayor of Atlanta anywhere near the challenge that she experienced at the end of her first term won statewide. So
8: I could
7: whoever
8: write
7: the Republican nominee is would go in with a heavy advantage.
8: Yeah, I could write the negative commercials. Pretty.
7: Some of them have already been cut.
8: Yeah. All right, stick around, Bill Crane. Wait, Matone, again? How many?
7: Yeah.
8: It's bacon, all right? It's
7: bacon's the word.
8: Bacon's the key word. Smiley Mark says there's no room to move. No room to move on the connector, you say.
0: Oh, you're right.
8: It's
0: terrible. It's not good at all trying to get into Midtown or downtown from the south or the north side coming out of Cobb County. You'll hit the brakes at West Paces Ferry, 400 at Lenox Road, 85 just below North Druid Hills. Long, slow run to the connectors southbound. Northbound 75, 85. Stop and go, leaving 166 Langford Parkway. Finally, some movement. South Metro Express Lane, I-75 southbound with a crash that looks to be cleared now at Highway 155. Slow wrong at I-20 out east. Chip Canales.
11: Yeah, that's right. Coming out of East Atlanta right now, I-20 eastbound. It's looking very heavy right now as you're approaching Candler Road, making your way towards I-285. Elsewhere, as you're going, continuing past Stonecrest into Lithonia, it starts picking back up I-20 eastbound, making your way over to Turner Hill Road. Once you make it past that, it's a nice smooth sailing over into Conyers. 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Triple Team Traffic, 95.5 WSB.
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10: At 5:30, I'm Bill Caiaccio, news sponsored by D. Geller & Son Jewelers. Our top local story, it is primary election day in Georgia.
15: The actual voting was remarkably painless. There's basically no line, so it was pretty straightforward.
10: Voters heading to the polls to decide who will represent their party in November. This voter in Chamblee says there are some big statewide races he's interested in.
15: The whole country is watching definitely the Senate race, and anybody that's paying attention knows that the governor's race could be potentially pretty competitive.
10: Polls are open until 7 o'clock tonight. Under Georgia election law, primary candidates must get more than 50% to win their party's nomination. If necessary, runoff elections will take place June 16th. Police activity in Sandy Springs has caused a few disruptions for voters at nearby Ison Springs Elementary School. Deputy Secretary of State Matthew Tizer says they expect Fulton County to ask for a four-hour extension for voters there this evening.
26: We think they'll be granted time extension at that polling location.
10: Sandy Springs police and the FBI are searching for a suspicious person dressed in military-style gear. There are no reports of any injuries. Georgia Elections Director Blake Evans says they've heard reports of long delays to vote in Canton today.
27: We've been in contact with Cherokee County, and I know that there was one location where the wait is now under an hour at that location, but they were sending additional equipment out there to get that line even shorter.
10: The Secretary of State's office reports strong turnout across metro Atlanta. Our in-depth primary night coverage begins at 7 o'clock. We will have complete coverage of all the races and results as they come in tonight and tomorrow morning on 95.5 WSB, your 2026 election station. It is 89 degrees in Atlanta. Will we see an increase of storms as we get closer to the holiday weekend? Meteorologist Christina Edwards has Atlanta Radio's only five-day forecast coming up. Vice President J.D. Vance gives an update today on negotiations with Iran to end the war. He says they're still hoping for a diplomatic solution, but he says the end goal remains the same.
28: We are not going to have a deal that allows the Iranians to have a nuclear weapon. So as the president just told me, we're locked and loaded. We don't want to go down that pathway, but the president is willing and able to go down that pathway if we have to.
10: Vance says the White House wants to reset the relationship with Iran, but adds it takes two to tango. The Atlanta-based CDC is responding to an Ebola outbreak in the Democratic Republic of Congo and Uganda. The CDC's Satish Pillai says they're taking steps to prevent it from spreading into the U.S.
29: The CDC has immediately issued an order to suspend entry of certain persons from DRC, Uganda, and South Sudan due to Ebola outbreak, who have been in those countries within the past 21 days.
10: He says the risk to the U.S. population remains low. Two American passengers who were exposed to the Hunta virus while on a cruise ship are ordered to stay in a special quarantine facility in Nebraska. The CDC says they should remain there through May 31st. That would mark the end of a 21-day monitoring period when the risk of becoming symptomatic is at its highest. Atlanta-based Home Depot is reporting better than expected sales in the first quarter of the year. The home improvement store saw sales of nearly $42 billion. That's up from $40 billion in the prior year. A new snapshot of the housing market shows pending home sales rising more than expected in April. The National Association of Realtors says the number of homes under contract increased 1.4% last month. Stephen Cates with Bankrate says the South is doing better than other parts of the country.
30: The South overall is seeing the highest growth rate of any of the four U.S. regions at about 4.7%.
10: It is about half of that in metro Atlanta. He says right now it is a buyer's market. It is 5:34 and time now for live team coverage of traffic and weather. Triple Team Traffic begins with Smiling Mark McKay.
12: Express lane trouble times two now, Bill. Cleared out the first crash on the south side in McDonough. I-75 southbound express lanes right at Highway 155. Back behind it now. Looks like things are being held up by a secondary crash that was in the backup. The I-75 express lanes south of Jonesboro Road, so all that southbound traffic is being diverted on the local exit to Highway 2081 and Highway 155 as police are struggling to get to this multi-car crash impacting the express lanes. Second crash on the south side in those pay lanes this afternoon. It's been a rugged ride trying to work your way on 285 out of the north side, Chip Canales.
11: Boy, volume is the name of the game, and there's a lot of it leaving Sandy Springs right now. I-285 eastbound starting just before Georgia 400, and you're on and off the brakes pretty much all the way through Spaghetti Junction, Embry Hills, all the way through until you get past Highway 78, then it's an easier ride making your way over to I-20. Next report in less than 10 minutes from the Trustdale.com Traffic Center. Triple Team Traffic, 95.5 WSB.
10: Now Atlanta Radio's only five-day forecast with meteorologist Christina Edwards.
5: Fair skies and very warm this evening. Sunset around 8:30. Temperatures will still be in the upper 80s at that time and slowly cooling into the mid to upper 60s for tomorrow morning. Tomorrow afternoon, partly cloudy, a few pop-up showers and thunderstorms with the heating of the day, high 89. Thursday and Friday, partly cloudy skies, morning lows in the mid-60s. Daytime highs in the mid to upper 80s with scattered pop-up showers and thunderstorms through the afternoons. Saturday, Sunday and into the holiday on Monday, mostly cloudy skies with scattered rain, showers, and thunderstorms, highs in the low to mid 80s.
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8: All right, Bill Crane, I see this story. First of all, does everybody have their Zen? You ready? You got your Zen?
7: I do.
8: It's going to be a long night. It's going to be a long night.
7: I do not have a Zen.
8: Apparently, if you use Zen, you're more likely to be a conservative.
7: Makes sense.
8: It's weird how these different products can, like, you could, if you put a Zen.
7: Like Thai color.
8: Thai color, yes, yeah. Which you've gotten in trouble with.
18: I have an unopened can of it in the car.
8: But it's like, supposedly, it's the conservative thing. And I was thinking about how weird it is, how these, remember for years it was like Super Beats. That was for conservatives. Like liberals that were, didn't, it's just like an odd thing.
19: I think that was from Joe Rogan. He was pushing it.
7: It is from it. Joe Rogan.
8: And Zen, not the Super Beats.
7: No, the Super Beats.
19: No, the Super Beats.
8: Oh, really?
18: Well, yeah. Herman Cain, he did it.
7: Yes, he chewed on the stool.
8: But it ended up being like all the conservative media.
7: I will say nitrous oxide is actually a thing.
8: My point is this. I'm not saying it's not a thing. I'm saying I think it's funny when a food or a supplement or something becomes attached to, you must be a member of MAGA if you do that.
20: Like, oh, listen, if you want to find Zens, I'm telling you, they are universally used amongst Gen Zers, especially. Yeah. If you go
8: supposedly get you focused, get your mind focused.
20: If you go to any concert venue in Atlanta, especially as a man, and you look in the urinal, there is going to be Zens in there.
8: Really?
20: Every time in any concert.
18: How long? Skull Bandits. What's wrong with the kids? Yeah.
8: How long before that ends up in the nostril of some marine life somewhere? A turtle?
20: You're right.
8: That's what makes me sad, Bill Crane. That's what makes me
20: sad.
8: That
20: turtle doesn't need that Zen.
8: All right. Where do you think all this is? I don't want to put you in a position of predictions. You don't do predictions. That's silly. You just give me analysis of what's going on.
7: But, well, analysis is forecasting. But
8: sure. Tomorrow.
7: Ask away. We wake up. Obi-Wan.
8: Do you think Thomas Massie will win or not?
7: I hope so, but I don't know.
8: Yeah, I hope so.
7: I pray, but I don't know.
8: I hope so. I would be delighted if I woke up tomorrow and Thomas Massie.
7: There are other races the president has targeted, and I do believe that some of them will be won by the people running against that machine. Right. But he's very effectively built a machine this time around, and he's using
18: What about Ken Paxton?
8: Well, he just endorsed Ken Paxton.
7: He just endorsed Texas over John Cornyn, which is infuriating all the incumbent members of the U.S. Senate. If Ken Paxton is to win that primary in Texas,
8: isn't he more likely to lose the general?
7: Yeah, and it basically hands the GOP Senate control over to the Democrats.
8: It's not about that. It's about loyalty. It's not about politics or anything. It's about loyalty. It's about being able to say
7: fealty, loyalty.
8: Fealty. Yeah, and I sold.
7: He says loyalty, but it's fealty.
8: He doesn't understand loyalty is a two-way street. Fealty is when that's what he wants. But yeah, you get down on your
7: kiss
8: knees.
7: Kiss the ring and other parts.
8: Yes. All of that.
7: Mm-hmm.
8: All right. So I feel like a broken record when it comes to all this. Well, we don't talk about it all that much, but it is primary day.
7: Well, do you want some of the sunshiny stuff?
8: Well, let me ask you one more question about Massie.
7: Your show.
8: And I ask you this off air. I think you think you the answer is no. Do you think that if he lost, because he's been elected in that district, I think since 2012, every 2 years, so he has some appeal maybe outside the primary process. Obviously, it's not just Republicans. It's independents have been voting for him. Do you think that he gets angry enough at the administration that he runs an independent campaign, either winning it outright or splitting the Republican vote and handing the House seat to the Democrats?
7: I don't know the specific Kentucky law because they vary by state as to how you get on the ballot as an independent. There's usually a petition process. That aside, he is a loyal Republican partisan, and I don't think he'd want to do that to the party, not the president, but to the party in Kentucky and some of his other colleagues because, as you say, if he runs as an independent and there's a Republican – and it's solid Democrat, and it will be, given the makeup of the district is Lexington, Louisville, and pieces of Cincinnati, you know, the border, it becomes probably a Democratic seat in a time that the Democrats are going to take control of the House. So my thinking is he wouldn't. He would just sit back or run for another office.
8: Or wait a couple of years.
7: That's
8: maybe
7: what I'm saying. Run for governor.
8: Maybe wait a few years and just run for that House seat again.
7: Yeah, run for the House seat again, run for the U.S. Senate. Yeah.
20: But to Eric's point, though, I mean, when you hear the president go after you the way that he did earlier this week, I mean, listen to this, guys. I mean, that would fire me up. The emotional side of me would make me want to run.
8: There's a side of me goes like, you may win this battle, but I'm going to win the war.
7: Yeah, I can see him running for Mitch McConnell's Senate seat. Mitch is not seeking re-election. He is not in good health.
8: That makes sense.
7: I could see that happening.
20: This is what the president said.
0: You got to get rid of this loser. This guy is bad. He's disloyal to the Republican Party.
1: Bad.
0: He's disloyal to the people of Kentucky. And most importantly, he is disloyal to the United States of America.
8: Oh, really? Was he selling secrets to...
1: Foreign agent for Russia.
7: Where's Lee Greenwood?
8: Yeah, but you know what? That's the kind of thing where you wouldn't just throw that around frivolously in the past. To say that someone's disloyal to their country, there's a definition for that. You're not disloyal to your country because you question something that your president is doing. That's not the definition. It's not within 1,000 yards.
7: Or that you're the only male member of Congress on the Republican side who initially voted to discharge the Epstein petition.
8: Right. Yeah. And that's the whole thing. And he told Marjorie Taylor Greene, well, my friends will get hurt if this stuff gets out. That's what he cares about. Well, he cares about billionaires. He cares about, if you're not a billionaire, you don't really add up to this guy. That's just the way that it is. We've all seen other presidents from time to time amongst the rabble. I don't know that I've ever seen, I mean, I'm sure he must have, and I'm not talking about when he shows up after a hurricane and throws stuff to the crowd. I'm not talking about that. I'm talking about just, you know, people get confused when he says things like, people talk to, they stop me and they say, please, sir, too much winning. We're winning too much. The economy's too good. And people.
7: It's kind of hard to get through the rope line and the bubble to have those kind of conversations with the president of the United States.
8: But yeah, because people look at that.
7: Maybe when he was working that shift at McDonald's.
8: Yeah. Been a bit ago. People look at that and they go, who is he talking to? He's talking to the only people he talks to, billionaires.
7: Well, and billionaires the people in the bubble who bring him the printouts on the golf cart and stuff like that.
8: But if he's saying people are stopping him on and saying, oh, your policies are too, the economy is too on fire. Well, yeah, the billionaires that are always talking to him, there's no connection. It's amazing that this guy is a populist leader. And I haven't looked into populism enough. Is it usually like this, that the guy at the top of a populist movement is actually an elitist who thinks of the unwashed as unworthy of his attention?
7: I mean, I, as we all know on this show, I'm not a huge fan of the current president of the United States, but I don't view him as an elitist. I view him as someone who benefits from access to all of those people, and they're making him incredibly wealthy. And, if you look at his background or you check out the movie The Apprentice and the way his father treated him, I mean, Donald Trump certainly didn't have a humble background, but he was not the fair-haired boy that his older brother who died of alcoholism was. And I think he's just a very sad person with a wounded ego who just uses bravado and says...
8: Lashing out?
7: Yeah, says what he wants to be true over and over again to the extent that he believes it is true.
8: Well, he sits in front of cameras and says, everyone in America knows is behind this Iran war. It's like,
7: well, in the ballroom, that's a gift to the American taxpayers.
8: A gift to the American people.
7: Repainting of the mall that will take two weeks on the reflecting pond.
8: Usually you would like to get gifts. Usually gifts aren't. And I was thinking about how cynical he is. Why did we wake up one day and all of a sudden the East Wing was knocked down? Because he just said, well, they're going to try to tie me up with red tape. So just knock it down and there's nothing they'll be able to do about it. He doesn't give a damn about anybody else's opinion but his own. But hey, we don't get all that political here very often because I end up sounding like that. And then I drive home and think, who the hell wants to listen to me go on about that? But Bill
7: Crane, it is an election day.
8: It is an election day.
20: So we can do it today. It's appropriate today. Carve-out day.
8: This show is not an anti-Trump show. It's just if you get me talking, I'm going to tell you what I think about anything.
7: Let me close me out with the sunshine element.
8: All right, let's close this out with some sunshine.
7: We had record turnout for these primaries.

0: to serve in their school boards, their city councils, their county commissions. Record number of candidates for the General Assembly because we've got turnover. Every major constitutional office this time in Georgia has no incumbent. Governor, lieutenant governor, attorney general, secretary of state. You have to get down to insurance commissioner and agriculture commissioner and commissioner of education to have an incumbent. So there's going to be some new leadership.
1: Okay.
0: New leadership presents opportunity. And I'd like to focus on some
1: the sunshiny stuff. Let me end with this sunshiny kind of thing. In case people in campaigns don't know, if you use AI fakery to manipulate an election so that you get more power, this is just in. This is a fact. There's a special room. There's a special room in hell waiting for you when you die. Just so you know, do what you want. Bill Crane, we'll see you all night on Channel 2.
0: I'll be back in next
1: all
0: week
1: right.
0: here.
1: All right. Have a great week.
0: See you, Autumn.
1: She laughed a lot.
0: I know.
1: Smiley Mark
0: says, I'm not West Moss.
1: Smiley Mark says the 75 express lanes are shut down again in Henry County.
2: Second crash of the afternoon. Doesn't pay to be in those pay lanes on the south side because you're getting out of them as soon as you get to Jonesboro Road. Traffic being diverted out of the I-75 express lanes due to a crash on I-75 southbound in those pay lanes just before Highway 2081. Again, this is the second crash in the area trying to get into McDonough, so it's rugged, making those through lanes extra heavy, leaving Hudson Bridge Road. It's already been slow through downtown Atlanta. Now a new crash in the mix, Chip Canales.
3: Just to make matters worse right now, the crash I-20 eastbound just past I-75-85 at exit 57. It's blocking off the entrance ramp from I-75-85 south as you're making your way towards I-20 east, and those delays are stretched way back right now, causing heavy delays, making your way into Midtown. You got delays on I-85 all the way as far back as Georgia 400 and beyond. Next report in less than 10 minutes from the Trustdale.com Traffic Center. Triple Team Traffic, 95.5 WSB.
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4: I think maybe there's a possibility that our good friend, George Clark, has fallen off the wagon when it comes to the whole new, I'm going to present myself to the world in a in a more stylized fashion.
5: He's boho.
4: He's a bohemian?
5: Yeah.
4: Is what you're saying?
5: Well,
4: sheet. I think that's the natural state for George Clark. I think the boho thing is all right, but... Listen. It might be a rocky road. It is. There's a lot of false starts. Is that what you're saying? Yeah. And some bumps in the road.
6: Yes.
4: Are you still interested in this idea, or are we just past it?
6: No, I'm interested in this idea.
4: You know, you got to be yourself. You can't. Yeah. You can't pretend to be something that you're not.
6: And I don't want to do that.
4: No. Are you buying new clothing? For your new look.
6: I've been shopping, but I haven't been buying. You know, you things on different websites, that kind of thing. So when I do have the money to spend, I'll know what I want to spend it on.
4: So it's a wish list.
6: Exactly.
4: And what would you say the category? Is it tech bro look kind of thing? I mean, they can look sharp. I mean, they can be, you know.
6: No, I wouldn't say that. Like a sweater vest kind of deal?
4: No. Like tech bro to me is like...
6: fleeces?
4: Kind of Miami Vice sort of kind of... I don't know. It's like sunglasses.
6: Fucking chinos, jeans. Just kind of upgrading all those items and maybe some new shirts.
4: Here's an idea. Nobody's doing this. Black tie every day. Everywhere you go. Everywhere.
6: The full tux?
4: The whole thing.
7: Full tux.
4: Everywhere you go. Everything. You will stand out.
7: And then you know what?
5: Be like Lex the podcaster, that guy who always wears...
6: I don't want to be like him.
4: Yeah.
7: And on the street, you'll run into a woman in a ball gown, and then you guys will be...
4: This is it.
7: She wears it every day.
4: We were made for each other.
8: Yeah. Perfect time to start up to. Wear the black... wear the tux in the middle of summer.
4: Yeah.
8: Great idea.
7: Because then you get acclimated.
4: That's right. You'll smell terrible, but that's all right. So, what was I going to ask one more question about this?
6: Whole tux.
4: Yeah.
7: You get the tux.
4: You get the whole deal there. You feel like it's going to... I think you're half in, half out, I got to say. So you might as well just get all out.
6: I'm not ready to jump off.
4: You can't be half classy. You can't be half classy.
8: Make the time
7: for
8: it.
4: You're either in or you're out. You got to decide, George Clark.
8: You got to make that time for that goop every day. Give yourself an extra 2 minutes for goop.
6: Thank you,
4: Smiling Market.
8: 30 seconds for goop.
4: It's like a health tip. Two for goop. Smiling Mark says there's a crash on 20 in East Atlanta.
9: Involving a dump truck, Georgia State Patrol tending to it, and it had the ramp temporarily shut down from the connector south to I-20 eastbound. Did you no favors if you're trying to head into Midtown or downtown on 75-400 on 85? That's on the right shoulder. Through lanes of I-20, though, are jammed from West Atlanta trying to get to the downtown connector on the eastbound side. One big hassle in Henry County this afternoon. Yet another Chip Canales.
10: Still dealing with a jam out of McDonough right now. The crash in the express lanes, I-75 southbound. eastbound right after Jonesboro Road, exit 221. Just want to move on over to the through lanes as you're getting past Stockbridge there. 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Triple Team Traffic, 95.5 WSB.
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17: At 6 o'clock, I'm Bill Caiaccio. 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Our top local story, it is just in. Sandy Springs police now confirmed the suspect involved in a manhunt near Overlook Park is in custody. It's been an hours-long search leading to a soft lockdown and disruptions for voters at nearby Eisen Elementary School. Officers say they have safely located and taken that suspect into custody. No injuries are reported. Police had been searching for the man in military-style gear. We are still waiting for an update from Fulton County on whether the polling site at the elementary school will be open longer than 7 p.m. tonight to make up for the disruptions. Elections Director Blake Evans says if that one precinct has to stay open late, it should not affect reporting elsewhere.
18: I don't expect that there's going to be any delay in reporting of the remainder of the results. And talking with Fulton, I believe at that location, they'll have somebody there that's ready as soon as they finish.
17: The Secretary of State's office reports strong turnout for today's primary elections. Voters have one more hour left now to cast a ballot. WSB's Graham Carroll is visiting Metro Atlanta polling locations, talking to voters.
19: I've heard from voters in Gwinnett and DeKalb counties, everyone expressing strong interest in casting a vote for governor. In that race, it is possible both the Democratic and Republican primaries could end up in a runoff. I spoke to Ryan in Chamblee. He says other races are just as important.
20: Stuff like judges obviously isn't very exciting, but as we've seen in the political process the last couple of years, can be utterly critical all throughout the system.
19: Everyone I talked to said the voting process was easy. They were in and out in just a matter of minutes. Poll workers think the overall numbers will be a little higher than a typical primary by the time polls close at 7 o'clock.
17: And our in-depth primary night coverage begins at 7. We'll have complete coverage of all the races and results as they come in tonight and tomorrow morning on 95.5 WSB, your 2026 election station. It is 89 degrees in Atlanta, staying warm this week. What are the chances for scattered showers and storms? Meteorologist Christina Edwards has Atlanta Radio's only 5-day forecast coming up. Emory University breaks ground today on a new first-of-its-kind research unit in the U.S.
0: A new 10-bed isolation unit located on the fifth floor of Emory is ground zero for the study of human-to-human transmission of airborne infectious diseases.
21: And so we've been moving into studying and establishing a human transmission model that is safe and robust so that we can study how the virus is spreading between people in places where we live and work and gather.
0: Dr. Seema Lakdawala says this unit will help them better understand how viruses are spread through the air and how to mitigate the spread. The first study gets underway in June. Sabrina Cupid, 95.5 WSB.
17: The state today confirms 3 new cases of measles. The Georgia Department of Public Health says the cases are 3 members of a Metro Atlanta family who had traveled internationally and are not vaccinated. The state is currently working to track down those who may have been exposed. There have already been 5 confirmed cases of measles in Georgia so far this year. A girl is recovering from minor injuries after she is shot at her school bus stop in DeKalb County this morning. Police say the shooting happened just before 8 a.m. at Stone Mill Drive and Juliet Road. The DeKalb County School District says the girl attends Stone Mountain High School. The shooting is under investigation and appropriate disciplinary action will be taken. New information on the 2 teen suspects in the deadly shooting at a mosque in San Diego. Reporter Alex Stone says it's being investigated as a hate crime.
22: The FBI insisting in this that what they're calling a manifesto, that it was not specifically against the Islamic faith, that it was against everybody and against all religions and against all different races, and it was full of hate as they are going through it right now.
17: The suspects killed 3 people, including a security guard, before they were found dead from apparent self-inflicted gunshot wounds. The NAACP is launching a campaign urging black athletes and supporters to boycott major college athletic programs in southern states over voting rights. The group announcing its Out of Bounds campaign targeting schools in a number of states, including Georgia. It is now 6:04, and the Von Hessler Doctrine continues in less than 2 minutes. Right now, it's live team coverage of traffic and weather. Triple Team Traffic begins with Smile and Mark McKay.
9: Traffic run alert on the south side. The express lanes are no-go, Bill, between Stockbridge and McDonough. Crash, several injuries, several first responders on the scene. Shutting down the South Metro Express Lane, 75 South, just below Jonesboro Road. If you're in the express lanes leaving I-675, all of the express lane traffic being put in the through lanes before you get to Highway 2081. So all lanes headed south, leaving Stockbridge toward McDonough, slow because of the southbound express lane shutdown due to a crash that has the impact of those pay lanes on the south side. Crash in East Atlanta has cleared to the right shoulder. Still seeing delays. I-20 eastbound headed toward the downtown connector. Connector's pretty rugged, especially heading in from the north side, trying to work your way past Georgia Tech. No better on 285 across the north side perimeter there, Chip Canales.
10: Not really. It's still a tough ride due to volume right now. Coming out of Sandy Springs, I-285 eastbound, the inner loop, and that's on and off the brakes until you reach around Buford Highway, but that's just a quick relief because once you get over to I-85 in Doraville, it really starts picking back up. You don't find relief again until after Highway 78. Next report in less than 10 minutes from the Trustell.com Traffic Center. Triple Team Traffic, 95.5 WSB.
17: Now Atlanta Radio's only 5-day forecast, sponsored by Shoemate, the official air conditioning of Atlanta. Here is a meteorologist, Christina Edwards.
23: Fair skies and very warm this evening. Sunset around 8:30. Temperatures will still be in the upper 80s at that time and slowly cooling into the mid to upper 60s for tomorrow morning. Tomorrow afternoon, partly cloudy, a few pop-up showers and thunderstorms with the heating of the day, high 89. Thursday and Friday, partly cloudy skies, morning lows in the mid 60s, daytime highs in the mid to upper 80s with scattered pop-up showers and thunderstorms through the afternoons. Saturday, Sunday, and into the holiday on Monday, mostly cloudy skies with scattered rain, showers and thunderstorms, highs in the low to mid 80s.
17: 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I'm Bill Caiaccio, 95.5 WSB.
4: That's correct, Caiaccio. Hour 4 of the Von Hessler Doctrine begins right now.
8: You're staying on till midnight with
4: I'll
8: Shelley,
4: be on
8: right?
4: until 7 a.m.
7: Whoa.
4: We're going to go over every primary
8: all
4: in
8: over
4: every
8: the country.
4: State. I'm going to have that lady from the Cook Political Report
8: Is he really on till midnight tonight?
1: Yeah, Shelly's on till midnight.
4: Shelly's on till midnight. Well, he's really into these election things.
2: Yeah.
4: I mean, I don't even vote. So why would you have me here?
8: Oh, that's why you've been eyeing my sticker. Okay, makes sense now.
4: Eyeing your sticker?
8: Yeah, you're jealous.
2: He's coveting it.
4: How do you know it's not, I'm just using it as an excuse to look at your breastplate.
8: Well, I guess it could
7: breastplate?
8: Be.
7: Breastplate?
4: There's an erotic image.
2: Sexy sternum.
4: Ah, yeah, everybody's walking around with her. I voted. Ding, ding, ding. Oh, well, okay, I didn't. You know what? Next year, I'm going to get my I didn't vote. It's going to have an upside down peach on it. By the way, those look cheap. That's a different sticker.
2: Yeah, every district now has their own.
8: Yeah. In Fulton County, we have a very unique sticker.
4: Stop.
8: Okay, we have a unique sticker.
2: You know better.
8: I should have known.
4: Don't do that.
7: Throw me on eggshells, Jared.
4: Throw me.
3: I have a unique sticker.
4: Yes. There's no such thing as very unique.
8: Well, very, very unique.
4: No.
2: It cancels that out.
4: I guess then it would be just unique at that point. If the varies cancel each other out, I guess there is some proper way to say that. Unique means one of a kind. There's no moderating that. It's either one of a kind or it's not. So you're not very one of a kind. You're one of a kind or you're not. So it's either
7: just
4: unique
7: or special. Now,
4: you could say it's very special.
7: Right.
4: Yes, that would make sense.
2: Why is it very special?
7: Well, then you have to... so unique.
4: There's no so. It's
7: it can
4: either
7: be so.
4: No. You're not just
7: you
4: always
7: so.
4: Always put in one of a kind. Does that make sense? It's so one of a kind. No,
7: sure, because
4: it's
7: emphasis about it being one of a kind.
4: That there's only one of it. So all you have to do is say it's unique. It's one of a kind. There's only one.
7: So
4: it's not comparable to anything else. This is the mistake that even smart people on television and radio are constantly saying very unique. And it's just one of those things that just drives me a little bit bananas.
8: Hour four is very unique.
4: Hour four is unique because it's usually the hour that we crash and burn after a really good show.
2: My sticker says our pipes don't burst really late at night.
4: Oh, they're pushing back on those damn...
2: The cab has solid pipes.
4: That's right.
8: How dare you? You guys over there, you're always the last one. We get our results in before y'all
5: do. We're in the Georgia Dome hiding all the votes.
8: Get it right. State Farm Arena.
2: Whatever.
8: How dare you?
4: Is that always an election center? Or was it just that one time?
2: For Fulton to count the votes, right? Or was it because it was the
8: I think it was
2: pandemic.
8: I think that was either pandemic related or in a presidential election that one opens.
4: Oh.
8: But that's not my voting precinct.
5: That's where they took all the fraudulent ballots and counted them.
4: That's what I hear.
8: You good, Rudy?
4: There are a lot of mules.
5: I'm better now. I got last rights and you know what? It helped.
4: Oh, yeah. He lived.
5: Right? Yeah, I'm alive.
4: That must be something that you get last rites and you live.
5: Well, you know, the power of prayer.
4: But like the next time it happens, you're thinking, this is probably nothing.
5: You get second last rites. You get seconds.
4: It's like the priest who cried last rites or something. Like,
5: no, they only
4: like they're
5: last
4: not going to believe
5: weeks.
4: You.
5: They last 2 weeks and then you got to get them again.
4: Yeah, but are you going to believe it the next time?
7: You got to re-up.
4: Okay.
5: And I want my car back.
4: Was that taken by the election workers?
5: I think so.
4: I thought you got to keep the car.
5: They took my baseballs
4: they took
5: or my
4: some
5: car.
4: Baseball or something like that.
7: Baseballs.
4: You got your cigars. You're all right. You're all right.
5: I shouldn't have smoked them.
4: Oh, is that? I don't know what he had, but well, good. Well, he made it through.
2: He had lungs of Mima.
4: What's that?
2: I don't know. I just made it up.
4: Oh, okay.
7: You said Eric, bring it into the
4: no. You said it in such a way that I thought he was telling me something that I didn't know. I didn't realize.
7: What's that?
4: Explain yourself,
7: oh God,
4: sir.
2: Lungs and
7: tell me what it is.
2: You don't want it, believe me.
4: Oh, I don't want anything. I want to be like one of these tech people. I'm going to live forever.
8: You could start now.
4: I was thinking about that hubris, like that guy.
7: It is happening now.
4: Is happening now. Brian Johnson, that guy who's not the lead singer of AC/DC, but the tech bro who's living his whole life to be able to live forever.
8: He has spent so much of his fortune on that.
4: But he's not the only one. You know, all these tech people with their underground bunkers and they're going to live through nuclear wars and all that, you know. It's just really, just think of the hubris of this whole Silicon Valley group that have decided that they're better than death. They're going to take on death. Hey, newsflash, you're going to lose. You're not going to win that fight. But the hubris of it. Hey, you know what? We're so smart. I think that we can, we can figure out a way to live forever. I'm not betting on that one. I'm not putting in a position on Kalshi on that. That tech bros will live together. And what if they did? Can you imagine like 300 years of Elon Musk, Sam Altman, Mark Zuckerberg?
2: Just a barren planet with robots everywhere and those
4: just
2: guys.
4: Data centers. Nothing but data centers.
8: We would get the Boring Company.
1: I just had my 700th child.
4: Yeah. And they're all going to live forever.
1: Yes, they are. My super genes.
4: Even you don't have enough money to support all that forever.
1: I don't need it because of AI. They don't have to work and they get money.
4: Yeah, that's right. We're all the AI bros, the oligarchs, are just going to pay us all not to work. Does anybody think these ideas through? And by the way, people hate it. People do not like AI, and it doesn't matter. It's not like you live in a country that says the people are in charge. Oh, you do? Well, it doesn't matter. Like, you look at Utah. The people of Utah are like, we don't want this data center.
6: The ex-CEO of Google gave a commencement speech at Arizona State University or Arizona University, and he got wickedly booed.
4: Yeah.
7: Yeah.
4: Because of all... Yeah.
6: Talking about AI.
4: Talking about AI. There was I think it was Glendale Community College or something. It's obviously in Arizona. While they were doing the graduation ceremony, some kids started to notice that their names weren't called when it was their time. And then the president of the school had to go up there and say, sorry, we have a new AI system and it's kind of glitching. And the crowd just broke into boos. Nobody wants this. Nobody enjoys the art. Nobody wants the data centers. But it doesn't matter what we want. There's like 8 billionaires, and we've just decided, here's the future. It's in your hands. Whatever you tell us to do, no matter how much it hurts, I guess you're smarter than us. These people in Utah do not want this 40,000-acre data center that Mr. Wonderful from Shark Tank is behind. But it doesn't matter what they want.
8: I can't even fathom that.
4: Well, but it doesn't matter what they want because the politicians, who do you think they're getting the money from for the next campaign? It's so transparent.
6: And if we don't do it, China will. So.
4: You know, let them.
6: Yeah.
4: Let them. You know what? Put all the data centers over there and we'll just... You know.
8: Yeah.
4: Well, that's what's going to happen. That's my understanding is, well, Trump is kind of ruining this for them. With the war right now, but their plan has been we'll just build them all in the UAE, or so. Fine, do that, build them in friendly countries that we can access them from, but we don't want it. People don't want it. People don't like AI. They don't like the fact that they're being told to use AI now so that we can replace you in the future. Strangely enough, that's not going down well with people. And they see the AI product is just garbage. Garbage. You know, I guess if you're coding or something, I don't know, but not everybody does that.
6: Adobe Firefly, which is their AI image creator,
4: has
6: this campaign now where it's like a pizza hanging on a clothesline. And it's like, your imagination come to life. And all, you know, it's just a pizza on a clothes, or a fish with shoes on. You know?
2: I always wanted that.
4: Yeah. Boy, that's
6: wow, mind-blowing.
7: dream.
4: Wow, I can finally make that great artwork.
2: Putting them where you said in the UAE or any of those Arab states, Gulf states, is a brilliant idea because it's almost mostly desert, so you could build it there, and then you can use the seawater, so you're not taking fresh water.
4: I would guess, I don't know, but I don't have any problem with that. Build them somewhere else.
2: Yeah.
4: I tell you what I don't believe is they're going to build them in space. You know, the people who invest money in projects by Elon and all these people, they just must not be very bright. Why would I give $1 to a guy named Mark Zuckerberg who just burned $85 billion on a project that he told us was the future, the metaverse? Just like, how do you keep your job, even if you founded the company? Has it ever happened in history that any employee or founder of a large corporation lost $85 billion on their personal vision
11: And then it's like, okay, well, what other ideas you got? Here's some money. I got more money for you.
8: His vision was ahead of its time. That's what it was.
11: Yeah. Well, you know, now we know what it costs to be ahead of your time. $85 billion. How do you keep your job? What?
6: Well, and it wasn't ahead of its time. There are products out there that
11: people use that looked like crap.
6: People don't trust him.
11: Remember when the people saw it at first and he's like, this is the future? And everybody in their gut goes, that just looks like crap. But they wouldn't say it because like, well, he's Zuckerberg. He started Facebook. I guess he's smarter than me. They're not smarter than you. They're good at one thing, making more money than you'll ever see in your lifetime. But other than that, Smiley Mark says the South Metro Express lanes are troublesome.
12: They are too. They've certainly been that way since about 4 o'clock. We've had two crashes in those express lanes in Henry County. Eric, the latest one, very big first response here with fire rescue, hero and police shutting down the 75 South Metro Express lanes below Jonesboro Road. That's where traffic is being diverted out of the express lanes and into the general purpose lanes, causing a big slowdown between Stockbridge and McDonough this afternoon and now running into this evening. You're running in delays on the west side perimeter, inner and the outer loop. Crash in the right lane, 285. Southbound past 166 and a crash holding things up in the work zone. 285 northbound, the inner loop at Cascade Road. How's I-20, Chip Canales?
10: Here comes the sun out of Fulton County. I-20 westbound. Once you get past Six Flags, you start getting the sun in your eyes. I-20 westbound at Thornton Road, but once you get past that, it's an easy ride into Douglasville over on the east side on the east freeway. I-20 eastbound, you start getting some volume right there at Wesley Chapel Road. You're on and off the brakes. Once you get after Panola Road, it's a nice easy ride into Stonecrest and on towards Conyers. 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
9: All right, you want a story? It's a choice. It's your choice. You guys want a story from the lifestyle / culture / society?
6: No.
10: It's too many options.
9: Well,
10: slash,
9: I mean,
10: slash.
9: Well, yeah. Strangely enough, I only have one story in that bin. But yeah, it's a large bin. It can hold a lot of different kinds of stories. Currently, it's only holding one. Okay. And then there's a lot of, there's another slash here. Happy / good news.
10: Aww.
6: That's nice.
10: Yeah. That's so cute.
9: Ratings killer.
11: I don't want to hear nothing positive.
9: I was going to call that one. I should just call that section ratings killer. And then we got K-shaped world.
10: I like the first one. The //.
9: Lifestyle / culture / society.
10: Yeah.
9: You know what? Now that I look at this, I think it could have gone into K-shaped world.
10: Okay.
6: Well, so that's what you want then. You want K-shaped world.
10: I just don't like the description. I don't like K-shaped world. It's stupid.
9: What do you mean it's stupid?
10: Who wants the letter K? Nobody.
12: Nobody.
10: But it, comedy is the sound good.
12: But see, and baseball.
10: K itself?
12: And baseball.
9: But see, you care about these things because all K-shaped world is about how Jeff Bezos is on one part of it and you're on the other.
10: Yeah, but do we need more of that fuel to this fire? I don't.
9: No. Well, you don't want to know.
10: Are we trying to have a good time?
9: So you just never want to know what's going on with the folks who run the world and hate your guts?
10: Not really.
11: Keep your head in the sand, Autumn.
10: What am I going to do about it?
6: Well, go to happy news.
9: There isn't... Okay, ratings killer. All right.
10: No, see?
9: I didn't invent the world. Don't
11: do
9: blame
11: the society
9: me.
11: Society pages.
10: What's the slashes?
9: All right.
6: You're a slash.
9: I'm saying this is...
10: Hey, that's true.
9: You're going to be disappointed because it's...
10: Hot dog shaped
9: Jelly. Oh, look at that. The music started playing.
10: Oh, okay.
11: I like the W-shaped world.
9: Quiet luxury is out. Loud, in-your-face wealth is booming. That's the story. And my only thought that I had about that was growing up in this country, back in the old days when somebody was being ostentatious about they had the biggest car and they had
10: new money.
9: Beyond that, most of the time you knew that person's not actually rich. They're just in debt. But things have changed now where the rich are so arrogant and so, it really, we just live in this There's just so many jerks in our society, and there's way more than there used to be. And sadly enough, it seems to go with wealth. I've known a lot of very wealthy people who drive cars that would never make you think that's the truly wealthy. Like Warren Buffett. Didn't he just like drive the same car for 20 years?
12: Crappy clothes.
9: Or something? Yeah. When you see those people. But now the rich have become such douchebags that now when you see people acting like that, you have to assume, no, he's rich. He's just a douchebag. Smiley Mark says there's a crash on the west side.
13: See it on the jam cam. The right lane, 285 southbound, the outer loop past 166 Langford Parkway. No better heading northbound, leaving Langford Parkway with a crash in that work zone at Cascade Road. Express lanes not good in Henry County. Chip Canales.
14: Still keeping an eye on that crash in the express lanes. I-75 southbound right after Jonesboro Road exit 221. If you're coming out of Stockbridge, you're going to want to move over to the through lanes. 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
23: At 6:30, I'm Bill Caiaccio. 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Our top local story, a manhunt is over in Sandy Springs. Police say the suspect they've been looking for near Overlook Park is now in custody. It's been an hours-long search leading to a soft lockdown and disruption for voters at nearby Ison Elementary School. Officers say they've taken the suspect into custody without incident, no injury. injuries are reported. Police have been searching for that suspect wearing military-style gear. We're still waiting for an update from Fulton County on whether the polling site at the elementary school will be open longer than 7 p.m. tonight to make up for the disruptions. This just in, 11 polling locations in Cobb County will be staying open past 7 o'clock after technical issues earlier today. Today's primaries will decide who will represent their party in November. This voter in Norcross tells us what she's looking for in candidates.
0: I think the main thing is having leaders who understand that what we need to be looking out for is the greater good of this country and the people that live here.
23: Polls are open another 30 minutes. Under Georgia election law, primary candidates must get more than 50% to win their party's nomination. If necessary, runoff elections will take place June 16th. And our in-depth primary night coverage begins at 7 o'clock. We'll have complete coverage of all the races and results tonight as they come in and tomorrow morning on 95.5 WSB, your 2026 election station. It is 89 degrees in Atlanta, staying warm with storm chances increasing this week. Atlanta Radio's only five-day forecast with meteorologist Christina Edwards is coming up. Vice President J.D. Vance gives an update today on negotiations with Iran to end the war. He says the U.S. is locked and loaded, but he hopes for a diplomatic solution.
12: We're in a pretty good spot here, but there's an option B. And the option B is that we could restart the military campaign to continue to prosecute the case, to continue to try to achieve America's objectives.
23: Vance says the end goal is for Iran to never have a nuclear weapon. The Atlanta-based CDC updates its response to an Ebola outbreak in the Democratic Republic of Congo and Uganda. The CDC's Satish Pali says the American doctor who tested positive while working for a missionary organization is now receiving treatment in Germany.
20: In addition, the other six individuals who are identified as high-risk contacts are also having movement plans that are finalizing and will be transiting to Europe as well.
23: He says the risk to the U.S. population remains low. The State Department is warning U.S. citizens against travel to several nations experiencing the Ebola outbreak, including the Democratic Republic of Congo, South Sudan, and Uganda. Atlanta-based Home Depot has better than expected sales, even as Americans are faced with higher prices. Reporter Jim Ryan has a look at the numbers.
21: The Home Depot has beaten expectations for the fiscal first quarter, ringing up sales of nearly $42 billion and reaffirming its guidance to investors for the rest of the year. The company said it continues to expect fiscal 2026 sales to grow between 2.5% and 4.5% compared to last year.
23: Home buying is picking up steam. Pending home sales were up more than expected in April. The National Association of Realtors says the number of homes under contract increased 1.4% last month, with the South leading the way at 4.7%. Bankrate Stephen Cates tells us how things look in Metro Atlanta.
24: It's a little bit less than that. We're still seeing about 2.5% year-over-year growth. The median days on market for most homes is rising. So buyers are still a little bit hesitant given prices, given mortgage rates.
23: He says right now it is a buyer's market. The Georgia Department of Transportation will suspend lane closures over the busy Memorial Day weekend travel period. The road work will stop Friday at noon and continue through Tuesday, May 26th at 5 a.m. While lane closures are suspended for the weekend, construction crews may still be working near roadways, and some long-term closures could remain in place for safety reasons. It is now 6:34 and time for live team coverage of traffic and weather. Triple Team Traffic begins with Smiling Mark McKay.
13: Got the express lanes open again, hopefully for good on the south side. It's been a rugged afternoon and evening for those who pay to work between Stockbridge and McDonough. Second crash of the afternoon has cleared, so the express lanes are open. That was just below Jonesboro Road, heading toward McDonough from Stockbridge this afternoon. We've had two crashes on the west side perimeter. One's on the shoulder, 285 southbound at Langford Parkway, exit 5. The other one, hopefully out of that work zone on 285 North at Cascade Road. Still rugged between Sandy Springs, Dunwoody, Doraville, and Tucker across the inner loop of the perimeter. Worst of that's going to be leaving I-85 down to the Stone Mountain Freeway. How's it rolling into Midtown, downtown Atlanta now, Chip Canales?
14: The volume's really starting to jam it up in South Atlanta right now. 75-85 northbound, starting around Cleveland Avenue on both 85 and 75. You're on and off the brakes. The heaviest part about it is over in I-20. And once you get past that, it's on and off the brakes until until you reach around 10th Street. Then it's an easy ride out of Midtown. A next report in less than 10 minutes from the Trustell.com Traffic Center. Triple Team Traffic, 95.5 WSB.
23: Now, Atlanta Radio's only five-day forecast with meteorologist Christina Edwards.
1: Fair skies and very warm this evening. Sunset around 8:30. Temperatures will still be in the upper 80s at that time and slowly cooling into the mid to upper 60s for tomorrow morning. Tomorrow afternoon, partly cloudy, a few pop-up showers and thunderstorms with a heating of the day, high 89. Thursday and Friday, partly cloudy skies, morning lows in the mid-60s, daytime highs in the mid to upper 80s with scattered pop-up showers and thunderstorms through the afternoons. Saturday, Sunday, and into the holiday on Monday, mostly cloudy skies with scattered rain, showers, and thunderstorms, highs in the low to mid-80s.
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5: So, the Kentucky, I guess, I was trying to figure this out because their polls have closed. Are they the only state that closes their polls at 6?
6: Let me check on that. I feel like there's two other ones, but I'll double check.
5: So, I guess part of Kentucky is in the Eastern time zone, and that is Massey's district. So that's why he's closed. But part of Kentucky is still voting because they're on Central Time. And that'll be 6 o'clock for them as well. But 6 overall just seems like a very early. Do they have a very strong like a poll workers union or something? We want to be home by 8.
7: I've got a pot roast in the oven.
8: It's just Kentucky and Indiana.
6: Yep.
5: Yeah. Ain't that something?
6: Indiana makes sense.
5: Why?
6: Because figure in Indiana, they're like, oh, we got to get home and make sure we're there with the family.
9: Corn needs picking.
7: It's as high as a pig's eye.
5: Well, I think I know a little more about Indiana than I really do about the state of Kentucky. I know the Kentucky Derby. I know that Muhammad Ali, Cassius Clay, was from Louisville. And I know about Louisville. And I know about
9: Norma Lee.
5: Oh, yeah. Great pop singer from
7: you know
5: Kentucky.
7: You about the baseball bat?
5: I know about the slugger, but that's still under the umbrella of Louisville.
6: Bourbon.
5: Bourbon.
6: Oh, yeah, the Bourbon Trail.
5: Okay, we're finding more.
6: Bourbon Trail
5: Bourbon.
6: Is a
5: but
6: blast.
5: I'm just saying that when I think of Kentucky, because I go to visit my brother-in-law sometimes in Dayton, and we do that little slice of Kentucky right by Cincinnati, go over that bridge into Ohio, whatever part of that is, whatever that is. I'm familiar with that. But, like, there's a large, like, part of the state. I'm like, I don't know what they do there. I guess they have bluegrass, right?
6: Yeah. What about the Red River?
5: Bands.
6: What about the Red River Gorge? They're known for that.
5: Oh, okay. Never been there.
6: In the Mammoth Cave National Park?
5: Listen, if I'm going to go see stuff like that, I'm going to go to Chattanooga. It's closer.
6: KFC?
10: Too commercial there.
8: Yeah. There you go.
7: Chattanooga.
5: Well, of course, KFC. Although, isn't it weird that for years, Kentucky... Now, I know that they stopped calling themselves Kentucky Fried Chicken, and they went to KFC, which, if I was the governor of the state, would have upset me. Because that was a... Right now, you like that chicken? You're going to like our state. Come visit our Ruby Red whatever. The Ruby,
6: oh, the
5: Ruby
6: Red River
7: Gorge? Come visit my Ruby Red Cave.
10: Ruby so, Red Hole.
5: So, but when they went to KFC, the case still stood for Kentucky. But for years, they used Sweet Home Alabama as their song.
6: That was
5: which
6: weird.
5: Always confused me.
10: What are you going to use? Blue Moon of Kentucky?
5: Yeah, something. But I think
7: Blue
5: what they
7: moon
5: did.
7: Blue Moon of Kentucky.
9: You are chicken.
5: But I think what corporate people know and what marketing people know is, for the most part, most people are kind of dim. So once they changed it to KFC for a couple of years, it probably like, most people didn't know what the K stood for, so we can go with Sweet Home Alabama.
6: What about Kentucky Rain, Elvis Presley?
5: Kentucky Rain is a good song.
10: I think it was his last charting single.
5: Oh, was it? And
10: he was alive.
5: Neil Diamond had Kentucky Woman, yeah. Great song.
7: Kentucky Woman.
6: You got Kentucky...
5: She wants to go, go.
10: Kentucky Headhunters.
6: My Old Kentucky Home by Stephen Foster.
5: Great song.
7: Don't remember.
5: Not as good as Kentucky Woman by Neil Diamond.
9: From the Kentucky coal mines to the California sun.
7: Okay, oh, there you go.
5: That's a reference.
10: Kris Kristofferson song.
5: That's a reference. Okay, there's a lot of Kentucky. The drummer from Talking Heads is from Kentucky.
10: Oh, that's his name was Kentucky.
5: Wow. That surprised me. You didn't expect anybody.
7: Brittany Cartwright from Vanderpump Rules. She's all from right. Kentucky.
10: Do we have a president from Kentucky? I don't think so.
5: Does Lincoln count?
10: No, he's Illinois.
5: I know he's from Illinois, but he was born in Kentucky, wasn't he?
10: Was he? I thought it was Tennessee.
5: Tennessee? But... I thought he was born in Kentucky. Where was he born?
7: Oh, boy.
5: Listen, Kentucky. It's been a... Thank you. The host is always...
10: Well, there you go. We have one president.
7: Another Kentucky.
5: Well, he was born in Kentucky, but he was Illinois.
10: Still from there.
1: I'm from Kentucky.
5: All of this is to say that I was just looking at some maps on CNN, and I know that it's early, and obviously a lot of the state, I mean, well, no, his district is in, but the different areas of the district, and I don't know if it's starting out with areas that where the other guy would be more popular, but the numbers weren't looking strong. Like, there's a couple of places the other guy's beaten Massey by like 20. Now, it might be that there's one county, right?
10: Yeah, where all the votes
5: are. Where everything matters. I have no idea, but... I have a sneaking suspicion Massey's going to lose.
8: We have about 4,500 votes in, and the other guy, Ed Gallerain, is up 55.3% to Massey's 44.7.
5: So, we don't know. Are we getting districts in that are going to be MAGA friendly?
8: 4% is in right now. So.
10: That's kind of strange. What happened in Louisiana over the weekend? They knocked off a senator. With a primary challenger.
5: Was that Cassidy?
10: He's some guy that went against...
5: Senator Bill Cassidy.
10: Yeah, he voted against...
5: He was the one that got wrapped up with Kimmel a few years ago when Kimmel's son was born with that medical problem, and he was complaining about it. Remember Bill Cassidy went on the Kimmel show and said, we're going to do some sort of legislation... That's why I know who Bill Cassidy is. I believe he's a doctor.
10: And he doesn't like Trump, so that's why they primaried him.
5: Well, you can't be in the Republican Party.
7: Wasn't he part of the Partridge family?
10: He was.
5: Yes. Yeah. Yes, he was.
10: He and Reuben Kincaid were lovers.
5: That was his son, David Cassidy. Come on. We all know David Cassidy was the son of Jack Cassidy, who was
7: born in Kentucky.
5: Yes, and actually the husband of Shirley Jones.
10: Yes, and Sean Cassidy.
5: And he would
10: Cassidy.
5: Show up. He would show up in the Partridge family from time to time.
10: Jack Cassidy.
5: Jack Cassidy. Didn't he sing The Love Boat? Am I wrong?
10: No.
5: Who sang The Love Boat?
7: The Love Boat.
10: Maybe you're right.
5: I'm not saying I am.
9: You didn't acknowledge Sean Cassidy.
5: Sean Cassidy was David Cassidy's little brother. He had a moment. Yeah. And then he turned into a television director.
10: Yes.
6: And okay, so I have no idea. Is it the Love Boat theme?
10: Yeah.
6: Okay, it's Jack Jones.
5: Jack Jones.
7: Who the was, Love Boat?
6: I'm just making, I don't know.
5: Was he the
7: Love Boat?
5: Did Shirley Jones marry him after Jack Cassidy?
10: Gosh, I don't know. The lore when it comes to Shirley Jones story.
5: Yeah, I thought you were the Shirley Jones expert.
10: Listen, I love the music, man.
5: Ask you anything about Bonaducci, you
10: Grandpa's
5: know it.
10: Boy.
8: Of Jack Jones' six
7: Grandma's
8: wives.
7: Boy.
5: Jack Jones' six wives.
8: Surely not one of them.
5: Oh.
10: Mm.
7: Well.
5: Uh-oh. Well, there was a roundabout conversation that went nowhere.
10: Man, I heard about...
5: I think what I meant to say was, I think Thomas Massey's going to lose.
10: Does Susan Day have anything to do with Thomas Massey losing?
5: Oh, was I in love with Susan Day.
10: 30-something, man.
7: Who's
10: she
7: Susan Day?
10: Up.
5: Susan Day is the...
10: The older sister on the Partridge Family.
7: Oh.
5: Yeah, she was in a law show.
10: L.A. Law.
5: L.A.
7: Yes,
5: Law.
7: Yes, I loved
5: later
7: L.A.
5: on.
7: Law.
5: But right after the Partridge Family, she was in a movie, and I can't remember what it was called. I just remember that Cat Stevens did all the music for it, and it was about, and I was a teenager when this movie was on what was called Showcase then, because we didn't have HBO. We had this thing called Showcase. And so I saw it in the late set, like 79, and I was in love with Susan Day, as a kid. I was in love with her. And this was like some movie about a college love affair or whatever. Anyway, the point is, I was like 15, and then there was a scene where she was topless, and I thought I was going to lose my mind.
10: Oh, boy.
7: Oh, my God.
5: Thought I was going to lose my mind.
7: Isn't it funny how that is, like, when you are younger like that, and you do see some, like, boobage, you're like,
5: what?
7: What?
5: I told my mom, I need a plane ticket. I want to move to Los Angeles. I think I know who my wife is going to be.
7: I'll run into her somewhere.
5: And she said, calm down.
6: You realize that girl was from the bluegrass state. She's from Kentucky.
5: Is she?
6: Turns out she is.
5: Is that true?
6: No, I know.
5: If that would have been true, we would have actually tied that ridiculous conversation
7: Jared,
5: into a bow.
7: You should have just gone for it. Listen, Eric doesn't have much time left on this earth.
5: That's right.
7: I believe something.
5: Just tell me what I want to hear.
7: Yeah.
6: She's from Kentucky.
5: Okay.
7: Oh, my God.
5: Well, I...

0: It's a struggle out of Brookhaven at North Druid Hills. Up ahead, you're not out of the woods as stalls in the left center lane of 85 southbound past 17th Street. Northbound connector still quite the struggle from Langford Parkway up to I-20. What's left over on 285, Chip Canales?
1: Starting to get easier as you're leaving Sandy Springs into Dunwoody. I-285 eastbound, the inner loop. You're still dealing with a little bit of volume as you're making your way towards Buford Highway. Once you get over to I-285, over in Doraville, really starts picking back up. You're on and off the brakes until you reach a Memorial Drive, and it's a smooth sailing making your way over to I-20. 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
3: I was wondering
5: results
3: why.
5: Right in the cave.
2: You'll have results
3: free
2: before
3: bucket.
2: I leave.
6: I was wondering why you were gone those couple days there, Tim.
4: I was installing goon caves from Zebulon to Americus.
2: That is correct. I always thought Zebulon sounds like a... So, like a planet that aliens would come to. This doesn't sound like a southern. This is like a quaint southern town.
3: Zebulon. I think that was in that Bermuda Triangle. Remember that we talked about earlier? The UFO Bermuda Triangle?
2: Oh, down there. Is that by Savannah or something?
3: No. It's Troup County and like Heard County. So LaGrange, Georgia. We had pulled the story up before. 1938. Apparently somebody saw a UFO in LaGrange.
2: Oh, okay, so now it's the Bermuda Triangle of
3: there have been other sightings since then.
4: It was blue and it spun around.
5: Uh-huh. The Buford Triangle.
4: And I ran in the house to get my camera. And when I come back out, it gone over the mountain.
2: Uh-huh.
4: I still seen the glow.
2: Sure.
4: But I didn't see it spinning. That
2: doesn't make much of a picture, just the glow.
4: No, it could have been anything like the moon.
2: Sure. I think it was the moon.
4: No, the moon whole time. Don't spin.
2: Depends on your mental state.
4: Well,
2: I have seen the moon spin before.
4: Yes.
2: The moon wasn't actually spinning, but I have seen the moon spin.
3: Eric, he can't process all this. You're giving him too much of a response.
2: If you add shine to the moon, sometimes the moon spins.
4: I see.
2: Is what I'm saying.
4: Don't the sun add the shine to the moon?
2: That's the dew.
5: Got you there.
2: That's the dew.
4: Oh,
2: the sun adds the dew.
4: I knew that. I'm sorry.
2: The answer, you don't have to apologize.
4: I'll take my answer off the air.
2: Okay.
3: This is what this guy saw in 1938. In LaGrange, he reported a domed saucer with portholes flying over 1,000 miles per hour in broad daylight.
2: How does he know? That's going over 1,000 miles an hour.
5: I can tell because I know.
2: If you're standing in a field, wouldn't it just be like, vroom?
4: There it goes, the domed porthole.
2: If it was
4: spaceship.
2: Going 1,000 miles an hour, do you really think you'd be able to go, do a sketch of it?
5: It
3: says here that the reported sightings continued in the 50s, 60s,
2: let me tell you something about that first one.
3: What?
2: That sighting comes from an old, dead liar. You can't be old and dead at the same time. That makes no sense.
4: Well, your corpse could be old.
2: That's true. Yeah.
3: This
5: he's old,
2: man. All right, we got to go. You hear the music?
4: No, I don't. I'm deaf.
5: That's right.
2: Is that his result?
5: Old, deaf, dead.
2: Is that a result of the UFO?
4: It is, the probing.
2: They probed your ears.
4: Well, among other holes.
2: All right, that music's telling us two things. Shut the hell up, get the hell out. You know us, we're good people. We do exactly what we're told, and we never talk back. Shelley Winter is up next. Great radio show for you, as usual.
3: Going until midnight.
2: He's going to midnight. Got all your primary news for you.
4: I got so many pizzas.
2: He got two pizzas he wanted till midnight. Now there's only one pizza left.
5: Uh-oh.
2: But hey, it's the thought that counts. All right, we'll be back tomorrow, 3 p.m. You're all invited to join us. But until then, continue on your journey. Don't piss off the genie.
7: 656 in the Trustdale.com traffic center. Stall left center lane, 85 southbound, rolling into Midtown just before 17th Street, just past the 17th Street exit, adding to the delays out of Buckhead and Brookhaven. Additional crashes on the right shoulder, 85 southbound before the Peachtree Street overpass. East side perimeter, rugged. Crash left shoulder, 285 southbound, the interloop at the Stone Mountain Freeway. 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And start packing. Smiler Mark McKay, Triple Team Traffic, 95.5 WSB.
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16: Good evening to you. It's 7 o'clock. I'm Michelle Wright. The news is being brought to you by Trajan Wealth. Our top local story this hour, you guessed it, it is the election, the primary elections. Most of the polls around the state now closing down on this primary election day. However, 11 polling locations in Cobb County are remaining open a little bit longer, anywhere from the next 9 minutes to a full hour because of some technical issues that were experienced earlier in the day. And due to some police activity at Ison Springs Elementary School in Sandy Springs, that location in Fulton County is going to remain open for voting until 11:02 this evening. However, it's a waiting game for most of the candidates as the vote counting starts. One of the top races is the governor's race. That's a race that we are keeping an eye on. We head over to WSB's Jonathan O'Brien. He is joining us live covering the Republican primary. Jonathan, good evening to you. What's going on out there where you're at?
17: Good evening, Michelle. 8 Republicans are competing in the primary today. The leading contenders in the polls are Lieutenant Governor Burt Jones and businessman Rick Jackson. Jackson, of course, burst onto the scene earlier this year and spent more than $100 million on ads, and now polls show him neck and neck, and even at times leading Lieutenant Governor Burt Jones. President Trump has thrown his support behind Jones in this race, but we will see tonight how important that endorsement is to voters. Other Republican candidates include Secretary of State Brad Raffensperger, Attorney General Chris Carr, Clark Dean, Greg Kirkpatrick, Tom Williams, and Ken Yasker. If no candidate captures more than 50% of the vote, Michelle, there will be a runoff on June 16th. Reporting live in Cobb County, Jonathan O'Brien, 95.5 WSB.
16: We're continuing our live team election primary night coverage with WSB's Veronica Waters. She's watching the Democratic primary for governor. Good evening, Veronica. What's going on where you're at?
14: Good evening, Michelle. I'm here at the Keisha Lance Bottoms election night watch party. Seven Democrats are battling for the gubernatorial nomination tonight, and some of the most recognizable names include former Labor Commissioner Mike Thurmond, former State Senator Jason Estevez, former Lieutenant Governor Jeff Duncan, a newcomer to the party, and former single-term Atlanta Mayor Keisha Lance Bottoms. Now, voters Frederick Ramey, Randy Holmes, and Brett Banner tell me affordability, voting rights, and protecting the Constitution are some of their top-of-mind priorities.
18: I mean, I always issues in America.
14: Tonight's results will confirm whether polling, which Bottoms has been leading, is accurate. Even so, it's a wait and see as to whether or not there will be a runoff next month. Reporting live from the Hyatt Regency in downtown Atlanta, Veronica Waters, 95.5 WSB.
16: All right, Veronica, thanks so much. Either way, a large turnout today, says Deputy Secretary of State Matthew Tizer.
19: We've got people who think it'll be somewhere between, 1-8 and 2-1.
16: That's in millions of voters that turned out today. Speaking of voters that are out today, there are other races that we're watching in other states, including in the state of Kentucky, where President Trump is hoping to oust seven-term Republican Thomas Massey by endorsing his opponent, Ed Gallarine, reports correspondent Ed O'Keefe.
20: The race is between Thomas Massey, the incumbent, and Ed Gallarine, who is the Trump-backed insurgent challenger who got a rare, somewhat ethically, legally dubious visit yesterday from the Defense Secretary Pete Hegseth at an event just down the street from us here, who made an 11th-hour appeal to Republicans in this district to vote with the president's preferred choice.
16: $32 million has been spent on ads in that race, mainly by outside groups opposed to Massey. Either way, I want you to go ahead and check back often for updates throughout the night for election night. Complete coverage of all the races and the results as they come in. And tomorrow morning on 95.5 WSB, you could also go online to wsbradio.com/election. We've got 83 degrees currently in Atlanta. And some other news, Sandy Springs police say they've captured that person that they were searching for. Authorities say they safely located and took the person into custody. No injuries are reported. That investigation remains active. Both the Sandy Springs Police Department and the FBI are looking into the case. That is the case that is causing Ison Springs Elementary School to stay open for elections until 11:02 this evening. It is 7:04 right now, and so let's take a look at live team coverage of traffic and weather. We're going to head on over to the WSB 24-hour traffic center. That's where we find Smiling Mark McKay. Good evening to you, Smiling Mark. What's going on out there?
7: Good evening, Michelle. We got a breakdown rolling into Midtown. Left center lane's knocked out. 85 southbound 17th Street, slowing the considerable ride down to a crawl, leaving Buckhead on 400. Earlier crash also in the mix. 85 southbound before the Peachtree Street overpass, holding things up. Northbound connector slow, leaving Langford Parkway, trying to get up to 10th Street. And on the east side perimeter, crash. I got the wrecker on the left shoulder of 285 southbound. Most flashing lights at Stone Mountain Freeway keep you slow back at I-85. 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
21: I'm WSB meteorologist Christina Edwards. Partly cloudy and very warm this evening. Temperatures slowly falling to the mid to upper 60s for tomorrow morning. Tomorrow afternoon, a mix of sun and clouds with a few pop-up showers and thunderstorms through the heating of the day. High 89. Thursday, partly cloudy with scattered afternoon thunderstorms. Highs in the mid to upper 80s.
16: Currently, we have 85 degrees in Johns Creek, 85 in Peachtree City, 84 in Locust Grove, and 83 here in Midtown. 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
24: Hey! Shelly went to show live, local, topical, and relevant, my friends. We are going to midnight. You can go to wsbradio.com/election, and you can follow the results of our polls have closed in Georgia, obviously. Nothing's dropped as yet, but I am following the results, and you can also at wsbradio.com/election, and you'll have all the races right there, and the numbers will be coming in. Polls have closed in Kentucky. Yes, I'm paying attention to that. I'm sure many of you are also. Massey is down. 13% of the votes are in, 57-43. It doesn't look good for my guy. And I got to be honest with you guys. I want to start here. I'll be updating all the races all night long. I'm here till midnight, right? And 13% of the votes in Kentucky. Polls closed at 6 o'clock Eastern, and Massey's down by about 2,300 votes with about 13% in. So we'll keep an eye on that, but it's not looking good so far. But I want to talk to you kind of just about other stuff really quick. Not other stuff, but just something else. It's about the elections. But I was driving around today, and I was nervous. Now, I'm not running for office, but there are so many people that I know who are running for office. Some of them I endorse, but I know a lot of these candidates. I know every single one of the lieutenant governor candidates. I know every single one of the gubernatorial candidates. I endorsed one, Burt Jones, but I know them all the way down the ballot. I know many of the Democrats as well. I'm that kind of guy. I know a lot of these people. Been out and about with them, socialized with them, hung out, you know what I mean? So I know them. And today I was nervous. And I was nervous not for myself, but I was nervous for these folks. You think about this. These people, many of them, I'm not talking about the guys that have never run for office before. I'm talking about the people who've built a career in politics. They started out maybe as a county commissioner, or a local elected official, moved on to a state rep, then maybe a state senator or whatever. Moved up to lieutenant, whatever it is. But they've plotted out a political career. And they've done everything right at every stop. And now, today, in about an hour or so, it may all come to a screeching halt. And I thought about that, and I was like, wow. We're looking at careers that may end tonight. Through no fault of their own, by the way. Right? This is the game. You build a career. You build a career and you build a career to be able to run for higher office. You run for a higher office, you win or you may lose. And then I started thinking about the people who put money into their races. They borrowed money from their own accounts to say, I believe in myself so much, I'm going to bet on myself. And then they ran for office. Some of these people, their careers may be over in politics. Now, they may run again at some next election or for another seat or something. I don't know. But for right now, in about an hour, some of these people's political careers may be over. And all because they took that step. And that's what I want to talk about. Tonight, I want you all to recognize you may have voted, I may have voted for people that may not go forward in a runoff or otherwise. But they're not losers. They took that step. And for all day I was thinking about this, I was like, man, I'm nervous for these people. But they took the step. They gambled on themselves. Many of them funded themselves and gambled on themselves. And you can't really see that as a loss. No matter what it is that you do, you can't see it as a loss if you say, I want to run from state senate to lieutenant governor or lieutenant governor to governor or attorney general to governor, whatever it is, Congress to Senate. I'm going to take the next step and I'm going to bet on myself and I'm going to traverse the state or the district or whatever it is and I'm going to run for office. That person's not a loser. That person's actually a winner. Why? Because they took that step. A step that many of us may never take. Many of us don't even take in our own personal lives. There's a job opening. The company says, hey, we have an opening for the manager. And many of us don't even apply. Oh, I'm not going to get it. I'm not going to take that chance. These guys took a chance where it could end their careers. So I say this to everybody listening, if you're a candidate, if you're a supporter of a candidate, no matter who you are, understand this. The people tonight who are running for office who may not go on to the next round, either it's a runoff or the general, whatever it is, this may be the end tonight. Understand this. You are not in any way, shape, or form a loser. You won because you took the step. You stepped out there and you bet on yourself. And you can never, ever lose when you bet on yourself. I've had some things happen in my career where I had to take a step back to move three steps forward. But if you take that first step, you're always a winner. You're always a winner. And we'll see how the numbers come out tonight. We'll see who's in a runoff. I'll have people calling in all night if they're in runoffs or win or whatever. We have reporters out at the watch party. So we're here till midnight. We're covering everything, ladies and gentlemen, right here. You can go to wsbradio.com/election. But I really want everyone to understand that if your preferred candidate somehow doesn't move forward, understand this. You, them, the volunteers, the people who worked on that campaign, everybody took a step forward and they gambled on themselves. And that's to be commended by all of us, no matter who it is, Democrat, Republican, Independent, doesn't matter. No matter who it is, everyone took a step forward. And that's all that life's about, taking that next step. So God bless you all. We'll see how it plays out today in Georgia. But I'm just here to tell you, if no one else tells you, all of you are winners. Why? Because you stepped out there and you bet on yourselves. You can't be judged as a loser if it doesn't turn out the way you want it to turn out. 4487-20750, 1-800-WSB-TALK. We'll be updating Kentucky, Georgia, everything all night long till 12 midnight. When we come back, I want to talk about polling locations having issues today. Oh, man. And you know what? Everyone's a victim, whether it was an African-American Democrat location or a conservative location. Everybody's like, they're out to get me. That's next on Shelley Winter Show. We'll be right back.
7: Seven fifteen in the Trustdale.com traffic center. Still slow into Midtown Atlanta, out of Buckhead and Brookhaven. 85 southbound on the brakes, leaving the 400 merge. In fact, 400 out of Buckhead, still slow, leaving Lenox Road all down to a breakdown left center lane. 85 southbound at 17th Street. Northbound delays are starting to improve. Still slow from Georgia State Center Park Stadium into the I-20 interchange. Leftover slowing on 285 out of Doraville, 285 east, heading 85 north. Out of the west side perimeter, ahead of the construction setting up, 285 southbound slow at Hollowell Parkway, exit 12. 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Smiley Mark McKay, Triple Team Traffic, 95.5 WSB.
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24: Some numbers are coming in, early numbers coming in here in Georgia, my friends. We've got, hold on 1 second, I scrolled down, I had to scroll back up. So early numbers coming in, Buddy Carter, Mike Collins with 41% at 14 localities reporting out of 159. Mike Collins at 41% and Buddy Carter and Derek Dooley battling it out for second. Carter at 28, Dooley at 27%. It's early, but I just want to give you a rundown. Burt Jones ahead of Rick Jackson, 37-33, with Brad and Carr at 14-12. Lieutenant governor's race, Kennedy is out there big with Tillery right behind, 28-21. Greg Dolezal at 20 and David Clark at 16. The surprise here, Secretary of State, again, it's early, 14 localities reporting out of 159, Tim Fleming at 38, Vernon Jones at 28, Kelvin King at 16, and Gabe Sterling at 11. Attorney General Brian Strickland is out in front, 66%. Here's the interesting thing, on the Democrat side, let me tell you where we are. Again, it's early, ladies and gentlemen, but that's what we're here to do. On the Democrat side, I got some interesting numbers. On the Democrat Dem side, Keisha Lance Bottoms, early, 61%. And Estevez and Michael Thurman at 10 and 13%. Again, it's early, but those kind of leads usually don't trim off too much after the initial drop, because a lot of this is early voting numbers, and we don't know what the election day numbers were, but we can assume. I don't think, when listening to the station, listening to friends, talking to poll workers during the day, I don't see 1.2 million people coming out today. So a lot of these numbers may stay the way they are. Secretary of State Penny Brown Reynolds at 43 and Dana Barrett at 33. That's a battle right there between Penny Brown Reynolds and Dana Barrett. It's going to be interesting to see how that turns out. Nabila Parks Josh McLaurin battling it out, 38-37%. So it's early, but it's very interesting what we're looking at, my friends. This is fascinating. I love this. I don't know about anybody else, but I absolutely love this. And Keisha Lance Bottoms increasing her lead. Bill Crane, I heard him earlier today saying that he believes that Keisha Lance Bottoms may come out of this without a runoff. I will tell you this. If Keisha Lance Bottoms is able to come out of this without a runoff, it would be truly fascinating with six other people in a race. That's dominant. And so we'll see how that plays out. Burt Jones continue to increase his lead, 37% to 34% with Rick Jackson. That looks like it's going to go to a runoff. And Collins and Carter and Dooley, excuse me, Carter and Dooley, it looks like that's going to come down to a couple hundred votes separating second place. The second and third place finisher, Mike Collins, is out in front in that one. Ladies and gentlemen, 404-872-0750, 1-800-WSB-TALK. If you want to call in. So I heard we'll be running this down all night long until they start calling races. Oh, let me go back to where we're looking at on the I went away from it. The Massey race. We'll get to that in the next segment. Don't forget, you can go to wsbradio.com/election if you want to check your numbers at the same time that I'm talking about them. So Sandy Springs is the craziest thing. So Sandy Springs is a polling location in Sandy Springs, Morgan Falls Overlook Park. And it's around the corner from a nearby elementary school, which is a polling location in Sandy Springs. Well, they had a guy dressed in military-style gear who reportedly went into the woods after a dispute with another person. He just went into the woods. So all the cops descended on Sandy Springs. They had to shut down a polling location. So that's the first incident, if you will, that happened. Had nothing to do with the election. We're happy about that. Wasn't any intimidation. You're going to hear stories and people trying to get their clicks and make their money on social media by saying it was intimidation. But then we had some problems in Cobb County polling locations with connectivity issues. Now, I don't know what connectivity issues means. I think it means some. I'm not saying anything, right? I'm not saying anything. But they had connectivity issues in Cobb County. And interestingly enough, it's fascinating because I have such a diverse social media page. I saw some of my African-American Democrat friends imploring people to stay online. And I saw my Republican friends imploring people to stay online to make sure that you cast your vote. And if you're online, they can't kick you off. If you're online after 7, you can still vote. And it's so funny because the commentary underneath those posts, my friends who posted it, was simply saying, hey, there's some issues in Cobb County, stay online. But then the comments underneath those posts on social media were like, yeah, they're trying to subvert our vote, they're trying to cheat. And I'm thinking to myself, huh? Huh? Everyone's a victim. everybody is a victim. Someone said Kentucky split up into two time zones. They're still voting. The Massey vote polls closed because he's on the East Coast time for whoever called in. Kentucky is still voting, but not Massey's district. Those polls have closed, just for FYI, because his district's on Eastern time zone. Oh, thanks. 4-4-8-7-2-0-7-50. 1-800-WSB-TALK. We'll be running down the numbers. We're here till midnight. And as soon as we start to get some closure, as soon as we start to get some numbers coming in that have called races, we will start to reach out to the winners. 4-4-8-7-2-0-7-50. 1-800-WSB-TALK. Shelley Winter Show. We will be right back. We're on till midnight. WSBRadio.com/elections if you want to follow the returns. We'll be right back.
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16: Good evening to you at 7:30. I'm Michelle Wright. Our top local story this hour. The polls around most of the state closed. However, there are a handful in Cobb County that will be closing within the next 30 minutes. This after issues with some polling pads around the county caused issues earlier in the day. And in Fulton County, the location at Ice and Springs Elementary in Sandy Springs, that's set to remain open until just after 11 p.m. this evening due to some police activity in the area earlier today where they were searching for a suspect. Deputy Secretary of State Matthew Tyser explains.
31: That really had nothing to do with voting at all, but in the interest of public safety, they've, I think it opened again probably right after school let out. And so they were doing that out of abundance of caution.
16: So it will remain open until 11:02 this evening. We are keeping our eye on all of the races, including both the Democratic and Republican primaries for governor. Former Atlanta Mayor Keisha Lance Bottoms has been leading the polls on the Democratic side ahead of former DeKalb CEO Michael Thurman, former Republican Lieutenant Governor Jeff Duncan, and State Senator Jason Estevez, along with Derek Jackson, Olu Brown, and Amanda Duffy. If you want to head on over, here are some of the results that we're getting already. Ready in right now. We do see on the Democratic side that Keisha Lance Bottoms is in the lead currently for that Democratic Party. On the Republican side, polling had showed Rick Jackson and Lieutenant Governor Burt Jones pretty equal. Other candidates in the race are State Attorney General Chris Carr, Secretary of State Brad Raffensperger, Clark Dean, Greg Kirkpatrick, Thomas Williams, and Ken Yasgar. And again, the polling seems to be equaling what is coming out as far as elections are coming in the count. However, it's just about 7% of the votes have been counted. We are also looking at one of the other hot races. It's for the Republican nomination for Senate, to see who's going to go up against incumbent Democrat John Ossoff this fall. Among those running is Governor Kemp-endorsed candidate Derek Dooley. WSB's Mary Ryan Howarth is at the Battery for Dooley's watch party with the latest. Good evening to you, Mary Ryan.
0: Yeah, Michelle, everyone here is eager to see what happens tonight as Representative Mike Collins, Representative Buddy Carter, and Derek Dooley try to prove who is the best candidate to take on Senator John Ossoff. Governor Brian Kemp is putting his bet on his childhood friend Dooley, saying Georgia needs a political outsider to beat Ossoff. Collins is still leading in the polls with about 44% of votes right now, with about 33 precincts reporting. So only time will tell as results start to roll in. Reporting live at the Battery, Mary Ryan Howarth, 95.5 WSB.
16: All right, thanks, Mary Ryan. Check back often for updates throughout the night and complete coverage of all the races and results as they come in and the next morning on 95.5 WSB and online at wsbradio.com/election. In some other news, authorities in San Diego are still trying to determine a motive for that deadly shooting at an Islamic center that killed three people. Alex Stone is in San Diego and says authorities are investigating the incident as a hate crime.
1: The FBI insisting in this that what they're calling a manifesto, that it was not specifically against the Islamic faith, that it was against everybody and against all religions and against all different races, and it was full of hate as they are going through it right now.
16: The 17 and 18-year-old gunman later died from self-inflicted gunshot wounds. It is 7:33, and that means it is now time for live team coverage of traffic and weather. We are checking in with Brianna Rose in the WSB 24-Hour Traffic Center. Good evening to you, Brianna. What's going on out there?
2: Good evening, Michelle. Heads up, drivers, if you're traveling in DeKalb County, we've got a stalled vehicle on I-20 westbound near Gresham Road. Good news there, no lanes are blocked, but you still may see a few brake lights in that area. If you're traveling through downtown Atlanta and Fulton County, watch out for delays on I-85 southbound at 17th Street. A stalled vehicle is blocking that left center lane. Staying in Fulton County, traffic is also slowing down on I-85 southbound before Peachtree Street, where a crash is sitting on the shoulder, causing backups through the downtown connector. 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
3: This is WSB meteorologist Christina Edwards. Fair skies for this evening, staying very warm as temperatures slowly cool to the mid to upper 60s for tomorrow morning. Tomorrow afternoon, partly cloudy, a few pop-up showers and thunderstorms possible, high 89. Partly cloudy skies on Thursday with scattered afternoon storms, highs in the mid to upper 80s.
16: Currently, we have 85 degrees in East Point, 84 in Buford, 84 in Dunwoody, 82 right here in Midtown. 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
24: Coming up next, we continue to break down the numbers in Kentucky, here in Georgia, throughout the state for every race. We're breaking down your numbers. We're here until 12. 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
24: 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Fascinating numbers coming out of the Supreme Court nonpartisan, quote, unquote, end quote, election. Charles Bethel, 113,933, right? 59.2%. This is early. It's only 9% of the votes counted. But I just want to point out something. It's fascinating. So Bethel has 113,933 votes, and Miss Warren, Judge Warren, has 122,635. Fascinating. Here's, listen to this. Watch this. Jen Jordan has 65,000 votes, and Miracle Rankin has 78,000. A full 13,000 vote count difference between Rankin and Jordan, and they ran as a team. I don't know. This is just so fascinating to me. I don't know if this is just nerdy on my part or not, but isn't that fascinating? Jen Jordan and Miracle Rankin, it's not over yet. It's only 9% counted, right? But they ran as a team. Like, both of them were in the ads together. Both two women in the ads together. Vote Rankin Jordan. Jordan Rankin, vote for us to replace these two. And all the advertising was the same. The yard signs were the same. Everything was the same. Yet Rankin has 13,000, so far, has 13,000 more votes than Jordan does. And Warren has about 9,000 more votes than Bethel does. But they didn't run together. Of course, they're together because they're both incumbents, but they didn't run together. It's just fascinating to me. All of this is just really so fascinating to me, ladies and gentlemen. I don't know. It's just maybe me. I'm just a nerd like that. Richard Woods is flying away, probably going to a runoff. But Richard Woods, the incumbent for the school superintendent. So clearly, let me say something about Mr. Woods, right? And it's nothing bad, necessarily. I'm just a school choice guy. 100% school choice. And Mr. Woods is the incumbent. And no matter how much we talk about school choice, no matter how much we talk about the school system in Georgia, this guy continuously wins. I just don't understand it. I don't know what it is. Is it the incumbency? I don't know. But, you know, I liked Misha. Misha's not doing well. She's not doing well at all. But I thought Randall Trammell was going to do very well. He's behind Longreer. And so it's going to be interesting. It's probably going to go to a runoff, I think. But Richard Woods, this guy, just, I don't know. He's, I don't know. I guess maybe the voters don't really want full school choice. Although, you know, many will say the school superintendent can't do that, but they can be a voice for it, you know? They can use it as a bully pulpit. But maybe it's not what we want. Maybe just people like me and others want school choice, and we believe the data shows that it's a Republican issue that we can win on, but maybe not. Maybe not. Secretary of State Tim Fleming looks like it's going to go to a runoff so far. It's only 9% votes counted, but Tim Fleming and Vernon Jones, top two vote getters so far. Kelvin King third, Gabe Sterling fourth. Penny Brown Reynolds on a Democrat side for Secretary of State, and Dana Barrett, battling it out there. Some more interesting race. Oh, by the way, on the Democrat side, Attorney General Tanya Miller, they've called that race already. I understand the Jen Jordan Miracle Rankin thing. I get it. It's a black woman. But I'm telling you, Tanya Miller smashed this guy, Robert Trammell, African-American woman. I've seen many people saying, just vote for the black woman. And that's maybe that's what's going on with Miracle Rankin and Jen Jordan. I don't know. But it's interesting. They ran together, yet they're thousands of votes apart. Mike Collins, it's ahead by about 20,000 votes, with about 10% of the votes counted. And Buddy Carter and Derek Dooley battling it out for second. That is within a percentage point. They're within a percentage point of each other. So that's, pay attention to that race all night long. Dolezal is moved up. He and Blake Tillery are battling it out for second, but not far behind John Kennedy. And Keisha Lance Bottoms at 64% with 7% of the votes counted. They're going to call it for her not too long from now. That is amazing. That is amazing. If it remains that number, that is amazing, with so many people in the race, that she can still get 50 plus one. That is powerful. And I know y'all think she's going to be, we're Republicans. I said this before on my show, and I'll say it again. Republicans are pushing, we want Keisha. I don't know. Be careful what you ask for. Burt Jones and Rick Jackson, they're closing in on, Rick Jackson's closing in on Burt. 36.7 for Burt, 36 for Rick Jackson. So that's with 10% of the votes counted. That's going to be a runoff, as we all expect. And so, Kentucky race, Galrain is still up. They haven't called it yet, but he's still up. Let's keep rooting. 54-45. Thomas Massey's closing the gap. So let's keep rooting for our good friend Thomas Massey. 404-872-0750. 1-800-WSB-TALK. It's the Shelley Winter Show. We're here till midnight, breaking down all the numbers. But isn't it amazing? Two women ran together as a team for the Supreme Court here in Georgia. And one has thousands more votes than the other. That is fascinating to me. I'm sorry. It just really is. We'll be right back.

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5: 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Heads up if you're traveling in Stockbridge, Henry County. Watch out for debris on the roadway, I-75 southbound near Hudson Bridge Road. One lane is blocked. Drivers are slowing down a little bit in that stretch, so you want to be mindful if you're traveling in that area. Over in DeKalb County through Chambly area, there's a stalled vehicle on I-85 southbound near Shallowfoot Road. No lanes are blocked there either, but expect a few delays as you approach that area. 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I'm Brianna Rose, Triple Team Traffic, 95.5 WSB.
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0: someone called in and asked me to answer the question. What was the question, Colby? Well, as mayor, she navigated COVID, which in a city like Atlanta was tough. I had some issues with that, but, you know, she did what she thought was best. She followed what every other big city was doing, and which was shut down. That's what she did as a thing. She also canceled one things that I did agree with. Canceled bail, no cash bail for nonviolent felonies, for misdemeanors. So she canceled that. Where if you got pulled over, let's say for driving without insurance, and you got arrested, you could just sign a piece of paper and go home for nonviolent misdemeanors. I think that there are those in the city of Atlanta. The fact that she's winning, I think the bigger question is not what she did as mayor or didn't do as mayor, because I can literally, with the exception of Brian Kemp, you can literally pick at everybody's record. You really can if you want to. I'm looking at a guy right now. For that person that called in and asked, what did Keisha Lance Bottoms do as mayor? I'm looking at a guy right now that did everything right as a congressman. And everything right. Almost 100% conservative voting record, who's losing to a Navy SEAL simply because the President of the United States endorsed this guy. So it's what someone did in office. Let's be clear. It doesn't really matter, and I'm looking right at it right now. Gal Rain is up 54%, Massey's 46%, and I think it's 60% votes are counted in Kentucky. But so the reason why I say that Keisha Lance Bottoms, and we need to be careful of who we root for to face in a general election, the reason why I say that is because right now with seven people in a race, 1, 2, 3, 4, 5, 6, 7, and seven people including her, she's got 63% of the votes. That's a very strong candidate, and I'm not sure if the Republicans understand that. It's a very strong candidate. 63% with seven people in a race. That's a strong candidate. That's a popular candidate. Now, we can stand on the sidelines and throw, oh, yeah, Keisha, I'm telling you. I said it before, and I'll say it again. All right? I'm voting for Burt Jones. We'll see who comes out of our runoff. But understand this. If this trend continues throughout the night and Keisha Lance Bottoms with seven people in a race dominates without a runoff, understand, Republicans, that we ask for the wrong thing. That's all I'm saying. And people can laugh and joke at me and yell at me and everything like that. But I'm telling you, the Democrats will coalesce around her. I saw an article in Politico that talked about Democrats leery about Keisha Lance Bottoms' dominance. Trust me, it's only May 19th. They will coalesce around Keisha before the end of the month, which is 2 weeks from now, or a week from now, really, a week. Next weekend is the 30th. They will coalesce around her, and the money will start flowing in. You know, and I said this. So that's when you ask, what did she do as mayor? What she did as mayor clearly was enough to get to possibly, so far we're looking at a situation where she may get out of this without a runoff with seven candidates total in a race. That's very strong. For those of you who know politics, let's go to Alan. Go ahead, Alan. Alan?
1: Shelley?
0: Yes, Alan.
1: It's Ellis, not Alan.
0: Oh, okay. They have Alan.

0: Anyway, so I just, you say something about Thomas Massie, though. Are you, you were pulling for him? Is that a, how is that, I understand it?
1: Yeah, I've been pulling for Thomas Massie for months now.
0: You mean the one guy who votes for the Democrats, the whole entire legislature?
1: Tell me a vote where he gave a vote for the Democrats, Ellis. Because you call it, before you answer. No, no, hold on. Before you answer, you call it a lot, and you have this tone like, oh, Shelley, you don't know what you're talking about. So give me a vote that he casts with the Democrats. And don't say a lot. Just give me one.
0: You can go on Ask AI.
1: See, that's what I'm saying, brother. That's what I'm saying, brother. Don't do that. I'm not taking your call. I'm not taking your call. See, this is what I'm talking about right here. That's a perfect example of what I'm talking about. The number is 404-872-0750. 1-800-WSB-TALK. You call in with whatever you want. But you're going to call in with this tone. I understand you're voting for Thomas Massie. Yes, I've been voting, supporting him for several months now. You mean the guy that votes with the Democrats? And so I say, well, give me a vote that he casts with the Democrats. Well, you can Google it. Well, no, you called me, sir, with this air about you like, I know what I'm talking about. And yeah, you're probably right. He is going to lose, but it's unfortunate. It really is unfortunate. Oh, boy, the Republican Party's done. I'll get to that when they call this race. I hope he comes back, but it doesn't look like it. Oh, man. But that's what I'm talking about right there. That's what I'm talking about right there. The guy who votes for the Democrats. And then I heard him say something about AI. That's the problem. Well, you know what? I'm going to say this, ladies and gentlemen. There was a time when you went to vote. They said it was wrong. They said it was racist. They said it was illegal. But there was a time when you went to vote. Y'all just let the phone ring? No, I'm just kidding. I'm having fun. But there was a time when you went to vote, right? And they would ask you questions. Silly questions. Like, how many beans in the jar? Silly questions. Dumb questions. They'd also ask you questions like, what's the capital of South Carolina? Things like that. I don't know, after following this election cycle for several months now, I don't know that in many ways we don't go back to that. We'll be right back. It's the Shelley Winter Show.
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5: Good evening to you. It's 8 o'clock. I'm Michelle Wright. The news is being sponsored by Moncrief Heating and Air Conditioning. Our top local story this hour, it is primary night in Georgia, and now all but one of the Metro Atlanta polls are closed. 11 Cobb County locations had extended time due to some technical issues that happened earlier in the day with some of their polling pads. However, there is one location. It's Ison Springs Elementary School in Sandy Springs. That's going to stay open for the next 3 hours until about 11:02 this evening because of police activity earlier in the day. Sandy Springs police were searching for a suspect whom they've found and have taken into custody, but that means the location is going to be open late. Despite that, the results are starting to come in across multiple races that we're watching. We head on over to WSB's Veronica Waters. She's watching the Democratic race for governor and joins us live now from downtown Atlanta. Veronica?
6: Yeah, music and cocktails are flowing at the watch party for former Atlanta Mayor Keisha Lance Bottoms, who's been leading the gubernatorial primary pool of seven Democrats. Today's voters make clear to me that not names but issues are driving them to the polls, from affordability to voting rights to the Constitution itself.
7: They're taking from us, but they're not helping us, and they're getting rich off of it.
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9: 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I mean, I think that's always the top issues in America.
6: Still, when it comes to names, this race has some very recognizable ones, including State Senator Jason Estevez, former Labor Commissioner Mike Thurmond, and party newbie Jeff Duncan, who was the former Republican Lieutenant Governor. Reporting live at the Hyatt Regency in downtown Atlanta, Veronica Waters, 95.5 WSB.
5: We're continuing our live in-depth team coverage with a look across the aisle at the Republican race for governor as well. That's where we find WSB's Jonathan O'Brien. He's keeping an eye on that race. He joins us live now from Cobb County. Jonathan?
10: Yeah, that's right, Michelle. The results are rolling in, and they're largely reflecting what the polls show, that even though there are eight Republicans on the ballot, this is a race between Lieutenant Governor Burt Jones and businessman Rick Jackson. Here inside the ballroom at the Omni Hotel at the Battery, supporters of Rick Jackson tell me they are confident about their chances tonight. The Jones camp is watching the results roll in, and they're hoping that the endorsement from President Trump will keep them ahead tonight. Both sides say they would love to avoid a June runoff, but right now, neither man has garnered more than 50% of the vote. There are, of course, plenty more votes left to come in, only about 2,800 votes separating Jones and Jackson, with Jones in the lead at this time. Reporting live in Cobb County, Jonathan O'Brien, 95.5 WSB.
5: And we are keeping our eye on all of those races. As for some of the other races around the state, the AP already calling the Democratic primary for the Attorney General's race for Tanya Miller, who has 86% of the vote in right now, ahead of Robert Trammell. On the Republican side for that race, Brian Strickland is leading opponent Bill Cowsert. In the Republican GOP primary for U.S. Senate, somebody who's going to be going up against John Ossoff in the fall. Currently, it is pretty much Mike Collins in the lead, and then followed very closely by Derek Dooley and Buddy Carter. They are both within 0.2% of the vote with each other. 20% of the votes have been counted. Now, heading on